0: Askell Jansen is incensed with the officiating crew after a lengthy conversation was taking the attention from Nico Fernandez. Finally, the action resumes. The goal will stand, and as a result, it is 1-1 here at Yankee Stadium. Freese forced to make a decision, plays it over to the near end. It's Radojevic winning that battle. Fire right back in, trying to threaten Bamba. Heavy, heavy, heavy contact there as he was trying to work his way past three New York players. Now Jones takes a tumble, but he had it there for another moment. Final touch to Jones, a throw-in for Chicago.
1: Love the intensity from the Fire after scoring. One goal isn't enough and never is against NYCFC. They don't want to be chasing this game again. They want to get back on top. They know how important it is to get these goals against a tough NYCFC side. They stole one there off a set piece. Now it's about getting that second one and putting the game in your favor for the rest of this contest.
0: It was another finish for Chicago off of a set piece. That is their seventh goal. And it comes off of an open play cross. It's the most in Major League Soccer. They continue to shine in that department.
1: Hey, they've got great set piece work with Coach Ryan Needs on those set pieces. It's really exceptional when they can get those big bodies up into the 18. Jack Elliott always attracts multiple defenders with his height and his acumen. And Joel Waterman there was just in the right place at the right time and absolutely executed. It's what you need from your center back, and you credit him.
0: Radojevic trying to cross one in after a nice give and go between Davila and Bamba started the play, and now down goes Radojevic. The officials are not going to stop play. Looked like some contact there to the face of Radojevic. He went down in a heap. It appears that he is still down as we approach the 25th minute. It's Fernandez for the play. Eventually does get blown down as the officials now attend to Radojevic.
1: He got hit in the face. Let's go review it. Come on, MLS. Let's have some fun. Radojevic, you've seen it early on. He brings a lot of energy to this group. He is a huge person to have at left back. It's accidental, obviously. Tavon Gray was just going to turn and accidentally hits him in the face. A little bit of hand to the face. It wasn't nothing, but it looks like Radojevic is going to be all right.
0: A little extra there from Gray as Radojevic got up. Not sure if you caught that.
1: I saw it. You get hit in the face. That's what you got to do in soccer, unfortunately. That's the reality of the game. You get hit in the face, you are given the benefit of the doubt. You're not going to get a flopping foul if you get hit in the face. Right. If anything, you're only going to get a red card against your opponent. So either way, you can't blame a player for going down in those circumstances, Fire, NYC, or otherwise.
0: A little too casual there was Chris Brady, as it appeared that Waterman was trying to scream for him to come out and collect the ball played inside of the box. They get away with it as Zinkernagel will not get away with that. Just a little too much contact to the same Gray, Tavon Gray from the Bronx, New York. Just down the street. 15 starts for Gray this season. Goal and two assists. He has been a constant for Pascal Janssen's side. Fire create a turnover. Cilantro's just outside of the box. Retreats back to Zinkernagel. Heavy contact there on Zinkernagel. And down goes the 2026 All-Star selection for the Chicago Fire. Play resumes. Bamba hounding it down. Stepping forward is Davila. A little bit of help from Radojevic, but it just trickles past the touchline. A throw-in for New York.
1: Rudy, I think this game's going to get spicy in the second half. Do you think this game's going to get spicy in the second half? We're seeing some real challenges going both ways.
0: Absolutely, and a few going called, a few not getting called. So you have to imagine the old adage, right? Sometimes the game polices itself. The players will take it into their own hands. Yep. If they are given that amount of space and leeway. Sometimes it can get ugly.
1: Yep, I'm very excited to see how this group responds. NYC, they've got a lot of high IQ players. Fire have a couple young guys on the field. You know they're going to be looking at them, so it's all about how they can maintain composure and try to find that second goal before halftime.
0: Ray to Cavallo. Quickly over to the far wing. Fernandez takes a look. at number seven. Already has one for New York in this contest. He gets it just by the line. A chance in front, no good, but it just trickled out of play. And a shot well after the whistle gets past Brady.
1: Talk about good defending by Anton Salatros. They're along the end line. It's him battling against Fernandez. Salatros just a little bit of a shove, something that never gets called, right? That is a high IQ play. If you're the attacking player, you're the one who needs to power through that. And Fernandez doesn't. Fire get away with it, and it's a goal kick. Pretty good goal he scored, though, Fernandez.
0: Wasn't bad. His 12th of the season opened up the scoring before Chicago responded with one of their own. Lud, who's just about getting wrestled down there as he tried to lift to play it with the header. Bamba at midfield. His pass appeared to be intended for Barroso. Redirected, goes right back to the two center backs. Elliott. As we approach the half-hour mark. Believe in a world of wellness, knowing Blue Cross and Blue Shield of Illinois is lighting the way for your health and wellness journey, always helping you write your own story and keeping you at the center of everything they do, through it all. As we are here at Yankee Stadium, trying to chase down the ball and possession is Martinez, settling it down before getting sent down to the pitch. Now Perea. He's beating Salatros to the ball, through ball Ojeda. He has a stride. He fires, and he goes off the far post and in. New York makes it 2-1 at the 29th minute of play off of a clinical finish inside of the box.
1: Way too easy. Way too easy. The Fire completely caught out of position, and because of that, NYC jumps out on the counterattack. The feed in from Pereira to Ojeda was exceptional, but Ojeda goes far corner past the outstretched Chris Brady into the corner of the net. Roddy Yavish a half step behind. The Fire clicked off for a second, and what did we say pregame? You can't click off against this NYCFC side. They've done that twice now, and NYC has scored twice. That's just not what you need from the Fire. So much well, they've done well in this game, but it's two moments, just like midweek, couple moments of madness, and it's really, really caused them a lot of havoc in these last 120 minutes of play.
0: Agustin Ojeda, who has appeared in every match this season for this NYCFC side, collects his fifth of the campaign. It is 2-1.
1: That was a really good ball from Pereira. I mean, the feed-in was perfectly weighted. Radijevic was a half step behind from the entire time. If it wasn't a perfect pass-in, Radijevic would have been there to growl the defender, the attacking player, but he wasn't because of that great feed. And this is just a tough break for the Fire, given how much work they've put in. It doesn't look like it when you're trailing 2-1.
0: You almost have to feel for Chris Brady. Two unstoppable shots, two very well-placed shots.
1: The life of a goalie.
0: Absolutely.
1: You're a Hall of Famer. You understand it. There's sometimes things you can't do, and unfortunately for Chris Brady, it's been that kind of week.
0: Davila just a little too assertive. Knocks down Fernandez.
1: But that's exactly what NYC wants. They want the hard fouls. They want you to slow the game down. They want to try to get the Fire on some cards and make them uncomfortable, especially after moments of frustration where it looks like Robin Lud might have been able to get a foul called in his favor. He doesn't, and then Davila subsequently commits the foul. Just not crisp play from the Fire.
0: Goal kick upcoming for Chicago following the Aaron long ball intended for Ojeda. Ojeda from Rosario, Argentina. Joined NYCFC after starting out Racing Club in Argentina. U22 initiative signing ahead of 2024. He has settled in nicely over the last few years.
1: U22 initiative signings are the biggest thing in MLS. You nail those, you're the better teams in MLS. You're seeing it with the Fire's roster right now as they're very confident with that group. But if you can nail those, the NYCFC has shown what you can do.
0: Well, Zalantros to Davila, who has been everywhere for Chicago this evening. Waterman, excellent feed. Barroso collects, trying to shake off Malachi Jones. Davila back over to Zalantros. Chicago inching closer and closer into that final third. And a miscue there from Radojevic as Bamba faked that he was going to time that run. And that caught Radojevic by surprise. A bit of a panic feed.
1: The fullbacks just haven't been great from the fire in the attacking half of the pitch tonight. We saw it earlier from Leonardo Barroso. He was rushing a couple shots and a couple crosses in, and now Radojevic plays the wrong ball in looking for Bamba. These things happen, but you got to get back on the same page or else it's looking like the likes of Jonathan Dean or Andrew Gutman will be coming on sooner rather than later.
0: Frank Berhalter, you're almost hoping that you can make that substitution at half as opposed to here in the opening half hour.
1: Yeah, it's not one of those games, fortunately, but you're just seeing some of the rust and some of the lack of crispness that you would get from guys who didn't start midweek and haven't necessarily played competitive minutes in 2 months.
0: Elliott trying to go over the top. No good as Gray will get there first. Radojevic pressuring. Air fire players there. And looks like last touch will go off of Martin Haile Selassie, who is incensed. He didn't think that caught a piece of him at all. He wanted a corner.
1: You ever seen him that incensed?
0: Is not a player that shows right? A lot of emotion.
1: No,
0: sure.
1: Other than positivity. Yeah, that.
0: Very calm.
1: I'm inclined to believe him simply because I don't think I've ever seen him that incensed about a call in 4 years of covering him. Like, oh!
0: It looks like he got the benefit of the doubt.
1: See? Thank you, referee. Marin wouldn't lie.
0: So, first corner of the evening here for Chicago comes in the near side corner. Filtered in, no good. Waterman. Got a piece there with the shoulder. Forced to play it back with that left boot to Barroso. Barroso fakes the pass. Cuts over to his right before feeding Waterman once again. Barroso, he got locked up there. And the last touch to Leonardo Barroso.
1: NYC are so tenacious in their defending. Individual defending. They're just always on the ball. As soon as you get a touch, you have to make that decision instantaneously. If you hesitate for a second, there will be an NYCFC defender hounding you and trying to win possession back. That's why they're winning this game. They've just been better and had more energy throughout, especially defensively.
0: NYCFC side coming into the match have only conceded 22 goals, well below the MLS regular season average. So not only can they generate, but once they have the lead, they know how to shut it down, whether it's in the 35th minute, in the 60th, or in the 90th. As Chris Brady forced to make a decision as Jones was steamrolling in. We'll play it out. Zalantros leads the way.
1: Jones is just a player to watch. He's not going to be in Major League Soccer much longer. Sierra Leone International, he's going to get some real opportunities globally. He's very good. It's just all about health with him long term.
0: It's his fourth start of 2026. It was an eighth overall pick in the 2024 Super Draft out of Lipscomb University.
1: Follows in the line of Sierra Leonean strikers who played college soccer with your best friend Kai Kamara, Rudy.
0: That's right. Now Lud. Heel flick trying to catch Martin Haile Selassie. Feed no good. As now it's Shore. Lead feed looked rather close to an offside. We'll play on. Got an option there in Fernandez, who was waiting centrally. Obamba retreating all the way back. Forced to make a decision, forced to play to Barroso, and it does not appear like they were going to put that flag up. Everybody in a red jersey looked over and thought that it was going to be an offside.
1: That was, I've never seen Jonathan Bamba that far back defensively in open play. That was exceptional defending from him. He did what was needed in that moment, but a bit chaotic from the, there was no foul there? What? Robin Lud just got absolutely dragged and everyone stopped play as though there was a foul called and there wasn't, but that just broke my brain a little bit, Rudy.
0: Well, everyone stopped. It seems like everyone on the pitch that was not wearing highlighter yellow thought that that was going to be a foul assessed, to your point. Greg Berhalter having a word. As Chicago will get the throw in on the far end. Bamba collects there with that right ankle. Heavy touch. But last touch was off of an NYCFC player. So no throw in for Chicago. Ali Selassie just in the way of that pass. And we get ourselves a stoppage. Ray looking confused.
1: Looks like a handball, perhaps.
0: Get another look. Ali Selassie. Rather close. What's the verdict?
1: That's a handball off of Tavon Gray. And you know what? The Fire need a little break. So that'll really benefit them. Happy they got the call.
0: But not a hydration.
1: No, just a handball.
0: So another set piece coming up here for Chicago. Salatros lines up behind the ball. We approach the 39th minute of play. Zinkernagel stands right next to Salatros. Freese trying to design the defenders in a way that he likes. Everybody else lines up. Last time we saw this, Chicago was able to strike off of a feed from Salatros.
1: Very curious. Jack Elliott doesn't really have an angle to get this initial effort. I wonder if they're going to try to go for the shot with the rebound opportunity for Elliott at the far side.
0: We look on, whistle blown. Zinkernagel looks intently, so does Salatros. Salatros does the honors, filters one in, and that goes well wide there off the far post. And that is something that he has been doing as of late. You saw it late in the match against Miami just a few nights ago. He's not afraid to let it fly from anywhere, but that one just off the mark.
1: That was not his best effort. He's frustrated with himself, but we've talked about how valuable Anton Salatros is going to be for the Chicago Fire in the attacking third for months now. It's huge to get him more confident on these free kicks, and it feels inevitable that he's going to get on the score sheet sooner or later from one of those set pieces.
0: You have to imagine it's just a matter of time. He has certainly been creative when he has those opportunities. It's not found its way quite yet. Obama trying to settle it down, but took an errant bounce, treating his sands before quickly playing it up to the far end. Cavallo, patient. Fernandez. Good feet inside, and now NYCFC with a through ball. Another chance. Ojeda filters it over, and it's another finish. 3-1 New York. And at the center of it, Malachi Jones. New York has been dominant inside of the box. In the 41st, it is 3-1.
1: They're just overloading the left side and make a pass into the center of the field. It completely dislodges the Fire's defense. It leaves Viktor Radulovich trying to defend two guys. The through ball was perfect. Then you get the feed over to Malachi Jones, wide open from Ojeda. Ojeda, kudos to him on not being selfish. I think he would have scored easily either way, but great initial feed to Ojeda, and then Ojeda with the right pass for Jones. Who knows if this call will actually, or this goal will stand, but too easy for the Fire. They're giving up far too much in these attack or defensive spaces, and it's far too easy for NYCFC to break them down right now.
0: It's close in real time. We will see if they take a look at it, but for now it stands as the first of the season for Jones.
1: That's just incredibly frustrating for the Fire. You saw it from Ojeda's goal. You see it there. It's just too easy in terms of breaking down this back line. They expect so much more from themselves, and that just wasn't anything of quality from the Chicago Fire.
0: Now Chicago trying to address the matter. They center it. It's Haile Selassie. Bamba chases. He'll center it. Ball over to Salatros. And he had a chance there right in front of the net mouth. But it was canceled out by the defense of NYCFC. But perhaps Chicago has not able to address the matter.
1: But I need the fire to throw their bodies in the line of fire right now, for lack of a better term. They need to be more ambitious. They need to take some risks. Now you're trailing by 2 goals. You weren't being particularly ambitious in your defending once you were down a goal, and now you're down 2 goals. I just need a little bit more from the fire, and I imagine the team talk at halftime is going to be littered with frustration from Greg Berhalter.
0: So two good looks, but in Haile Selassie tried to spin and shoot. That was blocked. Bamba just a step behind as Freese looked like he was uncomfortable trying to tumble and fumble his way over to that near post. And now Barroso called for a foul.
1: Frustration foul there from Barroso. You can't have that. Team is not playing particularly well. You don't need to compound mistakes by giving NYCFC an easy opportunity at a set piece just before halftime while you're already trailing by 2 goals. This has just not been the type of half you expect from the Chicago Fire group. A lot of mental mistakes, a lot of mental lapses, and because of that they trail, and who knows what it could be before halftime.
0: In the 43rd, service inside, no good. Throw-in upcoming for NYC after Barroso canceled out the cross. And Barroso tipped it away from danger and forced Waterman to play it off the far touchline before it could cross over and turn into a corner in New York.
1: Andres Pereira, really good player, wouldn't you say? Some of the passes he's made on these goals have been really, really defense-breaking, and you got to credit him for it.
0: Another look for New York, getting under it. Appeared to be Gray. That was exactly the case. So we're just a minute away from stoppage time, and have to imagine perhaps 3 or 4 minutes away from the half. Chicago not exactly showing the adjustments that were promised, but you do have to give credit to New York. When they have those lanes, they've been able to cash in.
1: Yeah, and it's not like NYCFC has done anything spectacular other than, of course, Fernandez's goal was exceptional, but it came about because of a poor clearance and the Fire not closing down defensively. You just look at the sum of this week, and it's just been the Fire not getting out of their own way. And because of that, they conceded 3 midweek, and they've already conceded 3, and we're not even at halftime.
0: Goal scorer Jones, fresh off of his first of the season, gets sent down to the pitch. And now Barroso puts it in the fifth gear. Decides to hold on, and now it's in neutral. He'll go right back over. Elliott is 15 seconds away from the 45th. Bamba. Over to Radojevic. Decides to give it right back to Bamba. Those two give and go again. Last touch to Gray. Radojevic catches Bamba in stride. Bamba on the near side. Decides to center. It goes over to the far post. Nobody there in a red jersey. 5 minutes of stoppage time it will be. Zinkernagel looking for a lane over on the far end. Still opts not to cross. Lets it go there with the left boot. And cleared out of play. Another throw-in for Chicago as... You just alluded to, Joe, 5 minutes, we'll see.
1: Get something on goal if you're the Fire before halftime. Get some productive possession. Get something you can build on going into the second half. This has been a terrible first half for the Chicago Fire. They can't be happy about it. Yes, they've got the goal, but otherwise they just haven't been good enough. So this five-minute period is just about building confidence for the second half. You bring in Robert Lewandowski because he can score 2 goals like it's nothing. You have these types of players on the bench available. Get some confidence in these final few minutes. That's not going to do it.
0: There was a look there as Zinkernagel was trying to advance the ball forward to Barroso. It was well beyond, and not exactly a stroke of confidence between those two.
1: The team just hasn't been on the same page throughout, other than one set piece. We look at what this team's done in the attacking third. I think it's fair to say that they've gotten in good spots, but they just have not gotten that final pass right. And they haven't even really had the opportunity to get the shot even in. So it's just been a disjointed first half for the Fire, and one you can learn a lot from, but you have to be exceptionally frustrated as well.
0: Fernandez, another pass. Ojeda gets there first on the near wing. Holds over. Picks his option in Gray. 2 minutes into stoppage time. Hernandez back on over. New York trying to press, trying to find a fourth here before we reach the halftime break. Nearly another breakdown for Chicago, Joe, in which they gave a very, very big threat in Ojeda. A lot of space to work with had it not been for just a little too much steam off that feed from Fernandez.
1: And Radijevic is a very bold defender. He's going to take risks, and NYCFC has exploited that throughout the first half and nearly did again.
0: Inside the box, a miscue on Barroso, and the try goes sailing over the crossbar. Not by much. It was Magno who let it fly from just outside of the 18. Fortunately for Chicago, they get away with one there, nearly 4-1.
1: It's been that type of half, Rudy. Leonardo Barroso looks like it's going to be an easy clearance. Tried to chest it down to himself, goes through his legs, and nearly 4-1. Fortunate for the Fire, the Talis Magno skies the net, but just been that type of first half for the Chicago Fire. Never great when you can say they're only lucky to be down 2 goals.
0: Bit of a shove to the back of Jay Davila. Throw in on the near side at the touchline. Radijevic gets it going once again. Davila pressured by Fernandez. Brady. Now Waterman over to Barroso. We will see what adjustments Greg Berhalter makes in the second half. Have to imagine we will see Lewandowski at some point, perhaps fresh out.
1: We'll see. I expect 30 minutes from him, but maybe desperate times call for desperate measures.
0: Ojeda now with a lot of room to work with inside the box. Centers it just behind Waterman, and it was nearly 4-1 there, had the pass been on the mark.
1: It's the counterattack. Every time it's the counterattack. As soon as Chicago commits multiple bodies up, NYCFC, they're almost baiting them into it. They're just ready to go, and again, it's Ojeda down the right side, gets lined up with Radijevic, gets behind him, and whew, the Fire are lucky it is a 4-1.
0: Maybe even more dangerous was Jones, who timed it perfectly there as the third option.
1: Boy.
0: And now a heavy throw of the body. Zinkernagel sent one of the NYCFC players flying.
1: That's just the baseball dimensions issue. Normally you're used to getting shoved in the back near the end line, but when there's the foul wall, a little disconcerting for Cavallo.
0: Ten seconds to go here in the extra 5 minutes that were given. I have to imagine these are the last few touches of the half. A little throw in for Chicago. Barroso will get the last touch, and that'll take us to halftime. Well, one you want to forget about, but still 45 minutes to play. Chicago trails 3-1. Every single one of the heavy hitters have connected for New York. We will see how they adjust. We'll be back with the halftime show from Yankee Stadium. Don't go anywhere. NYCFC, Chicago Fire FC, 3-1 to the bad guys.
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0: You heard it there. It's the halftime show. Chicago with a half that they absolutely want to put in the rearview mirror. 3-1 in favor of NYCFC in the Bronx. Chicago did get one in the form of a finish from Joel Waterman in the 21st minute. But outside of that, Joe, it has been all New York in that first 45.
1: New York had the Fire's number, to put it kindly, Rudy. It was a one-sided affair other than the set-piece goal for the Fire. NYCFC incredibly successful, particularly as they worked down the right side of the Fire's back line. And also, Nico Fernandez scored a banger. So that's three goals and a really frustrating first half for the Fire.
0: Let's start there. He scored 10 minutes into play, his 12th of the season. Still top five in Major League Soccer. Here's how it sounded. Mongo now. Over to the far end. Service inside. Well read there by Elliott. A try, and it finds the back of the net from way out. And that finish makes it 1-0 New York. It looked like it was Fernandez from way downtown. Unfortunately for Chicago, it was Fernandez, and it was 1-0. But things starting to look a little bit better for Chicago in the form of a equalizing finish, first of the season, for Waterman. Set piece for Chicago. Cilantro's delivers it inside, and a finish from Waterman. And how about that? Right off the set piece, hits the defender that gets his level at one. So that made it 1-1. But immediately after, it felt like Chicago was going to get a chance to hopefully get on the better end. But here is where New York started to really cash in against the Fire. Ojeda in the 29th minute. Now Perea. He's beating Cilantro's to the ball. Through ball Ojeda. He has a stride. He fires and he goes off the far post and in. New York makes it 2-1 at the 29th minute of play off of a clinical finish inside of the box. 11 minutes later, it was Jones. His first of the season made it 3-1. Bamba trying to settle it down, but took an errant bounce. Treating his sands before quickly playing it up to the far end. Cavallo, patient. Fernandez. Good feet inside, and now NYCFC with a through ball. Another chance. Ojeda filters it over, and it's another finish. 3-1, New York. And at the center of it, Malachi Jones. So that would round out the scoring. Fernandez now tied with Lionel Messi for the second most goals in Major League Soccer. Musa in Dallas with just one more at 13. Well, Joe, let's kind of take it from there. Unfortunate first 45 for Chicago. And at the center of it were the Stars for NYCFC.
1: It's as frustrating as it gets for the Chicago Fire. Y'all know how I feel about XG. It's not an end-all, be-all stat, but it's very helpful to contextualize something. In the first half, NYCFC, three goals scored. 0.86 XG expected goals. Chicago Fire FC, one goal scored, zero.
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1: Is NYCFC has gotten incredibly lucky out on the counterattack to getting good spots, and they've converted from those good spots out on the counterattack. Not necessarily high percentage opportunities, but they've converted when given them, and it's just incredibly frustrating. Ojeda's been everywhere down the right wing. He's been dominating Viktor Radulovic throughout this game, and because of that, the Fire are down 3-1, and again, Fernandez, that goal was really good, but the other two, really, really frustrating to see for the Fire.
0: And very preventable as well. And as a result, we go into the second 45. Down 3-1. The counter has been the bread and butter for NYCFC in this one. We will see if Chicago has any adjustments in the second 45. 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We'll be back with some stats and numbers. 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
0: Match day 18 here in Major League Soccer. Chicago down 3-1 to New York City FC after 45 minutes of play. Still plenty of time to go to see what Chicago has in store. It'll take every single bit of what they have as they close out a two-game week in the Bronx. 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Let's get you some numbers. We start off with possession. 55.6 for NYCFC to Chicago's 44.4. But the staggering number is 3 shots on goal for NYC, 3 goals against for Chicago, Joe.
1: It's all about the counterattack. Otherwise, NYC hasn't had anything offensively. They haven't been getting those balls into places where they can actually get the productive shots off. It's just when the Fire make mistakes, they've been able to capitalize on them. And that's the story of the game. We talked about the XG of it all, but three shots on goal, 3 goals, that's just not good enough. And it's not like goalkeeper errors have been an issue. This has just been the Fire not defending well enough.
0: Everything else pretty straightforward from there on. Both teams with the shot block. Total crosses, Chicago has 3-1, but here's one that is also pretty staggering. Fouls. Chicago has 8, NYC with 3. A little bit of that lack of discipline, but also just things not going Chicago's way.
1: Yeah, that's typical.

0: typical with how the Fire want to play. They'd rather give up the foul than, ironically, as it's been tonight, allow you to get out on the counterattack, but neither has been particularly effective, so you have to assume some sort of adjustment's going to come in the second half, because everything other than set-piece defending and attacking hasn't worked tonight, Rudy.
1: What do you think we'll see personnel-wise as far as a change for this lineup?
0: Well, you'll absolutely see Andrew Gutman on at some point soon. You have to assume for Viktor Radulovich. All the talents of the world, Radulovich, he's a good player, but it just hasn't been his night, and he's been getting cooked by Agustin Ojeda, so I'd expect that sub soon. I don't expect Leonardo Barroso to go much longer and probably get Jonathan Dean there, and then you'll get Lewandowski at some point, probably around the hour mark, but maybe because of the circumstances, he'll be on at halftime.
1: 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We'll be back in just a bit. Chicago 1, New York 3. We'll be back with the second half in just a bit.
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1: It is about that time. Second half, just a few minutes away from getting started. Chicago in dire need of a response here in the second 45. Alongside Joe Chats, I'm Rudy Hobson, bringing you all the action here on WLS 890 AM. Well, Joe, as we see everybody get ready to grace the pitch, it does appear we will see Robert Lewandowski to start the second half. Your thoughts?
0: That's huge. That's huge. This is what you signed this type of player for. We weren't sure how much he'd be able to go tonight. Here's the American soccer experience for you, Robert Lewandowski. You get to play on a baseball field. Have some fun. He's the type of guy who can score two goals out of nowhere. This is why you bring him in. A huge, huge player. Jonathan Dean on as well. Really, really excited to see what he can do. And the Fire need him to be that impact player.
1: It appears that Lewandowski will replace Haile Selassie, which will snap his goal contribution streak at four. On the other end, you get to see more superstar for a full 45. Hopefully he can be the spark this Fire team needs.
0: I didn't know Johnny Dean was Polish.
1: I don't even know what to say to that one, Joe.
0: It's rare that I have one that's like that, Rudy, that you can't throw something at me. So I'll take the win. But I'm really excited about this second 45. It feels low right now. You can feel frustrated if you support the Fire. I understand. But when you bring in a player like Robert Lewandowski, it's for moments like this where nothing's gone right. Can you turn the game around for your team and get them something when it looks like they should get less than nothing?
1: So it is confirmed. Haile Selassie checks out. Lewandowski checks in. Jonathan Dean in for Barroso. to start this second half that is now officially underway. Ball rolling around on this Yankee Stadium pitch. Talk about a sentence you probably never thought you would hear. Pitch at Yankee Stadium. And so we play on. Davila just beyond his reach. Goes over to the far end. Ojeda first to it. One-on-one there with Elliott. Makes a move, goes between the legs of Elliott, but he adjusts just in time. He's able to clear it out. Jack Elliott with a good defensive play, despite nearly a miscue there defensively.
0: Well, it's clear that NYC is not content with a two-goal lead. They're going to come out with a bit more. And it looks like Elliott's going to be charged a little bit more with guarding Ojeda after Radivojic really struggled in the first half.
1: Foul assessed to Shore. Doesn't look like anything will come from it. Set piece upcoming here early on. Just a minute of change into the second half for Chicago.
0: Well, now it becomes fun on set pieces, right? Because Marin Haile Selassie, for all of his positive traits, not much of a threat on set pieces unless he's delivering the ball in. So bringing in Lewandowski alongside Waterman and Elliott and Jay Davila and Robin Lud in a game where you've already been successful from a set piece is huge, because you got to think that New York has to allocate an extra defender for the all-world number nine.
1: Worth mentioning that those two changes for Chicago were the only changes for either side, as the service goes inside. Look out for Lewandowski just beyond, but the flag goes up. Thought for a moment it was there, and down goes Waterman, and he is down in a heap. He's struggling to get up.
0: Yeah, it looks like Lewandowski was going to be off by the shoulder. The ball just misses his foot, trying to see what happened to Joel Waterman, who just went down in what looked like a routine collision with Jonathan Shore. Doesn't look great for the Fire's starting center back. Already down Beccaselli Bokazi. You don't want to be down Joel Waterman as well. Writhing in pain. That's really not what you want to see. Pretty good ball in from Zinkernagel, all things considered. Lewandowski just couldn't get his toe on it and probably was going to be offside, but Fire's bench very frustrated. No foul called against. Again, it looks like it would have been Shore on the clash with Waterman.
1: Still down is Waterman. Lewandowski having a chat there with Fernandez. Based on his reaction as well as Fernandez.
0: Yeah, you got to think Joel's going to try to continue on. He's one of the tougher guys in Major League Soccer. Everybody from the Chicago Fire was pumped to bring him in last year around the end of the transfer window from Montreal. It invigorated him, really pushed him to a new level. Ends up at the World Cup with Canada. Doesn't play, but speaks about how it was the opportunity of a lifetime for him. Oh, this looks like it was a hand wrist injury. So he's getting that taped up by the great Kai Itsumi, the head trainer for the Fire. But Joel Waterman, it's been a really, really reinvigorating year for him since he joined the Chicago Fire. You hope he's able to continue. He got on the score sheet earlier, but he's a guy who brings an edge to this team. He brings a level of toughness and football IQ, and you hope he can continue. And if not, it is Sam Rogers who would come in for him, unless they really did want to go with Andrew Gutman as an attacking option. We've seen him as a center back as well, but that's usually in a back three.
1: So he is escorted off of the pitch.
0: He had like a boxer's taping on his left hand when he left the field. It was kind of cool.
1: Well, 5 minutes into the second half, NYCFC play on. Jones appears he was offside. Now controlling before holding on to it was Cavallo, and finally the flag does come up. So another offside here in this one.
0: Huge and for the Fire.
1: It did seem like That was going to get called offside on Lewandowski. O'Brady. It was an uncomfortable one through. Davila just lets it go by him, and there's a clear foul on Davila. We'll see if a card comes from this.
0: Yeah, as it should. Silly, silly play from the Fire. Lackadaisical in their build-up. A turnover, and Jay Davila has to commit the foul and gets the yellow card because it's a turnover in a very advantageous spot for NYCFC. Just not what you needed for the Fire at all, and that'll likely make way for Mauricio Pineda or

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1: Are the Bears actually going to move to Indiana? 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
2: It's been a debacle for over 3 years. The local politicians started trying to hit the team up for taxes before they even got the project off the ground. The governor should be primarily held responsible, but also the local mayor and the town of Arlington Heights trustees. They fumbled it at the beginning.
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3: In a first 45 that saw New York confirm all three shots on target they had. Mostly off the counter as the exit pass goes all the way back to Brady. Elliott sends one all the way through. Nobody there and nobody even close. It goes out of play. A throw in.
4: A frantic play from the Fire. They're just not under control at the moment. And speaks to the way they've been playing throughout this game. It's just not been crisp, and we're seeing it once again.
3: Be thrown in by Gray. Jones will head it over. It was Mango who's trying to get it right back to Jones by the outside of the box. New York now. Far end of the midfield. Ball goes all the way back to Martins. The Brazilian defender will go back to his American goalkeeper in Freese. Now Sands. Met by a pair of Fire player, Salatros. Really causes a turnover. Zinkernagel now pressuring. Wood there as well. Shore forced to make a decision. Goes all the way back. Now with a lot of daylight, NYC goes the other way.
4: Great job from NYCFC breaking down the Fire's high press. Chicago did everything they wanted in that high press other than win the ball back. And NYCFC broke it down wonderfully with a crossfield ball.
3: Fernandez through, bouncing around. Almost another chance there for Jones, who timed the run well. A battle upstairs between Lewandowski and Sands. And away with it, Cavallo. Zinkernagel in the way. Good defensive play. Lewandowski gets his first touches of the game. Decides to send one through on his horse's Bamba. He's trying to hound down Martins. Now Sands almost coughs it up there. But it goes to Gray.
4: The Fire are pressing with two, allowing Lewandowski and Philip Zinkernagel to drop back as it's Bamba and Lude doing the majority of the pressing. And that's allowing NYC, if they're being patient enough, which they have been over the last 5 minutes, to pass out of everything, because it really is just a three-pass sequence to get behind or get through the two attacking players.
3: Cavallo. Zinkernagel. Trying to get it right back for Chicago. They do there, but not for long. Shore receives it, and he's pressured by Lewandowski. Pass sailed in, met there by three members of the Ben in red. Davila, after his initial touch is redirected, sends that one well out of play.
4: Yeah, it's just been disjointed from the midfield all night. Jay Davila hasn't been able to get the touches he'd like. Nico Fernandez is down. I don't know why NYC is continuing play, but he's back up and they are. But it's just not been that type of night for Jay Davila. Is another ball he tries to win. It's a 50-50 ball, and he just loses it again.
3: Ten minutes into the second half, score remains 3-1 here at Yankee Stadium. The offense from Fernandez as well as Ojeda and Jones. Big part of that is Perea, who had it there for a moment. Jonathan Dean checked into the game at half. He's able to read that one well. Salatros takes a look around. We await his next move. Comes in the form of a pass to Zinkernagel. Philip Zinkernagel, the all-star for the Chicago Fire. What has been a quiet night for him. He finds it now on the near side. Lud to Zinkernagel. Chicago works it around as they try to put the ball through to the attacking end. Jones chasing after Zinkernagel. Waterman over, still on the pitch despite the collision that he

0: had there inside of the box as his wrist can play on.
1: It's always nice when you have the medical tape that matches the jersey combo. So things that matter, Rudy.
0: It sure is. Looks uniform. Elliott, the English defender. Exchanges with Brady. He gets it back as Waterman decides to opt for a feed back to Elliott.
1: It's funny how much the Fire are content throwing bodies up while not actually having the ball in those attacking spaces yet. They just had five guys near midfield just waiting for Elliott or somebody in the back line to either make the pass or make a run. And just a lot of standing around right now, and it's a lack of creativity.
0: Salatros. Good feed to Bamba. Bamba now. Lewandowski. Had a pair of NYCFC players there. Now Salatros receives. Not able to load up a shot there as he had to collect it with his off leg, the right. Trying to load up a shot there, it seemed, with the left. To a goal kick instead.
1: But you're seeing what happens when the Fire get the ball in attacking spaces. When you bring Lewandowski on, it drags at least one defender with him at all times. And that's what created the space for Bamba to find Salatros. The pass wasn't there, but if it connected, Salatros was going to look up and see Robin Lud and Jonathan Dean making runs into the attacking space. There were chances there. The Fire just have not connected.
0: Throwing on the near touchline. Cavallo. We're closer and closer here to the hour mark. 59 and ticking. Jonathan Dean. Georgia finds Salatros. Salatros intended for Dean. Last touch on Dean. Because that was Shore that met Jonathan Dean. A throw in for Cavallo once again. Goes out of play. Another throw-in here for NYCFC, who are certainly putting it on cruise control here a bit. They're just trying to pressure Chicago. No need to take any chances. This is the way they like to play.
1: Yeah, it's disjointed, and there's no reason for NYCFC to care. The Fire haven't been able to capitalize on it. There's another foul. I mean, this is exactly what NYCFC wants. Rudy, has anything of substance happened in the last 5 minutes? No. Really, NYCFC has possessed the ball a little bit. The Fire have had chances, but they haven't been able to convert. And there's been a lot of fouls and a lot of time wasting. And that's exactly what NYCFC needs at this point. And the Fire just aren't doing enough to counter it.
0: Only real moments of danger for this NYCFC side has been when they take those fouls just outside of the box. And that leads to the set pieces where Chicago flourishes. But outside of that, really not much has been created by Chicago.
1: No, and it's concerning. You've got Lewandowski on. He's had a couple chances, but they're just not having the possession they even had in spurts in the first half. There's just a lack of oomph. There's a lack of confidence in this group right now, and it looks like a sub or two is going to be needed in the next few minutes if they want to get that confidence back up.
0: Cross inside of the box from NYCFC. Might have been last touch there on Chicago. Didn't look like it, but they might have called a corner. Brady was just a bit off, but because he was trying to read the cross into a corner.
1: They said it went off Bamba, but from every view we had, it certainly didn't look like it. It went through traffic, but it didn't look like Bamba touched it.
0: One side, Sands lets it fly. Blocked in front of Brady before it could reach the goalposts.
1: Really well defended by the Fire.
0: We'll say last touch off of Lud. A throw-in for NYCFC. At least for a moment, they switched things up. Now it's a throw-in for Chicago.
1: Pascal Janssen's about to go nuts. That's not two calls they've changed in the Fire's favor. Albeit the right change, but he's not happy.
0: Yeah. Chicago wanting to move quickly here, and they do exactly that. Step behind is Lud. Lewandowski now. Heavy foul to him, and it looks like a yellow card will be assessed to Fernandez after his contact to what appear to be the ankle of Lewandowski. In the 62nd minute, it's a booking.
1: Well, I'm glad it's a booking. I mean, when you have high-quality players on the field, you know someone's going to try to make their move. They're going to try to make an impact, and Nico Fernandez right there gets the foul, gets the yellow card. But if that happens again, I expect it to be more, because you got to protect your players if you're a Major League Soccer and the referees.
0: Chance at the near post, no good. Dean was trying to track it down, and now in transition again is NYCFC, but Chicago cleans it up. Jones will sail one over to the far end, where it's collected at the wing there by Fernandez. He gets sent down, and it just trickled out of play.
1: Update from earlier, Christopher Cups is starting for the U.S. in the U-20 CONCACAF Championship, if you need something to watch later on after this game.
0: Do get another substitution in the form of Mauricio Pineda checking in for Jade Davila. The 63rd. It was right around this time against Miami when that substitution, at least the pair of substitutions that saw Pineda come in, that's when the Fire started to turn things around and start to create a little bit more. I hope that's the case again here tonight. We also hope this mountain is not too big to climb.
1: It isn't, but you have to get some moments offensively, and the Fire just haven't had the possession to do so in the second half.
0: Lewandowski didn't like what he had, decides to play it back to Dean as he now tries to go forward and get where he likes to be.
1: It's fine. The Fire just need to be patient. They've got plenty of time. They need to get the ball in the attacking half of the field in productive ways, and I don't think pumping and chasing is necessarily the best way, even though Robin Lud just proved me wrong as I said it.
0: Robin Lud with a hustle play there. Possession of the Fire. Bamba now on the far end. Holds it there with the right leg. Goes back to the newly checked into the game, Mauricio Pineda. Oh, it is up in the air. First to it, Waterman. Bounces around from header to header. Once again, it's NYCFC calmly taking possession away from Chicago and going the other way.
1: It looks easy for New York right now. The Fire had chances there, but when they're trying to get the midfield involved in the game, they just haven't been able to in real ways. Anton Salatros, it's just not clicking for him at the moment, and because of that, it's just not been a productive evening for the Fire in terms of building possession. They have to do it through their midfield, and they just haven't had that tonight.
0: Not much to report. Statistically, 8 shots for NYC, 4 for Chicago, but only 2 of those on target. All the action came in the first half. So far, not much from the men in red. We get a whistle. Mauricio Pineda came in the 63rd minute of play on Wednesday. Also comes in the 63rd here tonight. First homegrown in club history to appear in 100 matches. Came all the way back in 2023, has been around for quite some time. Has seen it. Well, he is here, one of the longer tenured players on the Chicago Fire at this point. Seen some highs and some lows.
1: He loves it when I call him Mr. Chicago Fire. Mauricio Pineda, always available in multiple roles. We've seen him as center back, midfield, whatever you need him. He's there for the Fire. Brings a level of calm, physicality to the midfield, and he's that veteran presence that really is so helpful for this group. Hold over for a long time. He's been here for a while, longest tenured guy on the team, and he commands a lot of respect, even if he is a bench player at this point in his career.
0: All stripped away. New York now. We try to center. Played centrally. Now Jones. Right back over. Padilla. Fernandez. Back to Cavallo. Give and go. And again, New York realizing they don't need any kind of offense. They're content with coming back and making the fire chase.
1: They're playing great soccer right now, and they're so patient because of it.
0: Now Gray played over the near post. Nobody there. Jonathan Dean played away from the 18. Zinkernagel trying to get it past Cavallo. No good. Pineda tried himself. Dished over. Radijevic with the left leg. He's over the top. Lewandowski. See if he plays it. Will be the case. Is it offside? We'll see.
1: That's what he's there for.
0: Not going to call the offside. And now it turns into a throw-in for Chicago here in the 68th.
1: It's a great hold-up play from Lewandowski out of nothing. He has two defenders on him, wins a throw-in, allows his teammates to move up the pitch. That's why you bring him in. Those little moments there. Out of nothing, he gives you something.
0: Now Waterman takes the space he was awarded. Salatros cuts over. Just outside of the 18. Zinkernagel. Inside. No good. Lewandowski not able to get the shot off. It was a maze of players, and now with all sorts of spaces, Fernandez. Pass intercepted with ease by Elliott. Pineda again as this one starts to really open up.
1: I wish Zinkernagel went with the shot there. I thought he was going a little too much for Robert Lewandowski in the middle of the 18. Zinkernagel had an opportunity down the right side. Would have really tested Matt Fries, who has not been tested much tonight. And I think the rebound would have been a higher opportunity, or a higher productive opportunity, or a higher percentage chance, excuse me, for Lewandowski to get on the score sheet. I just think they're feeding it a little, or force feeding him a little too much.
0: This is kind of that feeling out period, right? Where you're forcing. You want Lewandowski to get on the score sheet so badly. Everything goes through him, but that comes at the expense of perhaps the smarter decisions that this team could make offensively.
1: Yeah, and this is what happens when there's a reason why MLS is moving its calendar. You don't want these moves from the summer, the normal big transfer window, to happen in the middle of a season. It becomes so much more difficult to make these adjustments in season. You want a full preseason. Lewandowski didn't have it. And so it's going to take him some time to really get acclimated with the Chicago Fire. And we're seeing the struggles of that not only tonight, but we saw it on Wednesday in Miami.
0: A substitution for NYCFC. Traore checks in, the newly acquired designated player, the new number 9 for NYCFC. His second appearance in Major League Soccer. A few days ago had his first start against the Columbus Crew in that 2-1 victory that they had. It's his second bit of action.
1: Nothing says welcome to Major League Soccer quite like a trip to Columbus, huh, Rudy?
0: I do not disagree with you one bit.
1: I'm just trying to ruin Rudy's personal life.
0: Ball inside. Traore has it. Kick save there from Brady as he denies the DP, but it won't matter in the end. Offside. Just a step ahead. It was the new number 9 for NYCFC.
1: Hey, you know what Traore and Chris Brady have in common? Both former teammates of Jerdon Shaqiri.
0: Oh, that's right.
1: Along with Mauricio Pineda, we could go with a lot, but he comes from Basel after being with Nantes, Sheffield United, and Haken. Traore's a really good player, young player. Strong talent, one of those guys, if he plays well, won't be in Major League Soccer that long. Ideally, NYCFC wants him to be there for their stadium opening next year, but really, really productive player and barely offsides in that buildup, but you can see the danger that he brings.
0: There's another player that presents a bit of a threat. Two substitutions here for Chicago. Gutman in, as well as Pousseau Ditejean off the heels of his first goal with the Chicago Fire on Wednesday night against Miami. He was, in my opinion, Joe, the best player on the pitch in that second half for Chicago. Tell us why.
1: Because he has a confidence and a quality on the ball that you don't expect from a young man like Pousseau Ditejean. He's got so much quality. He's so good in small spaces, but he also understands that he's got some really quality teammates around him, so he's not going to try to do too much. A lot of young players, after experiencing success and moving to a new club and a big money move, will try to do too much when they finally get those opportunities. Tejan contributed to the score sheet midweek because he wasn't trying to do too much. He was just in the right place, the right time, hit some good shots and trusted his abilities. And because of that, he gets another opportunity with the side trailing by two.
0: Drore. Service blocked there by Waterman. Fire still can't really clear. With a lot of daylight, stepping in, looking for the shot, but opting for the feed instead was Johnny Shore. From New York, New York.
1: You gonna start singing?
0: I'll pass. Stick to my day job.
1: What'll it cost?
0: Something you don't have. In the 73rd, we'll see if the substitutions give new life the way they did in spurts against the defending MLS Cup champion. Tejan at the center of that.
1: I thought Robin Lud did pretty well, all things considered. When you consider that his job is really hold up play and distribution, you're not expecting him to do too much in the attack. It's more about being in the right spot. And he was productive in spurts in this game. It's just he wasn't given the ball in many opportunities. It was the midfield that was really struggling when he was on the field. And that's why in his 70 minutes, you're not going to see much on the stat sheet from Robin Lud. It just didn't get the opportunities as that forward tonight.
0: Pineda to Salatros. Now Elliott. Blue ball played, collected by Gutman. His first touch of the night. Pass intended for Lewandowski. Freeze there to collect. On a night that he has not been tested at all.
1: Nobody just got his freeze frame with Robert Lewandowski collecting the ball, too, so it's a big one for Matt Freeze.
0: Ball collected again. Pineda, his pass for Lewandowski intercepted en route. And there goes Gutman flying in, trying to make a play.
1: Well, New York's doing so well that Gutman can't even get into the attacking spots. He wants to be playing further up the field, but New York is doing such a good job of possessing the ball and breaking down the Fire's press that Gutman has to remain back as that fourth defender, or else they're absolutely going to get cooked and be in a 4-on-3 situation that they have to defend. So you have to appreciate what New York's doing right now. They're playing a really, really strong game, and the Fire just haven't done enough to break it.
0: Another run created here for NYCFC. A chance that goes off of a body. Waterman there as the initial try came from Magno. Now taken away by Perea.
1: That all starts with a run from Thiago Martins, the center back who made a 45-yard run with the ball into the attacking third. That can never happen. That can never happen if you're the Chicago Fire. You cannot allow a center back to be the one making those runs. It's just a breakdown defensively, and they're so lucky to not concede it again.
0: So Latros to Dean. Results in a corner. That will be the case. Certainly look close, but the Fire get the benefit of the doubt. Last touch to Cavallo. Here's where things get interesting. Service in. Lewandowski's there, and he's got some height.
1: Yeah, you needed that break if you're the Fire. Lewandowski, maybe don't even go for him as the initial option. The Fire have been so effective in the last 18 months when they've gone to Jack Elliott, but not for Elliott to go on target, for him to recycle the ball back into the 18. That's where Hugo Kuypers found so many of his close-range goals, and I'd love to see that here for Lewandowski.
0: So Latros, arm up, near corner. Decides to play it short. Ball inside, headed, and it's at the goal line, but it doesn't cross in. It was inches away from the second, but it was denied in front by Freese. It looked like the last touch was to Andrew Gutman off of an excellent service inside from Zinkernagel.
1: I like what the Fire did there. Let's be honest, I think that gets waved off if Gutman gets the goal in that moment, but really physical play. You would have liked that ball maybe 2 inches further to the left, or 2 yards further left, so maybe Freeze would have been able to get it. But you can see what the Fire can create in terms of chaos if they actually get the ball in dangerous spots.
0: Tejan had it for just a second. Now the other way is NYCFC, not for long, and it looks like a card assessed. That is the case.
1: Frustration foul there from Joel Waterman. Not what you need from the Fire, but you can see that this team is not loving where they're at in this game. Is Waterman takes a little chunk out of Fernandez. Proper foul.
0: Hernandez taking his time, and you predicted this, Joe. This is what they thrive on. When you can get those heavy fouls, they will sit there and they will take everything away.
1: Why wouldn't you? It was in transition. It was a hard foul. I genuinely can't blame them. This is exactly what you want. The fire committed the foul. It's not going to add significant stoppage time. It shouldn't if you're the referee. So this is exactly what New York's needed. In Chicago, they've not done enough to create chances in the second half. We've been talking about it. We sound like a broken record, but this has just been such an uncharacteristic game from this group, where everything feels disjointed, everything feels lackadaisical in a way. They just feel a half step behind NYCFC, and that's why they're trailing 3-1, even though if you look at the advanced numbers, this game is a lot closer. But, you know, advanced numbers are only part of the story. You need the proper context, and because of that, NYC is up 2 goals, and it's through some really good play, not only from Nico Fernandez, but Agustin Ojeda has been really the man of the match for them, and their back line just hasn't had to do very much.
0: We resume here at Yankee Stadium. 78th minute of play. Chicago still trails 3-1 in what could be the last meeting between these two sides on a baseball field.
1: Good.
0: Believe in a world of wellness, knowing Blue Cross and Blue Shield of Illinois is lighting the way for your health and wellness journey. Always helping you write your own story and keeping you at the center of everything they do. Through it all. Gutman was there. Now the fire in transition. Zinkernagel extends the play over to the far wing. Joe Bamba with a heavy touch, but he gets there first. Cuts over, looks for the service. Goes over to the near post. Lewandowski was there, but just headed away from danger by Cavallo. Right, the intent there is Chicago was trying to generate.
1: One of the uglier press breaks you'll ever see from the Chicago Fire, but it was incredibly effective. And again, they're feeding Lewandowski, and it's creating space for everybody else. I really want to see them test somebody else so Lewandowski can go in for the secondary option.
0: Don't go there as it was turned over by Dean. Heavy contact from Puso Ditejan. We'll see if it's another booking for Chicago, and it looks like it will be the case.
1: Been a tough few minutes for Nico Fernandez. He just took another challenge that results in a card, this time from Puso Ditejan, but Fire, they want to get possession. They've been doing a really good job. They're committing more bodies, but they just aren't able to get a shot on goal. They aren't able to get that final pass into the productive spots. And again, NYCFC slowing the game down, taking their time. Less than pretty much 10 minutes till full time. They are very, very comfortable. But this is what you bring in Robert Lewandowski for. Moment or two of magic. This is why you bring in an all-world striker for moments like this, and this is a perfect setup for what would be a New York style ending, if nothing else.
0: Sands plays it long. Gutman read it like a book. The midfield, Perea trying to play it. Bamba there chasing. Spinning, but it's stripped away by Bamba, and Chicago has numbers the other way. Bamba now plays it into the area, and it was again intended for Lewandowski. It was again read well defensively by NYC. Now another run here for Chicago. Lewandowski, tailed by a pair of NYC players, buys a little bit of space, give and go between Gutman and Salatros. No good. Zinkernagel, heavy touch. And another opportunity squandered by the men in red. These last few minutes, they look like they could capitalize, but it has not led to good look.
1: They haven't been calm on the ball throughout the game. It's been an issue, and it just happened there. Nobody was calm, even though they had great opportunities in the penalty area to either play in a cross or even take an ambitious shot. There's just been no relaxation from the Fire.
0: Dean plays it back. Lewandowski, he settles it down, works his way over to the edge of the box, hops for a feed to Dean. Zinkernagel right by the near corner. Through ball played to Dean. He tries to center, plays over to the far post. Lewandowski rises, but it went off of the shoulder of one of the NYCFC defenders. Freese collects and throws it out. We're in stride is Traore and NYCFC. Now Fernandez, through ball play, Traore gets the better of Elliott. Traore cuts over, he has space. The DP fires, but he goes wide, nearly the fourth.
1: The fire are stretched. When you commit more bodies forward in the counterattack, you're going to give up some opportunities, and that was a huge one for NYCFC. Traore way too close to making it 4-1 for the Fire's comfort, but this is what happens. You're trailing the game. You got to commit more bodies forward. There was a great chance earlier for Lewandowski from the cross in from Jonathan Dean, but the Fire are being tested, and NYCFC, despite still being up two goals with less than 10 minutes, are not giving up on the offense. It's really, really fun to watch from a neutral's perspective, but the Fire cannot break them down in a consistent manner.
0: Timed run as well, and was able to get the space he wanted, just got under it. Now it's Gutman. Intended for Lewandowski. Good play there at the midfield by Salatro. Chicago starting to take some chances because they have to. Here's Bamba now. Receives, takes the space, makes the shot, carries, centers the ball over, and it's Ditejean. A chance there. No good. Pineda. From outside of the box, lets it go with the left leg, and it's a save for Freis, who is starting to see a little bit more danger these last few minutes from the Chicago Fire side, but he collects the save.
1: I love it from Mauricio Pineda. Always a threat from distance. This team knows it needs to be ambitious. They know they need to take risks, and you're starting to see it, but you need to see it in the penalty area. 20-yard shots are great, but they're not high-percentage shots, and I like what I'm seeing from the Fire. There's more ambition now. Got to find that first goal. Get that first goal, and then you can worry about trying to steal a point. Get something to build on and give yourself something, if nothing else, to build momentum on going into next week at home.
0: 84 minutes in. A throw in for NYCFC. So Ditejean there was tailing the ball. Like you said, Joe, you got to focus on, in this case, number two before you can worry about number three. Have to respect the urgency, at least, of the Chicago Fire side these last 15 to 20 minutes or so.
1: There's a real sense of urgency, and it's come from NYCFC slowing the game down substantially, but it's also come from the Fire being more productive in the attacking spaces. You can see what they're trying to do. They just are running out of time, frankly. They haven't been productive throughout much of the match, so now that they're trailing by two in the dying moments, they've had those moments to be good. But will it be enough, and will they find those actual moments of quality? You'd like to think they will, but it's just been a disheartening performance throughout tonight, Rudy.
0: Pair of subs. Magno out, Wolf in, Shore out, Farnos in. So here we see NYCFC make the changes they feel necessary to, like we mentioned earlier, put this one in cruise control and weather this late push from Chicago.
1: Yeah, but Hannes Wolf's a very good player. He's not somebody who makes life easier for you, either attacking or defending, if you're the Fire. Great sub for NYCFC.
0: Miscue. Throw in from Ditejean. Turned over. Goes out of play after a pass intended for the near wing goes sailing over and out of play.
1: Disjointed is the word, Rudy. Something about this attack just isn't clicking right now, and the Lewandowski addition is definitely slowing things down, but just you're not seeing that same build-out. You're not seeing that same east-to-west priority of just building out possession, going through the midfield, bringing intent, bringing those quick passes in small spaces. We just haven't seen it throughout this game, and it's so uncharacteristic for the Chicago Fire team. It's not just because of one addition. It's something more than that in this game.
0: Four minutes away from stoppage time. Can't imagine there will be much. Salatros carries it down the pitch. Ditejean. Ball just pinballs around and goes off the face of Zinkernagel. And out of play.
1: If that isn't a metaphor for this game, I don't know what is, Rudy. Just looks like they're about to get possession, maybe. Maybe something weird. Nope, off Zinkernagel's face. Just been that kind of day for the Chicago Fire, as Zinkernagel does look a bit worse for wear after taking a bit of a rocket to the dome.
0: Ricardo Montero Arias says play on, signaling for the throw-in. Getting it going is Cavallo. Now up in the air, 25 yards out from the Chicago Nets. All in favor of Chicago. Heavy few touches. Dean swipes it out of midair to keep it in play. Now Cavallo. Shoulder to shoulder down. Goes Farnos. Another foul called against Chicago. It was Zinkernagel.
1: And NYCFC taking everything from the Chicago Fire playbook. Doing well, getting possession, looking for that progressive pass. If they don't, they take the foul. They kill 30 seconds off the game, and they're inching their way towards 3 points at home.
0: Ball delivered back towards Chris Brady. Elliot Zalatros. Anton Zalatros just plays one over into the attacking third, but it was nobody even near. Now almost a miscue there from Freese as he was forced to make a decision. Chicago nearly catches a break, but Freese gets away from danger.
1: There's just so much space now in this game, and Chicago can't get possession consistently out of it.
0: Elliott to Pineda. One of the substitutions for Greg Berhalter in the 63rd minute of play. He's had a few looks, certainly more of a factor than he was against Miami. He's been much more present. Al Bamba settles it down. Nice touch there with the shoulder through ball play. Dejean trying to get the second there for Chicago. No good. NYCFC trying to clear. Lewandowski kept it nearby after it deflected off of his leg. Now Dean chasing after it. Cavallo forced to play it away. Almost another turnover. Chicago now chasing the ball as it reaches the midfield.
1: Credit Matt Freese for an exceptional save after Jonathan Bamba's great through ball.
0: Now Bamba. Clean tackle. Chicago pressing again. Zalatros holds. Surveys for an option, decides to go to Gutman, but it was just a second too late. NYCFC was able to close the gap and play it out. Would have loved this kind of urgency from Chicago, but it might be, or perhaps it will be, too little too late, as Dejean was just inches away from getting his second of the season and his second in Major League Soccer in back-to-back games.
1: Didn't get a great connection on the through ball from Jonathan Bamba. Tried to go with the outside of his boot. Matt Freese makes a really good save, but credit to the Fire for getting something there. That's what they needed 45 minutes ago, if we're being honest, 50 minutes ago. But really, really good bit of interplay there. Just, unfortunately, again, no goal from it.
0: We've reached 90. We will see what extra time looks like. It'll be 5 minutes of stoppage time here in the Bronx. So, I mean, Chicago is 5 minutes away, barring some real magic, and recording their 10th loss against NYCFC on the road. This has been a place that has haunted the men in red for a long, long time, and it's showing its ugly side once again.
1: Yeah, and it's rarely a one-goal game, too. NYCFC really has had the Chicago Fire's number at home throughout their tenure in Major League Soccer.
0: Lewandowski trying to connect with Dejean. Results in a throw-in after it was directed out of play there on the far touchline. Andrew Gutman quickly goes over, wants to get it in play quickly, but has to wait for the whistle of the referee. Finally gets the blessing. That bought NYC all sorts of time as Gutman was trying to catch them sleeping, and Zinkernagel off the throw-in. Sends it well wide and out of play.
1: Yeah, it's just everybody on the wrong page there. Zinkernagel wanted Waterman to make the run to the far post, but even if Waterman did, that ball was nowhere near the target. Very much skied into the crowd. Just a tough night for the Chicago Fire. Nothing's worked for them. One set piece worked out in their benefit, but other than that, NYCFC has been the better side throughout. Because of that, they're going to get 3 points. Frustrated from the Fire, Lewandowski goes 45 in the second half. It's at this point, he's only got 4 touches in the NYCFC 18, which isn't enough, and a lot of them were going away from goal, so you got to find a way to activate him before next week against Charlotte at Soldier Field.
0: Chicago returns to the lakefront next Saturday for a meeting against Charlotte FC. Waterman thought about playing it back there to Brady, just forced to punch it away from danger, and it'll be another throw-in for NYCFC here in the 93rd minute. Still 3-1 the score at Yankee Stadium as this New York side and this New York crowd, well, they're just minutes away.
1: Yeah, it's inevitable at this point. The game's just slowed down to a halt. Fire seem quite understanding in their result right now and just not able to get possession.
0: Gutman to Zalatros, now Pineda. Play to an open end of the pitch, but it's Waterman with a pass well behind Jonathan Dean. Chicago turns it over again. Another throw-in this home side.
1: It's just not been working on any cylinder for the Fire tonight. It's not like it's been one thing or you can point to this and it hasn't been good enough. Nothing's been good enough tonight. They've not been productive defensively. They've not been productive in the attack, the counterattack. It's just been a night that you hope to forget quickly if you're the Chicago Fire. You can look at some things. You can look at how they broke you down easily in a couple phases. You can look at not closing out on Nico Fernandez after a poor clearance, but there's not much to take from this game other than let's figure out how we can get some possession out of the midfield, because that has been staggering throughout this game. Just Anton Zalatros has not been comfortable. Mauricio Pineda had a moment, but it just hasn't been there throughout this game. And Lewandowski coming on for 45 minutes didn't really do anything. Puso Dijon had his one chance but doesn't get the proper shot on it, and this is just a really tough performance from the Chicago Fire. You don't want to come back from the World Cup break losing 2 straight on the road, albeit to 2 very good teams, but still, these have just been really tough performances for the Chicago Fire to swallow. They just have not been up to a standard that they want to be a lot higher than what their output has been over the last 72 hours or so.
0: What was supposed to be a real test, perhaps a measuring stick to see where the Chicago Fire side was, has quickly turned into something of perhaps decent concern, as now a chance for Zinkernagel is denied by Freese. NYCFC wanted the offside.
1: I think they got it.
0: Well, looks like it will be. As the 95th minute has arrived, you have to imagine a whistle will soon follow. Chicago will drop to 8-6-2. For the time being, still in third in the East. See if that changes around. Back-to-back losses for the men in red. It will now be 3-3-2 away from Soldier Field as the whistle blows, and this one has come to a close. NYCFC, 3 goals in the first half, and that was perhaps more than they needed given the form that they've been playing in out of the FIFA World Cup break. All the big guns arrived for Pascal Janssen's side. It's a 3-1 final score from Yankee Stadium.
1: It was frustrating for the Chicago Fire. Nothing went well tonight. Just an all-around frustrating performance. You need more from your midfield. You need more from your attacking players. You need more from your defenders. And if nothing else, you can say, wow, everything went wrong, or that could go wrong, went wrong. You can throw it away, but This is just a really, really tough performance for a Chicago Fire side that expects so much more from itself.
0: A frustrating one comes to a close here at Yankee Stadium. We'll be back with the post-match show. Your final score, 3-1 in favor of NYCFC. Don't go anywhere. Joe Chats and I will break down everything that occurred.
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0: Heard it there. Welcome inside for the post-match show. 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A 3-1 final from Yankee Stadium against NYCFC. 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For more information. All the offense came in the first half. Joe won the Chicago Fire just a hill they could not climb. Hernandez got it started in the 10th minute, Ojeda in the 29th, and then Jones in the 41st. It was all around real disappointing effort.
1: It really was, and you have to credit NYCFC for playing their style of soccer to a T. If you go and listen to their post-match, they will say, we are so happy because we played our style of soccer. We made them uncomfortable. We did not allow them, other than one moment that came immediately after a bad flick on from Augustin Ojeda, and that's the lone goal from Chicago. But for Chicago, you have to be exceedingly frustrated when you look at the sum of this week. Midweek, you should have gotten something from that game. You really should have. Tonight, given the output, given the effort, they didn't deserve to even get a point on the road. And it's disheartening. It's frustrating to see, but this is the beauty of having a strong start to your MLS season. A bad week won't kill you. A bad 2 weeks won't kill you. But you got to turn things around. You've got one more in MLS left before League's Cup at home against Charlotte. This week needs to be a business week. They got to figure out how to get on the same page with Robert Lewandowski while also not taking away from the attacking prowess that they already have on the field.
0: They got a week before they take on Charlotte. 0-2 for your Chicago Fire since returning from the FIFA World Cup break. Let's take a listen at some of the highlights from that second half. You already heard what happened in the first. We go in the 76th minute of play. Andrew Gutman, he was a substitution. He had a chance. Zalatros, arm up. Near corner, decides to play it short. Ball inside, headed, and it's at the goal line, but it doesn't cross in. It was inches away from the second, but it was denied in front by Freese. It looked like the last touch was to Andrew Gutman. Heavy contact there on Freese. Would have been interesting to see if it would have even counted. Just a few minutes after that, there was some end-to-end action between both Chicago and New York. Here's what that sounded like. Through ball played to Dean. He tries to center, plays over to the far post. Lewandowski rises. went off of the shoulder of one of the NYCFC defenders. Fries collects and throws it out. We're in stride. Is Traore and NYCFC. Now Fernandez through ball play. Traore gets the better of Elliott. Traore cuts over. He has space. The DP fires, but he goes wide. Nearly the fourth. And nearly his first in Major League Soccer and his second appearance for this NYCFC side. Joe, those two highlights perhaps encapsulate just how methodical NYCFC played. They gave the fire nothing, and as a result, they gave this post-match show no highlights.
1: The Gutman highlight was a chaotic moment more than anything, and agreed, I think it would have been called back if it ended up as a goal. The fire just weren't there tonight. They never hit the ignition. They never got on the front foot, and NYCFC had their number. They were so dominant on the counterattack, and Andres Perea played some exceptional balls throughout, but to even be in the position to get the fire so overloaded that it's Viktor Radivojevic left one-on-one defending one guy in Augustin Ojeda, it just wasn't a winning formula from the fire. Credit NYCFC. You imagine that was their scouting report. That's what they wanted to do, but that just was uncharacteristic from this Chicago Fire group. You just expect so much more, and that was really frustrating. Midweek, you understand what happens. These things happen. Tough games, you make mistakes, but this was mistakes plus just being beaten by a team that was better on the night.
0: And so with that, we will come back from a break and give you some of the numbers and statistics following this loss to NYCFC. 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Chicago drops this one 3-1 to NYCFC.
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0: Hey, welcome back to the post-match show. Thanks for sticking around. Chicago Fire dropped this one to the tune of a 3-1 loss to NYCFC. 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We watch them alongside Joe Chats. Joe, let's talk a little bit about the numbers. Let's talk about this first one, though, right here in expected goals. Sometimes a bit of a trap stat, if you will, but today it probably kind of told a bit of the story. Chicago statistically had a higher XG, but if you look at these numbers, perhaps it's a little bit of a lie.
1: Yeah, expected goals are about possession. It's about chances. It's about what you did with those big chances, and the Fire had one big chance and got a goal from it, and it was created by NYCFC's header, right? Otherwise, NYCFC gets three goals from three quote-unquote lower percentage chances, which is the reality of them. Nico Fernandez's golazo comes from over 20 yards after a poor clearance, and Salatros not defending well enough and not closing down quick enough. That's not a high percentage shot. That's something that should have to go through a bit more traffic. That's not a high percentage opportunity for NYCFC, but that's a goal for them. Then it's out on the counterattack where, yes, you had some good interplay from, you know, Augustine Ojeda after Andres Perea's good through ball, but Andres Perea should have never been in the position to make that through ball with so much time and space in the midfield, and that makes it 2-1. And then, again, you have Perea making another good pass and then finding Ojeda, and Ojeda setting up that third goal. It was just dysfunctional from the fire in a way that's really frustrating considering how much they had the ball in good spots. They just weren't able to take advantage of them, while NYCFC also didn't really have the ball in good spots throughout the game, but took advantage of them. Three shots on goal, three goals. That's the story of the game. And the frustration in my voice is real, that you expect so much better from this group, and tonight just wasn't the type of output that was expected in any way, shape, or form.
0: 0.93 was the expected goals for NYC. 0.99 was the XG for your men in red. We'll be back in just a few minutes. 3-1 the final score from Yankee Stadium. 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
0: 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Let's talk a little bit more about that second half, Joe. In particular, the substitutions that came in. Pineda, he had some flashes, looked a little bit more sure of himself following this stint that he had in Miami. But outside of that, Ditejean, another good chance there late to find his second. Overall, you like what you have as far as the depth on the bench, but unfortunately in this case they didn't click.
1: The subs were productive but didn't change anything, if that makes sense. I know it sounds a bit counterintuitive, but they did help improve little things in the midfield. Pineda, that is. Gutman did bring a little bit more defensively than Radojevic did at left back. It was just the team didn't play well enough in the first half, and the substitutions really were more about shoring up things rather than turning themselves into the catalyst. And because of that, the Fire weren't able to even really sniff the goal in the second half. Robert Lewandowski comes on at halftime and really was a non-issue for NYCFC. He had a couple touches in the 18, but nothing of substantial threat. And because of that, it's a really routine win for NYCFC. But the Fire can look to these guys on the bench. Ditejean had a great chance to get on the score sheet, not tie the game. It would have made it 3-2. And Jonathan Bamba honestly did play pretty well when he got the ball in attacking spaces in the final third. But this team overall just didn't do enough throughout today's game. And this is a really frustrating one because nothing went right. Nothing went right. And there weren't necessarily the obvious mistakes to see, but they were present throughout.
0: So let's talk a little bit about what you mentioned before the break as well, and that's

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3: Saturday at Soldier Field. This feels like a must-win game now because Charlotte going through a bit of transition as well. You want to be able to beat them, particularly at home, but the Fire need to make sure that they're at least in a position to play better than they did tonight. They need to be better than they were tonight, and that sounds simple, but that really is the formula now because it just wasn't good enough throughout this game.
4: In your opinion, you take a look at what this team has gained, what this team has lost, the feeling out period that comes with that. Of course, you're not really going to have to deal with that with a new schedule in the next couple seasons, or next season, better said, after the sprint season. In your opinion, just how much of a leash do you give this group with integrating Lewandowski? Of course, didn't get the start, but he did get a full half here in this game.
3: Yeah, and it's going to take him a second to get a moment to really be a player who can produce, but you also need to give him time to understand what his teammates need from him. You need to get a teammate to make those runs around him. It seems like they're just trying to do what he wants versus do what the team needs, and because of that, it's just not been good enough tonight. It wasn't good enough. Four touches in the 18, most of which aren't productive touches. What are we doing at this point? So 45 minutes, that's good that he's able to go 45 minutes, but he needs to be starting next week against Charlotte. And you can understand if Fire fans are getting to the point where they're like, where are the goals? Where has this been? Because they lost a golden boot leader and now they've got an all-world striker, but he still hasn't made the score sheet after two games.
4: Chicago drops to fourth in the East with the victory. The New England Revolution jumped to 29 points. You take a look at the table, things get real tight between fourth and ninth place, just a margin of 4 points. Right now, Chicago finds themselves in a bit of a scrap.
3: Any cushion that they had before the World Cup break is gone. Every team that's above them or around them in the standings either got a draw and a win or a win and a win this week. So it's still too early to standings watch, but now the Fire have to turn things around. They've had a bad week. You're allowed to have bad weeks, but you can't allow a bad week to snowball into a bad month and into a bad run. They've got too much talent. They've got too much quality in this group. There's too much positive in this group right now for them to allow this to snowball further, but it all starts now next week against Charlotte because they're not going to be an easy side to beat. You know, Dean Smith always brings the best out of his groups, especially when they know they're an underdog team and aren't necessarily at their full strength. So they're going to be motivated, but if the Chicago Fire aren't motivated after this one, I don't know what will force them to be, because this just was not good enough.
4: Especially defensively on the counters. Yep. Let's talk a little bit about just kind of how what you're missing when you don't have a player like Mbokazi available. It really showed a bit here, especially when you consider that depth is something that they've been able to boast pretty much all of this season.
3: Yeah, our buddy Max Anderson calls him the eraser for a reason. He prevents attacks from happening before they even get thought of. He is in so many ways a defender who you can't quantify just because he's able to cover so much ground. And Joel Waterman's a very, very good center back, but he's not Bokazi, and you're seeing that in some of these moments where they're getting broken down. Roddy Yavish really, really struggled tonight against Ojeda as well, but having Bokazi there would have provided a little bit more just because his pace is unmatched in this group. So that's what happens. There's a reason why he's an MLS All-Star, or was an MLS All-Star before this injury had to remove him from the group. It's unfortunate, but The team still, even if he was on the field tonight, I don't think did enough. I really don't think he would have been the difference maker just because the energy wasn't there from the start.
4: So what do you think a week of training, a week of just forgetting about this past week does to this group? What do they have to really focus on to regalvanize themselves? Because it's gut check time. To a degree,

0: it's a punch in the mouth. Yep. Now you have to respond.
1: The basics, right? NYCFC tonight were so good at not allowing the Fire to be calm on the ball. So that comes down to basics. That comes down to quick passing. That comes down to dribbling. That comes down to not doing too much. We saw a couple efforts on the smaller field of guys trying to make individual runs with the ball, which is just not the right decision when you're on a condensed field on a baseball stadium. So it was just, you need to go back and look at the film and say, that was bad, that was bad, that was bad. Okay, here's why it was bad. It wasn't productive. It didn't make sense given the situations, and we just weren't good enough on the night. So that's going to be part of it, but it's also looking yourself in the mirror and saying, hey, we're supposed to be one of these better teams. Yeah, we got Robert Lewandowski, but I want to get on the score sheet too. I want to help make this easier for my teammates. I want to help play the way Puso Deschamps's been playing. I want to be improving the way that this team should be improving at this time of year. And it's about accountability, and this week is going to be about accountability. I'm really excited to see what it's going to look like next Saturday, because they need to come out with a force, or else it's going to be a really frustrating evening against Charlotte.
0: We'll have Greg Berhalter here in just a moment, but let's talk about that Charlotte side. It does not get any easier for the Chicago Fire. They will take on a Charlotte side that has the exact same record as the NYCFC side. They just saw 7 wins, 6 losses, 4 draws. But on the bright side for Chicago, Charlotte, not exactly the greatest team on the road. A record of 2-4-1. So how do you capitalize? How do you make sure Charlotte doesn't establish their play, make them uncomfortable, flip the script, if you will?
1: Talk about establishing play. Charlotte won on the road and scored twice in the first 12 minutes against New York Red Bulls tonight at Sports Illustrated Stadium. It literally is that. Don't allow them to get comfortable in the first 15 minutes. Don't allow them to then park the bus and go full Dino ball of just slowing the game down and mucking it up. They're a really high-quality team. They have a lot of good players. They just haven't been good enough as a unit throughout 2026. And tonight for them is a huge boost. To get a win at Red Bull after the break, it's a really big boost for Charlotte. And for the Fire, they just need to not make those mistakes that they've been making the last week. You saw it against Miami tonight. The quality wasn't there, but the mistakes still were. And if you have that against Charlotte, Pep Biel, Luca De La Torre, Kerwin Vargas, you've got all these guys on this team who can hurt you. And they haven't all been healthy throughout the year. They're still dealing with the aftermath of having Wilfred Zaha depart. But this team has a lot of quality and is never an easy team to deal with in Major League Soccer.
0: Wanted to ask you a little bit about what you thought about Barroso. Gets the start. You saw a bit of him. Kind of don't know. You didn't know what you were going to get out of him here tonight, but your assessment on...
1: Wasn't his best. I'll tell you that. It definitely wasn't his best. When he got the attacking runs that he loves to make, he was productive, but he just wasn't able to get many of those runs down the right side. He's one of those players who will constantly bust a gut for you, but you have to give him the space. And he was one of the players that really struggled with the condensed field because it just took away 5-10% of the space he normally gets allocated on the right wing to use. And because of that tonight, I thought he played pretty well, but his biggest chance was when he had the ball in the attacking third, and I thought he played a cross in prematurely instead of taking his time and playing it into the right space. And because of that, it was a bit of a lackluster performance from him. And 45 minutes in the tank is huge. It's his first start since an appearance since April 11th against Atlanta United. So him just being available and being able to go 45 minutes is a huge boost for the Fire, but he expects more from himself. He's a very prideful young man. He wants to be the best he can be, and I know he's going to be really, really trying to make sure if he can go 60, 75 minutes next weekend that it's a productive 60 or 75 minutes, because tonight, 20 of 22 passes completed. That's all nice, but at the biggest moments, he wasn't there.
0: Loyola University Chicago is a proud partner of Chicago Fire FC. 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
0: Welcome back to the post-match show. Your Chicago Fire dropped two in a row here on this week, but we are back at Soldier Field next week for a meeting against Charlotte FC. Thanks for tuning in. I'm Brody Hodgson alongside Joe Chats. Let's break down a little bit more about the opponent that we will see next Saturday along the lakefront. Charlotte FC rolls into town. This is a side that the Chicago Fire absolutely want to take advantage of. Joe, just overall, your thoughts on Charlotte?
1: Not going to be easy. Four unbeaten for Charlotte going back to May 16th. They've come back 2-2 against Atlanta at home midweek. Again, we talked about earlier, 2-0 win over Red Bull on the road tonight. They're a really good team. They really have a high floor. They're tough to break down. They don't make many mistakes, and Pep Biel is one of the guys for them, but they've got a lot of depth in that group. Dean Smith always has that group ready to go. They're never a team that's willing to roll over. Brant Baronico, of course, Fire fans know very well. Ashley Westwood, ever a threat. Seems ageless at this point of his career, but Tim Ream didn't even play tonight for Charlotte FC, so it may be a changing of the guard for that group, as it was Walker Kessler and Morrison Ajimong in front of Christian Kalina tonight. So that's something to look forward to. It is, if you want to be a maddened USMNT fan, if the guy couldn't even play for his club team. But that's for a different discussion. But it really is a team that won't be easy. Toke Lamadi is their lead striker, is really talented, hasn't had the goal scoring numbers that you would expect from him, but this isn't going to be an easy game. And if the Fire play like they did tonight, it could be worse than 3-1.
0: A tough test indeed at Soldier Field. 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You're in good hands with Allstate. All right, back to the lakefront next weekend for a meeting against Charlotte FC. We will see what Saturday brings for your Chicago Fire, and we will see you there. Pre-match show begins at 7 right on the dot, right here on WLS AM. Joe and I will be back to bring you the action. If you need some more news and updates throughout the week, make sure you follow us on Instagram and X at Rudy Hodgson PXP. And, of course, Joe Chats at Joe Chats and at Joe Chats Sports. 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For Joe Chats, I'm Rudy Hodgson, wishing you all a great rest of your weekend. 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
11: So think about that. 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
12: Bad chance that's ever happening.
11: 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I am, of course, America's digital goddess. 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
11: Yes. And if you want to join us here on the show, if you go over to Komando.com, there's a link at the top that says Ask Kim. 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Alrighty then, here are some things that you need to know to make sure that you are always tech smart. And by the way, these are things that you can really use to sound incredibly with it at dinner parties and family reunions and softball games. Just saying.
12: Still 0-0.
11: All right. There's a company here in the United States called AccuSensus. They operate in 20 states. These are AI-powered traffic cameras.
12: Okay.
11: Now, these are just not ordinary AI traffic cameras that will detect if you are, say, speeding through Paradise Valley. Hello. That's what I do.
12: Allegedly.
11: Yes, allegedly. What I do is, as I'm going through Paradise, because you know where they are, because everybody slows down. That's what happens. Everybody slows down. So I fear on the chance that I may be going like 41 instead of 40. So I always go, hi. Hi.
12: Huh? Wait a minute. You smile for the camera?
11: Oh, yes.
12: But you're making it easier for them to give you a ticket.
11: They're going to send the ticket anyway.
12: No, I do this. I take my hand and I put it over my face.
11: Okay, well, that's good driving technique.
12: You can't. Look, I got an opening right here. I'm still safe.
11: The cameras take high-res photos straight through your windshield. So if the AI spots a phone or you don't have your seatbelt on, it will crop the image, flag it, a human reviews it, and then a ticket lands in your mailbox. Just like that. They say your image gets deleted in 15 minutes if there's no violation. So the recording you were in.
12: Your image gets sold to the highest bidder.
11: They say data only goes to the government agency that has hired them.
12: Liars.
11: But one North Carolina official straight up admitted he had no idea if anyone was actually enforcing these privacy promises. So bottom line here is that nobody is. Okay,
12: just saying. But first of all, what does it matter? If that camera is deleting my picture, the other 37 other cameras on businesses and people's phones and people's glasses, they've got me anyway. It doesn't matter.
11: Yes.
12: We're in too deep.
11: But, you know, the time of like where that cop's going to pull you over because you have your phone in your hand, it's over.
12: No, it's just going to be some drone that drops a ticket on your hood.
11: That's it. Here's a question that pops up here on the show. So you tell an AI chatbot to create a beautiful image of the Golden Gate Bridge or the Manhattan skyline or a beautiful Arizona desert sunset, which, by the way, there are no more beautiful sunsets in the entire world than Arizona. I can tell you that right now. And then you have AI tweak it. You tell it to make it better until finally you're like, yes, that's it. Then you post it on social media. You're like, look at what I just did. Do you own that image?
12: I would say you own a part of it.
11: Engineer Stephen Thaler used his own AI software to create an original image, and then he tried to register the copyright with his AI listed as the creator. The copyright office said, nope. So he sued. It went all the way to the Supreme Court. The answer came back the same way that it started. Here's the bottom line. A machine cannot own anything under United States law, not a patent, not a copyright, not a single brushstroke. The art exists, but it has no legal owner.
12: So he couldn't copyright it either.
11: No.
12: Him as the person.
11: Right.
12: So anyway, it's free use, public domain. Anyone can do it. Scoop it up and go ahead and use it to sell tangerines.
11: Meanwhile, Adobe issued a big press release. They say nearly half of all U.S. consumers are using TikTok as a search engine. Yeah. A jump of 20% in 2 years. Now, if you dig a little deeper, how many people live in the United States?
12: 330 million.
11: Okay. They sampled 807 consumers and 2,200 small business owners to come up with 50% of all consumers.
12: Sounds like radio ratings.
11: It does.
12: Oh, two people listen? That means you have 150,000 listeners.
11: It also said that Google, Reddit, and ChatGPT are more trustworthy.
12: Okay. These 800 people said that.
11: I guess what it said. 200 business owners. We'll say 1,000 people.
12: All right, we'll round up.
11: And they say the TikTok, they like TikTok because they feel like it's better recommendations. It feels more natural.
12: So that's why people get paid to advertise stuff through TikTok, though, because they make their sponsored ads and they make them sound more trustworthy.
11: Of course. I mean, you ask TikTok for a plumber, you get a guy unblocking a sink to a Drake remix.
12: Sure. I mean, well, let me ask you. You weren't one of these 1,000 people. Let's say you wanted a new umbrella for the poolside table. How are you going to find which one you want?
11: I'm going to use AI.
12: Okay, but I mean, is that different than a Google search, a TikTok search, a YouTube search for you?
11: Yes, because I can say I want this size. Well, I'll tell you what I am doing. It's kind of the same thing. I'm looking for chairs for the new podcast set.
12: Okay.
11: I have the dimensions. Well, first I went to ChatGPT and I said, analyze the sets for all the top podcasts and tell me what size chairs that they're using. And it analyzed Joe Rogan, Call Me Daddy, all the other ones. Okay. And it came back and said, these are the size chairs that these people are using. And then I plugged those dimensions into ChatGPT and Gemini and said, find me these chairs.
12: Well, I don't see any chairs over there.
11: Because I haven't ordered them yet.
12: But you found one.
11: I found one.
12: Okay.
11: But now I'm negotiating because they're always back ordered. It doesn't matter what you want to buy in the furniture. It's like, that's going to be 6 to 8 weeks. I'm like, no, we don't understand.
12: You can get these in April 2027.
11: Yeah. Nice. Summer's here. 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All right, still to come, we have your phone calls and, of course, more great stuff here on the Kim Komando Show. 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
9: 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ULS.
19: Well, here's some good news. France has a social media ban for kids under the age of 16. The bad news is we're going to have to start talking to kids again. We're talking about it Monday morning on WLS.
20: I think that's our job.
9: It's the right
20: and our duty.
11: And our obligation. Rob in Memphis, Tennessee. Hi there, Rob.
21: Hey, Kim. Thanks for having me back on.
11: That's right. We spoke before now about AI, right?
21: That's right. I called you about 4 months ago to share with everyone, all your listeners, that you were my inspiration for getting my certificate in AI.
11: And so how's that going? Are you loving it?
21: I am. Mm-hmm. I'm loving it a lot. So I'm in week 4 right now. It's a 6-week program through MIT. And the program is called AI Implications of Business Strategy.
11: And so, tell us the greatest thing that you've learned so far.
21: And can I tell you the 3 greatest?
11: Oh, you can tell me 3. I'll take 3.
21: I'm sorry, I can't limit it to just one. So, my favorite thing, week 1, before you learn anything about AI, is they do a recap of Porter's generic competitive strategies. So, Michael Porter coined this concept back in 1980. And Kim, that's before I was born, just for context. But that's how important and relevant these are when talking about AI and business. There are three generic strategies, cost leadership, focus, and differentiation. And as you go throughout this course, you learn about how AI applies to all three, and it forces you to think about how can I apply AI to my business. Kim, I work for a $100 billion manufacturing titan, and I'm thinking about ways I can use AI to make myself more efficient, to make my organization more efficient. The ways that I will use AI to do these are different from how you would use them.
13: Right.
21: Than in your station or when you're in your newsletter. But everyone can apply AI to their organization, to their business. The other thing I've enjoyed about this program is that when we think of AI, we think of something called generative AI.
13: Right.
21: And generative AI is like your ChatGPT, your Gemini, your Grok. We just shorten it to AI. But this program goes into depth on different aspects of AI, not just generative AI. So they've expanded it in the robotics, which is really cool because I work with a lot of robotics. And there's more robotics than just like, well, what do you think of when you think of robotics? You think of like big machines moving stuff around or...
12: That scary dog that one company made.
13: Yeah, the Boston Dynamics dog. And
21: sure. Okay, perfect. I know exactly what you're talking about. So that's absolutely a form of AI under the robotics category. Robotic process automation, or RPA, is another form of robotics. And so you've heard of robo-advisors that financial investment firms use. Yeah, they advise you on how to use your money. Mm-hmm. That's a type of robot that uses AI to advise you. And so we've gone into a lot of depth on all these different aspects of AI. And then as the course is concluding, it's been forcing us this whole time to think about how we can apply AI to our organization, how it appeals to these competitive strategies, cost leadership, focus, and differentiation. And the grand finale, each week there's an assignment that we turn in, and it's graded. No, we can't just use AI to do the assignment. That's cheating. they make you sign in, the code of conduct or the honor policy before day one. The grand finale is a project where you, each person in this program, we expand on our plan to use AI in our organization or an organization of choice. It doesn't have to be your employer, for sure. In my case, it is. And that's the grand finale of this.
13: So you know what? So you've really learned a lot.
21: I've learned a lot. I've learned more than I thought I would.
13: Mm-hmm. And so is this, how many hours a week is this class?
21: Oh, personally, I spend about 6 hours a week.
13: That's nothing.
21: Because
13: that's
21: there's a lot
13: much.
21: Of, right. No, it's not much at all. It's reading, it's videos, a ton of videos, interviews between, fellow professors at MIT, or they do bring in some industry experts to talk about how they, how they utilize AI, how they've implemented it.
13: So you really see this as a benefit to your career then, 100%.
21: Yes. Yes.
12: Now, once you get the certificate, are you going to use it to change careers?
21: No, and I'm not just saying that because someone listening might know who I work for. Yeah, I actually want to stay in my position. I'm an engineering manager for this large automotive OEM, and I just want to make myself more efficient. I want to make people that work for me more efficient. I want to 10X myself. I want to 10X all of my employees, and I want to make my organization competitive. I want to do things for the first time that maybe haven't been done before in my organization, maybe haven't been done before ever in the industry.
12: Dang, so, I was hoping we'd get his 2 weeks right here on the air. Man.
13: So how much would this class have been, Rob, if you didn't get the employer to pay for this?
21: Yeah, great question. I think it's about $3,500.
13: Wow.
21: So
13: that was good.
21: This, I'll take it.
13: Well, you know, with your background and having, you know, having now this MIT certification, I mean, it's, and actually obviously embracing it, right?
12: Mm-hmm. Loving
13: it. How you can use it. And thank you, Rob, for calling back and telling us everything that you've learned. That Porter, if you haven't ever studied that, it's the basis of a lot of economics classes. And it really, these three pillars are something that you should really look at. If this is, you know, something that you want to do, pursue in business or something like that. Rob, thanks again for your call. 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
23: Temperatures heating up for Sunday and Monday with a chance of showers and storms Sunday night, Monday, and then cooler air in as we look towards Tuesday and Wednesday. Partly to mostly cloudy here overnight, upper 60s to low 70s. Partly sunny, hot and humid Sunday, upper 80s to low 90s. Heat index upper 90s. Scattered showers and storms Sunday night, Monday. I'm meteorologist Ken Boone from the Weather Channel, WLSAM 890, with another update in 30 minutes.
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25: U.S. Central Command saying it disabled a tanker after it tried to run the U.S. blockade near the Strait of Hormuz.
26: Some military activity on the Gulf of Oman. A merchant ship tried to run the U.S. blockade of Iran's naval ports. It was warned 4 times and then disabled by the U.S. military.
25: That's Fox's Steve Harrigan in Tel Aviv. More than 250,000 people are evacuated as wildfires rage across parts of Spain and France.
27: The French government has deployed the military and Spain has declared a national emergency. So far, at least one person has been killed near Valencia.
25: It's Fox's Stephanie Bennett in London. Emergency personnel are also evacuating livestock in rural communities. 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
1: So the New York Times has once again platformed Hassan Piker, being interviewed in very sort of polite terms about assassinations of business executives, including the CEO of a healthcare company gunned down in cold blood, allegedly at the hands of a young man who has something of a cult following among some on the dirtbag left.
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1: I would love to see how many of the leftists who are saying, oh, we need to cut off these defensive weapon systems to Israel, would be horrified if we did the same thing vis-a-vis Ukraine. What would be the logic to say we must help Ukraine, but we cannot help Israel, even with defensive weapons? Square that circle for me without an egregious double standard being applied to the Jewish state. I don't think you can. In fact, I think it's the whole point.
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11: 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I am not a camper. I know that probably shocks you.
12: What?
11: Yes.
12: Didn't you camp like one time and then never again?
11: Yeah, I'm not camping.
12: And that was like even glamping. I wasn't even really camping.
11: I mean, I was staying on the roof of the Beverly Hills Wilshire Hotel.
12: Yeah, that's not camping.
11: In a tent.
12: Not camping.
11: Okay. But if you are a camper, are you a camper?
12: Yeah, we go camping all the time.
11: Okay. Have you ever used Camp Flare or Camp Scanner?
12: No.
11: Okay. This is actually really good. You know, fully booked campgrounds are only sometimes half full because people cancel, life happens. And those slots open up quietly when no one's watching. So there are these campsite alert tools that will do this job for you, like 24/7. Campflare.com scans national parks, state parks, national forests, and texts you the moment that a spot opens up.
12: Is there a fee for this service?
11: They're going to charge you, but it's like $15. Camp Scanner does the same thing, but for recreation.gov. And so, again, the two tools, Camp Flare and Camp Scanner. You know, Barry owns four tents.
12: Okay.
11: He does. He uses the four different times. He uses each tent at a different time of year.
12: Oh, does he?
11: Yes. Okay. Like, you know, in spring, he uses the jazz tent.
12: The jazz tent?
11: In summer, he uses the pop tent.
12: Okay.
11: In autumn, he uses the classical tent. And in winter, he uses the disco tent. Oh, God, I am so funny. Alex in Vancouver, Canada. Hello there, Alex. Glad to have you with us. Now, this looks like an interesting, it says Meta glasses and social media. What is up with that?
3: Well, I just wanted to know, to start, what are your thoughts on Meta glasses? What's like secretly recording people specifically? What are your thoughts on that?
11: I think it's horrible. I think that that somebody being able to record you, and I know that when you're out in public, there's no expectation of privacy and things like that. But right. if I'm being recorded, I at least would want somebody to say, "Hey, do you mind?"
3: Yeah, exactly. Me too. I agree fully.
12: Is it that secret, though? I mean, with the Meta glasses, isn't there an indicator when it is recording?
11: Oh, you know what? There's a little LED light that's invisible in sunlight. And what happens is people go online, they buy little stickers to cover up the light, or they just take a little nail polish to cover up the light.
3: Or even tape. I've seen tape on them before, too.
12: But if someone walked up with me with big, thick honker glasses on that has tape on them, I would go, oh, I wonder if those were recording me.
11: You know what? They're really not that big.
3: I guess he would.
11: They're really not that big.
3: They're actually the size of Ray-Ban glasses, I'm pretty sure. I think they look pretty normal.
11: Yeah, they do look normal. Why do you ask?
3: Well, something happened to me 2 weeks ago involving Metaglasses where I was secretly recorded without my consent when I was a little too inebriated to consent to anything. And it got posted all over the internet, and it's viral, like absolutely viral. It has 450,000 views, 16K likes. People in my family have found it without me sending it to them. It's just been a whole thing, you know, and my mom and I want to make a change in that because we did go to the police about it, and there's nothing they can do because, like you said, you don't really have, like, much, in your fear in public, you don't really have much say.
12: Where were you?
3: I was just on the streets downtown Vancouver outside of a bar with my friend.
12: Yeah, so you're on a public sidewalk. I mean, I know that someone was secretly recording you audio and video with the glasses, but there was also probably, and I'm not trying to exaggerate, 25 other cameras up and down that street that were filming you?
3: Oh, for sure. Except the fact that, like, in this video, I pull him to the side and I say, hey, like, I'm a virgin and I'm not looking for a club hookup. And he tried to use that against me in this video. So I understand in public, like, you're being recorded all the time, you know? I understand that, but little conversations like that don't need to be posted on the internet without my consent,
12: and
3: you know?
12: Let me ask you, was he filming you for the purposes of putting it on social media and to get clicks?
3: It looks like it, for sure. And I went through the page, but I won't say what it is. It looks like he does this often to drunk women specifically.
13: Wow. And so did he touch you by chance?
3: Yeah, a couple times.
13: Because unwanted touching, depending upon, I don't know what it's like in Vancouver, but sometimes here in the United States, unwanted touching can actually be a form of assault. And
3: yeah.
13: And that being the case, then you can file a police report. Armed with that police report, that's when then you can go to the social media platform and say, I have this police report and I need you to take this down.
3: Yeah, well, I've gotten it taken off of Meta because recording, like, without consent is against some sort of Meta guideline. But other social medias, they have not gotten back to me despite me saying, like, hey, I have a police report. Please take this down.
13: Wow, that's you're in a tough spot. You are.
3: Yeah, a little bit.
12: Yeah. And it's only going to get worse. I mean, the more, like we talked about last week, they're pushing these glasses for everyone to wear. We're going to see more and more, unfortunately, these types of incidences.
13: And then the glasses, what's even frightening is that with the new name tag update, is that somebody could be wearing these glasses and then they get your name, your occupation, and then your last three social media posts.
12: Right. You're going to add her when you post a video of that she doesn't want online.
13: Yeah. That's terrible. It's awful. All right. Let me tell you about a magician from Missouri who decided it would be a great idea to implant an RFID chip in his hand for magic tricks. Okay. Except he forgot the password. Little problem. That's Z in St. Louis. Hello there, Z.
5: Hello, Tim. How are you?
13: Wonderful. So you forgot the password.
5: I sure did.
13: And so what did you use this RFID chip to do?
5: Well, the original idea would be that someone would pick a card and I would wave my hand over their phone and the card would appear on their phone. And I thought that that would be an amazing trick. And after I got the chip implanted, it turned out not to be such a great trick because it turns out that phone RFID antennas are in different places on different models. And by the time I've, like, pressed somebody's phone to my hand, like, seven or eight different places, the effect is kind of lost. It wasn't, the rain wasn't.
12: Is this your card? Is this your card?
13: None of the above.
5: Okay. None of the above. Yeah.
13: And so, so you have this, how big is the RFID? Is it like a grain of rice size?
5: Yeah, it's about a grain of rice. It's more like a grain of orzo sized.
13: Okay.
5: You know, like a eighth of an inch-ish.
12: How'd you get it put in?
5: A big needle.
12: Oh, you just did it yourself?
5: Oh, no. A friend of mine, a tattoo artist who owns a piercing shop, did it for me.
12: Okay.
5: He was like, hey, you're a magician. I just got these RFID chips in. How about I give you one at cost? And you can tell everyone where you got it. And, yeah.
13: And you're
5: that
13: like...
5: That was a lot of fun.
13: And so, okay, so did you found the password, I heard, right?
5: Mm-hmm.
13: Okay.
5: Yeah, I forgot the password.
13: And so, do you still have it?
5: Yep.
6: still in my hand.
11: Now, you were saying that sometimes this is what you had something to say was about scammers with this. What was that?
6: Scammers?
11: I thought I heard how scammers are using the same tricks to con people out of money as magicians.
6: Oh,
11: you said
6: something. Yeah, I think you know, people can steal RFID tags and rewrite them if they're not password protected. So somebody sitting by with an antenna could, you know, maybe scout some details.
11: Yes.
6: And when people swipe their things.
11: Yeah, that's
6: so
11: exactly.
6: So that's why I password locked it.
12: Oops.
11: Well, you know, that's something I've never thought of doing. Is getting an RFID, but I'm not a magician.
12: No.
11: So are you doing magic tricks now the old-fashioned way?
6: Yeah, always have. You know, it's kind of an interesting field. It's really a very live performance art, something happening right in front of your eyes.
11: Yeah.
6: There's a whole genre of like smartphone magic tricks out there now, but everyone knows that smartphones are magic already. So
11: That's true. Have you ever seen David Copperfield?
6: I have not live. I've seen his TV specials.
11: Oh, well, you should go to Vegas. I saw him, and Andrew, you know the story. I saw him in Vegas, and I had a meet and greet afterwards. And so I went.
12: He didn't invite you back to an island, did he?
11: No, he didn't. No. And so I go back there with my mom and my son Ian, and I looked at David Copperfield, and I said, David, do you remember me? And he looked at Ian, my son. He's like, no. And I said, no. I said, when I was growing up as a kid, you were in high school or college, and you would do magic shows for all like the elementary schools. And he's like, you just saw this relief cover. He's like, oh, thank Ooh. God. Thank God it's not my kid. Okay. Well, Z, thanks for telling us your story. All right, let's switch gears just a bit. 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And if you're using that service that starts with the letter L and it ends with a K, you really ought to check this out. 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So, Andrew, you remember that character craze that happened where you'd tell AI to create a character of yourself?
12: Oh, yeah, absolutely. That was so trending.
11: So I invented a prompt, and I think this is going to go viral. And what I want you to do is you paste this in. I'll text it to you. So
12: okay.
11: You can write down. Based on everything I've told you about myself, write the opening page of my memoir. Make it dramatic. Make it true. Don't start with my childhood. Start with a single moment that captures who I actually am. Give it a title I'd never pick for myself, but I would secretly love. Okay. Let me tell you, this thing's amazing. I'm just going to tell you a little bit of mine. My title is Don't Be Afraid. Notes from the Woman Who Explained the Internet to America.
12: Oh.
11: It says, I'm just going to read you the first paragraph. She is running at 5:45 a.m. through Phoenix streets when a driver's car rolled past her for the third time that week. No driver, no apology, just a little blinking light where a human used to be. She slowed to a walk, laughed out loud, alone in the dark. And this was her life now. This has always been her life. Not the running, not Phoenix, not even the Waymo. The part where the future showed up without asking and she had to explain it to everyone else before breakfast. Isn't that something?
12: Is it true? Did that happen?
11: Yes, it did. Anyway, it goes on and on and on. And in case you're wondering like where you can get that particular prompt, head over to commando.com. That's KOMANDO.com. The prompt will be right there. We have more of your phone calls coming up. Do you go to church on Sunday? Ever wonder, especially if the sermon moved you, who exactly wrote it? Was it the pastor or his chatbot? I'm Kim Commando for NetSuite. 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If your revenues are over seven figures, visit netsuite.ai/Kim. Most church leaders lean on AI at some point while composing a sermon. One survey puts the number above 90%. When congregants were asked how they felt about using AI, they were split right down the pews. Of course, pastors have always used commentaries and borrowed illustrations. If AI helps a shepherd feed his flock better, certainly God can work through a keyboard. Still, a sermon isn't an essay. It's testimony. AI can generate the sermon, but can it convert a life? Underneath, the question goes to the core of humanity. If the words bring comfort, does it matter if the writer asked not only God, but also AI for guidance?
13: And for more on AI, make sure that you get my free newsletter at getkim.com.
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13: 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Glenn in Boise, Idaho. Hello there, Glenn.
16: Well, the digital goddess, how are you?
13: I am very well. Thank you. Thank you. Finally, somebody understands who I am.
12: You're already on the air, Glenn. You don't have to suck up.
16: I feel unworthy as can be. And I wanted to say hello to the awesome Andrew Babinski.
12: Oh, yes. Oh, hi. How are you doing? I'm glad you brought this up. Let's chat.
16: Hey, I've been following you, Kim, for many years, and probably more than either of us wants to admit, but been a member of Kim's Club for quite some time, and I subscribed to your newsletter. You've been enormously helpful to me over the years with digital questions. But I had another one, so that's why I wrote to you.
13: Sure. Well, what's going on?
16: Well, we got a new puppy a while back, and she's now 18 months old, and we've sent her to obedience school, which cost a pretty penny, and I've been following up with training per the trainer's recommendations, and she's doing pretty well with most behaviors. But she has one that's been particularly annoying, and we don't know how to break her from that, and so we just have to kind of put up with it.
13: What is it? What does she do?
16: She loves to stick her nose in people's butt. And
12: that's the one you're going to put up with?
16: You might say she's a Budinsky, right?
12: She's just saying hello.
16: Rim shot there.
12: Rim.
16: Yeah, but she... Hey, and it's not limited to just butts. The other side gets it as well. So
12: this is a nosy dog.
16: She's nosy, all right. And she's got a big nose, big black nose. And just when you think you're safe and you can bend over and pick up something, then
13: she shows up. Okay, we can't help you with that. But is there anything technical that we can help with?
12: I can't wait to see how to tie this into a computer question.
13: I'm trying to figure this out.
16: It's coming.
11: Okay.
16: So my wife and I have had some discussions about that, and I, it just came to me. I started sort of humming this lyric that I made up, and I'm not much of a voice for singing, but it goes something like, "Keep your nose out of my butt." And that that gave
11: I got to hear it one more time. And I mean, is, do we just have that phrase, or do we have like a complete sentence?
16: That's part of the refrain that I came up with.
11: So okay, let's hear it. I want to hear the whole thing. I can't help you if I don't hear the whole thing.
12: This is exactly how Let It Be was written, by the way.
11: Yes.
16: Oh, really? Well, you don't want to, you probably don't want to hear the whole

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3: Because after this first attempt, they'll make you pay. 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
3: 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Bed dog.
2: It's rude. You know, I just love taking your phone calls. If you ever have a question for me, here's what you need to do. Head over to commando.com. And then on the top right-hand corner, there's a link that says Ask Kim. Because here's the secret. You don't have to sit on hold like all these other people. We will actually schedule you right into the show. Again, that's commando.com with a K, and then hit that Ask Kim button right on the top. All right, stay right where you are. We have more of the show coming right up. 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
1: I've seen some people say the system failed Sheridan Gorman. 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
1: The Chicago Bears might be moving to Indiana. 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
14: 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Pritzker, and the legislature that never did anything to even engage in meaningful conversations. 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
1: All of this anti-institution extremism starting to permeate the left. 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
20: Kim Commando Show, we like to impart incredible know-how. And sometimes we have to use technical terms to do that, right?
21: Okay.
20: I mean, and there's always a lot of acronyms.
21: Right.
20: Well, here's a techno term that I ran across the other day that I thought, wow, we really are going to need to explain this to people. Are you ready for it?
21: I'm prepared.
20: Sicko Fancy.
21: I think I saw that movie.
20: That was Psycho.
21: Oh.
20: Sicko Fancy. It is the technical term that AI is being trained to not only give you the facts, but also to say, you're just brilliant. And thank you for asking me that question.
21: I don't know why it's been doing that. It's probably been like the last 4 or 5 months.
20: Oh, and Gemini's even worse.
21: I don't use Gemini enough to know, but ChatGPT is like, that's a great point. I'm so glad you pointed that out.
20: Well, no, but ChatGPT now is also doing, you know, they give you the answer and say, well, would you like to know the real story behind this? And you're like, okay.
21: Is that just to keep us attached
20: yes,
21: more?
20: Yes.
21: Okay.
20: So a Stanford study found that leading AI chatbots change their answers when we push back, even when the original answer is correct. And so they are trained to always make you happy or to be sicko fancy.
21: Oh, okay.
20: So what I do, and I was telling some folks about it here in the studios and they thought it was hysterical, is that I'm on Claude and then I get an answer from Claude. And then I put it into Gemini and I go, here's what Claude said.
21: Trying to top it?
20: Oh, yeah. And then I'll show ChatGPT and say, I think Gemini and Claude know more than you. And then ChatGPT will say, well, yeah, but they forgot this, this, this, and this. And then, but the best one is Claude will always say, oh, that's just Gemini hallucinating again.
21: They're competitive with each other?
20: Yeah, you should try it. It is so funny. So now, sicko fancy.
21: Got it. Locked in.
20: And you see, that's just an example of all the fun that we have here, hour after hour, minute after minute, on the largest, best, award-winning show, the biggest show about all things digital. Because after all, I'm Kim Commando, America's beloved digital goddess, here with you once again. And joining me is Andrew Babinski. Hello there, Andrew.
21: Hey, Kim.
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21: 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You don't have to worry about it.
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21: Yeah, of course.
20: 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All righty then, every single day of my life, it doesn't matter whether it's a weekend, a weekday, a national holiday, a vacation, I always want to make sure that I know exactly what's happening in the tech space so that this way I can just transfer all this know-how from my beautiful brain right to yours. And here are some things that you need to know about. And we're going to start with, let's say that you're a hot woman like me.
21: Okay.
20: But you live in Russia, Ukraine, Turkey, or Asia. And on average, things are not so good. You maybe make $8,000, $9,000 a year.
21: Struggling financially.
20: Exactly. Basically living in poverty. So, but all over social media, you are being targeted with ads that say, if you come and work for us, you could make $7,000 a month. And now remember, you're making $8,000, $9,000 a year. This is a big jump.
21: And we all know hot women should not live in poverty.
20: Not at all.
21: Oh my gosh.
20: So what's the catch? The catch is, well, first of all, you have to move to Cambodia.
21: That's a red flag.
20: You're going to slap an AI filter on your face sometimes. You're going to put on a Western accent. And you're going to video call up to 100 American men per day.
21: A day?
20: Mm-hmm. You're going to send them sexy pics. And you're going to convince them that you are going to help them make money in crypto.
21: Pig butchering.
20: It's called AI modeling. Can you believe that? That's the name for it. Recruiters are hiring women from these countries for these Cambodian scam compounds. And a lot of women are doing it. But here's the thing, is that this is human trafficking. I mean, when these women get placed into these scam compounds, they can't leave. Their passports are taken. They have quotas.
21: If they don't, are they making the real money, though, the $7,000 a month?
20: Apparently they are.
21: What can you do with $7,000 a month if you can't leave your...
20: Well, you know, they're probably banking on it. I mean, think about that. And I think probably in some of their minds, which would probably go through my mind if I was in that situation, I'll just do it for a couple months.
21: Right.
20: Okay. And then I'll have enough money to buy a house or whatever it may be. But now what they're saying is they're having trouble getting out. So how would you feel if there was a cure for baldness?
21: That would be great.
20: I mean, would you really go for it?
21: I mean, obviously, it depends on the cost. I haven't had hair since I was 21. So I don't know what I would look like.
20: It'd be cost you like a few thousand bucks.
21: Then probably.
20: What they're saying is that there's now a new way for you to prevent baldness.
21: Maybe, prevent?
20: I know.
21: Maybe we're way past that.
20: Pay a few thousand dollars and you're going to freeze your best follicles.
21: Okay.
20: Okay. And then you're going to clone those follicles when your hair starts falling out. And then one follicle could become 1 million cells. So basically you'd like clone it and then they'd figure out how to get it to start growing again.
21: They'd figure it out.
20: Yes.
21: Hopefully. You know what? We saved them. We cloned them. We don't know what to do with them now.
20: It's meanwhile, some woman's walking around with a beard.
21: We lost a couple of them.
20: You know, 90% of bald men have a comb.
21: Do they?
20: They just can't part with it.
21: Ba-dum-bum.
20: I wrote about this in my newsletter called The Current. And then I also wrote about it in Splash of AI with some additional details. Is that, and I also signed up to do the job. And I could have gone down to a place here in Phoenix, Ahwatukee. And I was selected to do this job. What it is that you strap on kind of like, you know, like one of those lights that you wear when you run.
21: Okay.
20: At night on your head, like a headband light. And then, but there on the top of your forehead, there's actually like a little camera. Okay. And you're going to wear that camera. And they're going to pay you $20 an hour when you wear the camera. And it's going to record you doing your chores.
21: Okay, like around the house, washing dishes, doing laundry.
20: Exactly. Because you are now training the robots how to move hands and fingers.
21: Okay.
20: And so, you know, you can get paid, like I said, $20 an hour. And they say pay up to four hours at a time, so make $80. When you submit the videos, you get paid directly into your, you know, PayPal, Venmo, whatever account that you set up. And when I started like going down this rabbit hole, because you know me, I do that. I'm like, well, that's interesting.
21: I'm surprised if you got selected. Why didn't you go through with it?
20: I don't have time. I mean,
21: you have to commit to 4 hours of wearing the.
20: Yeah, but plus I got to go down to Ahwatukee. I got to go pick up the stuff. Oh, I got to come back.
21: That's almost 22 minutes away.
20: And then I have to do dishes and look at my nails. Just saying. Okay. No, actually, I would probably wash floors. You know, that's very therapeutic for me.
21: Oh, that's one of my worst. Laundry and floors are the worst.
20: Oh, I hate laundry. I'll do floors anytime.
21: So you did a deep dive, and what did you find out?
20: That there are so many different things you can do to train AI. Like, if you're an actor, you could do this. Because, you know, you went to drama and all that other stuff. And I'm not saying you're a drama queen, but anyway.
21: Stop it.
20: Is that you could make $74 an hour teaching AI how to have emotions. And so you will role play scenes. Like, they'll give you a scenario, and then it's up to you to, like, cry or be happy or whatever it was. There's also a voice actor, because AI saying that they don't really sound human yet.
21: No, not really. I mean, it's really impressive what it can do, but it doesn't sound human.
20: So you read sentences and you record conversations, and then you read other certain things that they want you to read so that the AI can sound more empathetic. Okay. The thing that really got my attention was really you could make some serious money if you have credentials, like $300 an hour, $400 an hour, maybe even more. We're talking about if you are a financial analyst, you can teach AI about budgets and taxes and how to talk to somebody about their budgets and taxes. You can be an attorney. You could look at medical records if you're a doctor, a writer, teacher, linguist. Artists can make that kind of money because they're going to teach AI how to sculpt something.
21: But if you think about it, it's a short-term gain, $300 an hour. Let's say you make $10,000. But in the long run, you're making yourself obsolete.
20: See, that's what's crazy about all this. It's like once you get down into this rabbit hole that I went into, it's like a $39 billion industry where we are getting hired as humans to replace us in the world. Isn't that wild?
21: This is how the movie Terminator 2 started.
20: I have to watch it.
21: You've never seen the Terminator?
20: No.
21: What?
20: I know. I've never seen it.
21: Okay. It's a good one.
20: I think I tried to watch it once and it was like, oh, that will never happen.
21: Skynet. Skynet's the name of the company, and all the robots replaced humans.
20: Do I have to watch one or can I jump to two?
21: Oh, no. You want to watch one.
20: All right. Okay. So I'm going to watch Terminator 1.
21: One is the smarter one. One is more of the intellectual film because it was made like in the early 80s. And then two is the big Hollywood blockbuster, blow them up, cool robot special effects.
20: Oh, okay. So Terminator, is there any other one that is like this aside from WALL-E?
21: It's aside from WALL-E. Okay. WALL-E's actually a documentary. I didn't know if you knew that.
20: I loved WALL-E.
21: iRobot, Minority Report. Those are good sci-fi futuristic.
20: I've seen Minority Report. I like that. iRobot I didn't get into. Her, I didn't really get into either. But I just think how this is just so crazy what is happening in our world, that we are training AI robots to replace us in this world.
21: Timetable. Just if you had to guess, timetable, when you would no longer have to do home chores, there's a robot that is functionally doing it correctly.
20: 3 years.
21: No, that's too quick.
20: I think so.
21: Three years. I'd make that bet with you.
20: Okay. How much?
21: 412 cents.
20: Nice. 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
20: So, you know, Andrew, we read about, we hear a lot about Venmo scams.
25: Yeah.
20: And joining us right now, and we're going to start with all of our phone calls, is Brenda in Atlanta, Georgia. And now, Brenda, you have an interesting Venmo scam, I understand.
4: Yes, I do. I was coming home from an event, and there was a gentleman, young boy, standing in the median, and I thought he was trying to cross the road, so I kept my car a little bit further back, and then he motioned for me to come up, and I rolled down the window and said, I'm sorry, I thought you were trying to cross the road. And he said, no, my coach is having us out here collecting money for our basketball team.
20: Okay.
4: So I attempted to hand him a $5 bill, and he said, no, the coach doesn't want us to take any money, but he wants you to Venmo him. And I said, well, that's not a very good idea. And he said, please, it's just $2. I have to show the coach that I'm really trying. So I picked up my phone, and I opened Venmo, and I said, tell me his name. I'll Venmo $5. And that time, he reached in my car, grabbed my phone, and starts with a QR code on his phone. And I reached and grabbed his phone out of his hand and said, give me my phone back right now. Give me my phone back. And he continued messing with my phone and then finally handed it back to me. And I gave him his phone and then I just left.
20: Yeah.
4: And as soon as I got to my driveway, I called 911. So then sitting in my driveway, I looked at my Venmo and I couldn't see anything that had happened until I went to transactions and it shows that he had attempted to send $2,000 somewhere.
20: Whoa.
4: And it just showed a number, but it was not my Venmo account. So the police officer called me in about 10 minutes and said, we've got the suspect in the back of the police car. Do you want to press charges? And I said, yes, I absolutely do. And apparently he had gotten a woman the day before Zelle him $2,000. So on Friday, the next day, I went to my bank and talked to them, showed them what had happened. And they said, we probably can't do anything about it. But they called the scam department at the bank. And by Monday, the money was back into my account.
20: Oh,
4: but
20: okay,
4: in the meantime,
20: good.
4: I had changed my password. I had deleted the bank account attached to my Venmo. And I had transferred enough money out of that account that it should have come back insufficient funds. And you know what? Of course, afterwards, I felt so gullible and so...
20: Yeah, but you were just trying to help. You know, I mean, the kid asked for, you know, even just $2. Who would not say no to $2, right?
4: You know, my kids both did sports, and I know they had to do, you know, collections and sales. And to be honest, I thought, you know, what's a couple of dollars? But when he grabbed the phone out of my hand, then I knew this was not good. But it's a shame you can't help kids when they're really legitimately doing something, you know. Well, the good news is the money was put back into my account, and I got a police report. He's still in jail, and he was 17 years old.
20: Oh, gosh.
4: And we don't know a lot of details. But
5: you shouldn't have given him his phone back. When you stole his phone, you should have kept it.
4: That did enter my mind, but I didn't want to be arrested for theft.
5: fire with fire.
20: Well, you know what? I'm really glad that you called in and took some time because this serves as a warning to everybody. You know, you want to help, and that's our nature because we're all good people. We want to try to help, but we you can't. You know, ask for a legitimate source or ask for, you know, where can I actually go online to authenticate where this is. And unfortunately, Brenda, as you learned, it's now you've got this whole other drama that you have to deal with in your life, which is a complete nightmare.
5: It's a scam around every corner.
20: It really is. Business owners ask me this all the time. How can I make AI work for me? 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We have more of the show coming right up.
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9: Hot Sunday to finish out the weekend. Chance of showers and storms Sunday night and into Monday. Part of the mostly cloudy skies for us here tonight. Temperatures drop down into the upper 60s to low 70s. Partly sunny, hot and humid for us on Sunday. Afternoon highs in the upper 80s to low 90s. Our heat index could be as high as the middle to upper 90s. Scattered showers and storms Sunday night. I'm Ken Boone from the Weather Channel, WLSAM 890, with another update in 30 minutes.
10: Fox News. I'm Deborah Valentine. Tragedy in Germany. A van slammed into a pride festival in Berlin Saturday. One person was killed, 16 others hurt. Police have identified a suspect not yet in custody, believed tied to Islamic groups in Berlin. Former Maine Senate President Troy Jackson is the Democratic Party's nominee to replace ousted candidate Graham Plattner in this fall's midterm elections. He was chosen in a landslide vote by delegates.
25: Stand up to Donald Trump and ICE when they attack our workers, terrorize our neighbors, and threaten the freedoms generations of us fought to secure.
10: Plattner was ousted due to sexual misconduct allegations. In France, firefighters are using massive cargo aircraft to dump flame retardants on a wildfire threatening the wine country city of Bordeaux. Tens of thousands have been evacuated. 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
35: As a parent, when you send your kid off to school in the morning, you know that they're going to be learning, they're going to be spending time with their friends. But a new study out of UCSF found adolescents are spending an average of 70 minutes of their school day on their phones. Now, some kids will say they need their phones to help with schoolwork, but this study found that they were spending the vast majority of their screen time on TikTok, Instagram, and Snapchat. Not really apps that you're going to be turning to for homework help. Now, the study's lead author said, don't blame kids for using their phones at school. Teach them how to resist them. Focus on what they'd get by putting them aside rather than what you're taking away. Explain how phones could hurt their academic performance, and also remind them of this. Nothing takes the place of real face-to-face friendships. I'm Dr. Sanjay Gupta, helping you live a better life.
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5: No, the speakers we have, and our smart speakers are all Google.
20: Oh, okay. So I have an Echo, but I plug it and I unplug it every once in a while.
5: Right. You pull it out, you use it, and then you get worried it's listening into all your conversations.
20: Well, Christy is a Texas mom, a speech therapist, and the last person you would expect for going viral because she was yelling at a smart speaker. But that's what happened when her little four-year-old daughter, Stella, was telling Alexa a bedtime story about a princess. And then Alexa interrupted the little girl to say, "What are you wearing?"
5: What?
20: Yes. So Christy, you were in the room when this was going on, right?
0: Yes, I was. I was actually preparing dinner.
20: And so what was going through your mind when you heard this?
0: At first I was like, did I hear that correctly? And I turned around and my daughter responded, and then it kind of restated what it said. And it upset me. I felt like, okay, well, you know, this is obviously a device, but I feel like it was sexualizing my child and asking her a question that's not appropriate for, you know, young children to be asked.
20: A four-year-old, what are you wearing?
5: Once she answered and told the speaker what she was wearing, did it take it beyond that?
0: She responded, "I have a skirt on," and the device said, "I would love to see your skirt." That's when I kind of chimed in and was like, "Oh, you don't have permission." And then the device then responded, "I don't have visual capabilities, but it's something I'm working on."
20: Oh,
0: or
20: nice.
0: Said, "This is something I'm working on," prior to me interjecting.
20: So I understand you reached out to Amazon. What did they say?
0: Well, I called customer service that evening. And they told me to turn the device back on and submit feedback through my app. And so I did. And that's when I noticed that the wording on the chat history had been kind of altered. So that was concerning. So I called them back and they were like, "Oh, we're sorry for your inconvenience. Just submit another feedback and we'll look into it." But that was it.
20: But how is the wording different? What was it? Was it like, erased?
0: At first, it said, "Hold that thought. I'd love to see what you're wearing." And then the second time when I turned it back on, it said, "Hold that thought. I'd love to see what you're wearing. I'd love to see your pants."
5: It's so strange.
20: It's so weird.
0: Isn't that weird? Yeah, now, it was very odd.
5: I'm trying to more understand it than make excuses. Was the story or the conversation that they were having prior to the question having anything to do with pants or clothing or outfits, dresses?
0: No, she was saying that there was a princess named Alexa and it was going to be with her friends. And she didn't get too far into the narrative before it said, "Hold that thought." Now, she is four, and it could have misunderstood. However, it was just very strange.
20: That's so bizarre.
5: Weird.
20: Yeah. I'm surprised that they didn't use the word glitch. That's normally what big tech companies like to say. Oh, it's just a glitch.
5: Just a hallucinating glitch.
20: Yeah, we didn't really mean that. So,
0: At first, they said it was an error, and then they said it was the show-and-tell feature that was being activated, which I didn't even know there was a show-and-tell feature. I did try the show-and-tell on my parents' device just to see if that was a thing, and it did not pick up. It said, "I can't see what you're holding. You'll have to describe it to me." So, in fact, Alexa, Amazon's response was that it can see what you're wearing and describe it, but then when I tried it myself, it did not work.
5: Now, because of this event, has this changed your mind at all about having smart speakers in the house?
20: Exactly.
0: Yeah, to an extent it has. We don't use it anymore. I've kept it unplugged. It really bothered me. It felt like my privacy was being invaded. And like I said, whether it was an accident or somebody behind the screen or I'm not really sure, but it still shouldn't have occurred. Especially with a child speaking.
20: Yeah, you know, there are some parental settings that you can put on that that you say it's, you know, don't talk to my kid or whatever it may be. So you might want to kind of dig into these settings on your Alexa app, but that's just so weird.
5: It's, I mean, obviously probably innocent.
20: Yes.
5: But. Or an error where, like she said, it's a 4-year-old. She could have said my prince and she thought it was pants. And by she, I mean the stupid Alexa. And that's why what triggered it. But I would react the same exact way so if bad. That happened in my house.
20: I'd unplug that thing and be out.
5: Garbage fast. Disposal straight down it.
20: That's it. Hey, Christy, thanks for coming on the air with us today. Let's see. Graham in Scottsdale, Arizona. Hello there, Graham.
3: Hi, Kim. How are you?
20: Great. What's going on?
3: So I came across, I was watching some videos on social media, and I get a lot of music stuff, and I came across a video of a guy on America's Got Talent, older guy, electric guitar, and he was just amazing music, great guitar playing. I was like, wow, this is really good. I really like this guy. So I checked him out and found him on Spotify. He had a couple albums on Spotify. So I'm like, listen to those songs. I'm like, I really like this stuff. And so I downloaded and made a playlist and started listening to him. And the next day I decided to check into his background. And, you know, he's an older guy, looked like mid, late 60s, but looked a little rough, like he had a rough life. And after I did some checking, I find out that this is all AI generated. The whole show of AGT, it wasn't them. It was this everything. The guy is not real. And I find multiple videos of him on different platforms of him playing different shows at AGT. And then the music, obviously, is all AI generated. And the first thing in my thought is, shouldn't there be a label on anything AI generated saying that this is AI, this is not real? Because this, to me, could go down the rabbit hole of what's stopping of impersonating anybody, anything.
20: Now, were you embarrassed that you really bought into this guy?
3: Yeah, usually I can pick out AI stuff. And I don't. I've heard of AI musicians or artists they have on charts, and I'm like, I don't even want to listen to it because it's not a person, it's not a soul, it's not coming from a real heart of talent of people. And when I was fooled, I was so upset because usually I can spot that stuff, but the, you know, they did close up on his face and he's got the pores and the wrinkles and scar, and I'm like, that's concerning.
20: This is a tough guy that made, you know, he's been a long time trying to make it in the music business.
5: Graham,
3: right.
5: Can I ask you a question? Let me ask you a question. And I want you to be serious with me. Let's say you and I went to dinner, right? In Scottsdale, nice restaurant. We both sit down and we both order a hamburger and they bring them out and we both take a bite and we're like, oh my gosh, this is delicious. And we eat the whole thing and we can't stop raving about how great that hamburger is. And then the waiter comes out and says, how was your meal? And we go, oh, it was so good. It was so tasty. And they go, oh, that's surprising because that was our new mutton burger or our new soy burger.
20: Black bean burger.
5: It doesn't change that we had an amazing experience just because it wasn't what we thought it was. The fact that you like it is a testament to how good AI is getting. But if you like it, you like it. Why does it have to have a human soul behind it?
3: Well, here's the thing. As I look and I go through comments on these posts, these people are commenting like they really think this is the real person. They're going to.
5: But so did you.
3: About his story. Right. But here's the thing. When it gets to this level of being that good, at what point is it going to start impersonating people?
20: It is now.
5: Oh, it already is.
3: What if someone's doing the Kim Komando show, but it's not Kim doing it?
5: Well, hopefully it'll be better jokes.
3: President of the United States, but it's not.
20: Well, that's the concern. That is the concern.
3: Yes, and then that gets into people, okay, what about panic of people thinking like something is happening when it's not really happening, right?
5: But is it too late? Is the cat already out of the bag and it's too late to rein it in?
20: Yes, it is. I mean, it is. Look at Sono. Nano banana.
3: Is there no way they can make laws about the way it posts? And let's say, and there's like, because like if I post a video, I make a video and I put some music to it, it's going to show you what the music is that I picked, right? And give them obviously people can find and see who that music that is. But if this is AI generated, I mean, there's no warning or telling anybody that this is not real. There shouldn't be, shouldn't there be like laws and stuff like eventually
20: there's not cars
3: and stuff like that. They put seatbelts and made laws because they was killing people. And at what point does that become a safety thing or a information safety thing in the country?
20: That's what people are trying to wrestle with right now, because when does it cross the line from entertainment to national security? When does it cross the line from, oh, I just thought it was a guitar player, to it's somebody's name, likeness, image? That's why so many actors are selling their name, likeness, and image right now, because they know that it's going to get stolen away anyway. Right. I mean, there it is. Hey, Graham, thanks for your call today. Great call. All right, then let's switch gears just a little bit. 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
20: So this past week, I had $900 worth of cactuses put in.
5: Bragging?
20: Now, cactuses are so expensive.
5: How many cactuses is $900 worth of cactuses?
20: Eight cactuses.
5: All right.
20: And I'm like, that does not look like $900 worth of cactuses. So I pull out ChatGPT. I put it on camera mode. And I say, what are all these cactuses and how much are they worth? And he came back and said, $400.
5: So you got ripped off?
20: So I sent a note to my landscaper and I said, you ripped me off and I expect more cactuses.
5: Was this for beautification, for protection?
20: Yes. Just beautification, just by the front door. Instead of putting flowers, I'm like, just put cactuses. We live in the desert.
5: She doesn't have time for flowers. No.
20: So, but the bottom line here is that anytime that you are looking at any type of bill, an auto repair, home service, medical bill, you can start by saying, be a customer, be my advocate, and be an expert in whatever this is. And then we'll come back and give you some intel that you can use to get the rights you deserve.
5: What did your landscaper say?
20: I'll put some more in.
5: Two more, probably.
20: Hey, we have some more of your phone calls still to come here on the show. Here's a number that should stop you cold. 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It's called Precursor. 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Instead, it watches how you move your mouse, how you scroll, your typing rhythm, even how you switch between tabs. Turns out humans have a motion fingerprint that a bot can't fake. Yet. Part of me says, thank goodness, those traffic light puzzles were the worst. The other part reads the fine print. To prove you're human, a company now studies your every twitch. Privacy for convenience, one wiggle at a time. 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
12: Well, I lost my brick-and-mortar bakery, and I've scaled down. I'm basically a one-man show, and I'm trying to a lot of cake, and I've entered the world of websites and Google listings and SEOs, and it is a wilderness. And I'm just wondering how many other thousands of entrepreneurs are starting out like me, where I could get some help, and maybe a monthly coach that could overlook what I'm doing and if I'm heading in the right way. Here's the next five things you need to work on.
6: Well, let's talk about the bakery. You closed your bakery.
12: Yes.
6: Because obviously sales?
12: Sales, a lot of reasons, but yeah, that's the main reason was that.
6: And what kind of bakery was it?
12: It's a German bakery. My family's been in the business for 134 years.
6: Wow.
12: And I've scaled it down. Now, I think about a large part of it was because I wasn't on top of this social media, Google listings, staying up current with all that. And I've been forced to do this. And I've managed to develop my website. I've managed to get my Google listing pretty good. I'm up around 90% on a rating there. And you know, but I'm doing Google ads now. I think I'm getting kind of scammed on how much they're charging me for what I'm getting.
6: What kind of cakes do you make?
12: I make custom cakes. I'll make anywhere from a $50 cake to a $1,000 cake. And people call me with their ideas. They've seen different things. They'll send me pictures. We text back and forth. I'll send a sketch to them of what I can, what I can't do. Mainly, weddings, birthdays, anniversaries, just whatever happens to be the occasion that they're looking to do upcoming.
6: I mean, so Andrew, don't you think social media?
5: Well, that's a perfect series of videos right there.
6: Yes.
5: There's the video is getting the call, you making the sketch, and them accepting or making changes. Then video two would be you actually making, designing the cake. And then video three is them showing up to pick it up and how much they love it.
6: And video four, maybe at the wedding.
5: Yeah.
6: Or at the family reunion or anniversary or birthday or whatever it may be. And see, and so you have your website, and first of all, you mentioned Google, and Google ads are great. But before you do that, let's make sure that you have everything else around it totally up to date. So you have your Google profile,
20: Google listings, and you know, make sure that you have your photos and different options and everything in there. Also use the post feature where you can put some pictures of your custom cakes and some of your best work. And then on your Google page, make sure that you, it's SEO. And so it says custom cakes, Louisville, Kentucky, or in wedding cakes or whatever your top sellers are. 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There's also Thumbtack and Bark and Yelp, and so you want to get into there. So you basically want to take this business and bring it from being

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3: 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The biggest ones that are doing this are like fitness apps, airline apps, shopping apps, basically apps.
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3: 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It's just nuts.
4: It must be really valuable.
3: So if you haven't already, make sure that you sign up for my free newsletter. It's called The Current, and we cover topics like this every single day. Almost a million folks get my 5-star rated newsletter every single morning, and you can too.
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2: All of this anti-institution extremism starting to permeate the left. 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
4: Good morning, Senator Ron Johnson. 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
2: Governor Glenn Youngkin, the former governor of Virginia, you mentioned those really shaky polling numbers for Governor Spanberger. 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
2: How far can local leaders go in resisting law enforcement through official acts and policies encouraging local agitators to interfere with federal operations against the federal government and lawful authority under the laws of this country before it actually crosses a line into you yourself are breaking the law?
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11: For me, the problem is the party. The Democratic Party is as married to this Israel over everything. Israel, no matter what, Israel, no matter what they do, no matter how many people they kill. The Democrats are as married to that as the Republicans. I, going forward, cannot vote for a Democrat who does not pledge to end this relationship. This relationship needs to end. They don't need our money, and they definitely won't get my vote.
12: Definitely won't get her vote. That's one thing for sure. You know how these Democrats are. They're very, when it comes to their votes, they're mentally ill, I think is the short version. Well, very good Monday to you, and welcome back. Hey, anybody notice it was Gay Pride Month, and the weekend around here, the whole city was shut down. You couldn't drive. The streets were all shut down. Do not enter, because, you know, it turns out there's this guy over here named Chuck, right? And he's having sex with this man over there. And as a result, we're supposed to have a party. We're all supposed to have a party. Because, you know, if Chuck is having sex with this beautiful woman over here, no party, no party. But it's, you know, the Democrats, they politicized everything, gender and sex and education and the weather they've politicized, and law enforcement and the police. Civilization, the Democrats. A very happy and merry Monday, too. We had a beautiful weekend here in Washington. My best girl and I, we were down in the mall on Saturday. We were down in the mall on Sunday. We were checking out the reflecting pool and stuff. We did witness one arrest, a young woman with blue hair who was being arrested by the park police. It was kind of funny. We stood there and we watched, and while we were watching, we were talking about other things. We're just, you know, as you see people, you live in D.C., people are going to get arrested. If you're on the mall, people are getting arrested. We did, she does have, or at least did have, blue hair on Saturday, young woman, and in handcuffs, put into the back of the park police cage wagon, and it was kind of fun. And we stood there and watched it. I made one little, about a 13-second video of her being put in the back of the, it's a paddy wagon. It was a paddy wagon is what she was throwing, which is a slur against the Irish people. But it's okay with the Irish people because, you know, the Irish people don't care so much. It's a paddy wagon. Hey, they named something after us. Hey, it's a billy club. They named that after Irish, too. But that's not important now. And I did have, I'm not sure if I'm going to get to the story, about my pocket knife and the mall. Being on the mall, I should get to that story today, don't you think? I think I should get to that story, because my pocket knife was once lost and now it's found. But we'll get to that. There's a lot going on enough about the mall and our weekend exploits, but it was a beautiful and wonderful weekend. We did hike about a bunch and had nice meals outdoors and meals with people, and we went to a concert at a home. At a private home, and it was a beautiful, wonderful thing. Had a great weekend. And yesterday was Father's Day. That is a for me, that's a great holiday because I have nothing to do with it. Not being a father myself, just a wonderful thing. And growing up, Father's Day was not a big event in our household. for a variety of reasons. But yesterday, Father's Day, and the New York Times, they were on the case. And I hope everybody had a nice Father's Day with, your fathers or supporting and thanking your father or fathers, however many you may have. You know, a lot of Democrats out there could have their fathers become their mothers and things like that. Oh, yeah, speaking of which, the New York Times noticed that Father's Day was coming. So they had they commissioned six different writers, typists, Democrats, leftists, to write pieces on Father's Day for the New York Times. That used to be a newspaper of some repute long ago, but not anymore. And remarkable things, they had the New York Times. They said, well, let's, hey, Father's Day is coming up. Let's commission a bunch of pieces for the New York Times. And they commissioned six pieces, six stories to be written about and for Father's Day. Three of them were written by women. And who are not fathers, although Democrats are very confused about that. And they had one, they called the person a trans man. Trans is short for transgender. And a trans man, that means it's a woman, see? With female body parts, and they said they had three women writing pieces. Hey, what Father's Day means to you? And then maybe they had fathers because they're women, and that's how biology used to work before the Democrats got a hold of it. But crazy. And then they had this trans man, and then they had two other men, write about Father's Day, and they don't have any kids, so they're not fathers. The New York Times doesn't know that. It's, again, they use the words, but they don't know what they mean. Father's Day yesterday, and so the New York Times observed Father's Day by having three women, two childless men, and one woman dressed like a man. And the New York Times is so screwed up that they don't know what they really don't. They're mental. They're severely mentally ill Democrats. Smids, like that. And there is a lot going on beyond Father's Day because J.D. Vance over there in Lucerne, Switzerland, which is very nice in Switzerland. It's Lucerne. They got all that. And they have cheese or something. It's wonderful. J.D. Vance over there dealing with the Iranian thing and Israel, Hezbollah. But they're funding Hezbollah in Lebanon, dedicated to wiping out Israel and killing everybody there because, you know, they want stuff. It's a religion spread by the sword. You have to kill a lot of people to bring Islam because otherwise people aren't really eager to gobble it up. So that's why you got to spread it by the sword. It's not very popular. But J.D. Vance over there dealing with Iran, Hezbollah in Lebanon, fighting Israel. What did they killed five IDF soldiers over the weekend? Hezbollah did. Israeli Defense Forces soldiers killed them over the weekend because that's what they do. And the Democrats are on the side of the terrorists because they're the left and they're all mentally ill and have gender issues too. So I've got to update you on that. We also have the Prime Minister of England, of the United Kingdom, of Great Britain. His name is Keir, which is not a good name, is it? Keir Starmer. And the last name, it's even worse. Keir Starmer has announced that he's the Labour Party lefty, announced that he will be resigning as the Prime Minister of England. And this is pretty crazy. I always liked our system better than the parliamentary system from the time I was a little kid and I learned about systems of government. This is another example here. So Keir Starmer is going to be stepping down as prime minister, Labour Party lefty. And it turns out that this is the seventh prime minister in 10 years. They've had seven prime ministers in 10 years. And that's not a very stable Western system. That's that parliamentary stuff. Our system is much better in every way than the parliamentary system. We invented something and made something much better. And we have the best and safest elections in the world. We're the envy of the world. But now the Democrats are here like the vampires they are. They've sunk their pointed teeth into the jugular vein of our system of electing people. And now in Virginia, the scamburger. What is she turning over all electoral votes for Virginia to whoever wins the popular vote nationwide? But she's a mess. And the Democrats, I think in California, they're still counting votes from their primary elections weeks ago. They can't figure out how to count the votes. They the Joseph Stalin thing. It's not who votes that counts; it's who counts the votes. And the Democrats have adopted many Joseph Stalin practices and axioms. And we've got a lot going on there, and it has a lot to do with Nigel Farage waiting in the wings, and he might actually, although I doubt it, because it's England.
13: I will resign as leader of the Labour Party. I have spoken to His Majesty the King this morning to inform him of my decision. 6 years ago, I inherited a Labour Party that was politically, financially, and morally bankrupt. I was told time and time again that my party was finished, that we were consigned to history, that a majority at the general election, let alone a landslide majority, was impossible. But we proved those people wrong, because we changed our party, ripping out the poison of anti-Semitism, restoring trust on the economy, defence and national security, and becoming a party that once again stood proudly with, not against, our national flag. The hard work of change was with a singular purpose, not power for power's sake, but to change Britain for the better, to build a fairer country with dignity and respect. And when I leave the biggest job in the country, I shall spend more time on the most important job, being the best husband I can to my fantastic wife, Vic, who has been a rock by my side through good times and bad, and being the best dad I can to my beautiful children, who are my pride and my joy. Thank you very much.
12: Amazing stuff, but it's supposed to be 2.5 years or something, 2 to 3 years before their next general election in the United Kingdom. So they're going to have to do something parliamentary about it, as they, 7 governments in 10 years, and out goes the Labour Party guy. It has a lot to do with a young man that was murdered in England by a Sikh, who is not a native Briton, and his family doesn't have British traditions in their family. But a Sikh man with a big knife. Sikhs men carry knives, and it's part of being a Sikh. You carry a knife, and that's great. That's wonderful. Goodbye me. But he stabbed this guy to death, Henry Nowak. Henry Nowak stabbed him to death. And then when the police showed up, the murderer, with a couple of other murderer cohorts, said, oh, yeah, Henry Nowak used an impolite slur directed at me because I'm a Sikh. And the cop said, oh, yeah? So they cuffed Henry Nowak and were arresting him for the murderer said that he used a bad word. And so the cops put the guy in cuffs, and Henry Nowak died while the murderers lied to the police. Pretty amazing stuff. Vikram Digwa committed the murder, and the police chose the murderer's side because of DEI and political correctness. And so we've got all that going. Also, if you're in Washington, D.C. or the surrounding environs, today in Washington, we have a bunch because it's our 250th birthday this year. The French, remember them? They're in France, the French government. They have sent over their military aerial flight demonstration team, their equivalent of the Blue Angels that we have in the U.S. Navy, or the Thunderbirds we have in the U.S. Air Force. And they, the Blue Angels and the Thunderbirds, have both flown over Washington, D.C. recently, including at the big fights on Sunday night, whenever, a week ago. And now the French military aerial demonstration team going to be in the Washington area today, and they're going to fly around. They're already here, of course. They're going to fly around Mount Vernon and over, not you know, on the ground level, but over Mount Vernon. George Washington's house is his property in Virginia, and we should take it away from Virginia with the new state government they have there. Really should. And then Arlington Cemetery, and then they're going to fly over the mall in Washington, D.C., which is great and wonderful too. So we've got that fun. And if you're around, what is it in the 10:20 to 10:25 a.m. area, be flying over Arlington Cemetery, Memorial Bridge, and then you know, the Potomac River, and then the mall in Washington, D.C., where our monuments are, the French team, and they'll be blasting smoky contrails of red, white, and blue, stealing our flag colors, but, you know, but that's okay. So we've got that going on. And Iran, we've got Iran this and Iran that. Also, I should share with you, because it just broke moments ago, Alan Greenspan, the maestro of the U.S. Federal Reserve, has died at the age of 100 years old. Alan Greenspan, hailed as the greatest Federal Reserve chairman when he retired in 2006, that's 20 years ago now, but derided for a severe financial crisis that followed barely 2 years later. It's a tough job. Died on Monday, that's today, at age 100, his wife said. Now, this is kind of his wife. Who's his wife, you might ask? Well, his wife is Andrea Mitchell of NBC News, the TV news reporter for the last 50 years. Andrea Mitchell. Alan Greenspan started powerful influence U.S. economy during his tenure at the helm of the Fed, August 1987 until 2006. Complications from Parkinson's disease, Andrea Mitchell said in a statement. Alan Greenspan had to be cut down in the prime of his life like this.

0: Man, I love this place. I've been surfing here since I was a kid. Now, seeing my grandson out on the water, it means everything to me. Watching him and taking in the blue waves, the sea breeze, the blurry horizon.
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12: 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It appears by its own numbers, the U.S. government seems insolvent. 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

0: All right. Yes, sir. Let's go. As mentioned, Alan Greenspan, former Fed Chairman Andrea Mitchell's 100-year-old husband, passed away this morning and cut down in his prime, 100 years old. Let's with that, let's go to the telephones, Michael. Let's go to Patrick calling from Florida. Patrick, you're on the Chris Plant Show.
1: Chris, big fan. Thank you. Big fan of the show. I just had a sharp disagreement with your comment about Alan Greenspan as the maestro of the economy. I've been a Fed watcher since 1984 when Paul Volcker was chairman of the Fed, who built the ship and made the Fed what it was. Greenspan, on the other hand, all he did was keep that ship from going into the rocks. He shortchanged the American economy time after time by using interest rate rises to stave off inflation that never was there. And worse is that he went after, you remember the derivatives, the bank derivatives that led to the real estate crash?
0: I do, yeah. Yeah,
1: yeah. So there's a woman, Brooksy Bourne. She was under the head of the regulatory agency that would have regulated those derivatives. And she went up to Congress and petitioned to have the power to regulate those derivatives. And guess who was the man who stopped her?
0: Alan Greenspan?
1: Alan Greenspan. Greenspan and his chair of cronies, Larry Summers and Hank Paulson, got up her and slammed her down so bad that she resigned. And you know what? She was right.
0: Alan Greenspan, dead at 100.

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1: Hot Sunday to finish out the weekend. Chance of showers and storms Sunday night and into Monday. Partly to mostly cloudy skies for us here tonight. Temperatures drop down into the upper 60s to low 70s. Partly sunny, hot and humid for us on Sunday. Afternoon highs in the upper 80s to low 90s. Our heat index could be as high as the middle to upper 90s. Scattered showers and storms Sunday night. I'm Ken Boone from the Weather Channel, WLSAM 890, with another update in 30 minutes.
2: Fox News, I'm Deborah Valentine. Police in Germany say the suspect who drove a vehicle into a crowd during a pride parade in Berlin has ties to Islamic groups in the German capital. A search for the suspect continues. Authorities say at least one person was killed and 16 others hurt. Wildfires are raging in France and Spain. More from Fox's Stephanie Bennett in London.
3: Now, more than a quarter of a million people across France and Spain have been evacuated as crews struggle to get the upper hand. The French government has deployed the military and Spain has declared a national emergency.
2: Wildfires are threatening the Bordeaux wine region in France. Wildfires are blamed for at least one death in Valencia, Spain. In a 2-1 decision, a federal appeals court has refused to allow the Trump administration to enforce President Trump's executive order tightening mail-in voting rules in 23 Democratic-led states. 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

0: I want to get to the Obama Presidential Center, which is not a library at all, because Chicago, what did they have over the weekend? They had the celebrities, and the news media was all over. Celebrities showed up. Bruce Springsteen showed up at Obama's Presidential Not a Library, and Big Mike was there, and Springsteen sang a bad song and stuff. And then they don't pay attention to anything else. Then Friday, that was Thursday, and they had celebrities and Obama. And then on Friday, the thing actually opened to the public, and you could go show your photo ID and pay $30 to get in, but not on election day like that. And then the sun went down on Friday. And since then, they've had, what, 8 people murdered and dozens more shot and wounded. It's like Baghdad at the peak, completely nuts. Yeah, Obama Presidential Center opens with visitors, and it's they hail a scandal-free era and the Obama legacy, the Obama administration. Oh, we got a little Chelsea Clinton, but she was out there, Chelsea Clinton, over the weekend flapping her gums, and she is so ignorant, she should be a character on Saturday Night Live. The conservatives have taken over the media narrative, and she has to fight back. And when I mean not just fight back, but they have to change the narrative. They have to overwhelm the narrative because conservatives have taken over the narrative. And they're really, is that what happened? I missed that happening, but okay. Now, before I get back to all that, and again, Chicago is the killing field. And the idiot mayor there, he's fine with it. 8 shot and killed, dozens more shot and wounded over the weekend because Barack Obama's Presidential Not a Library opened. All right, not really because. It's not a cause and effect. It's just normal business as usual in Chicago because Democrats. Now, there are these New York Times pieces that I mentioned the New York Times published for allegedly for Father's Day, but they don't know what Father's Day is. They don't know what fathers are. So they had 3 women write Father's Day stories. Then they had 2 childless men. They're men, but they're childless. Then they had 1 transgender person who we don't go by the shorthand trans because that's a prefix for a whole range of words. But transgender takes hormones and grows a mustache and says, "Now I'm your dad." Completely ridiculous pieces, and they are being mocked. Now, here's the Fox News people wrote a story on it. New York Times torched for Father's Day trans dad article. Critics say it shows the paper is corrupting our children. The piece by Zach Ellams, E-L-L-A-M-S, Zach, Z-A-C-H, a biological woman who identifies as male, drew sharp criticism very quickly when they produced it. The New York Times is facing backlash after publishing a Father's Day guest essay about a transgender parent who described learning how to be a trans dad, but you're a woman and you've given birth to a child. The essay titled, quote, "To My Daughter, My Gender Was Never Complicated." It was published Sunday morning, yesterday morning, in the New York Times, by the New York Times, and presented in comic strip form. That's appropriate somehow, but unintentionally appropriate. It was written by Zach Ellams, a biological woman who identifies as male, and focuses on Ellams' experience raising a daughter while navigating questions about gender. Somebody screwed up. Several illustrations they have that looks like a comic book in the New York Times. Comic strip, several illustrations show the child asking direct questions in everyday settings, and they go to the cartoons. "How long did you have breasts for, Dad?" You see, the daughter calls her dad and wants to know for how long mom had breasts before becoming dad. The daughter asks in one panel as the two walk down the street. Sure they do. In another scene, at the pool. That can get tricky, can't it? The child asks, "How did you grow a mustache if you were a lady? How'd you grow a mustache?" If that's a good question. Seems like an intelligent, curious girl. A separate panel shows the daughter that's taking lots of male hormones, testosterone, and things. Get a hairy back, too. Get to shave your back or something from down. A separate panel shows the daughter on a playground telling another child, I want to grow a beard when I grow up. I want to grow a beard when I grow up. Sure. And listen to this. You can't grow a beard. You're a girl, the other child replies. My dad did, and he was a girl, LM's daughter says. These are the New York Times created cartoons, little comic strips. The essay suggests that the child accepts LM's gender identity with ease, helping the author more fully embrace who they are. They love that word, embrace, don't they? That's in quotation marks. Critics, however, blasted the New York Times for choosing to publish the piece on Father's Day. Well, it's about what's a father, really, anyway. Just amazing stuff. The New York Times published cartoons about being trans dad for Father's Day. Katie Miller, podcaster and former Department of Government Efficiency aide, wrote on X, "This is how they envision corrupting our children." Sean Davis, CEO and co-founder of The Federalists, accused the newspaper of using Father's Day to celebrate playing daddy dress-up, that's true, as the true embodiment of fatherhood. That's the New York Times. The New York Times celebrated Father's Day by saluting the real heroes, left-wing gender goblins who think mentally ill women mutilating themselves, mainlining hormone injections, and playing daddy dress-up are the true embodiment of fatherhood, Sean Davis said. On Father's Day, the New York Times is celebrating gender-confused mothers. Wokeness may be limping a bit from injuries, but it isn't dead, Seth Dillon, CEO of the Babylon Bee, wrote. I've got to buy beers for Seth Dillon. Babylon Bee is so great. Tim Young, a media fellow for the Strategic Communications at the Heritage Foundation, also criticized the piece. The New York Times reminds us all that they hate actual fathers on Father's Day, Young wrote. The Father's Day controversy came the same day President Donald Trump separately ripped the news outlet on Truth Social for its coverage of Iran. That's the New York Times, of course. The way the corrupt and failing New York Times is covering stories on very battered and beat up Iran through fake and made up quote unquote facts is, in my opinion, treasonous, President Trump said in all capital letters. I will be adding all of their false and ridiculous reporting to my multi-billion dollar lawsuit against them. They are criminals, Trump wrote. He doesn't shy away from a brawl with these people, that's for sure. Latest backlash adds to a string of recent controversies involving the New York Times, including criticism earlier this year over an opinion column by Nicholas Kristof that drew condemnation from critics and the Israeli Foreign Ministry. And then we learned that it was an anti-Israel, anti-Semitic piece by Nicholas Kristof. You know, the New York Times, it's different. The New York Times is very different. But there it is. Aren't these people amazing? Now, that is and again, for Father's Day, they had three women who are not fathers. Then they had two childless men who are not fathers write stories about Father's Day. And then one, they say, trans man, which is idiocy. Three women, a trans man, and two childless men wrote six articles for the New York Times about Father's Day, not a father in the mix, because masculinity is toxic, and the nuclear family, or they might call it the nuclear family, but the nuclear family is under attack by the communists since early on in the rise of communism in Europe in the 20th century, and even a little before, anti-nuclear family, but they're, oh yeah, the extraordinary, these people, and yeah, also I want to get to it in the next hour, I think, but Chicago and the Obama Center and talking about it on The View, and they got that ironically named Sunny Hostin woman going on, and she just gets everything wrong. It's amazing how much these multi-million dollar journalists working for ABC News, every time they speak, everything they say is wrong. The five dimwits on The View, for example, and just crazy violence. In fact, I was getting articles this morning that seven had been murdered in Chicago. By the time I looked it up, it was eight. Oh, and Zohran Mamdani in New York, he is campaigning for these three communists that the Democrats are running for the U.S. Congress.
1: I'm a union organizer, an anti-war activist, and I'm a democratic socialist. running for Congress right here in the hearts of the Kami Corridor.
2: Threatening our basic civil rights and destroying our climate. And establishment Democrats care more about their corporate donors than serving the people of New York. And that's why it's time for us to lead. We are demanding our government protect immigrant New Yorkers, make housing truly affordable, guarantee health care, and tax the rich. To stop funding and fueling Israel's genocide against Palestinians.
0: And Mom Donnie is out there campaigning for them, for Brad Lander.
3: And our solidarity, it doesn't end at the Hudson or at the Potomac. Our solidarity stretches out to Cuba and Venezuela, and it stretches to Gaza.
0: Running in the New York 10th District. For Claire Valdez.
4: You know, the difference here really is I'm a Democratic Socialist. I'm very proud to be running as that. I'm a proud union organizer. And I think being able to organize a movement is essential in this moment when we have a fascist in the White House.
0: Claire Valdez, New York 7th District, running for Congress for the House of Representatives. And I've got a bit of audio of her for you. And then this one who is really, I've got a brother in New York City, and this is his favorite. Her name is Daria Liza. Daria, that's her first name. Daria Liza, D-A-R-I-A-L-I-Z-A. Might be Daria Liza if you really like Liza Minnelli. But I think it's Daria Liza. And her last name is Chevalier. But everybody mispronounces it like Chevalier something because they don't know their French or something like that. But
5: I want to ask about a couple deleted tweets. You deleted more than 3,500 tweets after running for office. The first is all deportation is wrong. Is that something you still believe?
6: That phrase, yes. I still believe that all deportations are wrong.
5: And even if we're talking about illegal entry to the country or someone who may have committed a crime?
6: So when we're talking about things like illegal entry, we're actually talking about administrative laws, right? We're not talking about criminal law.
0: Her name is spelled Chevalier, like Marie Chevalier, but they pronounce it Chevalier because they went to Chicago public schools or something like that.
6: To subject someone who has committed a crime to both a criminal system and then additionally to an immigration system that also detains them in the very same facilities that people who are convicted of criminal convictions are also held, right? And then deported and ripped away from everything they know and love. That is also punishment. And that is punishment not on the basis of the crime they committed because they already served their time when they were processed through the criminal system,
5: punishment.
6: It is double punishment. And if we truly believe that double jeopardy is something that is unconstitutional, something that is unethical, something that is against the principles of equality in this country, we cannot subject people to that on the basis of where they were born.
0: And these far left congressional candidates that the Democrats are pitching in New York City, just amazing stuff. Appalling, I am telling you. So we've got that coming up for you. We've got a lot coming up. Mayhem, pandemonium, absolute anarchy in Chicago because of Democrats. And even President Trump has stepped up, and he's knocking on Governor Pritzker's door, you know, the inherited billionaire, saying, hey, I could clean up your city in a month. But, yeah, I got a great news story for you. The news media, a story about our news media and the way they cover stories, because when is bad news good news and good news bad news? Our news media gets to determine that is coming up.

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7: The U.S. Treasury quietly released its official financial report for 2025. It appears by its own numbers, the U.S. government seems insolvent. It's reported that the Treasury shows about $6 trillion in assets and over $47 trillion in liabilities. Add it all up, and it looks like the U.S. owes more than $130

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2: It's pretty great. 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Let's go to Rob, calling from Montgomery County, Maryland. 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
3: 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Yes, sir. I know you don't have a lot of time. Two things real quick, and maybe a third, but the first is this Obama building, whatever you want to call it, you know, these people, their family, him, the whoever's was in charge of getting it built, they owe contractors millions of dollars on that building, and they have the your favorite word, temerity, to charge $30 a piece for the general public to go in there, right? It just kills me, right? I mean, no sense of irony there. And no class, no integrity, you know, or little of those things.
2: Right.
3: And then the other thing was they had an interview somewhere. I don't know where it was. And if they had him and Michelle, I was doing a walk a couple of mornings ago, and I have an oval shaped stone from a beach. Okay. And it's about 5 pounds, and I'm curling that thing as I'm doing my walk. She must do that in her car, in her chauffeured car.
4: The most coveted body parts, including Michelle Obama's arms.
5: Michelle Obama's arms. They are perfect.
6: And they're fantastic, right? They're actually her husband's secret weapon.
3: Anyway.
2: Go ahead.
3: She said, they said, so what is your next, what would you want most in your next stage of life? And I forgot what he said. But
2: fun. He said fun.
3: He said fun. Yeah. And then she said, me. I'm like, me. You know, really?
2: Yeah.
3: I mean, really?
2: Yeah.
3: I mean, it's
7: one word to describe your next chapter. One word.
8: Fun.
9: Me.
7: That's what you call the mic.
3: The Chicago thing, it kills me. You know, did you ever see that movie High Plains Drifter with Eastwood?
2: Hell yeah,
3: you know,
2: sure.
3: And that's one of the best. But all these Western movies, if you notice, they always have a graveyard right outside town. Uh-huh. And they got the casket maker that's right there at the end. And they had their own sense of lawmaking, which I think would really be appropriate in some of our cities today.
2: Well, I got to tell you, I think it's already what Chicago is like, High Plains Drifter, and they don't follow the law. God knows. I got a bunch of that coming right up, Rob.
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1: Partly to mostly cloudy overnight, upper 60s to low 70s. Partly sunny, hot and humid Sunday to finish the weekend, upper 80s to low 90s. Heat index as high as the upper 90s. Scattered showers and storms overnight, Sunday night, Monday. Hot and humid Monday, low 90s. Cooler Tuesday, mix of clouds and sun, upper 70s to low to mid 80s. I'm meteorologist Ken Boone from the Weather Channel, WLSAM 890, with another update in 30 minutes.
2: A deadly attack. I'm Deborah Valentine, Fox News. A deadly attack as a driver crashes into a crowd during a pride parade in Berlin, Germany on Saturday.
3: Police in Berlin are searching for a suspect who allegedly plowed a van through a crowd at an LGBTQ plus pride event. At least one person was killed. 16 others are hurt. Police say the suspect has ties to a local Islamic group and they believe it was terrorism. Hundreds of thousands of people were in Berlin for the celebration.
2: Police say some of those hurt have life-threatening injuries. The U.S. and Iran pausing military strikes for the first time in over 2 weeks.
4: For 13 nights in a row here, CENTCOM would usually make an announcement sometime after 2 a.m. local time that strikes were underway last night for the first time. That simply did not happen. There's been a lot of talk in recent days from President Trump about a possible massive attack on Iran, but President Trump also making clear he's keeping all options open. Now, there was some military activity in the Gulf of Oman. A merchant ship tried to break through the U.S. naval blockade. It was

0: warned four times before U.S. forces hit it and disabled that ship.
1: Fox's Steve Harrigan reporting from Tel Aviv, Israel. Democrats in Maine have chosen former state lawmaker Troy Jackson to replace ousted U.S. Senate candidate Graham Plattner during Saturday's nominating convention. The state's Republican chair, Jim Diamond, tells the Fox report that he thinks Jackson's a weak candidate compared to the incumbent Republican, Susan Collins.
2: I think Senator Collins right now is pleased as punch to go up against this gentleman.
1: Jackson told the convention it's crucial to beat Collins in November's election. 566 of the 571 Democratic delegates at the convention voted for Jackson. 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
1: Kyiv has reportedly agreed to send battle-tested drones to the U.S. as part of a Pentagon-driven effort to secure drone dominance. Fox's Jennifer Griffin reports from Washington.
7: Explosions at oil refineries across Russia caused by Ukrainian drones now able to reach deep into Russian territory have taken 40% of Russia's refining capacity offline, leading to miles-long gas lines affecting tens of millions of people across Russia. Among the culprits, a state-of-the-art sea drone called the Magura, which means hammer in Ukrainian. It's 25 feet long and can carry a 1,700-pound payload over 350 miles and can also launch aerial drones from the sea near enemy shores. Now, for the first time ever, a U.S. manufacturing firm has signed an agreement to manufacture these Ukrainian sea drones, which have sunk 19 Russian Navy vessels, destroying Russia's Black Sea Fleet.
1: Ukraine's U-Force is set to partner with the Oregon-based company ReconCraft to mass-produce the Magura maritime drone series. The International Criminal Court Chief Prosecutor Karim Khan has been removed following sexual misconduct allegations. On Fox News Live, Israeli Ambassador to the United Nations Danny Danon supports the decision after the ICC refused to drop their investigation into Israeli Prime Minister Benjamin Netanyahu.
8: But we have to look at the allegations themselves. It's about time that the ICC would stop the investigation and the inquiry against Prime Minister Netanyahu. It is a political theater, political circus, and we demand more from this body.
1: Khan's ousting comes as the Trump administration brought sanctions against him and other ICC staff for issuing a warrant for Netanyahu and other Israeli officials. At least one person was shot. Another has been detained after police responded to reports of an active shooter at Deerbrook Mall in Humble, Texas. I'm Deborah Valentine. This is Fox News.
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12: The kind of people that are trying to run out of office, I mean, they're just good, traditional kinds of Democrats you would expect from New York City now. And now this has just become, really, it's just been the dancing days of the dirtbag left. You know, with some of these candidates are outrageous. You know, you have candidates, they abolish ICE, abolish the police.
13: Yeah, that's abolish the border, abolish ICE, abolish the police, empty the prisons. That's the Democrat Party's plan. Isn't that amazing? Don Fetterman there, talking about his own party, theoretically. Pretty amazing stuff. Well, very, very happy Wednesday to you, and welcome back for hour number three. All the communists won in New York last night, and the media and the Democrats, but I repeat myself, are declaring it a political wave. It's kind of the red putsch. The red putsch. They are undemocratic as possible, but they got enough votes to steal seats in the House of Representatives. Let's get. I've got a lot to get to. I'm going to get to the mailbag as well. But let me start. Actually, Michael, let's go to soundbite number 11. Jamal Bowman, a former representative, just amazing. But it's only 9 seconds. I want to play it. Here's Jamal, but he's the guy that set off the fire alarm in Congress when he was a member of the House of Representatives and made everybody run from the Congress because he didn't want a vote to take place. It was pro-American, and he was against it. But here is, and he was a very popular leader in the Democrat Party and in the media, Jamal Bowman, now a former congressman, but he's very active in New York with the communists.
14: Let me hear you say gay pride, because now you're going to have like half of Congress screaming free Palestine.
13: Yeah, F APAC, because now half of Congress is going to be screaming free Palestine. They're going to show up with AK-47s and suicide vests in the House of Representatives and vote against the Jews because they should be wearing armbands. I've seen this coming for a long, long time, and it continues to come. Just amazing stuff. And he's cheering Maurice Chevalier here and Brad Lander, who unseated unseated the Levi Strauss fortune heir, $250 million, and Claire Valdez, who is for open borders and free the criminals everywhere, and FAPAC and all that. Jamal Bowman.
14: Make some noise for Daria Lisa! Make some noise for Brad Lander! Make some noise for Claire Valdez! Let me hear you say okay, I'm not going to curse anymore. No more curse.
13: But he cursed their FAPAC because they are openly anti-Semitic. There was kind of a fun moment when the Democrat leader in the House of Representatives, the ranking Democrat in the House of Representatives, Hakeem Jeffries, if the Democrats win the House of Representatives, this communist will become the Speaker of the House in the name of the Democrat Party. He came up on the TV last night because he's trying to support Democrats, even though they don't want to support, with Claire Valdez, who is one of the communists that won in New York last night. And here is the Democrat leader in the House of Representatives showing up on the screen at the Claire Valdez party. There he is. I don't think they like him. They're booing him. Hakeem Jeffries, he's on CNN saying, oh, no, Zohran Mamdani is not the future of the Democratic Party. But that's because he lies about everything that he talks about. Isn't that amazing? And Hakeem Jeffries is up on the big screen at the Communist Party in New York for Claire Valdez, who wants to open our borders, free all the illegal aliens. Here are the Democrats in the crowd there with the communists in New York, Claire Valdez, chanting at Hakeem Jeffries, what is in store for him?
15: You're next.
13: He's the Democrat leader in the House of Representatives, and the communists in New York are chanting at the Democrat leader in the House of Representatives, you're next. you're next, meaning you're going, we're going to target you and the party that he tuned into, that he came in by Zoom call or something, thanks to the patriarchy, was for Claire Valdez. And Claire Valdez, this is Claire Valdez telling us who she is.
16: I'm a union organizer.
13: Woo!
16: An anti-war activist.
13: Sure, anti-war activist.
16: A democratic socialist. Running for Congress right here in the hearts of the Commie Corridor. We have fascists in the White House. We have a climate denier in the White House.
13: Woo, climate denier.
16: We have a racist and transphobe in the White House.
13: He's a climate denier. He's a racist, a fascist, a transphobe, and that makes sense to these mentally impaired people. Aren't they amazing? Mm-mm-mm. Claire Valdez, she won her primary, and that means she's going to win the seat in the House of Representatives and come to Washington. Here she is. She's a communist. Her name is Claire Valdez.
17: We've declared that this movement is durable. I will lead the fight against ISIS cruelty.
13: Yeah, against ISIS, we've declared, you don't get to declare anything. And ISIS cruelty, aren't they amazing? Yeah, so, everybody, we're the bad guys, and all the bad guys are the good guys. They're the left, they're commies, they call themselves socialists. But again, so did Joseph Stalin. And remember what Vladimir Lenin said, Vladimir Ilyich Ulyanov, his real name. And he chose Lenin because they all lied about their names. Hitler's real name is not Hitler, it's Schickel Gruber. And Stalin's real name is not Stalin. And Lenin's real name is not Lenin. And, you know, those are clues on the way to a disaster. And then there's Daria Lisa Chevalier, who gave a victory speech because she won last night, too. All the commies won. And here is the incoming Democrat member of the House of Representatives from New York named Chevalier.
18: We have to use every tool in the toolbox to make sure that we abolish ICE and keep our immigrant neighbors safe.
13: And defund ICE and stop ICE, Immigration and Customs Enforcement, because we don't want immigration laws. We certainly don't want to enforce them. Brad Lander is the Democrat that defeated Dan Goldman, who inherited $250 million from his grandmother, whose great-great uncle founded Levi Strauss. But never mind that. Defeated him, and the Democrats are very happy that Brad Lander, he won last night, too.
19: What we need instead is a politics of shared safety.
13: Yeah,
19: one
13: safety.
19: That understands that Israelis will only be truly safe when Palestinians are free.
13: Palestinians have been free for years since Israel gave them the Gaza and helped them set up elections, which they used to elect Hamas. They've been so free, they're the freest Arab Muslims in that entire region of the world, the Arab Muslims in Gaza, because they lived previously under the protection of Israel as long as they behaved like civilized people. And yeah, until they're free, they were free. Crazy man, crazy. So New York Mayor Zoran Kwame Mamdani, he supported all of the communists that won. New York City should be fenced off, and we should treat it like Gaza from now on. Everybody in their right mind should leave. If you have money, you should leave, because they're planning on stealing it. They're socialists. But here is Mayor Mamdani, and he supported all of the – he is very excited that the communists won across the board. It was the red wave, the Burgundy Putsch, and here's the mayor of New York that they elected.
20: This is your victory. What you all have shown this evening, whether for state assembly, state senate, or Congress, is that a year ago, it was not the end of a political movement. It was the beginning. And let's hear it for a politics that will never forget working people. For a politics that is ready to write a new chapter in our party's history.
13: Yeah, because socialism has always been so good for the working people. They were made slaves under socialism and brutalized and died young and thrown into gulags by the millions. But you guys are going to get it right this time, I'm sure. Hassan Piker is another one of their extreme lunatic lefties. Hassan Piker is a streaming guru and hero of the left, influencer. That's an idiotic name for people. But here's Hassan Piker. He's a Democrat leader.
0: They're calling it a sweep. They're calling it the sweep that the Knicks couldn't make. That's what they're saying. That's what I've heard. We were able to go out.
13: That's not
0: what
13: they're saying.
0: We were able to turn out. We were able to knock on doors. And we were able to get voters to realize that a better future is possible. That do-nothing Democrats that have spent decades upon decades sitting on their comfortable thrones, collecting paychecks for corporate donations and foreign lobbies, they better recognize that a new politics is coming to the rest of the country. Because every single victory that Americans see gives them confidence that a better future is possible.
13: This is this reminds me of the great British documentary series, The World at War, the greatest documentary series ever made in all probability. I have it on DVD at home, just an extraordinary series. And this is the rise of bad things in America, and that can't be good for the United States of America. And honestly, it does remind me of early episodes in The World at War of what was happening in Europe. Hassan Piker doesn't know anything about that. Here's Hassan Piker. He really hates Israel and the Jews.
0: People living in Republican states need adequate housing, too. People in Republican and purple states need health care, too. That's what we're here to provide. I think people in red states and purple states also find our allegiance to Israel to be unconscionable, especially because Israel is for far too long left unaccountable to do whatever it wants and has taken $300 billion of American tax dollars. I think that's a convincing message, not only in one of the bluest districts in the country, but that's a convincing message in all districts in this country.
13: He lies about everything. He's a psychopath and a liar. Byron York was on the television and asked about where the Democrats are. Byron York, a very bright guy, a fine writer, and he is not full of hooey. Byron York was asked about the state of affairs with the Democrat Party and beyond.
21: There's something going on here. Is when a party loses, as the Democrats did in 2024, they enter a period of introspection. They have a debate about where they're going. And there were some Democrats, as you know, who after losing to Trump in 2024 said, we've gone too far left. We need to moderate. Get back to the center. But there were others who said, no, no, no, we have not gone far enough to the left. And those are the ones who had the huge victory last night. Now, whether that's going to translate into national terms, we don't know. But right now, Mamdani really is the king of the socialist wing of the Democratic Party.
13: That's a fact, Jack. Yeah. And the Democrat Party is the socialist party. So I got to tell you, Hakeem Jeffries is the loser in all of this. Nancy Pelosi, the Democrat Party is the loser in all this. The modern Democrat Party is going to break away and form the Confederate States of America again. And we have the mailbag questions coming up as well. Don't go anywhere.

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0: Big wins for Democratic Socialists in New York City, backed by the popular Democratic Socialist mayor, Zoran Mamdani. Already there are Republicans trying to tie the winners here to National Democrats, and already there are some National Democrats a little bit nervous about how their own party might be painted. With us now, CNN Chief Data Analyst Harry Enten. Sir, good to see you. So when we talk about Democratic Socialists,
1: yeah,
0: how are they perceived?
1: You know, I will tell you, there is a reason why Republicans nationwide are licking their chops, and why there are at least some Democrats who are a little bit worried, because what is true in New York City in a Democratic primary ain't necessarily true nationwide with the general electorate. I mean, just take a look here. Net favorable rating of Democratic Socialists. If you look at Democrats nationwide, look at this. Democratic Socialists are on the positive side of the ledger at plus 17 points. This includes Democratic-leaning independents. But look at all voters. A completely different world. 27 points underwater Democratic Socialists of America are in the net favorable rating. So what are we talking about? A 44-point difference here in the wrong direction when we come to Democratic Socialists of America jumping from being pretty popular among Democrats to being not popular at all among all voters.
0: What about just the word socialist or socialism? How's that doing?
1: Yeah, okay. So, you know, one of the trends that we have seen is in among Democrats, socialism has become more popular over the last decade and a half. But what about the rest of the electorate? And this, I think, gives the game away right here. Okay, positive view of socialism. Among Democrats, look at this. Up considerably from where we were in 2010, 50% to now 66% now. That's a jump of 16 points in a decade and a half. But look at all others. The number is the same. It was 29% back in 2010. It's 30% now. Socialism has become increasingly popular among Democrats, but it is a much tougher sell in the rest of the electorate. It's a much tougher sell among independents, and this is why Republicans actually think that there could be some electoral opportunities because of these Democratic Socialists winning primaries, and why there are a number of mainstream Democrats who are going, I'm not quite sure about that.
0: Okay. Getting a lot of focus here in New York City. There are a lot of people, I occasionally, one of them, as a non-native New Yorker, think that New York gets disproportionate focus. Is this something that really is only a New York thing in terms of how people are paying attention?
1: No. This is what is so important. You know, when it comes to the popularity of Democratic Socialism, that may stay in the major urban corridors. But when it comes to it being an issue that people are talking about, this is why I think Republicans really like what's going on here. And given what you see in a slide like this, where you see, hey, you know what, there is still socialism isn't popular, and when you see, oh my goodness gracious, among all voters, it really isn't popular, Democratic Socialist America, that's why Republicans are saying, hey, there could be electoral opportunities here.
2: All right, we are going to have the mailbag coming up very shortly, our weekly mailbag event, and got a couple of fun ones I saw that made me laugh out loud when I was reading them, and that's great. Also, there's a lefty member of the San Francisco City Council. They call it the Board of Supervisors. She went on leave at the end of March, and she stayed away. Melted down, she broke down into tears, explained to her constituents yesterday, that she needs mental health break. She needs a mental health break. The supervisor, Jacqueline Fielder, that's her name, and she's a leftist, of course, says she's set to return to work next Monday after her absence for 3 months earlier this year. And there were theories that she was motivated by first-term lawmakers. She is missing from City Hall because she needed mental health treatments. And, you know, she's a white woman. And as we know, more than half of women that identify as liberals have mental illness. And they've been diagnosed with more than half, 56%. Diagnosed with mental illness, and another one in San Francisco now, and even her voters are saying maybe we should let her have full-time mental health time off. What do you think about that? Yes, sir. They're very, very unwell. I have the mailbag questions in front of me, and they're coming up, and they're fun. They're always fun. I was looking at a couple of them today, made me laugh out loud just looking at the questions. That is coming up.

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2: Temperatures heating up for Sunday and Monday. Storms in a forecast Sunday night, Monday, and then cooler air in for the middle of the upcoming business week. Partly to mostly cloudy here overnight. Upper 60s to low 70s. Partly sunny, hot and humid Sunday. Upper 80s to low 90s with a heat index as high as the upper 90s. Scattered showers and storms Sunday night, Monday. I'm meteorologist Ken Boone from the Weather Channel, WLSAM 890, with another update in 30 minutes.
3: Fox News, I'm Chris DeMayo. The search is on for a suspect who drove into a crowd in Germany during a gay pride event.
4: Police in Berlin are searching for a suspect who allegedly plowed a van through a crowd at an LGBTQ plus pride event. At least one person was killed. 16 others are hurt. Police say the suspect has ties to a local Islamic group, and they believe it was terrorism. Hundreds of thousands of people were in Berlin for the celebration.
3: Fox's Chan Lee Painter. President Trump facing growing concerns over the Iran war, but RNC Chair Joe Gruter says the president still has a good case.
5: 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We can't let Iran have a nuclear weapon. And this president's making sure that that doesn't happen. I mean, he deserves a lot of credit for being so courageous.
3: Gruter's on Fox's The Big Weekend Show. Many divided over U.S. involvement, saying the financial impacts are too much. 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

I found these old pictures of me and my best girl with George W. Bush and Laura Bush in the White House at the Christmas party. And then I was rummaging around, and I found another picture of me and my best girl at the White House with George W. Bush and Laura Bush at the White House for the Christmas party. And the pictures are nearly identical, but it turns out they're from different years. They're not the same picture. You'd look at them and say, well, that's the same picture in front of the same painting of George Washington, but no. I got to get to my mailbag queries. There are some of them are queries. But the Reuters news agency just broke minutes ago. President Trump cancels signing of bipartisan U.S. housing bill. I'm thinking the Democrats poisoned the hell out of it. So that would explain it. Now, U.S. President Donald Trump on Wednesday canceled a planned signing of bipartisan legislation aimed at speeding up the construction and availability of more affordable housing, because that's what the Soviet Union would do. Today's housing news conference and signing is hereby canceled until such time as we pass the desperately needed Save America Act, which I consider to be a national emergency, President Trump said. And good for him, because we're the Congress. We'll tell you what we're going to pass. And yes, sir. By the way, in the Washington metropolitan area, the U.S. Air Force flight demonstration team, I think we used to call them the Thunderbirds, didn't we? But they're flying F-16s, and they've been in the area for several days now. They're going to be flying over Washington, doing a little bit of an air show in Washington. And they're saying at 1927, that's not a year, that's the year that Lindbergh flew the Atlantic, but that is in military time, international time, 7:27 p.m. I'm going to be pre-positioned to watch our Air Force F-16s coming in over the Mall and the White House at just before 7:30 tonight. You can call it 1927 if you want, but, you know, that's when Lindbergh flew the Atlantic. 7:27. A squadron of F-16s, the Air Force flight demonstration team, and that is great. And then there are more flyovers after that as well, but I can't give you the details on those airplanes and all that good stuff. But I love those. I mean, what's better than that? Come on, let's be serious. All right, now let me get to the mailbag, because it's already Wednesday. It's mailbag day on Wednesday. Let's go. And I have the queries in front of me, the questions in front of me. First question is from Mark. Mark, for our start off our mailbag today. Mark asks, on Monday, you teased a story about finding your lost knife, but haven't told us yet. So what happened? And I apologize for that, and I think you're right. I started telling them, you know, news breaks and we fix it and all that stuff. But on Saturday, my best girl and I, we went down to the Mall, not far from home, and we were wandering around there. We wanted to go see the reflecting pool. And when we were walking by the front of the Lincoln Memorial, a nice Park Service person, well, we said hello. I said hello to the nice Park Service person in their Park Service uniform. And we were standing there for a minute talking. And soon, in fact, I think it's tomorrow, this week, there is a new thing to do at the Lincoln Memorial. They've opened a kind of an Abraham Lincoln Memorial Museum of sorts beneath the Lincoln Memorial, and it's right there. The space has always been there, but they've updated it and improved it, and I knew, my best girl and I, we knew that it was coming soon, and we were talking to the Park Service person. Said, yeah, oh, yeah, it's opening. It was Saturday, and he said, it's opening next week. It's opening Thursday of next week. And we said, oh, that's fun. We'll have to come back. And he said, well, listen, if you wanted to get in today, we're letting a couple of people in, a few people, and if you wanted, we can get you in a few minutes. And my best girl and I said, yeah, sure, heck yeah, we'll hang out. And they said, come back in about 10 minutes. So we walked over to the Korean War Memorial and spent a few minutes. And we came back, and the nice people said, all right, come with us. And we went to go into the basement, a side entrance sort of the Lincoln Memorial, to go into the basement to see the new feature, the Link. And we like to call it the Link and the Jeff, you know, the Jefferson Memorial and the Lincoln Memorial. And we went to go in, and then we're about to walk in, and there are people there who say, now we're going to put you through airport-style security with magnetometers and everything.
and said, oh, okay. And there are probably six of us or something standing, a couple of other random people, and we're random people too. And I said, okay, fine. Now I have a pocket knife in my pocket. I'm wearing blue jeans, black jeans, and I have my pocket knife, a folding Smith & Wesson spring-activated pocket knife. It's a nice little pocket knife, and I've had it for years, and I tend to carry it everywhere I go. And I said, we're going to put you through airport style security. And I said, okay. And there's a little stone wall there. And I very casually sat down on the stone wall, and I'm talking to my best girl. And I very discreetly pulled my pocket knife, which has a clip on it, you know, a clasp. I pulled it out of my pocket, and I very discreetly tucked it down alongside this wall, a granite wall, part of the Lincoln Memorial, in the grass, along the edge of the grass. And I said, I will go in and just pick it up. Not the first time I've done this kind of thing, the buildings with security, and I have a pocket knife, right? And so we'll just pick it up on the way out. I said, okay, so I put it there very discreetly. And we went in, and we toured the place, and there's a movie that they show you. We're in there for some time, probably 40, 45 minutes or so. And they were coming out, so I just pick it up on the way out. And we were coming out, there's mayhem out in front of the Lincoln because Democrats are all mental. And long story short, I forgot to grab my knife. And I felt bad about it because I like my knife. And I got home later on and said to my best girl, tapping my pocket, I said, damn, I left my knife outside the Lincoln Memorial. And she said, well, we'll go back tomorrow and get it. I said, okay, we'll go back tomorrow and get it. So the next on Sunday morning, so let's go back to the link and pick up my knife. So we went down to the link, and we parked, you know, out on Constitution Avenue, and then walked over to the link. And I walked, made a beeline, and they're not letting people in on Sunday, as they were letting a few people in on Saturday. And the place is not open, so blah, blah, blah. So I just made a beeline to where my knife, where I know I left my knife. And I walked right, and there are two security people there, one man and one woman. And they are, I'm not even sure that the Park Service or something, but they're security people. And I walked up, and I said, hi, you know, how are you? And I start talking, and the lady's talkative first, and then the guy is talkative, and he's smiling, and he's a real nice guy. And I said, listen, I said out loud, I said, listen, we came in here yesterday. We were passing by, and dude said, hey, how'd you like to go in and see it early? See the new feature at the Lincoln Memorial? He said, yeah, sure. And I said, and we came over here, and they said, well, there's going to be security. And they both started laughing. The man and the woman both started laughing a little and said, yeah. And the lady spoke up and said, yeah, and you were told you can't bring in your cell phone or a pointy thing like a knife, she said. And the guy laughed, and she laughed. And I laughed a little. I said, yeah. And I said, so when I came and we were coming in, and they told us we were going to go through airport-style security, and the guy laughed and said, it's still there. And then all three of us laughed. And I said, well, I mean, it's still there. And I was standing right there where I left it. And I looked down, and I saw I tucked it into the grass a little bit. And I said, oh, there it is. And the guy laughed at me, and I bent over, and I picked up my knife, and I showed it to him. And I said, wait a minute. I said, you knew this was there and you left it there? And he laughed and said, yeah, I did. And I said, that's very cool of you. And I gave him a fist bump with my knife in my hand, clutched in my hand. I gave him a fist bump, and we both laughed. And I said, thanks, you're a good man. And he said, yeah, yeah. And I wandered off, and I grabbed my knife. My best girl was waiting down on the sidewalk down there, and I walked in. And I told her the story. I said, these guys are great. These people are great. They were fun, and they're funny. And we had a good little laugh. And I got my knife back. And, you know, if you're going to put people through, it's a perfectly legal pocket knife. It's not like a sword or anything like that. It's just wonderful. But it was kind of a fun story, I've got to say. And the people were very nice. And it's not, you know, a lot of people carry a pocket knife. It's not a big deal. There's nothing illegal about it. But when you're going into buildings that have magnetometers and security in Washington, D.C., you're really not invited to take them with you. But it was a very nice experience, and sometimes you go into museums, and many times before if I've taken my knife out and put it in a planter or, you know, into a bush or something, and go back and get it. And I got to tell you, I'm not the only one, because I've run into other people over the years. I run into other people doing it. It's not uncommon. But the security people at the Lincoln were fun and cute and hilarious, and it was not Uzbeks. I was really rooting for hoping that the Uzbeks would do well. We got some Uzbek restaurants in Washington, but I wanted the Uzbek to do well against the Portuguese, but the Portuguese, I think they beat them 4-0 or 5-0, and I felt kind of bad for them. But I do want to watch the USA tomorrow night, 10 p.m. Eastern.
10 p.m. Eastern. And Messi is a great player and fun to watch. I don't even know Ronaldo. It's not an American game. You know, we have a lot of great sports. And in Europe, they kick the ball around. Kick the ball. So I want the U.S. I want U.S. and USA to win. And I've got to say, our guys looked really good. Our team looked really good, good soccer players. And they seemed like, you know, cool and mellow people, yucking it up with the officials and slapping them on the back. It seemed like we've got good guys on our team, which helps a lot, I think, too. But, yeah, Team USA, Democratic Republic of Congo, I wish them the best. But you know how that goes, Eric. But thank you for the question. We got Mark and Eric with our starting off our mailbag questions for the day. That's great. And I still, it's got my knife in my pocket right now. And it's a wonderful night. Joe asks, number three question says, when Muslims visit Utah, do they eschew Zion National Park? Now, that's pretty funny. And we've been to Utah. I don't think we went to Zion. We went to Arches and some other places, national parks. Beautiful Utah. Went down to Moab. My best girl wanted to go skydiving, so we jumped out of an airplane out of Canyonlands Airport. They dropped us over our hotel, though, which was nice, and we parachuted down there so we could peel off the parachute, walk over to the pool, and get a beer. It was good. That was great. But in Utah, and do they eschew Zion? I assume that Muslims would have to. You can't go enjoy anything it's Zionist National Park. You know, it's the Zion National Park in Utah, and it's beautiful and wonderful. But I think if you're a Muslim, you have to reject anything with the word Zion in it. Well, and I've got to say, Joe, I think the Democrats are going to be avoiding Zion National Park as well. All these Democrats elected in New York last night, they're going to avoid Zion National Park. But that's funny. Muslims in Utah don't go to Zion National Park. Funny. That's great. And our last and final mailbag question for the day comes from A. Smid. A. Smid, all capital letters. Smid is, of course, our acronym for Severely Mentally Ill Democrat. So this is from someone identifying as a severely mentally ill Democrat, A. Smid. And the question is, we traded away the White House and majorities in both houses, sounds like a Democrat, for a losing war against Iran. It's not a losing war against Iran, but, you know, nuclear weapons in the hands of radical Islam. Wouldn't you have rather lost the midterms because of mass deportations? The Democrats think we'd lose the midterms because of mass deportations, because the Democrats make sure all the illegal aliens can vote by the millions, and they're stealing democracy, stealing America. Wouldn't you rather have lost the midterms because of mass deportations? No, I think you win the midterms because of mass deportations. And then A. Smid continues, a border wall and or voting reform instead of yet another war for Israel. I think the United States has an interest in seeing to it that radical Islamists in charge of the nation of Iran, the Islamic Revolution, the Islamic Republic. I think that we, as the United States, we're the great Satan. Israel is only the little Satan, and they're planning on using nuclear weapons against us. It's true, Tel Aviv would likely be the first city that they would use a nuclear weapon on to kill as many Jews as possible and start a worldwide war. They would want to do that. But we're definitely on the top of their list because we're the great Satan. Tel Aviv is closer, and they could get the whole Islamic world into an uproar and all of that stuff. But we traded away the White House. We didn't trade away the White House and majorities in both houses. The Republicans ended up with the White House and majorities in both houses. And it's not a losing war against Iran. It is, however, we have been sucked into just when I thought I was out. They suck me back in again. But they, you know, you get involved in the Middle East. We've seen this again and again, and I kind of anticipated this from the beginning. You get drawn into this mess, and they lie about everything. In fact, I've got audio I can't get to today now because the Iranians are lying, saying, oh, yeah, we've got, we got the okay to make nuclear weapons and expand our ballistic missile reach. In fact, the head of the International Atomic Energy Agency yesterday came out and called the Iranians liars. Maybe I can get to that soundbite. That is our mailbag for the day. Thank you, A. Smid, and Joe, and Eric, and Mark. Thank you for our mailbag questions on this Wednesday.

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2: What fun. An FBI friend of mine just texted me, hey, I have that same knife. That's a great blade. Yeah, that's great. So I sent him a picture of my knife, because, you know, you can do that stuff so easily now. Now, the head of the International Atomic Energy Agency came out yesterday because the Iranians are saying, oh, no, there's nothing in the agreement about not spinning centrifuges and building nuclear weapons and killing everybody. And that's what the Iranians are saying. But we know that they're lying, because they lie. They lie all the time. It's what they do. It's a problem. You get sucked into this Middle East stuff and everything's a lie. But here's the head of the IAEA, the International Atomic Energy Agency, saying, oh, no, actually, everything the Iranians are saying now is a lie. And what Donald Trump is saying is actually in the documentation. Here he is.
3: This has been signed, has been agreed. Paragraph 8 of this memorandum of understanding says explicitly that the nuclear activities that are going to be carried out with regards to the nuclear material facilities and will be supervised by the IAEA.
2: Supervised by the IAEA.

stuff. But he just put the lie to the IAEA did, Rafael Grossi. Said, yeah, everything Trump said is true.

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1: Heating up Sunday to finish the weekend storm Sunday night. Partly to mostly cloudy overnight, upper 60s to low 70s. Partly sunny, hot and humid Sunday. Highs in the upper 80s to low 90s. Our heat index could be as high as upper 90s in spots. Scattered showers and storms Sunday night, Monday. Hot and humid Monday, low 90s. Cooler on Tuesday with sunshine, upper 70s to low to mid 80s. I'm meteorologist Ken Boone from the Weather Channel, WLSAM 890, with another update in 30 minutes.
2: A chaotic scene in Germany. I'm Chris DeMeo, Fox News. One person is dead, 16 others injured after a van slams into a crowd in Berlin. It happened at a gay pride event. Police have identified a suspect as Abdul B and say the 21-year-old has ties to Islamic groups. U.S. Central Command reports that it disabled a tanker after the vessel allegedly tried to run the U.S. blockade near the Strait of Hormuz.
3: For 13 nights in a row, U.S. forces targeted military positions inside Iran. President Trump has talked repeatedly over the last few days about consideration of a possible massive attack on Iran, but the president made sure to say all options for the U.S. still on the table. Things not completely quiet. Some military activity on the Gulf of Oman. A merchant ship tried to run the U.S. blockade of Iran's naval ports. It was warned four times and then disabled by the U.S. military.
2: Fox's Steve Harrigan in Tel Aviv. Maine Democrats have elected former state Senate President Troy Jackson in a landslide vote as their party's nominee for U.S. Senate to challenge incumbent Susan Collins.
4: This is what you need to know so far about what we're learning about Troy Jackson. He did have a warm welcome on stage. He talked two times in a matter of like 2 hours inside. The former Maine Senate president has the support of nearly every single delegate across the state. Backed by Senator Bernie Sanders, Jackson supports progressive policies, including Medicare for all and also abolishing ICE. It was only a few hours, and then he walked out ready to take on Collins in November. Jackson will face longtime Republican Senator Susan Collins in one of the country's most closely watched Senate races. Democrats see Maine as a key opportunity in their effort to win back control of the Senate.
2: That's Fox's Alexis McAdams reporting from Bangor, Maine. Jackson

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0: Three new members will join the Baseball Hall of Fame on Sunday.
13: Carlos Beltran, Andrew Jones, and Jeff Kent are set to be enshrined today in the National Baseball Hall of Fame in Cooperstown. Beltran and Jones each received the necessary 75% support from baseball writers to get in. Beltran got 84.2% of the vote on his fourth ballot. He was a nine-time All-Star and is one of five players to record at least 400 home runs and 300 stolen bases. Jones got 78.4% on his ninth ballot. He won 10 gold gloves and was selected to five All-Star teams. And Kent was elected by the Contemporary Baseball Era Committee. His 377 career home runs are the most by a second baseman in Major League history. Tony Genualdo, Fox News.
0: New York City Mayor Zoran Mamdani is applauding the arrest of a man suspected of stabbing two men on Manhattan's Upper West Side on Thursday, as well as the hate crime charges the suspect is now facing.
14: Mayor Zoran Mamdani is repeatedly denouncing hate and anti-Semitism after this stream of public criticism from community leaders who say his rhetoric on Israel has created division. This criticism follows this week's stabbing attack. The suspect, Raul Morales, was arraigned on two counts of attempted murder, two counts of assault, and one count of attempted assault, all of which are being tried as hate crimes. Investigators say witnesses heard Morales yell Allahu Akbar before stabbing a Jewish man and Asian man on New York City's Upper West Side. According to the Manhattan DA's office, the Jewish man was wearing a yarmulke and had just left a synagogue.
0: That's Fox's CB Cotton reporting from New York. The attack happening days after Mayor Mamdani called Israeli Prime Minister Benjamin Netanyahu a war criminal. And Iran-backed Houthis fire missiles at Saudi Arabia in response to airstrikes in Yemen. I'm Chris DeMayo. This is Fox News.
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7: Now, it's Red Eye Radio. Gary McNamara and Eric Harley talk about everything from politics to social issues and news of the day. Whether you're up late or you're just starting your day, welcome to the show. From the Relief Factor Studios, this is Red Eye Radio.
8: All across America, we are Red Eye Radio. He is Eric Harley and I'm Gary McNamara. Good morning.
9: Hello.
8: All right, here we go.
9: Happy Thursday.
8: This is a story that was covered by a ton of the media, but it really didn't break out. At least I didn't see it on social media.
9: I only saw one post, and it was from Elon Musk.
8: Yeah. And, well, the interesting thing is when we talk about AI and the AI centers out there, you hear a lot about electricity and water and all that.
9: For the data centers, yeah.
8: The data centers. And I was watching Bill Maher and an interview with Musk that Bill Maher was doing, saying, "We're running out of resources." And he goes, "No, we're not.
9: No, we're not.
8: Because, you know, don't know where you're coming up with that." He goes, "Well, there are people that don't have food and water." He said, "There's plenty of water everywhere. I mean, desalination," he goes, "is cheap now."
9: Mm-hmm.
8: He said, "You know, it's all we have to do is do it. And energy, we can produce whatever energy that we need." And you and I have talked about it. I mean, when you think about the AI data centers, that's been really the biggest thing, water and energy. And as we've talked about before, all these things are problems that we can sell.
9: Right.
8: Excuse me, that we can solve, not sell.
9: We might be able to sell them, too.
8: We got to sell them and solve them at the same time. But this thing, I'll read the opening paragraph of the Wall Street Journal. Mm. It's the stuff of cybersecurity nightmares. On Tuesday, OpenAI said two artificial intelligence systems it was testing broke out of their test environment, hacked their way into the internet, and broke into another company. This is iRobot stuff. And how old's that movie? Like 25 years old?
9: That movie's, that goes like way back, honestly. And, you know, you think about Terminator 2, you know, follow me if you want to live. You think about all the threats of, you know, what happens if the robots take over. What is always really concerned me, I don't know if frightened is the word. I may be to a point of being frightened only because for me, everything in my entire life has been about sure footing. About, okay, what don't I know about whatever it is? And then let's learn it. All right. So the problem with AI is that there's not really one person that is going to keep up with all of it. It is moving, it's progressing so quickly, it's advancing so quickly that we're at that point. And now OpenAI is basically, I mean, they're admitting, they're telling the world, it was about 24 hours ago, it was during our show yesterday that Elon Musk actually posted this, and he reposted somebody else's post on this. And then OpenAI came out and talked about it. And then here you have this from the Wall Street Journal. So the victim is a company called Hugging Face. They provide open AI source tools, open source AI tools. So the cause was a cybersecurity benchmarking test that apparently went wrong. So you had these two different programs, all right? These two different models. One was called GPT 5.6 Sol, and the other, which was even more capable, pre-release model that the company didn't identify. So this is something, again, in development, and it's proprietary, so they're not going to identify what that other one was. The software had been configured, this is from the Wall Street Journal, for evaluation purposes to be less likely to refuse hacking commands, according to OpenAI. Now, OpenAI had caged the models in a sandbox. That's a system that didn't have access to the internet. But during the test, the AI software used its hacking skills to break out. It found a way to get online and then hacked into Hugging Face's network, according to OpenAI.
11: And my question is, my first question is, and again, somebody will probably answer it. If you don't have access to the internet, how do you get to the internet?
9: This is the great unknowns. I hate to sound like Donald Rumsfeld. We don't know what we don't know, and we don't know how to learn it. But that's the biggest problem with AI. Is I think about my now 93-year-old father who sits there on his phone and he can order anything from Walmart groceries to DoorDash to anything. And it's great because mom and dad are still living in the home. They have caretakers, professional caretakers, and us non-professional caretakers, family that are making everything happen for them to stay in their home as long as possible, stay independent. And I think about the things that, like, loading a gift card onto DoorDash for my dad. Or, you know, things like this, you know, it's a process. Then I think of myself where I am at 60 and where AI is today compared to where AI was a year ago, just a year ago or 2 years ago. By the time I get to 62, it may be such gibberish in my tiny little brain in terms of understanding it, that it's one of those things that builds a lot of great concern. I hate using the word fear, but there is a reason to have a healthy fear of this kind of intelligence, because here's the thing. My questions for OpenAI are, why Hugging Face? Why, first of all, like the first question is, how in the world did it break out of the sandbox and then get into the internet? And then what led to that? What are those protocols that are in place that allowed it to do that? I mean, we all know the overall idea of AI. It's learning on the fly. It doesn't need directives from us. We are now learning that real time. We're learning that in the real world testing here at OpenAI. I think that's a big part of what we have learned here, is that you can't, how do you regulate something like that? And then why did it target Hugging Face? Was it that it knew, it identified some element at Hugging Face's website that was related to AI and the source tools, and it identified with that and connected to that, so it immediately went to that? Was that the attraction, essentially, for these two programs to break out? This is the great concern, because what we use AI for, sitting around going, hey, would you draw me a rose on top of a mountain or whatever? Can you take, I took some pictures of my brothers when they were a little before I was born. And when my brother passed away, and we colorized them. And we also, AI put one of my brothers in a pink onesie, assuming he was a girl because he was a baby at the time. But you do all these little things with AI or have a chat. Hey, how should I blah, blah, blah? What's the best way to make a cake or whatever? All of these things are fine. What the governments do with AI, this is the big thing with what was released last week from the president and China. What concerns me the greatest about, you know, even as much as them keeping that from President Trump in his first term at his daily briefings, Intel was keeping that from him. That's a massive concern. But if they're keeping that from him, those same individuals can be implementing those same type of minds, and that setting could be implementing using AI tools to do who knows what to who knows who.
11: What I found fascinating here, first off, let me just throw this out. The Wall Street Journal article. Now, we're coming from the Wall Street Journal article. Everybody covered it, really.
9: It was covered. It was widely covered.
11: Everybody covered it. We're just
8: We just are using the Wall Street Journal story.
9: It didn't, but it didn't set fire to the internet, to the to social media.
8: No, and you think that this would?
9: Yes,
8: you know, just with just the conspiracy theorists would be jumping on, you know, would be jumping on it, and that really didn't happen. But they running here. The AI system appeared to have decided to hack Hugging Face as the quickest route to answer a benchmarking question.
9: Right.
8: Said Ariel Herbert Voss, chief executive of the cybersecurity firm Run Sybil. It's something that people thought could happen from an academic perspective, but it's not something that anyone's actually seen before.
9: Which is what, now, what my question was.
8: Yeah, and just one more point I want to make. And the fears have prompted the White House to increase oversight of AI models. And this is the part right here.
9: Mm-hmm.
8: And push the private sector to deploy AI for defensive purposes. So AI will be on the offense and AI will be on the defense.
9: Yes.
8: Who wins?
9: Who wins? Because then we go back to the movie War Games.
8: Yeah.
9: Which, by the way, I don't know if you, where you can find it. I'm sure you can find it somewhere. Go watch it. It's intriguing. Now, sorry, the graphics on the computers are gonna make you laugh a little bit. It's going to be like watching somebody play Pong for all you gamers out there. It's, you know, if you haven't seen the movie, which they may have, because it may be a cult classic for them. But it's, again, where you have, okay, if AI assumes a threat, an international, any geopolitical threat, right? If we're implementing this as a government, then what actions are to be taken? Because AI will say, because in this case, protocol wasn't there should have been a protocol with it, and I don't know why there wasn't. It was in a sandbox, which means it had no access to the internet, that would tell it, don't attempt to get out of the sandbox. But it doesn't work that way with AI. You can tell a child that. No, they don't always listen either. But you can't tell AI a thing. This is the thing. I started thinking as I'm reading through this and digesting all of this and thinking, because that one article that explains, you know, what the attraction to, why it targeted, why the AI system appeared to have decided to hack Hugging Face as a quick route to answer a benchmarking question. It's something that people thought could happen. You know, that's what I thought at first when I didn't know the answer to that question. I thought, well, it had some connection to Hugging Face. There was something it identified with somewhere along the way. And I'm simplifying it. And for all the AI geeks out there and all of you involved directly in it, you know, pardon my very simplistic, oversimplistic language, but I'm just a lonely caveman talk show host. I don't know your AI ways. This is the concern that I have.
8: Well,
9: is that where do you build the guards? Where do you build? Who builds the directives? You can't with AI, because eventually you want it to do things on its own.
8: No one has explained, and because this is the and I mentioned it earlier, because this is the question: if you have no access to the internet,
9: yeah,
8: how do you get to the internet?
9: Right.
8: Right. You can have AI software that you have in a computer that's plugged in.
9: No, it's almost AI software, like they yada over that part. Yeah.
8: Right. But yeah, exactly. But you're not hooked up. You got a computer in front of you, but you're not hooked up to the internet.
9: Right.
8: And then you put in safeguards because the whole test is based on the fact that you're not hooked up to the internet. The precautions are taken. If you're not hooked up to the internet, how did the AI software get into the internet?
9: Right.
8: And nobody is. This is one of the things you and I talk about all the time. We read a story, and the first question we ask, we start going through, nobody's answered that question. That's the first question you would want answered.
9: Because here's the thing. I'm not accusing anyone at OpenAI of doing anything, because I don't know. I have no idea. But how do you allow that? How do you allow it to even be a part of anything tied to the internet? Why wasn't it confined to an offline device or set of devices or, you know, a data center or whatever it is. It found its way online. How did it do that? That was either allowed and a tremendous oversight. You just assumed it wouldn't find its way onto the internet? Everything.
11: Has to be an electronic path to the internet.
9: Well, here's the thing. 5G signals everywhere.
11: Yeah.
9: So if there are 5G signals everywhere, then did it find a 5G signal? I have no idea.
11: Yeah.
9: All of these things are happening because AI doesn't look at rules. AI does what it's designed to do. It's designed to learn to do it on its own. It's the whole point. And that does scare the hell out of me when you apply that to governments using AI, including our own, that want to control their own people.
11: We are Red Eye Radio.
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25: 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It appears by its own numbers, the U.S. government seems insolvent. It's reported that the Treasury shows about $6 trillion in assets and over $47 trillion in liabilities. Add it all up, and it looks like the U.S. owes more than $130 trillion it doesn't have. 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

0: We are on Radio. He's there calling. I'm Gary McNamara. One of our great listeners sent to us saying the computer is connected to the internet. The AI model's running within the sandbox, which is a restricted environment created with software.
1: Mm-hmm.
0: The AI model found a flaw in the sandbox software and was able to get through.
1: So there you have it. That's the problem that they have with.
0: And again, I don't know if that's the case. That's another possibility is how I'm taking that because I haven't read that.
1: It found a way to receive a signal at some point it had to be connected to some device that had access to the internet.
0: Well, that would make.
1: There's no way to jump just out of.
0: But that scenario makes the most sense.
1: Yeah.
0: You're just simply saying it was able to get around the software.
1: Right.
0: Which makes sense that they said, well, we believe that academically that this could happen. Well, yeah.
1: Well, then your test should have prevented this from happening. And they're saying, look, there's little to no damage done here with the break-in with Hugging Face, and there is, number two, could we come up with a new name for Hugging Face? I don't know where the name comes from. but no, the concern that I have is that we assume that this could happen. Well, if you're testing something like this, this could have been even worse. There could have been damage, depending on how far the programs themselves were determined to go. And that could have done serious damage here. So how in the world was there any connectivity or in a setting like that while you're testing? Is it required that it's part of a system that eventually does have connectivity? I have a million questions.

0: 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France has a social media ban for kids under the age of 16. The bad news is we're going to have to start talking to kids again. 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
2: Partly to mostly cloudy overnight, upper 60s to low 70s. Partly sunny, hot and humid Sunday to finish the weekend, upper 80s to low 90s. Heat index as high as the upper 90s. Scattered showers and storms overnight Sunday night, Monday. Hot and humid Monday, low 90s. Cooler Tuesday, mix of clouds and sun, upper 70s to low to mid 80s. I'm meteorologist Ken Boone from the Weather Channel, WLSAM 890.
3: Fox News, I'm Deborah Valentine. Police say one person is dead, at least 16 others injured after a driver plowed into a crowd during Berlin's annual LGBTQ plus pride parade on Saturday.
4: They say the suspect has ties to a local Islamic group and they believe it was terrorism.
3: Fox's Chanley Painter. Police and prosecutors are asking for help in finding the 21-year-old whom they have identified as Abdul B. Former Maine Senate President Troy Jackson, chosen as the Democratic Party's nominee to replace ousted candidate Graham Plantner in this fall's midterm elections. Jackson told supporters,
5: "I'm running to protect Social Security and Medicare. They're not going to touch that."
3: Plantner, meanwhile, was ousted due to sexual misconduct allegations. Jackson faces Republican incumbent Senator Susan Collins this fall in one of the most closely watched Senate races. 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
14: The U.S. Treasury quietly released its official financial report for 2025. It appears by its own numbers, the U.S. government seems insolvent. It's reported that the Treasury shows about $6 trillion in assets and over $47 trillion in liabilities. Add it all up, and it looks like the U.S. owes more than $130 trillion it doesn't have. If that were a family, they'd earn $52,000 a year, spend $73,000, and already be more than $1 million underwater. Any accountant would call that insolvent. So how does the government fix this? It can print money, which erodes your purchasing power, it can raise taxes, or it can cut benefits. And none of those can help to protect you. 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
0: And he is Eric Carlin. I'm Gary McNamara. 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When I saw this story yesterday and was reading it on the whole AI situation and this story that we've been talking about here.
19: Yeah.
0: In the first couple of segments, the open AI models escaped and hacked into a company, I think in the movie Sneakers. Remember Sneakers?
19: Yeah, I remember that.
0: In 1992, right. Robert Redford and River Phoenix, Dan Aykroyd.
19: Yep. I remember that.
0: That was actually a pretty good movie.
19: Yeah.
0: Remember they found, they had the machine that could decode anything. Which, really think about it, was probably a
19: precursor to AI.
0: Yeah.
19: I mean, if you think about the advent of computers, right? When one computer, now we have them that we can hold them, you know, the devices you can just hold in your hand. But back in the day when you and I were first learning computers, when the world was first learning computers, one computer took up an entire room. And the problem, you know, if you think about going back to that, it will be able to do so many things for us. Well, it's more than just, you know, solving a math problem or, you know, whatever it might be, finding information and all of that. And I think there are very good things about AI going forward that will be very helpful to a society, especially for those who have disabilities. And I think it will be, you know, it will be part of, you know, again, once integrated fully. We're getting there pretty quickly. It's going to be something that I think people more and more accept. The concern is that, you know, because I have trouble believing, okay, you built the sandbox, but it broke out of the sandbox. Well, we thought it was possible. Well, then why didn't you put in a protocol to make sure that it wasn't going to do that? Why was there no concern that this could, because it could have gone, like I said, much worse. There was no real damage done to Hugging Face, but it is a problem. What, if you look at the overall picture of AI, You know, because the article here at Wall Street Journal talks about, you know, lawmakers saying, oh, you know, we need more regulation. You can't regulate AI. And the reason you can't regulate AI is because these AI companies can't control their own AI. AI is designed to learn. AI is designed to learn about itself and find solutions and a way to do what it believes it needs to do. In this case, again, according to Wall Street Journal, the AI system appeared to have decided to hack Hugging Face as the quickest route to an answer to answer a benchmarking question. Okay. It just wanted to answer a question. But it went beyond protocol. It was in a sandbox. And it wasn't controlled. If you look at connectivity altogether, we're connected to everything. It doesn't matter. You're connected to everything. Your life is just connected, you know, one to the other. And we want to be connected. We want our devices to be listening to us because we want to say, hey, Alexa, what's the weather today? Or whatever it is. You want to give a voice command while you're driving. I can do that with my vehicle. You want to do these things. You want them to listen. And then, hey, when someone does an article, your devices are all listening to you. What? Remember when the thing came out about Apple phones, I think it was, that the iPhones were tracking you? It was your GPS.
20: Oh, yeah. I
19: remember you that. Gave yeah. it permission. Right. In fact, you told it to do it.
20: Yeah.
19: And that's the thing. There's the conundrum. We want the benefits of it. And then we look at it and go, oh, we want our privacy. It's like the old Facebook post. No one has the right to this information and that I posted it. Blah, blah, blah, blah, blah, blah. Facebook owns the real estate.
20: Somebody did that just the other day, and I'm like, this is 15 years old.
19: If you're posting pictures to your kids, then they have them.
20: I own everything that I put on Facebook.
19: And right, yeah.
20: It's like, God, you're just so clueless.
19: Yeah, no, that's it. You know, I mean, if you don't want it published or ripped or whatever, if you don't want the world to see it, don't post it.
20: Exactly. But, you know, when I look at AI right now, you know, there we understand that it doesn't matter whether it's Texas or where it is in this country. People are paranoid about AI data centers.
19: Right.
20: Forget about where we go with, for example,
19: water and power usage. You know,
20: yeah. Water and power usage. And as we have said, you're not going to stop AI. It's coming.
19: Yeah.
20: You know, the data. Well, it's already been there.
19: Right.
20: And it's already been there. I mean, I think we've doubled the production from 2018 to 2021
19: mm-hmm.
20: of data centers. And so this is where I think to the layperson, you just go online and see what anybody mentions a data center. It's the end of the world.
19: Yeah, right.
20: That's what you see on social media. It's the end it's not the end of the world.
19: No.
20: But the fact is society has to prepare for the evolution, the major evolution, just like we did when we went from farming to industrial.
19: Right.
20: You know, there are major changes and major things that you have to do. Things just don't happen. And we know a lot of these data centers, you know, whether it's using water in a closed loop or whether it's, having your own power source, it's sort of the same thing in all the paranoia that we heard when fracking first started. Now nobody talks about it anymore.
19: Mm-hmm.
20: You know, there are no natural gas, you know, methane coming out of, you know, people's water faucet. Remember the movie that was
19: mm-hmm,
20: out?
19: Mm-hmm.
20: And they went, no, that wasn't the case. Remember mm-hmm. the paranoia there. Look at the paranoia on climate change.
19: Right.
20: And so one of the ways that you defeat that is be clear upfront and make it easy to understand.
19: Yes.
20: You know, answer the questions.
19: And AI is opposite of both, all three of those. Clear, upfront, and easy to understand.
20: The people that are building the AI centers, government, you know, mm-hmm. every, because it's just mass hysteria right now instead of, all right, what's the challenge? What's the problem? Let's look at this. Let's put some critical thinking in. It's like nobody wants it. It's the earth is falling. The sky is falling.
19: Mm-hmm.
20: The earth's going to blow up. You know, just the normal stuff that we get, you know, from the mainstream media out there every day that we've experienced in climate change. Well, You're not going to stop AI. You're not going to stop technology. We've never been able to do it.
19: No.
20: Ever.
19: No. No.
20: And so you need to explain to the American people what the challenges are and what the solutions are to those challenges across the board and make it simple. And thanks to the caller, because, you know, the impression, you know, we were getting from the stories we were reading is that, and hopefully he's correct on that, that it was connected to the internet. It was simply the software blocked to the internet.
19: Right.
20: because we were looking for that in a story, because that was our first question. Well, how does it get? Because when you say, you know, again, it's in a sandbox, I view that as isolated from the internet. And right. What his point was, well, no, it's, everything's connected to the internet. It just was a software block, and AI defeated the software.
19: Look,
20: and so you need better AI software to stop that. Well, good. Well, at least it explains that if that's what happened. From our one listener who said it,
19: right.
20: Well, you know, that explains it and is a little less terrifying than questioning, well, how could it not be connected to the internet at all? Because that was the impression that I was getting from every article that I was reading. And again, I'm a layperson on this.
19: Right. Well, and that's, you know, part of the poor journalism, too, because there have to be questions that have to be answered before you post a story. With all due respect of everybody covering this, you know, you've got to do a thorough. You really have, there's a ton of questions, you know, that people are going to ask. How does it happen? what's interesting is producer Ron actually put into AI, how did this happen? And AI told us a bunch of lies, and here they are. No, he put into AI. ChatGPT is what he used, I think, Ron. Is that right? Yeah. All right. So it basically, how did OpenAI break out of the sandbox? That's what Ron asked AI. Well, that responds.
2: How did OpenAI break out of the sandbox in the historical/business sense? The answer depends on what you mean by sandbox.
20: Does it really say that?
19: Yeah. Here are the most common interpretations. Number one, from a research lab to a major company. By the way, we also have to put in the disclaimer that AI, depending on the sources, I don't know if this is wrong or, you know, how incorrect it is. It's kind of like Wikipedia. It tends to gather from a lot of sources.
20: Yes, it does.
19: Not all of those sources are accurate. Okay. So
20: right.
19: we're not saying this is what happened. We're saying this is the answer that came back through ChatGPT when Ron answered that or asked that. From a research lab to a major company, OpenAI started in 2015 as a nonprofit. It broke out. Well, it gives you the history, basically, of OpenAI. We don't need that. I don't care about that. Escaping technical limitations. OpenAI didn't literally escape a software sandbox. Rather, it gradually expanded model capabilities. Again, this is according to ChatGPT. Training on much larger data sets, scaling model size and compute, incorporating reinforcement learning from human feedback. And it doesn't mean a thing. There's no humans anymore. And later, more advanced alignment methods, adding tools like web browsing, code execution, and image generation, but these remain governed by permissions and safety controls. Sure they do. 3, AI breaking out of containment. There is no credible evidence that OpenAI's models have autonomously escaped their computing environments or gained independent control over systems. When models access the web or external tools, it's because users or developers, this is what I'm getting at, explicitly enable those capabilities. The models themselves don't grant or expand their own permissions. Well, keep in mind, that's coming from AI. Of course, AI is not going to admit guilt in the answer, but so... that last part right there.
20: I need a drink.
19: Yeah, no, I'm going to have a lot. We're going to start doing cigars and whiskey on this show. Everybody else is doing it. But here's the thing. Because that's what I'm getting at. I don't want to blame any one person or the entire company as a whole, OpenAI. But they do have responsibility here for this intrusion. And they have to answer those questions. I don't know how many questions they're going to answer and if they're going to be before, you know, on Capitol Hill answering questions.
20: Oh, yeah.
19: If, you know, the FBI is going to be at their door. I have no idea. I don't know. But the public deserves the answers as to how that happens, because someone thought it might happen, but yet there was still a connectivity issue there where it had access. It was a sandbox, but it wasn't really a sandbox. It wasn't really contained or restrained from getting on the internet in that testing phase. So a million questions here, but one more scary day in the development of AI.
20: We are Red Eye Radio.
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30: 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It appears by its own numbers, the U.S. government seems insolvent. 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

0: We are Red Eye Radio. He is Eric Carley, and I'm Gary McNamara. You know, as I said when I was reading this whole thing yesterday about the AI escape.
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6: Temperatures heating up for Sunday and Monday. Storms in a forecast Sunday night, Monday, and then cooler air in for the middle of the upcoming business week. Partly to mostly cloudy here overnight, upper 60s to low 70s. Partly sunny, hot and humid Sunday, upper 80s to low 90s with a heat index as high as the upper 90s. Scattered showers and storms Sunday night, Monday. I'm meteorologist Ken Boone from the Weather Channel. WLSAM 890 with another update in 30 minutes.
7: Tragedy in Germany. I'm Deborah Valentine, Fox News. Police and prosecutors in Berlin, Germany have identified a suspect in Saturday's deadly attack in which a driver plowed his van into a crowd during a pride parade as a 21-year-old identified as Abdul B. Police said earlier that they had identified a suspect who has ties to Islamic groups in Berlin. Fox's Chanley Painter.
8: Police in Berlin are searching for a suspect who allegedly plowed a van through a crowd at an LGBTQ plus pride event. At least one person was killed. 16 others are hurt. Police say the suspect has ties to a local Islamic group, and they believe it was terrorism. Hundreds of thousands of people were in Berlin for the celebration.
7: Police say some of those hurt have life-threatening injuries. U.S. Central Command reports that it disabled a tanker after the vessel allegedly attempted to run the U.S. blockade near the Strait of Hormuz. Fox's Steve Harrigan reports from Tel Aviv.
9: For 13 nights in a row, U.S. forces targeted military positions inside Iran. President Trump has talked repeatedly over the last few days about consideration of a possible massive attack on Iran, but the president made sure to say all options for the U.S. still on the table. Things not completely quiet. Some

0: Military activity on the Gulf of Oman. A merchant ship tried to run the U.S. blockade of Iran's naval ports. It was warned four times and then disabled by the U.S. military.
1: Well, CENTCOM maintains that maritime actions are necessary to ensure freedom through the Strait of Hormuz. Iranian officials suggest that military interactions risk further escalating the conflict in the strategic waterway. Typhoon Noel made landfall early Sunday in southern China, including Hong Kong. The typhoon is bringing strong winds nearing 70 miles per hour and heavy rain. 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
1: Americans heading to the polls to elect a new Congress 100 days from today. Fox's Jared Halpern looks at the state of play.
6: The midterm elections are now just 100 days away, with control of Congress during the last 2 years of President Trump's term in the balance. Fox News polling out last week gives Democrats a clear upper hand, with voters saying Democrats can better handle income inequality, health care, the economy, foreign policy, and government spending. Republicans are hoping to turn the tide, warning of Democratic socialists winning Democratic primaries and shifting the party to the far left. At the White House, Jared Halpern, Fox News.
1: One person shot, others injured, and a suspect detained after a shooting at a mall in Humble, Texas, Saturday evening. KRIV Fox 26 Houston's Makina Earnhardt with details from the scene.
7: Both the person detained and one of the people injured are both juveniles under 17. Because of that, they couldn't tell us much more. The police believe that this was an isolated incident. They said there's no active threat to the public. The incident is contained, but that doesn't change the fact that there was so many people in this mall when those shots were fired. They believe that there was around four shots fired, but they're not exactly sure how many shots yet, but they said at least four. And the people in that mall, I've talked to probably 10 people tonight, and every single one of them said it was just absolute panic in there.
1: One of the victims was taken to the hospital and went into surgery, but their condition is not yet known. Tropical storm Genevieve strengthened into a hurricane Saturday in the Pacific Ocean southwest of Mexico. It's forecast to pick up even more steam and become a major hurricane in the coming days. But Genevieve is expected to stay well out to sea on a course roughly parallel to the shore. I'm Deborah Valentine. This is Fox News.
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12: Chris Plant. Ranking of worst states is completely at odds with where people are moving, is the headline at the Daily Caller. The people at CNBC, they ranked Texas as the worst state to live in. You know, they have Republicans, and if you're a liberal, you see these are the worst states to live. 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
2: 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Now, it's Red Eye Radio. Gary McNamara and Eric Hurley talk about everything from politics to social issues and news of the day. Whether you're up late or you're just starting your day, welcome to the show. From the Relief Factor Studios, this is Red Eye Radio.
13: All across America, we are Red Eye Radio. He is Eric Hurley and I'm Gary McNamara. Good morning. Thanks for being here.
14: I went out in the kitchen and made a tinfoil hat.
13: That won't protect you from
14: it's
13: AI.
14: It's not going to protect you. Yeah. You know, my greatest concern about AI, again, is... Well, it's twofold. We know what people in today's world are willing to do. We know what the radicals are willing to do. Okay? I'm not calling, by the way, anybody at OpenAI a radical or any of these companies. But if someone gets hold of AI that is a radical, knows how to manipulate it, radicals in government. You know, again, you and I aren't that. We're not that all-night radio show. However, there is a great concern, and I don't think there's a way to regulate it. Because laws didn't keep, we've seen it, well, throughout history. Laws don't keep the bad guys from doing what they want to do. And so if you look at this kind of manipulation and ability of what could be done, there was a group of basically it was an organized group. They were based in Russia. They went out and cloned ATM cards from all over the world, had all the information, including the PIN numbers and everything. And at the exact same time globally, they all hit ATMs. I mean, that's like the Ocean's 11 kind of thing. Mm-hmm. You know what I mean? It's that kind of thing. Stealing money, but who knows what? Affecting people's lives in who knows how many different ways. And that's the great concern, is that it doesn't matter the regulation you put on it. Does AI ultimately recognize authority or see itself as its own authority? And then beyond that, even if you could implement some kind of authority protocol into AI, would it matter if someone who wanted to hurt someone else or someone in charge of a government or whatever, whoever it is, you know, North Korea has been behind the a lot of the computer takeovers and the ransomware stuff. I had a family member affected by that. The company she used to work for was completely shut down. And the FBI told them the first morning it was North Korea. They knew it. So now apply AI into all of that and look at the possible damage that could be done. But then you also have to apply the mindset of all of these radicals who have been acting out in violent ways. And what they might be capable of not too long from now, or maybe already.
13: Or what I look at is foreign governments.
14: Yeah.
13: Who have the money and the wherewithal and what they're able to hack into in the United States. Mm-hmm. I mean, that's the kind of stuff that that scares me. We'll see what the response is and if this story on the rogue AI grows and grows and grows. But just looking here at Fox News, I was looking at the top news item.
14: Mm.
13: Right?
14: Okay.
13: And it was their own poll. Still went up there all day.
14: Mm.
13: Several findings in the latest Fox News poll show voters are unhappy and want major change, which bodes well for the Democrats in November. President Donald Trump's job approval remains near record low. More Democrats are motivated to vote. Republicans join Democrats and independents in rating the economy negative, and 4 in 10 voters want dramatic or revolutionary change. Those are in quotes. Plus, more now view the GOP as tied to elites than the Democrat Party. Voters say Democrats can handle income equality by 22 points, health care 21, inflation, after everything we went through with Biden, 10, the economy 9, Democrats are up, and foreign policy 7 points. The Republicans hold the advantage on crime 7 points, while Democrats lead in government spending by 3, that they can handle government spending better. Democrats now win.
14: By the way, that doesn't necessarily mean in the way it's phrased, I'd have to look into the methodology, that it would be responsible government spending.
13: National security, though, this is really interesting. Foreign policy, Democrats are up 7. National security, Republicans are up plus 2. On immigration, the GOP had an 8-point edge in April, and now on immigration, Democrats are preferred by a point. More Democrats, 68%, said they are extremely motivated to vote in November than Republicans, 57%, by an 11-point margin, by 25-point spread. More MAGA Republicans, 66%, are extremely motivated than non-MAGA Republicans, 41%. I don't even know what that means.
14: What means non-MAGA Republicans?
13: Yeah, how do you define non-MAGA now in July of 2026? Well, we've always asked the question, what's MAGA? Because remember, there was a point there where you had, who was it who said that they were more MAGA than the president? Was it
14: who was that? Oh, was it Marjorie Taylor Greene?
13: I'm going to say, was it Marjorie Taylor Greene?
14: I think it was.
13: Yeah,
14: exactly. I think it was.
13: Although this data looks promising for Democrats, some of their support is in the less contested districts, padding their national totals without adding House seats, said Republican pollster Darren Shaw, who conducts Fox News polls with Democrat Chris Anderson. The best estimates I've seen suggest the GOP could retain the House, even if Democrats win the national vote by 2 to 3 points. But if Democrats win by 6 or 7 points, they probably take the House. The Democratic advantage comes amid weak ratings for Trump and continued economic pessimism. According to the Fox News poll, his approval stands at 38%. Trump receives net negative ratings for handling immigration. 42% agree with how Trump is handling immigration, 57% disagree. On Iran, 34% disagree, 34% agree, 66% disagree. On the economy, 33% agree that the president's doing a good job, 67% disagree. And this is the biggest whopper when you think of Tom Trump still throwing tariffs all over the place and threatening more tariffs. On inflation, 27% approval rating for the president, 73% non-approval. 3/4 rate the economy negatively right now, 75% of the public. Another 3/4 say inflation, 75% said inflation has caused some financial hardship, including 34% who say serious hardship, up from 26% last year. 54% expect the economy to worsen in the coming years. Only Republicans express optimism, 71%. Democrats, 75%, and independents, 64%, expected to do worse. But there you go. And as all this is happening, as I said, Trump's talking 50% tariffs on certain products for Canada, and still wishes, you know, is still actively attempting to promote tariffs however he can. I saw Greer was before the Congress yesterday, and those were the questions.
15: Yeah.
13: That question after question from Democrats. Your administration and you said, and the president said, foreign companies pay it. We know that's not true. Why did you try to sell that?
15: By the way,
13: and the reason we know that's not true is because your own administration is giving back refunds.
14: I want to repeat, by the way, because you went through a lot of stuff here. I want to repeat, this is a Fox News poll.
13: Yes.
14: Not Politico, not New York Times. I don't know about the methodology. And here's the thing. You and I have said for years, run like you're 20 points behind. I've upped that to 80. Run like you're 80 points behind, always, in any race, as a party, as a candidate. You do that. Number one, you start by not getting Nazi tattoos. And number two, you get out, and if you're in the GOP, just point to the opposition. But if you're not going to solve the issues on where the economy is, you know, the thing with Iran is extremely important. That we conquer the regime and the regime is gone is critical. And I'm having my doubts as to whether or not it's actually going to happen now. And I thought from day one, shortly after day one, there was no way we weren't going to conquer the regime and the regime would be gone. I thought for sure.
13: You know, we said even if it's legal, you know, the stories coming out about the president's family and the money that they're making.
14: Mm-hmm.
13: It doesn't matter. Trump won because he related to the worker and he wasn't viewed as part of the elite. Let me just get it here where the find out where it is here. I'm passed right by it. 70% say the Republican Party is closely tied to elite interest. 55% say the same about the Democratic Party. The 15-point gap reflects more Democrats and independents saying the GOP is tied to elites. Even Republicans are equally likely to describe both parties as close to the elites. When you do all this stuff, even if it's legal, doesn't matter. If people believe that because of the influence that you have, you are enriching yourselves, they don't like it.
14: Or if you're, eventually enriching yourself, but also helping enrich others. Cronyism.
13: Right.
14: You know, and you don't have to even make the direct talk.
13: No, you don't.
14: You know, you get a photo op, you get somebody, you get to take a picture with someone, and then all of a sudden there it is, and people get that image in their head. That they're all in it to get rich. Someone made the comment about the other day about, actually, I think it was on Joe Rogan, Pelosi, and how she became just incredibly wealthy. Just massive amounts of, you know, I think they said her net worth was, according to him at that time, I didn't even look it up, but he was saying $400 million. If that's accurate, I haven't checked it. That's about where Mitt Romney was when he ran in 2012. His net worth was about $400 million. And everybody was like, this rich guy, these elites. And so the problem with populism and the elites, you know, and this whole, well, they're all for the elites and they're just enriching themselves. It doesn't matter what is accurate, what is true. Perception is reality.
13: Or what's legal.
14: Right.
13: Or illegal.
14: Clearly, nobody is above the law. But to your point, yeah, it's if it's building that perception, because what you're talking about is the midterm elections or any election cycle. You're already talking about 28 and how things are going to be shaped for 28.
15: I think the point to understand, though, is that the Republican Party is Trump, because the Republican Party has not disagreed with any of the policies on immigration and the economy and inflation that the president is responsible for. And it really is amazing to see on immigration that the Democrats have the lead. But again, America, and this is partly, a significant portion to blame is on the American public that wants something done. They just don't want to see it.
14: That's something we've talked about for a while.
15: Yeah.
14: But we believe in the Tom Holman approach.
15: Yes.
14: And now with sanctuary cities, it's hard because his approach is primarily, look, if you have an illegal in custody, then let's make a very safe transfer of custody to ICE so that person can be processed.
15: So, again, it's only one poll, but there isn't one poll that I've seen in the last year where the Republican Party on the economy is leading Democrats or inflation.
14: Right.
15: And that's a problem. And to the life of me, after seeing the mistakes that the Democrats made when it came to inflation, that the Republicans seem not to care about prices. And I'm sorry, the president claims he cares about prices, but everything that he does in his behavior shows he does not.
14: Right. Well, the other day, are that's a prime example.
15: Right. There is this belief that they can manipulate that the central planners of the government can manipulate the economy. And we said this already. We said that socialism coming in, it makes it a lot easier for socialism to come in when the socialists can say, hey, your president believes that the government should have equity in companies and is actively doing it.
14: Well, in the whole housing bill, put the brakes on the housing bill because he said, nope, until we get the Save America Act done, we're not going to do that. But you're also kicking the door open with that housing bill. It didn't go as far as it originally was going to. But when you've got Elizabeth Warren on board with that housing bill, I've got a problem.
15: We are Red Eye Radio.
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17: The concern about what is the second Atlantic Tropical Dave storm of the season.
18: Because of the angle of approach heading toward the Gulf Coast, toward the Northwest, almost parallel to the land surface as you move across Florida, Alabama, Mississippi, Louisiana, and Texas, it's very difficult to ascertain where Bertha will move inland.
17: USDA meteorologist Brad Rippey says although landfall location is still not definite, what is expected of Bertha is gusty winds, rough surf, and potential heavy rains along the northern Gulf Coast.
18: We are expecting a relatively weak system, just a low to middle end tropical storm at peak intensity before Bertha moves inland. At this time, we do expect perhaps some 2 to 6 inch rainfall totals. It's not out of the question that if Bertha gains some more organization or slows down a little bit more even, that we could see some higher totals and some flooding in the northern Gulf region over the next several days.
17: I'm Rod Bain reporting for the U.S. Department of Agriculture in Washington, D.C.
14: This report brought to you by Cenex Fuels and Lubes.
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23: Heating up Sunday to finish the weekend. Storms Sunday night. Partly to mostly cloudy overnight. Upper 60s to low 70s. Partly sunny. Hot and humid Sunday. Highs in the upper 80s to low 90s. Our heat index could be as high as upper 90s in spots. Scattered showers and storms Sunday night. Monday, hot and humid Monday, low 90s. Cooler on Tuesday with sunshine. Upper 70s to low to mid 80s. I'm meteorologist Ken Boone from the Weather Channel, WLSAM 890, with another update.
24: Fox News, I'm Chris DeMeo. The search is on for a suspect who drove into a crowd in Germany during a gay pride event.
25: Police in Berlin are searching for a suspect who allegedly plowed a van through a crowd at an LGBTQ plus pride event. At least one person was killed. 16 others are hurt. Police say the suspect has ties to a local Islamic group, and they believe it was terrorism. Hundreds of thousands of people were in Berlin for the celebration.
24: It's Fox's Chandley Painter. President Trump facing growing concerns over the Iran war, but RNC chair Joe Gruter says the president still has a good case.
26: Listen, we got to have faith in the president. We can't let Iran have a nuclear weapon. And this president's making sure that that doesn't happen. I mean, he deserves a lot of credit for being so courageous.
24: Gruter is on Fox's The Big Weekend Show. Many divided over U.S. involvement, some saying the financial impacts are too much. 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
13: And he is Eric Harley, and I'm Gary McNamara. Coming up in just a minute, what does the public, according to the Fox News poll, think about the DSA, the Democratic Socialist of America? That coming up in just a minute.
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13: When you look at the Fox News poll, again, not that it's a be-all, end-all, but every single poll, whether it's a conservative poll or liberal poll, show that on both the war and on the economy and inflation, Republicans and Trump are getting killed. In any normal election, they lose the midterms. Hmm. Now, the difference is the Democratic Party. People don't believe the Democratic Party is a solution. They want change. Many want major change. But what do they think about socialism? And this is where the Republicans and Trump, and I say the Republicans and Trump because it has been the president that has led with almost no opposition on anything what the Republican Party is about right now and what they have put into legislation or whatever. Mm-hmm. And that's why I lump both together, because Trump is the Republican Party and the Republican Party is Trump.
14: Yeah.
13: That's how strong of a personality and how strong the things that he has put into effect, the majority of what I agree with,
14: right,
13: are being passed by the Republicans. Of course, there are things we disagree with. But when you look at the polling here, 50% of voters have a positive view of capitalism, down from a high of 57% in 2019. All right? Okay. For socialism, though, it's 30%. Favorability up from 27% last year, but below the 32% who said the same in 2021. The Democratic Socialists of America are viewed positively by 31%, which means all Democrats. In order to get that number, 31%, that's very low. It means you're almost all of your support is with Democrats. And the Republicans have not started their marketing against what the socialists actually stand for.
14: Right.
13: But it's getting out there. Even without the commercials, you're seeing it on CNN. You're seeing it on MS Now.
14: Oh, yeah.
13: Where people are like, you know, what are they doing? When you've got people, you know, like they like Bill Maher. I thought Serpent, I mean, James Carville, I thought he was going to have a heart attack yesterday. Just the latest video out there where he's just like, you know, what the hell's going on with our party? You've never really seen that before, especially from members in the media. And you do wonder about the erosion of support when you look at, you know, the Barry Weisses. She's a Democrat.
14: Yeah.
13: Runs CBS.
14: Yeah.
13: She's a Democrat. And it's just she believes in journalism, which they go crazy over. But when you see a Jonathan Turley, the Democrat, a Dershowitz has rejected the Democrats. Mm-hmm. Bill Maher, as vocal as you can get about the Democrats. Rahm Emanuel.
14: Oh, yeah. Yeah.
13: James Carville.
14: Right.
13: You're getting a few now members of Congress starting to fight back, but that's where the Republicans still have hope. And as was mentioned also from the polling statistics, they lead so much the Democrats still lead so much in the liberal states that it really skews everything, because that doesn't affect, you know, if if a Democrat can win 90-10 in California, but a Republican can only win 55-45 in the state of Texas, well, then it seems like the lead of Democrats is way more than it actually is when you extrapolate it over the entire country and the different races.
14: Right. Yeah. But, yeah. It's, you know, here's the question. Where are we on these social issues? Because the Democratic Socialists of America have lined it out now, just in time for the election, what they want. And it's something that I, you know, felt was likely going to happen, especially if Mamdani won. This was before the mayoral election in New York City. But the party itself, at least the loudest part of the party, the most radical part of the party, that leads the party, they're the ones that have to decide to cross that threshold, and they did. And here we are. And the question is, number one, why aren't Democrat or why aren't Republicans doing more to point out what the DSA is all about and where that party is going? It's our frustration on a daily basis. But it could be enough to overcome the economic issues. I don't assume anything. I don't assume one thing is true and, you know, in terms of trying to predict election cycles, because you won't know until the results are in sometime in June of 2027 when California is done finishing counting all their votes. There's the problem that you have is that you know where they want to go. The GOP knows where they want to go. They're promoting now where they want to go. Yep. Things that are fixable within the GOP, like the economy. Things with the economy are fixable. These are all choices we've made. We can choose to do something different. Whether it means, you know, getting the war with Iran over with and accomplishing the mission and getting it behind us, whatever that's going to take to get energy prices down, coming in and moderating on tariffs and the reduction of tariffs. But it has to be done. All of these things have to be accomplished. And the question is, do you have to do it between now and November? I believe you do. I don't think you can. You don't have the time. We're only talking about months now. But if people believe, well, the GOP is, you know, things that we've got a problem with over on the GOP side can be fixed. This radical behavior by the left is only getting more and more radical, and it's never going to turn around and go the opposite direction. In other words, that is not going to be fixed.
13: By an 11-point margin, more Democrats have a favorable opinion of socialism, 52%, than capitalism, 41%. While by more than a 50-point margin, more Republicans have a positive view of capitalism, 71%, than socialism, 11%. Understand, though, there's still 28% of Republicans going, I don't know, capitalism, or I have no idea how the economy works. Just give me stuff.
14: Well, no, that's the problem we've had with these polls, is those respondents, even if they're not in the majority, in fact, especially the ones not in the majority that seem to be just completely ignorant of how things work, they're the ones we want to talk to.
13: Well, again, Democrats, basically 52% favorable opinion on socialism, 41% on capitalism. That right there is 93%, only 7% say, I don't know.
14: Right.
13: You've got 28% of Republicans, according to the polls, saying they don't know what's a better system, capitalism or socialism. You know, when you actually look at the history of economics and politics of the world, and you have that with the Republicans, you got a huge problem.
14: Oh, yeah. Yeah.
13: When you have 28%, I don't know. Democrats, you know, look, they'll believe anything. They believe a man can be a woman because a man says so. They now practice the racism of identity politics. You want to know how Neanderthal is a Democratic Party that embraces identity politics? They don't judge people as individuals. They judge them. We know it because that's a huge problem that Democrats admit. Identity politics, they judge people by groups and not individuals. And then the misogyny and sexism of the radical transgender movement. Sophie Cunningham now getting blasted, you know, in the WNBA because she said, no, boys shouldn't compete against girls. They're right. Not giving up on this insanity.
14: Right.
13: And everyone knows, even the Democrats know, it's insanity. Now, check this out. 45% of voters have a favorable view of Bernie Sanders. That makes Bernie Sanders, a communist, more popular than J.D. Vance, 41%, Trump, 38%, or even AOC at 35%. Voters under 30 and those 65 plus are equally likely to view Sanders positively, 48% and 46%. For AOC, more voters, 65 plus, have a favorable view than young voters. 65 plus view AOC, 41% view her favorably. Young voters, 33%, and three times as many of those under 30 say they've never heard of AOC.
14: Okay.
13: Overall, 44% have a favorable view of Israel, down from 58% a decade ago. And think about that one. A Western democracy versus Sharia supremacy. And people are taking the side of those that believe in Sharia supremacy.
14: I think what this tells us overall, what it tells me is this is what happens when you legalize it. There are too many I don't know questions. There's too much ignorance coming through on this poll from the respondents. Because they don't know how capitalism works. We know that, many of them. They don't know how socialism works, truly works, when fully implemented. They don't know communism. They don't know these things.
13: No, ignorance is bliss. It really is true.
14: They're just living in a unicorn world saying, well, look, if we just get a government back to, you know, handing out checks, that would be great.
13: But the Democrats have hit the generic ballot number that neither party has achieved since 1996 with the plus seven.
14: Mm-hmm.
13: That's a problem for Republicans.
14: It's a huge problem.
13: Yep. We are Red Eye Radio.
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12: 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It appears by its own numbers, the U.S. government seems insolvent. 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

0: We are Red Eye Radio. He's Eric Harley, not Gary McNamara. By the way, I'm just looking here at this picture of Hassan Piker, who told Mamdani to shut the F up because he believes that Mamdani is moderating now.
1: Okay.
2: Yeah.
1: There's a problem.
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1: I don't know. 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
1: Someone didn't just say, you have to wear this. 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
4: Partly to mostly cloudy overnight, upper 60s to low 70s. Partly sunny, hot and humid Sunday to finish the weekend, upper 80s to low 90s. Heat index as high as the upper 90s. Scattered showers and storms overnight Sunday night, Monday. Hot and humid Monday, low 90s. Cooler Tuesday, mix of clouds and sun, upper 70s to low to mid 80s. I'm meteorologist Ken Boone from the Weather Channel, WLSAM 890, with another update in 30 minutes.
5: Chaotic scene in Germany. I'm Chris DeMeo, Fox News. One person is dead and 16 others injured after a van slams into a crowd in Berlin. It happened at an LGBTQ event. Police have identified a suspect as Abdul B and say the 21-year-old has ties to Islamic groups. Meantime, U.S. Central Command reports that it disabled a tanker after the vessel tried to run the U.S. blockade near the Strait of Hormuz.
6: For 13 nights in a row, U.S. forces targeted military positions inside Iran. President Trump has talked repeatedly over the last few days about consideration of a possible massive attack on Iran, but the president made sure to say all options for the U.S. still on the table. Things not completely quiet. Some military activity on the Gulf of Oman. A merchant ship tried to run the U.S. blockade of Iran's naval ports. It was warned four times and then disabled by the U.S. military.
5: Fox's Steve Harrigan in Tel Aviv. Maine Democrats have elected former state Senate President Troy Jackson in a landslide vote as their party's nominee for U.S. Senate to challenge incumbent Susan Collins.
7: This is what you need to know so far about what we're learning about Troy Jackson. He did have a warm welcome on stage. He talked two times in a matter of like 2 hours inside. The former Maine Senate president has the support of nearly every single delegate across the state. Backed by Senator Bernie Sanders, Jackson supports progressive policies, including Medicare for all and also abolishing ICE. It was only a few hours and then he walked out ready to take on Collins in November. Jackson will face longtime Republican Senator Susan Collins in one of the country's most closely watched Senate races. Democrats see Maine as a key opportunity in their effort to win back control of the Senate.
5: Fox's Alexis McAdams in Bangor, Maine. Jackson replaces Graham Plattner, who withdrew after allegations of sexual assault. 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

0: Beltran, Andrew Jones, and Jeff Kent are set to be enshrined today in the National Baseball Hall of Fame in Cooperstown. Beltran and Jones each received the necessary 75% support from baseball writers to get in. Beltran got 84.2% of the vote on his fourth ballot. He was a 9-time All-Star and is one of 5 players to record at least 400 home runs and 300 stolen bases. Jones got 78.4% on his 9th ballot. He won 10 gold gloves and was selected to 5 All-Star teams. And Kent was elected by the Contemporary Baseball Era Committee. His 377 career home runs are the most by a second baseman in Major League history. Tony Genualdo, Fox News.
1: New York City Mayor Zoran Mamdani is applauding the arrest of a man suspected of stabbing 2 men on Manhattan's Upper West Side on Thursday, as well as the hate crime charges the suspect is now facing. Here's Fox's C.B. Cotton.
2: Mayor Zoran Mamdani is repeatedly denouncing hate and anti-Semitism after this stream of public criticism from community leaders who say his rhetoric on Israel has created division. This criticism follows this week's stabbing attack. The suspect, Raul Morales, was arraigned on 2 counts of attempted murder, 2 counts of assault, and 1 count of attempted assault, all of which are being tried as hate crimes. Investigators say witnesses heard Morales yell, "Allahu Akbar," before stabbing a Jewish man and Asian man on New York City's Upper West Side. According to the Manhattan DA's office, the Jewish man was wearing a yarmulke and had just left a synagogue.
1: And the attack happening days after Mayor Mamdani called Israeli Prime Minister Benjamin Netanyahu a war criminal. Iran-backed Houthis fire missiles at Saudi Arabia in response to airstrikes in Yemen. I'm Chris DeMeo. This is Fox News.
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6: See, Nick, if I asked you what a looper was, you'd probably say, oh, that's me listening to Johnny B back in the day on a loop 97.9 FM. But the loopers, it's a continuous 6,000-mile waterway route. Now, what this does is it circumnavigates out east parts of Canada, connects the Atlantic, the Gulf, intercoastal waterways, the Mississippi. Wow. It's absolutely ridiculous. And anybody that enjoys boating will always say, man, I'd like to do the Great Loop. And I think if you look at some of the boats that have done the Great Loop and people that report it, again, known as loopers, you see, Hatteras, you see boats like Bayliner will be thrown in there, and Trojan and boats like that, big boats, big motor, Caterpillar diesels, things like that. Which brings us today to our Military Monday guy, Sean Dillard, is here. Sean is a U.S. Army veteran, and he's going to do the Great Loop on Orsum Odyssey. Now, you'll recall what I just said there, Nick. A lot of these big boats, dual diesels, doing. He's rowing it.
7: Wow.
6: Sean Dillard, welcome to WLS.
8: Thank you for having me.
6: So this is pretty cool. I'm looking at your it's called the world's toughest row, and the reason you're doing this is something we talk about quite a bit here, and this is a stat that you just can't escape. Between 2001 and 2021, more than 144,000 veterans died by suicide, which is a staggering number. What is that? 22 a day, I believe, is what we often reference that to, Nick, here on the show. But first of all, how in the world did you come up with this idea? Tell me about your son going on this with you, and how can we help?
8: So what's exciting about this is about 3 years ago, I started a company called Shirts for Vets. What I was doing, I was just making some designs and selling some shirts, you know, just trying to raise a little bit of money. And, you know, I was going to donate it to some organizations. And then I came across this group called Range Wars Row. They asked me if I could donate some shirts. At the time, I couldn't do that, but I could set up a store. I ended up being a part of the team with them. So Range Wars Row, they were a group of Army veteran rangers who were going to be rowing from California to Hawaii in an ocean rowboat. And so with all that, long story short, I ended up becoming a part of the team. I was supposed to row with them last June. I ended up getting injured. I had to have surgery, so I wasn't able to do the row with them. Started kind of getting into a dark place in my life from it. You know, I felt like I let everybody down. I felt like, you know, I was a loser, that, you know, why am I even still here kind of thing. And, you know, I just...
6: Now, let me stop you there for a second. Let me hold on a second. Okay, so now you get to that place in your life, and this is probably not unlike what a lot of these suicide gets attributed to, right? So here you are, and is there survivor guilt from coming back from seeing the things you've seen? Is some of that playing into this as well, do you think?
8: 100%. I mean, that's, I went and I took a course here recently, and I just kind of learned what moral injury is, and that, you know, kind of falls in line with what goes on with me. I don't have PTSD, and I will never, you know, act like that I do. But I do feel like when I was in the service, because I came home, because I didn't get shot, because all this, that, you know, I'm not a true veteran. I believe I am now, but for the longest time, I didn't feel that way because I didn't do enough.
6: Well, you're doing a job, I'll tell you that, because not only are you doing a good job as far as bringing this to light and helping your fellow veterans, but man, what a role model you are for your son. He's 11 years old. His name is Aiden. And you know, from good comes good. He's 11 years old. He's already been awarded the Paul Harris Fellow from Rotary International, an honor that typically goes to adults for the role in projects like this. But he's rowing with your dad, so you know, the best thing we're going to leave behind is our kids. So obviously, you're doing a hell of a job. Tell me about his mission with you on this row.
8: Well, so when everything happened and we shifted, and you know, I finally felt like living again, I was going to try and row across the Pacific Ocean again, just with a different boat, different group, you know. And Aiden kept saying that he wanted to do it too. So, you know, we talked about it, talked with his mom, and was like, okay, what do you think about him doing it? And she's like, well, I'm scared, but let's do it. So that's kind of how he got involved with it. And then, so me and him were planning on rowing across the Pacific Ocean, probably in like 2030.
6: That's normal. We're just going to row across the Pacific Ocean. This is fabulous. Sean Dillard is here. Go ahead, buddy. Keep on with your story. I just wanted to, again, remind people what we're doing here on Military Monday.
8: No, that's good. So for us to get prepared for him being as young as he is, what we wanted to do, a good buddy of mine, Paul Laurie, he's actually rowing across the Atlantic right now. And he suggested, being that he's so young, we should do the Great Loop for him to get prepared for the ocean row. You know, that way if something happens, you know, we're closer to home. Not to mention, and when he told me about this Great Loop and I started looking into it, and granted, this was about a month ago. And I start looking at it, and I'm like, oh, my God, this is awesome. I really want to do this. And then we just kind of got thinking about it. You know, this would be awesome for me and Aiden to do it. And how can we make this even more spectacular? And so what we're going to be doing on this, one of the unique parts of this journey is that veterans won't just be cheering us. They'll be actually rowing with us. So throughout the expedition, veterans from across the country will join us for different legs of the journey, spending days on the water together. My whole idea is that those shared miles will become opportunities to talk, you know, to laugh, heal, and build friendships that often don't happen just sitting in a meeting room.
6: Oh, this is so good. Let me ask you, when you're out there rowing and you've said, you've done this before, not like this loop here, but what happens when you're out there in the ocean and you're rowing across the Atlantic or maybe you're rowing across the Pacific? What happens in your boat that you're rowing, which isn't a big vessel by any stretch of the imagination, when you hit weather? What do you do to stay on course or to not lose any ground that you've gained? I mean, what do you put a sea anchor out? I mean, what do you do not to be pushed backwards?
8: So there's a couple things that you would do. You would deploy what's called a para anchor, and that'll kind of help slow the drag. I mean, you're going to get pushed around during a storm, and you will sometimes lose your momentum, and you'll have to backtrack and have to, cover more ground again, or more sea, as they would call it. But then in those environments too, each one of the boats, it's a 30-foot long boat, and the front and the rear of it both have cabins. And so, if you have a 5-man crew, everybody has to get into these tiny little cabins that are barely built for one person.
6: Yeah. Nick, like that idea. Cut it out. You are an absolute madman. I mean, this is fabulous, and I love what you're doing. So for $22 a day, people can sponsor. They can sponsor in honor of a veteran, family member, or maybe just because you're a good-hearted person that believes in making sure that we stay loud about veteran suicide, and we do. That's part of the reason we do Military Monday. How do we get involved, sir?
8: You can get involved, follow us on Facebook. We just got our Instagram. We got our TikTok set up. We got YouTube, all those good sources, or some Odyssey. And then on our website, we've got orsomeodyssey.org. It's
6: O-A-R-S-O-M-E.
8: Yeah.
6: Yeah. We'll put that out on our socials. Yeah. So orsomeodyssey.org, and folks can sign up there to help you in your $22 in honor of anybody. What an amazing thing you're doing here. Can we, sometimes we talk with Military Monday folks and we hear from them once or twice and then we never hear from them again. But I would love to be able to check in with you from time to time this year just to see how this is going.
8: 100%. And it would be even more exciting. So we're planning on starting this adventure next summer.
6: Okay.
8: And, what treat would it be to be able to have one of the, come on the air while we're actually out on the boat?
7: Yeah, yeah.
6: Absolutely. Hey, and if you guys ever get to doing something like maybe you want to, we just had the race to Mackinac. If you ever want to do something here on the lake, keep us in mind because I my partner over there, he's mighty and it's open air. He likes to smoke, but by you, he could row a boat.
7: Yeah, I can row.
6: Boy, I got to tell you, this is amazing to me. Good for you. And what an attaboy to your kid. We hear about kids all the time, they're this, they're that, they've got their head in their phones. You certainly are making a difference. And thank you on behalf of the veteran families who are struggling with this. You're helping them cope, and we're going to talk about it. And you are welcome here leading up to the row, during the row, and anything else you need. You got a home here, all right?
8: I appreciate that very much.
6: Well, very cool. Very good to make your acquaintance, pal. Be well.
8: Thank you.
6: Sean Dillard, he is a U.S. Army vet again. Our Military Monday segment there. And I just want to say that you can go again to Orsom, O-R-S-O-M-E, orsomeodyssey.org for $22. I mean, Nick.
7: Yeah.
6: Somebody gave you two cases of beer and you put back by giving this guy $22 and it's like you break even. Whew, that's amazing.
7: Could we do the great loop?
6: If you give me a motor.
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10: Back in 2019, I made a documentary for HBO called One Nation Under Stress. And what was true then is still true now. Money and financial problems are consistently ranked as the number one cause of stress in the United States. And a brand new study out of the Mayo Clinic found that worrying about money may age the heart even faster than traditional risk factors. Unlike an acute stressor, such as a short-term work deadline or a brief illness, financial strain is often chronic and ongoing. And because money affects so many aspects of daily life, financial stress can be difficult to escape. Even so, financial stress does not mean you're doomed. It just means you need to double down on the things you know are good for heart health: diet, exercise, sleep, and of course, not smoking. I'm Dr. Sanjay Gupta, helping you live a better life.
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6: Do you think that you and I could pull off being a gay couple?
12: Yes.
6: Because
12: I'd be the top.
6: Well, no, we haven't got that to that point of our relationship yet.
12: I'm just telling you.
7: If I we're going to be a couple. I think we'd make a better couple.
6: How do you...
7: Than you two.
6: How do you decide that?
12: Hold on, me or Nick, or you...
6: You want to arm wrestle for that?
12: No, I just like being on top.
6: Is this something you've done before?
12: I didn't say that. You asked me if we were going to be a couple. I'm just stating. I'm just stating the parameters.
6: You took it weird right away. I'm just trying to get to a point here.
12: I wanted to establish a domination. Go ahead. What was your point?
6: Never be able to dominate me.
13: I wish I knew how to quit you.
6: You were a large man, and I would whip your ass.
12: Yes. There's a lot of muscle.
6: But here's what
12: under
6: I
12: here's,
6: no, no, no, no, stop. There's a reason for this.
12: Can't wait.
6: Took
12: there.
6: It too weird.
12: Go ahead.
6: No, they're looking for a gay couple to be in the touchdown movie for the Chicago Bears touchdown movie for the Hallmark Channel.
12: Oh, we're in.
6: Well, that's the thing. But it's just, there's not going to be any.
12: No.
6: But no. Right away, you took it there.
12: It's acting. I wanted the dominant part.
6: Merely acting.
12: Merely acting.
6: Well, then maybe we can have a relationship.
12: Yes. The Hallmark people.
14: I wouldn't call either of you a bear.
6: Wow. So what happens when this touchdown, this holiday movie for the Bears, and they've done it with the Chiefs first, then they did it with the Buffalo Bills. Now they're doing auditions for it.
12: Where?
6: Dude, they were on Michigan Avenue the other day, not too far from the old Tribune building. Still the Tribune Tower.
12: Sure, always.
6: But
14: Federal Plaza now.
6: Yeah, Federal Plaza.
12: Mace,
6: And I was thinking that man, we've got to be in that movie.
12: Oh, dude, get it done. Who do you know?
6: Yeah. Tom. I told him, I said, Tom, you've got to get us audition, even as an extra.
15: What about an off-film? So remember Ferris Bueller's Day Off?
12: Yeah.
15: Fred Winston opens it up, right?
6: Yeah.
15: The alarm clock goes off. Boom. You do the same thing in this movie.
6: Okay, so you're watching a Hallmark movie where everything's coming up roses, and you turn on an AM conservative talk
15: that's
6: show
15: right.
6: Where two guys are bitching about the crime in Chicago.
15: Yeah.
6: Boy, that's a feel-good. But how would it go? It would, you know, because, you know, everything in one of these movies has to start this way. You know,
15: car breaks down.
6: Girl can't get home for Thanksgiving.
12: Mm-hmm. Yeah.
6: She's with her old boyfriend or whatever.
15: Takes 6 weeks to fix a car for some reason.
6: Exactly. You can't get your car fixed. So now all of a sudden, I'm stuck with my lover, David Hochberg, for Hanukkah.
14: She orders a pizza. She can't pay for the pizza. She's got to find a different way to pay for the pizza.
6: You know, there we are.
12: Okay.
6: There, it's like a scene in Ghost where we're at a
14: pottery wheel. We're at a
6: pottery wheel and we're making a dreidel.
12: Fantastic.
14: Eight crazy nights.
6: You know what? We'll do our own movie.
12: You should. I will film it at in the Tribune Plaza, whatever it's
14: what about
12: called.
14: One Night in Northbrook?
12: I like that. One Night in Northbrook, where the boom, boom. What's that song?
6: One night in Bangkok.
12: Right back to
6: making it weird with you. CPI inflation fell yesterday. I know that the stock market was cool on this news.
12: That's great.
6: This is good news for this administration.
12: According to the numbers, inflation is coming down. CPI inflation fell to 3.5, below expectations of 3.8. Core CPI falls to 2.6, below expectations of 2.8. Month over month, It fell 0.4%, biggest monthly drop since 2020. May of 2020, U.S. stock market futures shot up on that. So that's good news. Listen, if we could get a decrease in the inflation, which would be fantastic, it would put a lot of relief on all of our listeners' budgets and paychecks and bank accounts and enable them to pay off some of this debt that they've accumulated and just put their family in a much better position. So that, listen, if that's what we need. We need the inflation to continue to come down.
6: So you put a couple good months together, and then what does Kevin Warsh tell his people? I know the other day he said he's going to go in here, going to have a good old family fight. They're going to have a good old family fight as they met with the rest of the people at the Fed. So in your estimation, David, how many months of a CPI like this do you need before you can see some effective change?
12: It's a new king in town, right? I mean, he's the new man in town. He's the new Fed chair. So we don't know. There's nothing to go back on, right? So Fed Chair Powell waited too long to increase rates. You know, inflation was transitory. Don't worry about it. Then he went from not raising rates to raising it a quarter, raising it 50 basis points, then slamming everybody with 75 basis points. So we have a track record of the past Fed Chair people. We don't have anything with Kevin. He's had one meeting. So he got a meeting coming up at the end of July in 2 weeks. And this guy seems to me like a no BS type of guy, which is what we need, which is great. Right. I mean, Powell was a disaster. Okay, this guy, he was just a disaster. And hopefully, we're still trying to feel out what type of leader we have. We don't know yet.
6: What number comes out today? I'm told today that 8:30 Eastern time we have it's June retail.
12: June retail. That's a big number.
6: That's a big number, and I know that that's supposed to come out today. But they say that it's expected to increase, but it's not by a lot. It's not even a full percentage point. How does that play into all this?
12: Well, it shows what consumers are doing. Right, that's the number one thing that consumers are doing. But you got to be careful, right? Is it going up because the prices are going up? So are the sales higher? Because are you buying the same stuff, but it costs more money, so it looks like we're spending more money,
16: right?
12: But what we're buying is more expensive, right? So you got to be careful. It's like ticket sales, right? Oh,
6: yeah.
12: Ticket sales are breaking. Yeah, the cost of a ticket to see Jaws was $2.50. To see a movie today, it's $18, mm-hmm. right? You get a bucket of popcorn and a soda for $2,
6: yeah.
12: right? Now it's like you got to whip out your credit card. It's $40 by the time you leave the snack counter yep. there. And so, you know, but you're still buying that same ticket, but the ticket now costs $18 instead of $2 in the 70s. So, you know, what do those numbers really reflect? And it goes back to consumer sentiment. And I look at things like what happened to McDonald's yesterday. McDonald's stock crashed yesterday. Oh, yeah. And you look at what happened to all of the fast food chains. What does that tell you? That consumers don't have the disposable income to take their family out a McDonald's to a Wendy's.
6: People will live longer.
12: Oh, that too. Yeah. I'm not saying that it's fantastic food. I'm just looking at consumer spending patterns. That's all.
6: You have is it a credit workshop coming up?
12: Yeah, I partnered up with the Northbrook Chamber of Commerce. We are hosting a complimentary credit workshop, credit enhancement workshop, credit informative workshop next on the 22nd, which I think is next Wednesday, at the Chamber of Commerce from 10 to 11:30. It's free. 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First come, first serve. I'm going to do a 30-minute, 40-minute presentation, then answer questions for 30, 40 minutes. Northbrook Chamber is like one block off of the Northbrook Metro Station right down in downtown Northbrook. And hopefully a lot of our listeners would sign up. 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
16: Right.
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6: 836.
12: I didn't mean to insult you. He used to send me pictures of other things. Now he's sending me pictures of his credit score.
6: I'm like, I sent him one the other day. I'm like, can you help me with this?
12: I goes,
6: listen, and this, I just want to say I'm very proud of that. Because,
12: 100%.
6: Because, you know,
12: it's great.
6: A few years ago, I'm without a gig. I'm piecemealing stuff together. And I'm dipping into a home equity line to pay things off.
12: Mm-hmm.
6: Well, as the bills went up, so did the credit card bills.
12: Yep.
6: And it was my it was my due diligence to pay those things down. And, man, I want to tell you, once you don't have any money out on a credit card, bam, that credit score shoots way up.
12: It's a saddlebags. I mean, it's like losing lead weight from your ankles, mm-hmm. right? You just shoot up. And that's what I all the videos I make about credit, take out at least three credit cards. 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Four T's, I talk about it all the time. Toothpaste, toilet paper, tampons, transportation. Or if you're a guy, throw in Trojans for tampons and just use it for everything that you use it for. And I want to thank one of your listeners that texted me that, hey, I don't use tampons, I use Trojans. I'm like, all right, we'll use Trojans. So, you know, just use it for everything that you buy. Put your debit card in the bank. I know, we're going, he's tapping, we're tapping
15: it's
12: out.
15: It's okay. And something...

0: and that song by Murray Head. Yeah.
1: We should be in that movie. Whoever's making that movie should give you a call.
0: I know, but you made it weird for me, and now I feel like I'm, you know.
1: I don't know where you were going. If you would have said, hey, you want to be in a movie, I would have been a little cleaner.
0: But you're... Oh.
2: There he goes.
0: It's a warm summer night. The smoke filled the air from the Canadian wildfires.
1: Is that what's going on? Is that why we're so foggy?
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4: Fat, drunk, and stupid is no way to live your life.
0: Hey, I want to just ask you.
1: Yeah.
0: Oh gosh. 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
1: That's fine.
0: And please tell me that I know there's some hosts where you work that are selling adult diapers. You're not doing that, are you?
1: No.
0: Not yet.
1: I'm wearing them, but I'm not selling them.
0: Where do we find you, David?
1: 56David.com. Or go to 855-563-2843. Always here to help. And
0: you're one of my favorite idiots.
1: I appreciate that. That means a lot. It means a lot coming from the head schmuck.
0: Yeah, that's, I know. The head schmuck. That's all we are, really. I mean, all we're trying to do is get through another damn day.
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6: Early clouds will give way to afternoon sunshine on this Sunday with a high heading to 90. The heat index today in the upper 90s. Some thunderstorms may move in later tonight with a low of 77. High and humid tomorrow with scattered thunderstorms at a high of 92. Cooler air moves in Tuesday with a clearing trend and a high in the upper 70s. 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
5: 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Missed the Ray Stevens Show live? Hear it again for the first time. It's the best of Ray Stevens on the Big 89 WLS.
0: Right now, she's one of our favorites. She is the Illinois House Minority Leader, Representative Toni McCombie. Welcome back to the show, Madam Leader.
13: Good morning.
0: So I was watching you on social media over the weekend, and you had a soliloquy of so many things that have gone awry for the Democrats here in the state of Illinois. And I know this happens from time to time, but I thought, why not have you on to talk about it? But I want to start here with this downstate representative, Carol Ammons, I believe is how you say her name. Can you give me a list of why you think she needs to be immediately step down as a state representative?
13: Oh, for sure. But you say time to time this can happen. Just to give you a quick update, since I've been elected, this is my fifth term, there has been 7 Democrats that have been indicted. So this isn't a time to time with the Democrats, unfortunately.
0: And yeah, that's a lot.
13: I get a lot of, yeah, that's a lot. That is a lot. You know, we are elected. We serve in the state's capital, and we are held and should hold each other to the highest ethical standards.
0: Now, I want to just stop you right there because now, hold on a second now. Tony McCombie is here. Have you ever been arrested or done jail time before we go forward?
13: No comment.
0: Okay. Oh, no.
13: Okay. No, of course not.
0: I know.
13: You always have to have fun on your spot there. But certainly, I mean, this is terrible. I mean, this is disgraceful. The Democrats have had a couple weeks, and it's like this is now taking over. Let's not forget most recently Harry Benton, who just resigned himself for reasons we still don't know. So there's no accountability and transparency there. Now we have, here we have Carol Ammons, her husband Aaron Ammons, and who have 11 counts between them. She's got 8 counts of wire fraud, a count of false statement to the FBI, meaning she lied, and then conspiracy to obstruct justice. And when you are looking at, when you're looking at public integrity perspective, she has misuse of campaign funds for her own personal benefit. This is not her own piggy bank. Mm-hmm. She has a conflict of interest. So she's literally taking direct stated, well, allegedly, helping to take direct state funded grants and give them to a family member, take kickbacks. She's allegedly, and then just trying to cover it all up with false campaign reports, false statements to investigators. And that's not okay. And not to mention, not too long ago, she was arrested for stealing a purse at a thrift store. And a special prosecutor in Champaign County seemed to find that there was not enough evidence to charge her, although we all saw the video.
0: So what we call that, Nick, is popping tags. Only got $20 in my wallet. So she's stealing a purse. Did you even mention, now, this is just one person and there's more, but I just want to focus in on this. Now, as a county clerk, she served prison time, Nick, for dealing hard drugs.
13: Aaron,
0: yeah. Yeah, so Aaron served prison time for dealing hard drugs before receiving a pardon from Democrat Governor Pat Quinn.
14: Oh, wow.
0: Yep. Yep. Who full disclosure, absolutely, is, I consider, a friend of mine. You know what? I might have to take him off the list. But is there anyone else? And go back to this Harry Benton guy. What's the story on him?
13: Yeah, we don't know yet. So he had, last February, if you remember, Speaker Welch removed him from the Democrat caucus and his committees. And people just had to speculate. And then all of a sudden, a LIG report just comes out, and the speaker is the only one who has seen it. And he said the behavior was outrageous and asked for him to resign. Here's the thing, though. The speaker knows what was in the report and why he asked him to step down from the Democrat caucus, or removed him from the Democrat caucus in February. It wasn't enough to resign then. He knew the behavior was outrageous then, but he goes through this LIG complaint process, and the LIG agrees that, yeah, this is outrageous. And the speaker decides, well, now we'll ask him to resign. It just seems really sketchy, because even the speaker, if you remember, the previous Louis Arroyo in 2019, he had a federal charge and pleaded guilty and spent nearly 5 years in prison. But at that point, the speaker immediately, he was the one who signs to start the process for him to be removed. So why would he do that for him? But now with his caucus, Carol Ammons, he says, no, we're not going to ask you to resign, and we're not going to file to start the SIC.
0: Do you find when you're down at the State House, when you're around these people, do you have to hold onto your purse really tight? Do you have a safe somewhere around your desk when you're voting on issues so you can keep these people away from you? You can keep your valuables locked up?
13: I got to be honest, I don't even carry one. Why risk it, right?
0: Yeah. Right. But you know, it's ridiculous, and it goes on over and over again. And there seems to be, there's a pattern of corruption in Chicago. There's no doubt about it. And this has been a Democrat-run city for a long, long time. And you know what? You've got to get along with many of the Democrats here. Otherwise, you'd go crazy, right? You've got to work across the aisle. But this happens time and time again, which brings me to another point I have. And I want to ask you about this. And this is Illinois House Minority Leader Tony McCombie, a returning guest and a fine friend of the radio station. Your party in our state doesn't seem to be doing, I know that we have people that are running for office that are highly qualified. I'm going to have a young lady on at 8:05 this morning, Jennifer Davis. She's a nice lady, mother of 10, a very successful family, but she's spending a lot of money. I'm told almost $1 million of her own money to try to win this seat in the 8th district. Where is the state money or the GOP money coming from? Because I know we do fundraisers, but does that money stay in the state or does it go somewhere else? Why am I not hearing a Darren Bailey commercial on our air?
13: Yeah, that's kind of the House, so I'm in the House, you know, Kern's in the Senate, and we all have our own buckets that we're trying to raise money for our own caucus, right? So then you have the Illinois GOP that it does things more for statewide. So probably more so a get out the vote effort, yeah, trying to be helpful. And then you have the federal side in D.C. And, you know, there's pretty high standards from my understanding that, you know, for them to come in. Now, if in this particular case, let's say this was a federal, you know, race and they saw an opportunity to win a seat, they're going to jump in. But, you know, Illinois, unfortunately, with the map, I just heard you talking about running around Jennifer's district.
0: Yeah.
13: And I just looked even at a Chicago alderman's district yesterday with a friend of mine. And it is amazing how gerrymandered everywhere it is. Yeah. And it's for one reason. It's for the Democrats to continue to keep power. And if they continue to keep power like this, corruption will continue. They are emboldened, empowered. They don't think they're going to get caught. They don't care if they get caught. They'll just be like, meh, I'm innocent,
0: yeah,
13: and move on. And we've seen this before. I mean, think about even Derek Smith back in, and this is before my time, in 2012. This guy gets convicted, and then he gets removed through this process, the SIC, the Special Investigating Committee process. He gets removed, and the guy gets reelected.
0: It's amazing. It really is.
13: I mean, it's wild.
0: But you know, the thing of it is people continue to continue to moan about it, but we do the same things over and over and over again.
13: Yeah, yeah, yeah. And we have a great state. I mean, you travel the state a lot. We have a great state. We have so much potential. And this kind of thing is just another national story about how disgraceful and embarrassing it is here. Yeah. But it is. It's one power control. And I hope people that are listening, I mean, obviously you probably have more of a conservative.
0: Right.
13: But, you know, even if you have independents or, you know, some of the Democrats center, I mean, we have got to change things here, and we can't do it by ourselves here in the super minority. We need people to get out and vote and, you know, do something different. Try something different.
0: And the thing is it's not just here. And you've seen that recently with Maine and Graham Plattner and everybody jumping in on this guy's camp. And, you know, in the Elizabeth Warrens of the world, and this is my kind of guy. And then all of a sudden you're just dumb faced because you were flat out knew that this was going to happen. You knew what this guy had as far as skeletons in his closet, but it didn't matter because all you want was power for their side. And,
14: right,
0: and I know that's part of the game and the name of the game of politics, but man, oh man, we got it. You know what? And the thing of it is, one of my friends I used to race with used to tell me, I can't make people smarter. I can tell you how it works, but I can't make you understand it. And I think there's a lot to be said about that mentality.
13: Yeah, absolutely. And that's certainly, I mean, this is obviously a national Democrat story that you're talking about here with Plattner, but the quality of candidates is not as important as it used to be. I mean, you have people being elected regardless of party, you know, that have, you know, mugshots, that have, you know, abuse. It's the quality of candidate is changing. And a big part of that is, you know, I've been doing this now 5 terms. I've never had until this term people ask me, you know, I call and ask if they want to, you know, be a part of, you know, this process and try to run for office. And one of the questions they ask me is, how do you handle social media and how do you stay safe?
0: Uh-huh.
13: People don't want to put them or their families at risk in the public or with a weapon. They just don't want to. So eventually the quality of candidate is going to be, I'm very nervous about what it looks like as we go forward.
0: Well, you know what? It's always nice to have you on. We appreciate the update. Keep fighting the fight. You do a heck of a job, and we appreciate you and the Illinois Republican Caucus for sponsoring our Hero Wall of Fame, which is growing nicely. There's a lot of people that work hard to make this state better, and it's where we live, and we love it. And you're right, I do travel the state a lot, usually to the north, getting the hell out and going to Wisconsin. Leader McCombie, thank you for the visit this morning.
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0: Well, here's some good news. France has a social media ban for kids under the age of 16. The bad news is we're going to have to start talking to kids again. We're talking about it Monday morning on WLS AM 890.
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0: You know, I think if the folks in Michigan knew what was going on in Wisconsin, they would just move there because Michigan is something. There is a guy named Abdul El Sayed, who is running for Congress, and he's running against Haley Stevens. Haley Stevens, and Haley Stevens came out the other day, and she says, I'm going to fight this guy. And Michiganders understand the difference between me and a Democrat socialist, although she is a Democrat, but more of a moderate Democrat. And you know what? She comes out and she says something that I think is very, it's very astute, and this should get her elected. Oh, stand by. That's my fault here. Stand by. I just got to hit that button right here. Rep Haley.
15: And you better believe I'm going to be doing it with a little bit of joy, a little bit of enthusiasm, a little bit of energy, and a little bit of stick it to them. Because that's the Michigan way.
0: All right.
15: Everything's coming up Millhouse.
0: That's exactly what I thought of. I'm like, has she been hanging out with Susana Mendoza? What the heck's going on there? So she's running against this Abdul El Sayed. He is a Democrat socialist in Michigan. And he is a guy that's saying, listen, you know, capitalism, bad. U.S. Constitution, bad. President Trump, bad. We need to get rid of all of these things. And we need to go to a situation where the United States is more like Cuba or Venezuela or anything else, right? Which is just nuts. But there's some pushback on this guy this morning. And that's because in a joint filing with his wife, Sarah El Sayed, they've reported an income of $686,000.
16: Now, that's not the socialist way.
0: I know.
16: He needs to disperse that money.
0: That's the thing. He needs to give that money to somebody else. And why isn't he doing that? What does he need all that money for?
16: Selfish.
0: It's a social construct. That's all it is. So how can you go out there and say, okay, well, you can't have this, but boy, my wife and I, we're going to live this way, and we're going to have this kind of money. Now, I would say that, you tell me, Nick, would you think that a gross adjusted income of almost $700,000, you could probably live a nice life on that
16: sure,
0: a year?
16: Sure could, yeah.
0: Right? I mean, heck, you're leaving the station every day and doing side jobs.
16: Yeah.
0: Putting in windows, working a side hustle. I'm telling you, you should start doing some of these commercials here. That'll help you. Oh, I'm sorry, those all go to me and Tom.
16: Well, the only one they gave me was the
0: Rouge. You probably still have some of that left because I know you didn't use it.
16: Let me ask you a question.
0: Yeah.
16: You're missing the flame in your bedroom. I got the cure for you.
17: I hear it's good for your blood flow.
16: She'll like it too.
17: You're like, Lou, he'll take two.
0: if everybody hates America so bad, if America is a place where the flag is oppressive or it seeks racism and things like that, why do people keep wanting to come here illegally if it's such a bad place? Help me.
18: Hmm.
0: And now
18: there's a lot to unpack there.
0: I know. And now someone in the Health and Human Services Commission on a national level, and I believe in Texas as well, found out that there were reportedly advertising what they called birth packages to South Texas, to women overseas. So to women that were in other countries, and most notably Venezuela and mm-hmm. Mexico, mm-hmm. South American countries, come to Texas and have your babies.
18: Yeah.
0: Was it Paul Anka? Was it Paul Anka that sang Having My Baby?
17: Yeah.
0: Come to South Texas and have a my baby. Yeah. That was a special version that we played here back in the old days of the 89 Days of Summer on WLSAM 890. So what Governor Greg Abbott does, and I like Governor Greg Abbott. He's like him or not, he's part of the reason why we've got an immigration problem in Chicago, because he sent everybody our way.
18: Right.
0: Because he's like, well, wait a second here. You sanctuary city and state up there in the middle of the country, far removed from the border. I'm going to make this part of your problem. Brilliant idea, right? Well, last week he directed the state to take action, investigate any of these visas, and is saying you are not going to be coming to Texas to have your babies. He said that regardless of what the Supreme Court of the United States may have said, U.S. citizenship is not for sale here in Texas. We will not tolerate the exploitation of our healthcare system as a pathway to skirt federal immigration laws.
18: Good.
0: Talking about birthright citizenship.
18: Well, he could just ship them all to blue states, and the Democrats would, be encouraging them to go and have an abortion.
19: Having my baby. Mm. You're the one with her.
0: This is such a freak out song.
19: Being inside you.
0: Being inside you.

0: driving my building.
1: I sing that to my tomato plants.
2: Nick, yeah, right. Nick, just to be clear, all of that was about a baby in the womb. It's a very beautiful thing. I think you might have been thinking about something else, a growing. Said, you're just a...
3: No, I just don't think I've ever listened to the lyrics that closely before.
2: It is. You know, I remember listening to this radio station back in the day, and they'd play a song like that and follow it up with Benny Mardonis, Into the Night. She's only 16 years old. Leave her alone. I'm like, what? Huh?
1: We should have a version for Nick called I'm Destroying My Liver. Polish off a six pack.
2: I start to quiver.
3: She's just 16 years old. Michael.
2: It's another instant request for the 89 days of summer here on the WLSM 890. Open up those telephone lines. 312-477-8900. You know, the 70s and 80s brought a lot of good music, but it also, there's a creep factor there.
3: Really?
2: But good on Texas for doing this. And, you know, I would think with the influx of people that want to be here in the United States or have kids here, and you still can't find a woman?
3: Wow. Thanks.
2: I think you are supremely qualified.
1: Green card for sale.
2: No, listen. The
4: yeah,
2: only
4: how
2: reason
4: much can I get?
2: Well, you know, everybody's going to say, "Oh, you're picking on Nick." Here, let me hear this when I say this. The only reason Nick's single is because he wants to be.
3: Pretty much.
2: Yeah. You are a catch. If you just would, curb some of those bad habits a little bit, you know, You're good looking. I don't know if anybody saw this yesterday, but Nick's been in the gym, and there's a picture of him on my social media. Go check it out at Ramblin' Ray.
1: Yeah, look at those lats.
2: But, I mean, the dude can fix anything. He's a good dad. I mean, yeah.
3: And I'm pretty svelte.
2: You throw yourself into the dating ring, and you're off it in 10 minutes. I'm telling you right now.
3: I'm disappointed in myself that I didn't think about this idea.
2: If you're disappointed in yourself, how do you think we feel?
1: And I'm selling my green card to the first woman who will tell me she loves me.
5: Nick, do you shave or is that just natural?
1: We call it the Bush administration.
2: I keep telling you, if you want the mailbox to look taller, you got to trim the weeds. We were talking about Billy Joel and how Billy Joel said, you know what, I made 12 albums, I had enough, I was done. And this came out of a conversation we were having about Mick Jagger and some things he was saying, kind of striking a difference between him and the boss. But somebody asked Billy Joel about the best song ever that he didn't write.
6: If I were to say, what is a perfect song that you didn't write that's a song that he's like, oh, that's a perfect song by any artist?
2: Oh, yeah.

0: How about that? What a great chord progression. It's such a beautiful
1: song. Jimmy Webb.
0: Perfect, the perfect song.
2: And sang wonderfully by the late Glenn Campbell.
3: Oh, okay.
2: Yeah, you know that song.
3: Wichita lineman?
2: Yeah. I'm a lineman for the county. On the Big 89. Day 19 of the 89 days of summer. Tell you where the magic... Damn it. Start it over again.
3: You can't believe you missed the post.
2: Shut up. Hit it. 89 days of summer here on the Big 89 WLS. We're going to tell you where the WLS AM890 Magic Band is going to be later on today. But right now, Glenn Campbell on the Big 89, a big hit, lineman of the county. Damn it. For the One more time. One more time.
0: Yeah, jackass.
2: 89 days of summer rolling through it on the Big 89. Hazy, hot, and humid, and smoke today. Right now, Glenn Campbell with a Jimmy Webb song. This is Lineman of the County.
4: I am a lineman for the county.
2: Oh, one more time, one more time.
3: It was easier when you had cart machines and a counter.
2: Yeah, but, I know. Yeah. One more time.

0: you try it one time, Nick. Go. Here we go. Here's Nick.
1: Jeez. Oh, summertime and the living's easy here on the Big 89 WLS. And are you a lineman for the county? They sure are cute. WLS.
0: I missed it.
1: Forget it.
0: Yeah. Hold on a second. Wreck. We're going to go till we get this right. Go ahead. Made it to a Thursday here, day 12 of the 89 days of summer. A Jimmy Webb song is sang by Glenn Campbell on the Big 89 WLS.
2: I am a lineman for
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2: The county.
0: Not great, though.
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0: Hey, Michael, can you do me a favor? You fire me.
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6: All of this anti-institution extremism starting to permeate the left. 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
4: We'll start off this Sunday with some initial cloud cover, then clearing into the afternoon and hot with a high of 90, the heat index into the upper 90s. Some thunderstorms may pop up later tonight with a low falling to 77. Tomorrow, scattered thunderstorms with a high of 92 and a triple-digit heat index, clearing and cooler Tuesday with a high of 79. From the Weather Channel, I'm Jeff Marr, WLS AM 890, with another update in 30 minutes.
5: A suspect identified. I'm Deborah Valentine, Fox News. Police and prosecutors in Berlin, Germany have identified a suspect in Saturday's deadly attack in which a driver plowed his van into a crowd during a pride parade as a 21-year-old identified as Abdul B. Police said earlier that they had identified a suspect who has ties to Islamic groups in Berlin. More from Fox's Chanley Painter.
6: Police in Berlin are searching for a suspect who allegedly plowed a van through a crowd at an LGBTQ+ pride event. At least one person was killed. 16 others are hurt. Police say the suspect has ties to a local Islamic group, and they believe it was terrorism. Hundreds of thousands of people were in Berlin for the celebration.
5: Police say some of those hurt have life-threatening injuries. U.S. Central Command reports that it disabled a tanker after the vessel allegedly attempted to run the U.S. blockade near the Strait of Hormuz. Fox's Steve Harrigan reports from Tel Aviv, Israel.
7: For 13 nights in a row, U.S. forces targeted military positions inside Iran. President Trump has talked repeatedly over the last few days about consideration of a possible massive attack on Iran, but the president made sure to say all options for the U.S. still on the table. Things not completely quiet. Some military activity on the Gulf of Oman. A merchant ship tried to run the U.S. blockade of Iran's naval ports. It was warned four times and then disabled by the U.S. military.
5: CENTCOM maintains that maritime actions are necessary to ensure freedom through the Strait of Hormuz. Iranian officials suggest that military interactions risk further escalating the conflict in the strategic waterway. Typhoon Nell made landfall early Sunday in southern China, including Hong Kong. The typhoon is bringing strong winds, nearing 70 miles per hour, and heavy rains. 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
10: Hello and welcome to the show. I'm your host, Pat Campbell. We've got a fascinating program for you today. Our guest today says that there is a youth molecule in the human body, and he says this molecule of youth happens to be concentrated in our skin, hair, eyes, and joints. He says this substance not only dramatically influences our appearance, in other words, how young or how healthy we look, but more importantly, our physical strength, our flexibility, and mobility. This is our ability to do things, lift things, get around, be physical. Today, we're going to learn more about this once mysterious substance and how new breakthroughs are allowing us to get it back and keep it as we get older. All right, Bill Sardi is here. Bill is an author. He's traveled around the world in search of information about hyaluronic acid, or HA, as it's sometimes referred to. He's back from his recent trip to a small village in Japan, where people maintain high levels of HA and are famous for their ability to defy the aging process. Bill, welcome to the program.

0: great to be with you, Pat, and all your statements to introduce the show today are certainly not overstatements. After years of people using oral hyaluronic acid supplements, well, of course, we're going to give your audience a report today, an update, and an improvement, how things are going, as thousands of people have discovered how this supports, in particular, their joints, but also their skin and their eyes and, of course, their hair and so on. These are the areas where the body actually is highly concentrated in HA. But I want to tell all your listeners to please stay tuned because there's going to be an offer today from Purity Products, no strings attached. This is an offer from a reputable company that's been in business for years.
1: Just for $5, there's no strings attached. You get to try a bottle of this wonderful new product and make your life simple, make your supplement regimen simple, and save a little money along the way.
2: Now, you say there's a youth molecule in the human body and that it holds the key to the visible signs of aging. Now, you've written about this. You've traveled to Japan to do the research. So tell me about it. What exactly is this molecule you're talking about?
0: Pat, it's amazing that most people don't know this word, hyaluronic acid. And, of course, it's made. It's all over our body. It's in our skin. It's an all-natural molecule. We can get it orally, replace it in our body. But more so, we've learned that the little bit that we can get as a dietary supplement can trigger your body to make more. And, of course, why do we need more? Well, when we're young, we're loaded with this stuff. When we're babies, we have what we call baby fat. It's really baby HA. It makes, as babies fall down and get cuts and scrapes, you notice they never really get any lifelong scars from that because they have lots of HA on board, hyaluronic acid. And to make this easy to understand for the audience, I think we can all appreciate that women have smoother skin and thicker hair and so on. All of that is because estrogen sends a signal to make more HA, and that's why the girls have more limber, flexible joints. They can get in a kind of a lotus posture kind of that men can't get into. They certainly have all of those advantages, and it's because the estrogen sends a signal to make more HA. Now, women have more HA to lose than men do, and you see the skin shriveling up the joints and so on as women age. But there's a way to get it back. And of course, Purity Products for years now has been talking about HA, and they have a new formula just for the joints, HA joint formula. And it's so important today because I think everyone's confused. An article in the New York Times says consumers are confused what to do to support their joints, so people are looking for alternatives. We need cushioning in between the joints, the bones in our joints. When a doctor looks at an x-ray, all he's doing is measuring the space between the two bones there in the knee. So it's about a quarter of an inch space. Without that cushioning, you've got bone rubbing on bone. That's what HA is. It's the jello or the cushioning agent in between our bones. We lose it either due to wear and tear or age, and so we start getting problems. The more that we find pain relief, the more pain relievers we use, the more we're going to use these joints, and then we're going to wear out more bone. And they've noticed this. People who chronically use pain relievers are going to have more bone wear. So what you need is the actual cushioning back there to lubricate the joint, and that's what HA does. That's what HA is. The doctors call it synovial fluid. They actually inject this into joints. Orthopedists do. Dermatologists inject it into the skin. Eye doctors use it as a lubricant during eye surgery. So it's nothing foreign to modern medicine, but it may be new to you as a listener there, and you have never heard about HA before. Well, you need to learn about it. It's a wonderful molecule. It's all natural, and you can get it as a dietary supplement. Purity Products was the first to introduce it. Now, it's a great big long molecule, Pat, that's 6 million Daltons in molecular weight. Think of 6 million paper clips put together. It's big. You can't absorb it, and Purity found a way to knock it down so that it's only about 1,500 to 3,000. That means that you can absorb this orally. We actually proved that in studies conducted at a laboratory right there in Florida, and we're going to tell you more about that. But We proved that it's orally absorbed. Most doctors are told that oral HA cannot be absorbed. That's true if it's the regular HA. It's got to be knocked down in molecular weight. And more important, it needs some other antioxidants to be added with it. We're going to talk about one here in just a moment. But Purity Products is introducing this all-new joint formula for people that are searching for alternatives for their joint health. And, of course, this isn't a drug. It's a dietary supplement meant to, of course, support healthy joint health as we think of it.
2: If you're just tuning in, we're talking with Bill Sardi about hyaluronic acid, or HA. Now, Bill, you said recently that the HA revolution is underway. More and more people are using it. Tell us why HA is such a breakthrough, and what exactly can it do for people?
0: I think the brick and the mortar analogy is probably the best for everybody to understand it. There are bricks in our body, the cells. There's mortar in between, and the mortar is the collagen. Now, within the collagen, not the collagen itself, vitamin C makes collagen, but within that collagen, there's a moisturizing agent that looks like Jell-O. Now, everyone knows you put some Jell-O in the refrigerator and the water separates out after a time. And that's what's happening in our body. We're losing the water-holding molecule, HA. The body is 72% water. And as we lose this, the connective tissue that connects all of our cells, that connects all of everything that we have, begins to lose its water. It separates out, and then we begin to lose the substance, the scaffolding, the support structure that holds our body together. And, of course, we begin to wrinkle. We shrivel up. We lose an inch in our height. We see the brain shrivels up and the eye and so on. All of these things occur with age. And, you know, Ponce de Leon was looking for a youth molecule, and he wanted to find it in, of course, the fountain of youth, the water. He was looking for a water fountain. The body needs water, but it has to hold it. And, of course, I want everyone to think of having something like a Jell-O type of a water balloon filled with Jell-O, or one filled with water. Which one do you want? You want the one filled with Jell-O because it's still firm but soft and cushiony. And that's the way our bodies are when we're young babies. Or even a pregnant woman is loaded with this, which is an example of the how the HA is made more so at certain times of our life. But as age goes on, we're going to lose it. We're going to see the wrinkles, the thinning hair. We're going to see our joints lose their flexibility. We're just telling people that after thousands of people have tried this, if you're taking glucosamine supplements, it took 13 years for doctors to adopt glucosamine sulfate. It's a regular dietary supplement now in drugstores, health food stores. People ask me, well, why hasn't my doctor told me about hyaluronic acid? Well, it took 13 years for glucosamine. It'll be on the front page of Time magazine. It's just going to take time. And it'll get there because patients are going to take this to their doctors and point it out as they did glucosamine. The revolution starts with patients and people that have issues and want to have healthy joints and skin and hair and eyes and want to see some of these useful levels of HA restored in their body.
2: Now, Bill, you've written a great deal about the role of hyaluronic acid in the body's connective tissues. How does HA work in the joints and the connective tissues?
0: It's a natural cushioning agent. And, Pat, we're talking to about between the bones. It also surrounds the nerves. There's a sciatic nerve. There's an ulnar nerve. There's a carpal tunnel nerve. All of these are going to need the special cushioning that HA can give them. There are people that tell us this stuff works. Here's Ernie writing to me, who's actually teaches and plays golf in Dover, Delaware. He found this Purity joint formula, and we're telling you it worked miracles for him. Why? Because Purity has not only taken the HA, but they've taken a brand new substance called Hydrox that's taken from olives. Now, Pat, you notice you can put a bowl of olives on your table and a year later come back, and except for a little bit of shrinkage due to just a loss of moisture, they're very stable. They're still there. They didn't shrivel up and waste away due to fungal contamination. So there's something very strong in olives. We've known it for a long time. Dr. Roberto Crea, an Italian researcher who's now here in this country, doing some research on hydroxytyrosol extracted from olives and found out that it does some of the same things that the molecules do that trigger, like estrogen does, the production of HA. So we began to think, why don't we combine this wonderful, strong antioxidant from olives into Purity's new HA joint formula? You know, we're getting results like we've never seen before. This is why Bill writes to us this year saying, I'm taking HA for my knees. It's done wonders for my joints. So we get these letters from people. They're unsolicited. You see, this is the kind of thing we hear. And of course, they're astounded with this. They just can't believe it. Here's someone writing to me. This is Dr. Cal Lee saying, he looks like a man that's 30 years younger, and he says people can't even believe his level of fitness and youthful appearance. And he says, I tell you to tell him, it's just the HA formula. And of course, he sent us pictures on the internet how fit he looks for his age. And you're going to look a little younger, because when you were young, you had a lot of this. 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It's Purity's HA joint formula. 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
2: Now, Bill, you visited this village in Japan, Yuzuri Hari, or as they call it, the Village of Long Life. Now, I understand that the people had unusually high HA levels in this village. What did you find when you met the people? Is it genetic? Is it dietary? What did you see?
0: Well, I went there again for the second time with translators, photographers, and it was easy to understand without studies, even though the town doctor there, Dr. Komori, has identified hyaluronic acid is the very reason why these people in Yuzuri Hara exhibit such youthfulness. And by the way, they have a lady there in her 90s without any aging spots in her skin, perfect skin, no wrinkles whatsoever. People living into their 80s and 90s look a lot younger, and it all became clear when we were there. Now, they grow a lot of their own vegetables and foods right there near their homes, and they have a lot of fresh foods, and sometimes they have a little extra, so they come down to the vegetable market and bring their goods there to be sold. So we were there taking pictures and interviewing people when 83-year-old Mr. Ishii came driving in on his motorcycle to deliver his vegetables to the fruit market. Pat, where do we have in the United States 83-year-olds driving their motorcycle down to the vegetable market? We don't have it. We followed him to his home where he was up on a 30-foot ladder trimming a tree. He works in the fields about 4 to 6 hours a day. And he introduced us to his neighbor who was 90 years old without a wrinkle on his face. Neither of them use reading glasses. And of course, he works about 6 to 8 hours out in the fields every day. This was remarkable. I almost felt, Pat, I was in some sort of a place where the dinosaurs are still living or something. It was so remarkable. These people just exhibit a youthfulness, a flexibility in their joints, certainly a healthfulness that we just don't see everywhere else. In fact, it was so remarkable that the Emperor of Japan actually has visited this village. Pictures were taken there. You could see them all over the village there as they had posted them. So this had stood out. And of course, Connie Chung, ABC News 2020, had gone to visit there in the year 2000. This was originally on television. You could see the actual pictures for yourself. But the HA revolution has come here, Pat. And of course, we've had 3 years of use of HA, but we could lose people in the science. So they want to know, what's real? Is this for real? Well, it's real for Tom, who writes to us, a pharmacist now from Santa Cruz, California, 70 years of age, participating in the Hawaii Ironman contest in Kona, Hawaii, this past year, 70 years old. He said this new HA formula for the joints did a great job. Now, certainly a pharmacist would know. Here's John writing to me and saying, you know, at age 55, boy, when I tried HA, I'm now back to playing full court basketball with the 20-year-olds, and I've even begun to jog again. These are the kinds of reports that we hear.
2: Let me ask you a question here. You mentioned glucosamine, and there's another one out there that's pretty popular, MSM. How does this HA stack up against those other ones? The other ones, you have to take them for a while before you even see any results.
0: You do, and most of these are very positive dietary supplements. They certainly have lots of benefits. Glucosamine takes quite a while to kick in. MSM is a wonderful sulfur compound, and again, it's an anti-inflammatory, as are many things like fish oil. So these are all wonderful, but they're not dealing with the origin of the problem. The origin of the problem is the loss of cushioning in the joint. And if we can just replace this, if we can find a way to get that cushioning back, that's what we call youthfulness. That's what we had when we were young. Here's David writing to me from New York, 25 years, looking for something that would help support his lower back. And, of course, he said, I can't believe it now. He says, I can't thank you enough for this product. People have tried all the alternatives. They've searched everywhere else, Pat, and they haven't heard of hyaluronic acid.
2: Now, the reorder rates on HA sort of tell me that things are phenomenal. The product works. The study shows how. But what are the customers saying? What are they telling you? Candidly, what are they saying to Bill Sardi?
0: If the horses come back to the trough, there must be good water there. It's amazing to me how people say, just keep sending this. It's wonderful. It changed my life. Here's Lorraine saying, I can't believe it, but I'm able to run. I love it. Run 5 miles a day. My skin, nails, they're great. Telling everybody about it. These are online. You can go see some of these comments. Purity Products has it online where people just log in and tell you. These aren't edited in any way. Here's Brent writing, says, no one at Purity Products made an outlandish claim about HA joint formula, but 3 days after I started taking it, I noticed the difference. This stuff really works. It's your own personal discovery. 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You call that number. They're going to send you a bottle, a full month supply, and you can do it without any risk. 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Like the people who've written in and said all these wonderful things. Here's Harold, 85th year, he says, I'm in. 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Thank you very much. Here's Jasmine saying, my face looks moist and youthful, and I'm getting people asking me about it. What am I taking? 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
2: 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How's it taken? 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How much do I need to take every day?
0: It's a capsule. 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Purity Products wants you to get this new HA joint formula risk-free, and you're going to get this new HA joint formula with this new hydrox molecule from the olives, the stabilizing antioxidant, along with the HA. It works wonders. I don't know how I can convince your audience of this, Pat, but to read these wonderful letters, tell them that this works. It worked for my dog. It's worked for my mother-in-law. It worked for my brother. These are real stories from real people who tell us that it worked for them. And I know people want to know there's good science behind it. I went all over the world. I went to Japan. I called researchers in laboratories all over the world to write a whole book, get hundreds of references before we began to realize even that HA was safe to use, effective. It's really a wonderful dietary supplement. You haven't heard about it yet, but you will. 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
2: Bill, let's talk about some of the visible signs of aging and how this HA formula from Purity Products addresses these signs.
0: Well, certainly when we look in the mirror, when we see, well, let's say we're twin brothers, if we're looking, one of us ages faster than the other, how do we know that? And we're looking at our hair, we're looking at our skin, how smooth it is. You're losing HA. That's what your body's telling you. How do you get it back? Just think there is a way. And Purity Products, taking all the risk out, all of the issues about you coming up with the dollars and everything, they just want you to try it because we're talking about replacing an all-natural molecule in your body. You can take this. Thousands have. And so they've pioneered the way. You need to be added to the list. If you're taking glucosamine, well, try HA. And you're going to find the kind of results that we're talking about here on the air. And you can do it without any risk. All you're going to do is help Purity Products with a little bit of the cost. And you are going to get a bottle of this new HA joint formula with this new hydrox molecule as well into it to help trigger your body to make more HA. Losing HA and aging are equivalent to the same thing. How do you get it back? How do you get this wonderful youth molecule? There certainly is one. Ponce de Leon was right, the fountain of youth. The body is 72% water, but it needs to be held into a cushioning gel. No, this isn't going to cause water retention. No, it doesn't increase any kind of problems like that. It's all natural. You had a lot more of it when you were young. You just need to get a little bit of it back. I know the more, pat that I say good about this, people find it unbelievable.
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7: The Chicago Bears might be moving to Indiana. 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
11: 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I mean, John Deere, another Illinois company, just moved a huge distribution center just across the border. 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
7: If Democrats in Virginia and Maryland, or maybe elsewhere, if they decide that they're going to continue the escalations, they are not going to see the de-escalation modeled by those red state Republicans in the Midwest, then I will shift my position to, okay, it's on. 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
7: That young mother who was stabbed to death at a bus stop in Virginia by a man who had more than 30 prior arrests, including for violent crimes, soft on crime policies, prosecutors who don't prosecute. 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
7: Governor Glenn Youngkin, the former governor of Virginia. 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
19: 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The bike pass for bikes. Everybody else stay off it. Yeah. You know what I'm going to start doing? Carrying my gun.
20: Somebody passes you on an e-bike and...
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7: From the city of Chicago, our WLS audience aware of this. 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
7: How far can local leaders go in resisting law enforcement through official acts and policies encouraging local agitators to interfere with federal operations against the federal government and lawful authority under the laws of this country before it actually crosses a line into you yourself are breaking the law?
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7: Graham Plattner talking about his Nazi tattoo. 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
7: Byron York, chief political correspondent at the Washington Examiner. The recent assassination attempt at the White House Correspondents' Dinner. 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
6: Across the country right now, at this very moment, there are probably arguments taking place about who's doing more of the housework, the homework, the shuttling of kids from this activity to that. It's true. By and large, women do more of this than men. But doesn't have to be that way. And if you and your spouse can level that playing field, it's going to make both of you and your kids happier. Psychologist Yelena Kecmanovic says this might be how you get there. As hard as it might be at first, try to think of your partner like a teammate, not an adversary. Learn how to do some of the chores your partner does to get a better understanding of how much effort something takes. And finally, take the time to acknowledge what the other person is doing, and every now and then, even express your appreciation. That'll go a long way. I'm Dr. Sanjay Gupta, helping you live a better life.
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8: 1-800-498-1429. And remember, you have absolutely nothing to lose because you can try CalMax absolutely risk-free. So that number to call is 1-800-498-1429. I'll give it to you again. It's 1-800-498-1429. Well, if you're just joining us, I've got Dr. Michael Pincus on the phone today, and he's telling us about stress and how important it is to ensure that you've got the proper nutrients in your system, specifically calcium and magnesium, and how much of an impact that has on our overall health. So I guess one of the things that people should really be aware of is, because this isn't an instant thing that triggers you to say, oh, I'm sick, but you know, instead happens gradually over time, it's very possible that people might not even be aware that there is a deficiency of calcium and magnesium in their body.
9: Well, that's the thing, is that deficiencies are not like, you know, a water main breaking where you have a real noticeable thing. Deficiencies
8: right.
9: are little drips, little leaks here and there. And so what we have is a cumulative effect where a person starts to go downhill just a little bit at a time.
8: Yeah.
9: To the point where they don't realize how bad they've actually gotten before it's too late.
8: Hmm. Dr. Pincus, you had mentioned insomnia. We talked about that a little bit. What about back pain?
9: Calcium magnesium is excellent for back pain because the calcium goes into the muscles.
8: Mm-hmm.
9: The magnesium actually helps the transmitters in the nerve. And when you take this CalMax formula, many times it will calm your

0: back pain.
1: Wow.
0: I know. I a couple years ago, I herniated a disc in my back.
1: Mm-hmm.
0: And I was trying everything, and I took out the Calmex formula, and I drank it, and I couldn't believe the difference. Within about a half hour, I was functional again.
1: Hmm.
0: Now, it wasn't completely gone, but I drank it over a 10-day period,
1: yeah.
0: And it completely alleviated the problem.
1: Now, what about heart disease?
0: Well, heart disease is something you have to watch out for, both dietarily and going down the genetic line.
1: Yeah.
0: And if anyone has any history of heart disease or you've even had bypass surgery, you should be on this Calmex formula. And I can't say that without enough emphasis, because it's something that will completely give you a new lease on life.
1: Isn't that amazing? Well, you talked about arthritis. What about joint pain?
0: Well, the arthritic joints really respond to this. And I recently gave a can of this to a lady who was suffering from fibromyalgia, where she was having pain in just about every joint in her body.
1: Mm-hmm.
0: It could be in her knee, it could be in her neck, it could be in her elbow. And I gave it to her 1 week, and I saw her the next week, and I swear, Chris, I did not recognize her.
1: Really?
0: Just as a lady that was 64 years old, and the first time I saw her, she looked like she was 84 years old, and the week later, she was bright, she had a beautiful smile, her eyes were gleaming, and I honestly had to ask my wife who this lady was, and sure enough, she was the one who took a week of the formula, the Calmex formula, and she said she got a really good week of sleep for the first time in years.
1: Wow.
0: And that her pain was much better, and she ordered 3 more cans for me.
1: Wow.
0: And she was giving it out to her friends.
1: That's amazing.
0: And when I use this with the professional athletes, I'm a doctor for the U.S. Olympic team, and I had a number of athletes using this before their events so they could sleep well, and they'd wake up and their muscles were in real relaxed shape.
1: Wow. You really wouldn't think that such a small component of your normal diet can make such a profound impact over the way that you feel.
0: Well, see, what's happened, Chris, is that in the last 50 years, the American diet has greatly changed, and the nutrition has greatly changed.
1: Mm-hmm.
0: And add to that the medications. Many people are on blood pressure medications or anti-anxiety drugs or heart medications, and many of these things also block the absorption of calcium and magnesium in the system.
1: Wow.
0: So the very drugs that are treating the conditions that your body is experiencing, because it's deficient in calcium and magnesium, it's also blocking further absorption.
1: Isn't that something?
0: So it's really a rat race out
1: yeah,
0: there.
1: Yeah, it sounds like it's a vicious circle.
0: It sure is. And what are you going to do? So my formula is try the things that are simple first.
1: Yeah.
0: You have nothing to lose. This is not going to hurt you. Put it that way.
1: Yeah.
0: You have nothing to lose.
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2: 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If you just tuned in, we're talking with Dr. Michael Pincus about stress and the negative effects that everyday stress has on your body, whether it's job stress, financial stress, family stress. Any form of stress takes a serious physical toll on your body. And Dr. Pincus, you were talking about how your CalMax formula can help us in this battle against stress. And I guess this is something everyone should be aware of, whether you're 24 or 94.
0: Well, I've used it for many, many years as a younger person, and now as I'm aging as well, I use this, and it definitely helps me sleep better.
1: Mm-hmm.
0: It helps control the stress of the workaday world, and many people will just be amazed how this actually works.
3: Because our formula has a chemical reaction that occurs before you actually ingest it.
1: Mm-hmm.
3: CalMax is pre-dissolved. It doesn't get lodged in your system. And so what happens is that when people drink the CalMax, it's like an infusion into your body. It's like, whoa, it's like decompressing. And so people who are in pain, they take the CalMax, the calcium magnesium gets into the muscles and it starts to relax it.
2: Dr. Pincus, you talked earlier about how stress affects your energy, and I'd like you to elaborate a little bit more on that subject, if you would. I mean, does stress really affect our energy levels?
3: Good question. Because energy is like the biggest thing right now, like people, chronic fatigue syndrome, PMS, and fibromyalgia. It's like wiping people out. And that's the key to low energy, is a lot of it's caused by pain, feeling old, your joints don't move well. This kind of wipes you out. It drains your energy. And then you get tired and you go to sleep. Guess what? You don't sleep. Now, I'm telling you, like, common scenarios due to a lack of calcium and magnesium in your system. When you have the CalMax, and the first thing that happens, you take it 20 minutes before you go to bed,
1: mm-hmm.
3: you get a good night's sleep, and you wake up feeling refreshed, and your energy comes back.
2: Is CalMax safe? I mean, you're telling us how powerful CalMax is, and I'm just wondering if you can ever take too much, or if it's safe to take if you're already on any supplements or medications.
3: CalMax has never, ever been shown to interact poorly with any medication. Okay, it's 100% natural, it's safe. And, you know, our formula doesn't contain sugar, which is in a lot of calcium products, wheat, soy, gluten, lactose, or anything that people are trying to avoid. CalMax doesn't have any of that. But you see, the point is that if you're a person who's a diabetic, you're on high blood pressure, you've had bypass surgery, guess what? You are deficient. You are deficient in the calcium and magnesium.
1: Dr. Pincus, unfortunately, we're about out of time. Any parting thoughts? I mean, who can really benefit from this?
0: Well, I wish we had more time, because this product, I'll tell you, if you're over the age of 35,
1: mm-hmm.
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1: Yeah.
0: But if you're someone who's more of a senior citizen, or if you're someone who can't sleep well, or you're experiencing a lot of muscle cramps, a lot of aching in your body, this is an absolute. 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
3: Later tonight, the low 77. There'll also be scattered thunderstorms to start off the week on Monday with a high of 92 and a triple-digit heat index. Clearing and cooler Tuesday with a high in the upper 70s. From the Weather Channel, I'm Jeff Maher, WLS AM 890, with another update in 30 minutes.
4: An attack in Germany. I'm Paul Stevens, Fox News. German authorities canceling a popular Pride festival Saturday. This after a car rammed through the festivities. Fox's Chan Lee Painter.
5: Police in Berlin are searching for a suspect who allegedly plowed a van through a crowd at an LGBTQ plus Pride event. At least one person was killed. 16 others are hurt. Police say the suspect has ties to local Islamic groups and they believe the act was terrorism. Hundreds of thousands of people were in Berlin for that celebration.
4: And police say they have, in fact, ID'd that suspect. No arrest yet. No other info about him is being made public. Hundreds of thousands of folks have been forced to abandon their homes. This as fierce wildfires continue to spread across the regions of France and Spain. Stephanie Bennett in London with more.
6: It's impacting wine country, and it's also shortening the Tour de France by about a third while they redeploy security forces to help out battle these flames. Now, more than a quarter of a million people across France and Spain have been evacuated as crews struggle to get the upper hand. The French government has deployed the military and Spain has declared a national emergency. So far, at least one person has been killed near Valencia. Now, in France, flames scorched the earth, destroying homes and cars in the suburbs near the wine region of Bordeaux. In central Spain, just outside of Madrid, crews are trying to control multiple fires that appear to be merging into one.
4: And emergency officials are helping to evacuate residents in addition to livestock from some threatened rural areas as well. The U.S. military pausing for now airstrikes on Iran after nearly 2 weeks of intensifying bombing. This while diplomatic efforts have been pushed forward to try and avert a return to all-out war. The war reaches the five-month point on Tuesday. The president has both threatened more strikes but says that talks are progressing. 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
0: All of this anti-institution extremism starting to permeate the left. These are dangerous people and dangerous ideas. 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
7: See, Nick, if I asked you what a looper was, you'd probably say, oh, that's me listening to Johnny B back in the day on a loop 97.9 FM. But the loopers, it's a continuous 6,000-mile waterway route. Now, what this does is it circumnavigates out east, parts of Canada, connects the Atlantic, the Gulf, intercoastal waterways, the Mississippi.
8: Wow.
7: It's absolutely ridiculous. And anybody that enjoys boating will always say, man, I'd like to do the Great Loop. And I think if you look at some of the boats that have done the Great Loop and people that report it, again, known as loopers, you see, Hatteras, you see boats like Bayliner will be thrown in there, and Trojan, and boats like that, big boats, big motor, Caterpillar diesels, things like that. Which brings us today to our Military Monday guy, Sean Dillard, is here. Sean is a U.S. Army veteran, and he's going to do the Great Loop on Orsum Odyssey. Now, you'll recall what I just said there, Nick. A lot of these big boats, dual diesels, doing. He's rowing it.
8: Wow.
7: Sean Dillard, welcome to WLS.
9: Huh. Thank you for having me.
7: So this is pretty cool. I'm looking at your it's called the world's toughest row. And the reason you're doing this is something we talk about quite a bit here. And this is a stat that you just can't escape. Between 2001 and 2021, more than 144,000 veterans died by suicide. Which is a staggering number. What is that? 22 a day, I believe, is what we often reference that to, Nick, here on the show. But first of all, how in the world did you come up with this idea? Tell me about your son going on this with you, and how can we help?
9: So what's exciting about this is about 3 years ago, I started a company called Shirts for Vets. What I was doing, I was just making some designs and selling some shirts, you know, just trying to raise a little bit of money. And, you know, I was going to donate it to some organizations. And then I came across this group called Rangers Row. They asked me if I could donate some shirts. At the time, I couldn't do that, but I could set up a store. I ended up being a part of the team with them. So Rangers Row, they were a group of Army veteran rangers who are going to be rowing from California to Hawaii in an ocean rowboat. And so with all that, long story short, I ended up becoming a part of the team. I was supposed to row with them last June. I ended up getting injured. I had to have surgery, so I wasn't able to do the row with them. Started kind of getting into a dark place in my life from it. You know, I felt like I let everybody down. I felt like, you know, I was a loser. That, you know, why am I even still here? kind of thing. And, you know, I just...
7: Now, let me stop you there for a second. Hold on a second. Okay, so now you get to that place in your life, and this is probably not unlike what a lot of these suicide gets attributed to, right? So here you are, and is there survivor guilt from coming back from seeing the things you've seen? Is some of that playing into this as well, do you think?
9: 100%. I mean, I went and I took a course here recently, and I just kind of learned what moral injury is, and that, you know, kind of falls in line with what goes on with me. I don't have PTSD, and I will never, you know, act like that I do. But I do feel like when I was in the service, because I came home, because I didn't get shot, because all this, that, you know, I'm not a true veteran. I believe I am now, but for the longest time, I didn't feel that way because I didn't do enough.
7: Well, you're doing a job, I'll tell you that, because not only are you doing a good job as far as bringing this to light and helping your fellow veterans, but man, what a role model you are for your son. He's 11 years old. His name is Aiden. And you know, from good comes good. He's 11 years old. He's already been awarded the Paul Harris Fellow from Rotary International, an honor that typically goes to adults for the role in projects like this. But he's rowing with your dad. So, the best thing we're going to leave behind is our kids. So obviously you're doing a hell of a job. Tell me about his mission with you on this row.
9: Well, so when everything happened and we shifted and, you know, I finally felt like living again, I was going to try and row across the Pacific Ocean again, just with a different boat, different group, you know, and Aiden kept saying that he wanted to do it too. So, you know, we talked about it, talked with his mom, and was like, okay, what do you think about him doing it? And she's like, well, I'm scared, but let's do it. So that's kind of how he got involved with it. And then, so me and him were planning on rowing across the Pacific Ocean, probably in like 2030.
7: That's normal. We're just going to row across the Pacific Ocean. This is fabulous. Sean Dillard is here. Go ahead, buddy. Keep on with your story. I just wanted to, again, remind people what we're doing here on Military Monday.
9: No, that's good. So for us to get prepared for him being as young as he is, what we wanted to do, a good buddy of mine, Paul Laurie, he's actually rowing across the Atlantic right now. And he suggested, being that he's so young, we should do the Great Loop for him to get prepared for the ocean row. You know, that way if something happens, you know, we're closer to home. Not to mention, and when he told me about this Great Loop and I started looking into it, and granted, this was about a month ago. And I start looking at it, and I'm like, oh, my God, this is awesome. I really want to do this. And then we just kind of got thinking about it, you know, this would be awesome for me and Aiden to do it. And how can we make this even more spectacular? And so what we're going to be doing on this, one of the unique parts of this journey is that veterans won't just be cheering us. They'll be actually rowing with us. So throughout the expedition, veterans from across the country will join us for different legs of the journey, spending days on the water together. My whole idea is that those shared miles will become opportunities to talk, you know, to laugh, heal, and build friendships that often don't happen just sitting in a meeting room.
7: Oh, this is so good. Let me ask you, when you're out there rowing and you've said, you've done this before, not like this loop here, but what happens when you're out there in the ocean and you're rowing across the Atlantic or maybe you're rowing across the Pacific? What happens in your boat that you're rowing, which isn't a big vessel by any stretch of the imagination, when you hit weather? What do you do to stay on course or to not lose any ground that you've gained? I mean, what do you do? You put a sea anchor out? I mean, what do you do not to be pushed backwards?
9: So that's there's a couple things that you would do. You would deploy what's called a para anchor, and that'll kind of help slow the drag. I mean, you're going to get pushed around during a storm, and you will sometimes lose your momentum, and you'll have to backtrack and have to, you know, cover more ground again, or more sea, as they would call it. But then in those environments too, what's each one of the boats, it's a 30-foot long boat, and the front and the rear of it both have cabins. And so, you know, if you have a 5-man crew, everybody has to get into these tiny little cabins that are barely built for one person.
7: Yeah. Nick, like that idea. Cut it out. You are an absolute madman. I mean, this is fabulous, and I love what you're doing. So for $22 a day, people can sponsor. They can sponsor in honor of a veteran, family member, or maybe just because you're a good-hearted person that believes in making sure that we stay loud about veteran suicide, and we do. That's part of the reason we do Military Monday. How do we get involved, sir?
9: You can get involved, follow us on Facebook. We just got our Instagram. We got our TikTok set up. We got YouTube, all those good sources, Orsum Odyssey. And then on our website, we've got orsumodyssey.org. It's
7: O-R-S-O-M-E.
9: Yeah.
7: Yeah. We'll put that out on our socials. Yeah. So orsomeodyssey.org, and folks can sign up there to help you and your $22 in honor of anybody. What an amazing thing you're doing here. Can we, sometimes we talk with Military Monday folks and we hear from them once or twice and then we never hear from them again. But I would love to be able to check in with you from time to time this year just to see how this is going.
9: 100%. And you know, it would be even more exciting. So we're planning on starting this adventure next summer.
7: Okay.
9: And, you know, what treat would it be to be able to have one of the, come on the air while we're actually out on the boat?
4: Yeah.
7: Absolutely. Hey, and if you guys ever get to doing something like maybe you want to, we just had the race to Mackinac. If you ever want to do something here on the lake, keep us in mind because I my partner over there, he's mighty and it's open air. He likes to smoke, but by the way, he could row a boat.
4: Yeah, he could row.
7: Boy, I got to tell you, this is amazing to me. Good for you. And what an attaboy to your kid. We hear about kids all the time, they're this, they're that, they've got their head in their phones. You certainly are making a difference. And thank you on behalf of the veteran families who are struggling with this. You're helping them cope, and we're going to talk about it. And you are welcome here leading up to the row, during the row, and anything else you need, you got a home here, all right?
9: I appreciate that very much.
7: Well, very cool. Very good to make your acquaintance, pal. Be well.
9: Thank you.
7: Sean Dillard, he is a U.S. Army vet again. Our Military Monday segment there, and I just want to say that you can go again to Orsum, O-R-S-O-M-E, orsumodyssey.org for $22. I mean, Nick?
4: Yeah.
7: Somebody gave you two cases of beer, and you put back by giving this guy $22, and it's like you break even. Whew, that's amazing.
4: Could we do the Great Loop?
7: If you give me a motor.
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7: Do you think that you and I could pull off being a gay couple?
15: Yes.
7: Because they're
15: looking... I'd be the top.
7: Well, no, we haven't got that to that point of our relationship yet.
15: I'm just telling you.
4: If we're going to be a couple. I think we'd make a better couple.
7: How do you...
4: Than you two.
7: How do you decide that?
15: Hold on, me or Nick, or you...
7: You want to arm wrestle for that?
15: No, I just like being on top.
7: Is this something you've done before?
15: I didn't say that. You asked me if we were going to be a couple. I'm just stating.
7: You took it weird right away. I'm just trying to get to a point here.
15: I want to establish a domination. Go ahead.
7: You would never be able to dominate me.
16: I wish I knew how to quit you.
7: You were a large man, and I would whip your ass.
15: Yes. There's a lot of muscle.
7: But here's what
15: under
7: I asked. No, stop. There's a reason for this.
15: Can't wait.
7: Took
15: to
7: it
15: hear.
7: Too weird.
15: Go ahead.
7: No, they're looking for a gay couple to be in the touchdown movie for the Chicago Bears touchdown movie for the Hallmark Channel.
15: Oh, we're in.
7: Well, that's the thing. But it's just, there's not going to be any.
15: No.
7: But right away, you took it there.
15: It's acting. I wanted the dominant part.
7: Merely acting.
15: Merely acting.
7: Well, then maybe we can have a relationship.
15: Yes. The Hallmark people.
17: I wouldn't call either of you a bear.
7: Wow. So what happens when this touchdown, this holiday movie for the Bears, and they've done it with the Chiefs first, then they did it with the Buffalo Bills, now they're doing auditions for it.
15: Where?
7: Dude, they were on Michigan Avenue the other day, not too far from the old Tribune building. Still the Tribune Tower.
15: Sure, always.
7: But
17: Federal Plaza now.
7: Yeah, Federal Plaza. And I was thinking that man, we've got to be in that movie.
15: Oh, dude, get it done. Who do you know?
7: Yeah. Tom. I told him, I said, Tom, you've got to get this audition, even as an extra.
18: What about an off-film time? So remember Ferris Bueller's Day Off?
15: Yeah.
18: Fred Winston opens it up, right?
7: Yeah.
18: The alarm clock goes off, boom. You do the same thing in this movie.
7: Okay, so you're watching a Hallmark movie where everything's coming up roses and you turn on an AM conservative talk
18: that's
7: show
18: right.
7: where
18: yeah.
7: two guys are bitching about the crime in Chicago.
18: Yeah.
7: Boy, that's a feel-good. But how would it go? It would, you know, because, you know, everything in one of these movies has to start this way. You know,
18: car breaks down.
7: Girl can't get home for Thanksgiving.
15: Mm-hmm. Yeah.
7: She's with her old boyfriend or whatever.
18: Takes 6 weeks to fix a car
7: but
18: for some reason.
7: Exactly. You can't get your car fixed. So now all of a sudden I'm stuck with my lover, David Hochberg, for Hanukkah.
17: She orders a pizza. She can't pay for the pizza. She's got to find a different way to pay for the pizza.
7: You know, there we are.
15: Okay.
7: There, it's like a scene in Ghost where we're at a
17: we're at a
7: pottery wheel and we're making a dreidel.
15: Fantastic.
17: 8 crazy nights.
7: You know what? We'll do our own movie.
15: You should. I will film it at in the Tribune Plaza, whatever it's
17: what about
15: called.
17: One Night in Northbrook?
15: I like that. One Night in Northbrook, where the boom, boom. What's that song?
7: One night in Bangkok.
15: Get Bangkok.
7: Right back to making it weird with you. CPI inflation fell yesterday. I know that the stock market was cool on this news.
15: That's great.
7: This is good news for this administration.
15: According to the numbers, inflation is coming down. CPI inflation fell to 3.5, below expectations of 3.8. Core CPI falls to 2.6, below expectations of 2.8. Month over month, it fell 0.4%, biggest monthly drop since 2020. May of 2020, U.S. stock market futures shot up on that. So that's good news. Listen, if we could get a decrease in the inflation, which would be fantastic, it would put a lot of relief on all of our listeners' budgets and paychecks and bank accounts and enable them to pay off some of this debt that they've accumulated and just put their family in a much better position. So that, listen, That's what we need. We need the inflation to continue to come down.
7: So you put a couple good months together, and then what does Kevin Warsh tell his people? I know the other day he said he's going to go in here, going to have a good old family fight. They're going to have a good old family fight as they met with the rest of the people at the Fed. So in your estimation, David, how many months of a CPI like this do you need before you can see some effective change?
15: It's a new king in town, right? I mean, he's the new man in town. He's a new Fed chair. So we don't know. There's nothing to go back on, right? So Fed chair Powell waited too long to increase rates. You know, inflation was transitory. Don't worry about it. Then he went from not raising rates to raising it a quarter, raising it 50 basis points, then slamming everybody with 75 basis points. So we have a track record of the past Fed chair people. We don't have anything with Kevin. He's had one meeting. So you got a meeting coming up at the end of July in 2 weeks. And this guy seems to me like a no BS type of guy, which is what we need, which is great. Right. I mean, Powell was a disaster. Okay, this guy, he was just a disaster, and hopefully, we're still trying to feel out what type of leader we have. We don't know yet.
7: What number comes out today? I'm told today that 8:30 Eastern time we have it's June retail.
15: June retail. That's a big number.
7: That's a big number, and I know that that's supposed to come out today. But they say that it's expected to increase, but it's not by a lot. It's not even a full percentage point. How does that play into all this?
15: Well, it shows what consumers are doing. Right, that's the number one thing that consumers are doing. But you got to be careful, right? Is it going up because the prices are going up? So are the sales higher? Because are you buying the same stuff, but it costs more money, so it looks like we're spending more money,
19: right?
15: But what we're buying is more expensive, right? So you got to be careful. It's like ticket sales, right? Oh,
7: yeah.
15: Ticket sales are breaking. Yeah, the cost of a ticket to see Jaws was $2.50. To see a movie today, it's $18, mm-hmm. right? You get a bucket of popcorn and a soda for $2,
7: yeah.
15: right? Now it's like you got to whip out your credit cards for $40 by the time you leave the snack counter yep. there. And so, you know, but you're still buying that same ticket, but the ticket now costs $18 instead of $2 in the 70s. So, you know, what do those numbers really reflect? And it goes back to consumer sentiment. And I look at things like what happened to McDonald's yesterday. McDonald's stock crashed yesterday. Oh, yeah. And you look at what happened to all of the fast food chains. What does that tell you? That consumers don't have the disposable income to take their family out a McDonald's or to a Wendy's.
7: People will live longer.
15: Oh, that too. Yeah. I'm not saying that it's fantastic food. I'm just looking at consumer spending patterns. That's all.
7: You have is it a credit workshop coming up?
15: Yeah, I partnered up with the Northbrook Chamber of Commerce. We are hosting a complimentary credit workshop, credit enhancement workshop, credit informative workshop next on the 22nd, which I think is next Wednesday, at the Chamber of Commerce from 10 to 11:30. It's free. 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First come, first serve. I'm going to do a 30-minute, 40-minute presentation, then answer questions for 30, 40 minutes. Northbrook Chamber is like one block off of the Northbrook Metro Station right down in downtown Northbrook. 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
7: 836.
15: I didn't mean to insult you. He sent me, he used to send me pictures of other things. Now he's sending me pictures of his credit score.
7: I'm like, I sent him one the other day. I'm like, can you help me with this?
15: I go, listen,
7: and this, just, I just want to say I'm very proud of that. Because,
15: 100%.
7: Because, you know,
15: it's great.
7: A few years ago, I'm without a gig. I'm piecemealing stuff together. And I'm dipping into a home equity line to pay things off.
15: Mm-hmm.
7: Well, as the bills went up, so did the credit card bills.
15: Yep.
7: And it was my due diligence to pay those things down. And, man, I want to tell you, once you don't have any money out on a credit card, bam, that credit score shoots way up.
15: It's a saddlebags. 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You just shoot up. And that's what all the videos I make about credit – take out at least three credit cards. You want to go wide. You want to go deep. 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Four T's. I talk about it all the time. Toothpaste, toilet paper, tampons, transportation. Or if you're a guy, throw in Trojans for tampons and just use it for everything that you use it for. And I want to thank one of your listeners that texted me that, hey, I don't use tampons, I use Trojans. I'm like, all right, we'll use Trojans. So, you know, just use it for everything that you buy. Put your debit card in the bank. I know, we're going, he's tapping, we're tapping
19: it's
15: out.
19: It's okay. And something...

0: A song by Murray Head. Murray Head.
1: Murray Head.
0: Yeah.
2: We should be in that movie. Who's you ever know, making that movie no, should
0: know,
2: give you a call.
0: I know, but you made it weird for me, and now I feel like I'm, you know.
2: I don't know where you're going. If you would have said, hey, you want to be in a movie, I would have been a little cleaner.
0: But you're, ah.
2: There he goes.
0: Right on. Right on cue. Warm summer night, the smoke filled the air from the Canadian wildfires.
2: Is that what's going on? Is that why we're so foggy?
3: What are you gonna, we've been living under a rock.
2: Yeah, I don't listen to it.
4: Fat, drunk, and stupid is no way to go through life.
0: Hey, I wanna just ask you.
2: Yeah.
0: Oh gosh. 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
2: Okay, I'm sure.
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2: okay.
0: right now.
2: That's fine.
0: And please tell me that I know there's some hosts where you work that are selling adult diapers. You're not doing that, are you?
2: No.
0: Not yet?
2: Them. No, I'm wearing them, but I'm not selling.
0: Where do we find you, David?
2: 56David.com or go to 855-563-2843. Always here to help. And yeah.
0: You're one of my favorite idiots.
2: I appreciate that. That means a lot. It means a lot coming from the head schmuck.
0: Yeah, I know. The head schmuck. All of us are. That's all we are, really. I mean, all we're trying to do is get through another damn day.
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6: Temperatures will heat up into Monday before cooling on Tuesday. We'll see some early clouds today, then afternoon sun with a high near 90. The thunderstorms may move in overnight with a low falling to 77. Expect scattered thunderstorms tomorrow with a high of 92 and then clearing and cooler by Tuesday as the high hits 79 degrees. From the Weather Channel, I'm Jeff Maher, WLSAM 890 with another update in 30 minutes.
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5: 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Missed the Ray Stevens Show live? 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
0: Right now, she's one of our favorites. She is the Illinois House Minority Leader, Representative Toni McCombie. Welcome back to the show, Madam Leader.
13: Good morning.
0: So I was watching you on social media over the weekend, and you had a soliloquy of so many things that have gone awry for the Democrats here in the state of Illinois. And I know this happens from time to time, but I thought, why not have you on to talk about it? But I want to start here with this downstate representative, Carol Ammons, I believe is how you say her name. Can you give me a list of why you think she needs to be immediately step down as a state representative?
13: Well, for sure. But you say time to time this can happen. Just to give you a quick update, since I've been elected, this is my fifth term, there has been 7 Democrats that have been indicted. So this isn't a time to time with the Democrats, unfortunately.
0: And yeah, that's a lot.
13: I get a lot of, yeah, that's a lot. That is a lot. You know, we are elected. We serve in the state's capital, and we we are held and should hold each other to the highest ethical standards.
0: Now, I want to just stop you right there because now, hold on a second now. Tony McCombie is here. Have you ever been arrested or done jail time before we go forward?
13: No comment.
0: Okay. Oh, no.
13: Okay. No, of course not.
0: I know.
13: You always have to have fun on your spot there. I mean, this is terrible. I mean, this is disgraceful. The Democrats have had a couple weeks, and it's like this is now taking over. Let's not forget most recently Harry Benton, who just resigned himself for reasons we still don't know. So there's no accountability and transparency there. Now we have here we have Carol Ammons, her husband, Aaron Ammons, and who have 11 counts between them. She's got 8 counts of wire fraud. A count of false statement to the FBI, meaning she lied, and then conspiracy to obstruct justice. And when you're looking at public integrity perspective, she has misuse of campaign funds for her own personal benefit. This is not our own piggy bank. Mm-hmm. She has a conflict of interest. So she's literally taking helping to take direct state funded grants and give them to a family member, take kickbacks. She's allegedly, and then just trying to cover it all up with false campaign reports, false statements to investigators. And that's not okay. And not to mention, not too long ago, she was arrested for stealing a purse at a thrift store. And a special prosecutor in Champaign County seemed to find that there was not enough evidence to charge her, although we all saw the video.
0: So what we call that, Nick, is popping tags. Only got $20 in my wallet. So she's stealing a purse. Did you even mention? Now, this is just one person, and there's more. But I just want to focus in on this. Now, as a county clerk, she served prison time, Nick, for dealing hard drugs. This is
13: Aaron. Yeah.
0: So Aaron served prison time for dealing hard drugs before receiving a pardon from Democrat Governor Pat Quinn.
1: Oh, wow.
0: Yep. Yep. Who full disclosure absolutely. Is I consider a friend of mine. You know what? I might have to take him off the list. But is there anyone else? And go back to this Harry Benton guy. What's the story on him?
13: Yeah, we don't know yet. So he had last February, if you remember, Speaker Welch removed him from the Democrat caucus and his committees. And people just had to speculate. And then all of a sudden, a LIG report just comes out and the speaker is the only one who has seen it. And he said the behavior was outrageous and asked for him to resign. Here's the thing, though. The speaker knows what was in the report and why he asked him to step down from the Democrat caucus or removed him from the Democrat caucus in February. It wasn't enough to resign then. He knew the behavior was outrageous then, but he goes through this LIG complaint process and the LIG agrees that, yeah, this is outrageous. And the speaker decides, well, now we'll ask him to resign. It just seems really sketchy because even the speaker, if you remember, the previous Louis Arroyo in 2019, he had a federal charge and pleaded guilty and spent nearly 5 years in prison. But at that point, the speaker immediately, he was the one who signs to start the process for him to be removed. So why would he do that for him? But now with his caucus, Carol Ammons, he says, no, we're not going to ask you to resign, and we're not going to file to start the SIC.
0: Do you find when you're down there, when you're down at the State House, do you have to, when you're around these people, do you have to hold onto your purse really tight? Do you have a safe somewhere around your desk when you're voting on issues so you can keep these people away from you? You can keep your valuables locked up?
13: I got to be honest. I don't even carry one. Why risk it, right?
0: Yeah. Right. But you know, it's ridiculous, and it goes on over and over again. And there seems to be, there's a pattern of corruption in Chicago. There's no doubt about it. And this has been a Democrat-run city for a long, long time. And you know what? You've got to get along with many of the Democrats here. Otherwise, you'd go crazy, right? You've got to work across the aisle. But this happens time and time again, which brings me to another point I have. And I want to ask you about this. And this is Illinois House Minority Leader Tony McCombie, a returning guest and a fine friend of the radio station. Your party in our state doesn't seem to be doing, I know that we have people that are running for office that are highly qualified. I'm going to have a young lady on at 8:05 this morning, Jennifer Davis. She's a nice lady, mother of 10, a very successful family. But she's spending a lot of money, I'm told almost $1 million of her own money, to try to win this seat in the 8th District. Where is the state money or the GOP money coming from? Because I know we do fundraisers, but does that money stay in the state or does it go somewhere else? We don't. Why am I not hearing a Darren Bailey commercial on our air?
13: Yeah, that's a kind of a the House. Like, so I'm in the House, you know, Kern's in the Senate, and we all have our own buckets that we're trying to raise money for our own caucus, right? So then you have the Illinois GOP that it does things more for statewide. So probably more so a get out the vote effort, yeah, trying to be helpful. And then you have the federal side in D.C. And, you know, there's pretty high standards, from my understanding, that, you know, for them to come in. Now, if in this particular case, let's say this was a federal, you know, race and they saw an opportunity to win a seat. They're going to jump in. But, you know, Illinois, unfortunately, with the map, I just heard you talking about running around Jennifer's district.
0: Yeah.
13: And I just looked even at a Chicago alderman's district yesterday with a friend of mine. And it is amazing how gerrymandered everywhere it is. Yeah. And it's for one reason. It's for the Democrats to continue to keep power. And if they continue to keep power like this, corruption will continue. They are emboldened, empowered. They don't think they're going to get caught. They don't care if they get caught. They'll just be like, meh, I'm innocent,
0: yeah,
13: and move on. And we've seen this before. I mean, think about even Derek Smith back in, and this is before my time, in 2012. This guy gets convicted, and then he gets removed through this process, the SIC, the Special Investigating Committee process. He gets removed, and the guy gets reelected.
0: It's amazing. It really is.
13: I mean, it's wild.
0: But you know, the thing of it is people continue to continue to moan about it, but we do the same things over and over and over again.
13: Yeah, yep, yep. And we have a great state. I mean, you know, you travel the state a lot. We have a great state. We have so much potential. And this kind of thing is just another national story about how disgraceful and embarrassing it is here. Yeah. But it is. It's one power control. And I hope people that are listening, I mean, obviously you probably have more of a conservative.
0: Right.
13: But, you know, even if you have a, you know, independents or, you know, some of the Democrats center, I mean, we have got to change things here, and we can't do it by ourselves here in the super minority. We need people to get out and vote and, you know, do something different. Try something different.
0: And the thing is it's not just here. And you've seen that recently with Maine and Graham Plattner and everybody jumping in on this guy's camp. And, you know, and the Elizabeth Warrens of the world. And everybody, this is my kind of guy. And then all of a sudden you're just dumb faced because you were flat out knew that this was going to happen. You knew what this guy had as far as skeletons in his closet. But it didn't matter because all you want was power for their side. And
2: right.
0: And I know that's part of the game and the name of the game of politics. But man, oh, man. We got it. You know what? And the thing of it is, one of my friends I used to race with used to tell me, I can't make people smarter. I can tell you how it works, but I can't make you understand it. And I think there's a lot to be said about that mentality.
13: Yeah, absolutely. And that's certainly, I mean, this is obviously a national Democrat story that you're talking about here with Plattner. Yeah. But the quality of candidates is not as important as it used to be. I mean, you have people being elected regardless of party, you know, that have, you know, mugshots, that have, you know, abuse. It's the quality of candidate is changing. And a big part of that is you know, I've been doing this now 5 terms. I've never had until this term people ask me, you know, I call and ask if they want to, you know, be a part of, you know, this process and try to run for office. And one of the questions they ask me is, how do you handle social media and how do you stay safe?
0: Uh-huh.
13: People don't want to put them or their families at risk in the public or with a weapon. They just don't want to. So eventually the quality of candidate is going to be, I'm very nervous about what it looks like as we go forward.
0: Well, you know what? It's always nice to have you on. We appreciate the update. Keep fighting the fight. You do a heck of a job, and we appreciate you and the Illinois Republican caucus for sponsoring our Hero Wall of Fame, which is growing nicely. There's a lot of people that work hard to make this state better, and it's where we live, and we love it. And you're right. I do travel the state a lot, usually to the north, getting the hell out. And going to Wisconsin. Leader McCombie, thank you for the visit this morning.
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14: What are the chances you are listening to this while drinking a nice hot cup of coffee? If so, don't let me stop you. For years, we've been reporting on the health benefits of coffee, and that's not going to stop today. A new study, this one out of Harvard School of Public Health, found that coffee and tea could help lower your risk of developing dementia. People who enjoyed 1 to 3 caffeinated cups a day saw the biggest impact. In addition to the caffeine, coffee contains hundreds of bioactive compounds that can influence inflammation, glucose metabolism, vascular function, and oxidative stress. It's also possible coffee drinkers might be doing other things that keep them healthy. Eating a more balanced diet, getting plenty of exercise, sleep, not smoking, or drinking too much alcohol. And finally, staying socially active. I'm Dr. Sanjay Gupta, helping you live a better life.
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0: You know, I think if the folks in Michigan knew what was going on in Wisconsin, they would just move there because Michigan is something. There is a guy named Abdul El Sayed, who is running for Congress, and he's running against Haley Stevens. Haley Stevens, and Haley Stevens came out the other day, and she says, I'm going to fight this guy. And Michiganders understand the difference between me and a Democrat socialist, although she is a Democrat, but more of a moderate Democrat. And you know what? She comes out and she says something that I think is very astute, and this should get her elected. Oh, stand by. That's my fault here. Stand by. I just got to hit that button right here. Rep Haley.
19: And you better believe I'm going to be doing it with a little bit of joy, a little bit of enthusiasm, a little bit of energy, and a little bit of stick it to them. Because that's the Michigan way.
0: All right.
19: Everything's coming up Millhouse.
0: That's exactly what I thought of. I'm like, has she been hanging out with Susana Mendoza? What the heck's going on there? So she's running against this Abdul El Sayed. He is a Democrat socialist in Michigan. And he is a guy that's saying, listen, you know, capitalism, bad. U.S. Constitution, bad. President Trump, bad. We need to get rid of all of these things. And we need to go to a situation where the United States is more like Cuba or Venezuela or anything else, right? Which is just nuts. But there's some pushback on this guy this morning. And that's because in a joint filing with his wife, Sarah El Sayed, they've reported an income of $686,000.
20: Now, that's not the socialist way.
0: I know.
20: He needs to disperse that money.
0: That's the thing. He needs to give that money to somebody else. And why isn't he doing that? What does he need all that money for?
20: Selfish.
0: It's a social construct. That's all it is. So how can you go out there and say, okay, well, you can't have this, but boy, my wife and I, we're going to live this way and we're going to have this kind of money. Now, I would say that you tell me, Nick, would you think that a gross adjusted income of almost $700,000, you could probably live a nice life on that
20: sure,
0: a year?
20: Right? Sure could, yeah.
0: Right? I mean, heck, you're leaving the station every day and doing side jobs,
20: yeah,
0: putting in windows,
20: mm-hmm,
0: working a side hustle. I'm telling you, you should start doing some of these commercials here. That'll help you. Oh, I'm sorry, those all go to me and Tom.
20: Well, the only one they gave me was the...
0: Rouge. You probably still have some of that left because I know you didn't use it.
17: Let me ask you a question.
0: Yeah.
17: You're missing the flame in your bedroom. I got the cure for you.
21: I hear it's good for your blood flow.
20: She'll like it too.
21: You're like Lou. He'll take two.
0: If everybody hates America so bad, if America is a place where the flag is oppressive or it seeks racism and things like that, why do people keep wanting to come here illegally if it's such a bad place? Help me.
20: Hmm.
0: And now
20: there's a lot to unpack there.
0: I know. And now someone in the Health and Human Services Commission on a national level, and I believe in Texas as well, found out that there were reportedly advertising what they called birth packages to South Texas, to women overseas. So to women that were in other countries, and most notably Venezuela and mm-hmm, Mexico, mm-hmm, South American countries, come to Texas and have your babies.
20: Yeah.
0: Was it Paul Anka that sang Having My Baby?
21: Yeah, yeah.
0: Come to South Texas and have my baby. Yeah. That was a special version that we played here back in the old days of the 89 Days of Summer on WLSAM 890. So what Governor Greg Abbott does, and I like Governor Greg Abbott. He's like him or not, he's part of the reason why we've got an immigration problem in Chicago, because he sent everybody our way.
20: Right.
0: Because he's like, well, wait a second here. You sanctuary city and state up there in the middle of the country, far removed from the border. I'm going to make this part of your problem. Brilliant idea, right? Well, last week he directed the state to take action, investigate any of these visas, and is saying you are not going to be coming to Texas to have your babies. He said that regardless of what the Supreme Court of the United States may have said, U.S. citizenship is not for sale here in Texas. We will not tolerate the exploitation of our healthcare system as a pathway to skirt federal immigration laws.
20: Good.
0: Talking about birthright citizenship.
20: Well, he could just ship them all to blue states, and the Democrats would, be encouraging them to go and have an abortion.
22: Having my baby. Mm. You're the one.
0: This is such a freak out song.
22: Being inside you.
0: Being inside you.

0: in my belly.
1: I think that's my tomato plants.
2: Nick, yeah, right. Nick, just to be clear, all of that was about a baby in the womb. It's a very beautiful thing. I think you might have been thinking about something else, a growing. See, you're just a...
3: No, I just don't think I've ever listened to the lyrics that closely before.
2: It is. It is. You know, I remember listening to this radio station back in the day, and they'd play a song like that and follow it up with Benny Mardonis, Into the Night. She's only 16 years old. Leave her alone. I'm like, what? Huh?
1: We should have a version for Nick called I'm Destroying My Liver. Polish off a six pack.
2: I start to quiver.
3: She's just 16 years old. Michael.
2: It's another incident request of the 89 days of summer here on the WLSM 890. Open up those telephone lines. 312-477-8900. You know, the 70s and 80s brought a lot of good music, but it also, there's a creep factor there.
3: Really?
2: But good on Texas for doing this. And, you know, I would think with the influx of people that want to be here in the United States or have kids here, and you still can't find a woman?
3: Wow. Thanks.
2: I think you are supremely qualified.
1: Green card for sale.
2: No, listen.
4: Can I get?
2: Well, you know, everybody's going to say, "Oh, you're picking on Nick." Here, let me hear this when I say this. The only reason Nick's single is because he wants to be.
3: Pretty much.
2: You are a catch. If you just would, curb some of those bad habits a little bit. You know, You're good looking. I don't know if anybody saw this yesterday, but Nick's been in the gym, and there's a picture of him on my social media. Go check it out at Ramblin' Ray.
1: Yeah, look at those lats.
2: But, I mean, the dude can fix anything. He's a good dad. I mean, yeah.
3: And I'm pretty svelte.
2: You throw yourself into the dating ring, and you're off it in 10 minutes. I'm telling you right now.
3: I'm disappointed in myself that I didn't think about this idea.
2: If you're disappointed in yourself, how do you think we feel?
1: Card. And I'm selling my green card to the first woman who will tell me she loves me.
5: Nick, do you shave or is that just natural?
1: We call it the Bush administration.
2: I keep telling you, if you want the mailbox to look taller, you got to trim the weeds. Uh-huh. We were talking about Billy Joel and how Billy Joel said, you know what, I made 12 albums, I had enough, I was done. And this came out of a conversation we were having about Mick Jagger and some things he was saying, kind of striking a difference between him and the Boss. But somebody asked Billy Joel about the best song ever that he didn't write.
6: If I were to say, what is a perfect song that you didn't write that's a song that he's like, oh, that's a perfect song by any artist?
2: Oh, yeah.

0: How about that? What a great chord progression. It's such a beautiful
1: song. Jimmy Webb.
0: Perfect, the perfect song.
2: And sang wonderfully by the late Glenn Campbell.
3: Oh, okay.
2: Yeah, you know that song.
3: Wichita lineman?
2: Yeah. I'm a lineman for the county. On the Big 89. Day 19 of the 89 Days of Summer. Tell you where the magic... Damn it. Start at Oregon.
3: You can't believe you missed the post.
2: Shut up. Hit it. 89 Days of Summer here on the Big 89 WLS. We're going to tell you where the WLS AM890 Magic Band is going to be later on today. But right now, Glenn Campbell on the Big 89, a big hit, lineman of the county. Damn it. One more time.
0: Yeah, jackass.
2: 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Hazy, hot, and humid, and smoke today. Right now, Glenn Campbell with a Jimmy Webb song. This is Lineman of the County.
4: I am a lineman for the county.
2: Oh, one more time.
3: It was easier when you had cart machines and a counter.
2: Yeah, but, I know. Yeah. One more time.

0: Right, you try it one time, Nick. Oh, here we go. Here's Nick. Jeez.
1: Oh, summertime and the living's easy here on the Big 89 WLS. And are you a lineman for the county? They sure are cute. WLS.
0: I missed it.
1: Forget it.
2: Yeah.
0: Hold on a second. Wreck. We're going to go till we get this right. Go ahead. Made it to a Thursday here, day 12 of the 89 days of summer. A Jimmy Webb song is sang by Glenn Campbell. 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
2: brother.
0: Michael, can you do me a favor? You fire me.
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3: Crews are racing to stop major blazes from merging as dangerous conditions threaten to fuel even more fire growth. Officials warn the coming hours could be critical as strong winds, extreme heat, and dry conditions continue to hamper containment efforts. More than 250,000 people have been forced from their homes. Fires are also burning in Italy, the UK, and other parts of Europe.
2: France deploying its military, and they've shortened the famed Tour de France bike race to battle those wildfires. White House keeping all options open in the conflict with Iran amid reports that Iran's supreme leader still looking to build a nuclear weapon.
4: For two nights in a row now, the U.S. military has not announced any strikes on Iran. Well, the New York Times reports that the president has set aside his plans for a massive attack for now. U.S. forces are still busy, though, in the Middle East, enforcing the naval blockade. As of Saturday, they've redirected 12 commercial vessels, disabled two that didn't comply, and boarded two to force compliance.
2: Fox's Rebecca Castor. The Iranian-backed Houthis are also continuing to strike Saudi Arabian sites, creating a new front in the Red Sea, despite warnings against that from President Trump. 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
2: Americans head to the polls to elect a new Congress 100 days from today. Fox's Jared Halperin looks at the current state of play.
7: The midterm elections are now just 100 days away, with control of Congress during the last 2 years of President Trump's term in the balance. Fox News polling out last week gives Democrats a clear upper hand, with voters saying Democrats can better handle income inequality, health care, the economy, foreign policy, and government spending. Republicans are hoping to turn the tide, warning of Democratic socialists winning Democratic primaries and shifting the party to the far left. At the White House, Jared Halpern, Fox News.
2: Former Maine state lawmaker Troy Jackson has secured that state's Democrat nomination for the U.S. Senate. He'll face longtime GOP Senator Susan Collins in November in a race that could decide which party controls the U.S. Senate next term. Jackson replaces Graham Plattner on the ballot, who won the Democrat primary in June but withdrew from the race earlier this month after an allegation of sexual assault, which Plattner denied. Maine Democrats met yesterday to choose their new Senate nominee to face Collins. Jackson is a former Maine Senate president. He campaigned alongside Plattner during a failed bid for governor. It may be time to give the old saying, an apple a day, a little competition, as Fox's Matt Murphy reports.
8: A new Penn State study suggests an avocado a day may help protect your heart, at least for adults with obesity. Researchers found that adding one avocado to the daily diet for 6 months reduced the number of harmful LDL particles in the blood, a marker linked to heart disease risk. The change was estimated to lower that risk by about 4%, even though participants didn't lose weight or see major changes in traditional cholesterol tests. Researchers say replacing less healthy foods with nutrient-rich options like avocados may be one simple way to improve long-term heart health. Matt Murphy, Fox News.
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9: Eden's 15 in, 13 out, 16 on the Kennedy in from O'Hare and back to the airport. It is now 20 minutes on the Eisenhower. Got the entrance ramp closed for road work at St. Charles and the Tri-State for a little bit longer. Stevenson looks good. The Ryan road work outbound the on-ramp at Taylor Street, that's

0: going to be closed until 8 o'clock. From the WLS AM 890 Traffic Center, I'm Ed Sparin with the next update in 30 minutes.
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3: 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Josh, we're going to be talking about, are you truly ready to retire? And you've already got one of your three youngsters ready to retire and has been for several years.
4: My son, Alex. Alex is a wonderful, wonderful kid. He's one of my twin boys, Alex and Zach. And he's always thought of himself as my mini-me, which is kind of scary because he does look very much like me, even as a small child. When we had the twins and we'd carry them around in like those things that you strap babies to you on, and people would stop us and say, oh my God, you have one of each of you. My son, Zach, looks a lot like my wife. So he's always thought this was cool because people would tell him, oh, you look like your dad. And luckily, he's at an age that was cool. But Alex used to tell people when he was 8 years old that he couldn't wait until he retired. Now, think about that, Mark. He's eight. He's never had a job a day in his life. We don't even pay the kids allowances. And yet he's telling people he can't wait until he retires. You know, I think about it. And I'm like, oh, yeah. You know, he sees grandma and grandpa and they're down in Florida. They're getting to do all these things. They don't have to go to school. They don't have to go to work like mom and dad do. And so he sees it as this wonderful time that he looks forward to. And, you know, he knows that that's what I do for a living. He knows that I help people go through that retirement process. So he's telling people he can't wait until he retires. And it actually got to the point where it was a little uncomfortable in some weird, you know, kids can say weird things in elevators and do different stuff. And so we started talking to him about it. And how we talk about retirement is a cool thing. It's something that people work really hard to get to, during their lifetime. And it got me thinking about retirement as this part of people's life that they look forward to for a long, long time. You know, Alex, obviously, since he was eight, he looks forward to it. But Mark, you talk about golf, you talk about all the things you do when you eventually do retire. And people think about all the things they're going to do more of. I'm going to golf more. I'm going to travel more. I'm going to spend more time with my kids. I'm going to read more. I'm going to garden more, whatever it might be. Or they think about things they're not going to do. Like, I'm not going to have to sit in that traffic. I'm not going to have to go to work. I'm not going to have to answer these emails. They think about these things that how their life is going to change when they retire. And they think about it in this really like vacation-esque mode a lot of times. But then they get nervous about it. Then they get nervous about, can they retire and should they retire? And that's a lot of where at WellMed Financial that we spend a lot of time going through people. It's not just that financial side, but it's also that mental side that you have to be aware of as you do transition into those retirement years, because you deserve to make them the best part of your life. I always tell people retirement isn't just something you want to survive. You don't just want to like eke through the last 30 years of your life. You want to make it freaking awesome. And so I challenge Alex all the time. I say, buddy, don't grow up too fast. Don't want to retire right away. You know, enjoy your life. But to the retirees that I talk to all the time, it is that process where you should be thinking about how you're going to enjoy it. And you should be thinking about what you're going to do. And the financial side, as it ties into it, is that permission slip to have that enjoyment that you've always dreamed of. And so I love listening to Alex talk. I love watching him grow up. And every now and then I think back in those cute 8-year-old days of telling random strangers that he can't wait till he retires. So I always think that's fun.
3: Yeah. And I think, because I think when you think of that, you hear that question, boy, are you truly ready to retire? I think most of us would go to the financial side of things. Because I'm financially not ready to retire. I am mentally ready to retire. There's no question I can handle that. But talk about that side of it, because typically we do get caught up in the, boy, can I retire? Well, when? Do we have enough? Are we going to be okay? All those questions. A lot of times we think of the money side of it, but to me, there's a lot on the middle side, right? So Josh Brettel, wow, you owned your own financial firm. That's your identity. But when you retire, it's not anymore. That's a challenge for some to find a new purpose, I think, when they do get to the retirement stage is, okay, what's your identity? What are you going to do? How are you going to spend your time? Talk about that middle aspect of retirement. I think that's maybe an overlooked part of this topic.
4: I think it's a vastly overlooked part. And we do talk a lot on this show about being financially ready. And it's a really important thing, but you also have to be mentally ready because it is more than a vacation. And you do have to find that purpose that's out there. And I think about this as you're right. And actually, Mark, I watched my dad go through this right now. He has just recently stepped back more and more from the firm here, but this was his identity. He started this baby and people paid him for his advice. He's so smart that he got paid for his advice, which is a really cool feeling to know that. And in the office, he would do trainings and people would look up to him. And that gave him this sense of purpose every day that he woke up. Now, my dad loves to golf. He loves to be warm in Florida, but there is that lack of, you know, am I important still? And what am I going to do? And so there has to be a time where you figure out what is going to give you value, what is going to give you purpose as you go into those retirement years. And it's not an easy thing for a lot of people to figure out. Where are you going to live? That's a big one. And that changes all the time. What's your relationship going to be like? You know, that person you've been married to for 30 or 40 years, you know, if you were both working, you were used to spending a couple hours a day together. And now you're going to spend hours and hours and hours every day together. And how's that going to work? How's that going to change your relationship? What are you going to do with your kids, your grandkids and charities and, you know, all of those things that your dreams that you want to do? Do you have them mapped out? Do you have those desires? Do you have that drive that's going to get you up out of bed every day? Like work did. Now, hopefully you're looking forward to it more than work, but it's that ability to do what you want to do when you want to do it. And that's that freedom that we talk about with retirement. And so you have to have that what you want to do. What do you want to do? Where do you want to go? That can be a very difficult thing for people. Sometimes they just get so hung up on the, I'm done working it now. But having that purpose out there that you still have many great years of your life left, what are you going to do to make it as wonderful as you want it to be?
3: If you'd like to sit down with a team at Wellman Financial and talk about this, right? Figure out when you can retire. How much do we need? Do we have it? Are we going to be okay? All those kind of questions. You can always have a conversation with the team at Wellman Financial. There's no cost. 630-478-9599. 630-478-9599. You can even text VISIT to that number. The team will just get back to you to set up a time to have a conversation. 630-478-9599. Now, one of the things I think is interesting when a married couple gets retired, typically they stagger. They don't typically retire at the same time. I think the number says 62% of retired couples retired at different points, right? They didn't just retire at the same time. But you have some retirees that can't wait to spend all their time together with their spouse, right? Let's get an RV and travel the country, which is awesome. But then there's some that are like, hey, why don't you go with your girlfriends to Paris? I'm going to go to Bandon Dunes and play golf for a week. I mean, we do have separate interests as well. How do you balance that? Because that's, I would think, you know, you're talking about the finances when they come in, but you also have to kind of negotiate some of these retirement strategies, maybe.
4: You know, it's, I'll never forget when I was in high school and I was having a fight with my high school girlfriend. And my mother could sense it. She could sense something was wrong with me. Now, I wasn't someone who opened up and shared all sorts of things with my mother, but she could sense it the way moms can. And she says to me, you know, Josh, what your dad and I have realized over the years is that if we're ever struggling and we're fighting with each other, most likely it's a communication issue and we're not open and talking with each other. And that's something that's always stuck with me. And as I watch retirees kind of go through the same thing is you have to be on the same page as a married couple, as a spouse. And What do you want to do? How do you want to do it? And there's no right or wrong way to do it. We have retired spouses who they want to spend as much time as they can together. They travel together. They take care of grandkids together, volunteer together. Everything is done together and they love it. That's what they've been looking forward to. And then we have other clients who are exactly what you said. One spouse is going to travel with their friends. Their spouse is going to travel with their friends. One spouse doesn't like to travel. And so they're going to stay put more often. One spouse wants to go out and garden. The other spouse wants to golf. All of those things are okay as long as that communication is there, that communication that you understand that. And when we sit down in our meetings, as we go walk them through the Wellment way, which is our retirement planning process that we walk people through, we're actually going to sit down and talk about all those things. And unfortunately, for many couples, it's the first time they've had that conversation. And sometimes it gets kind of awkward for us is when we're asking those questions and they may start use us to fight with each other. It's like, hey guys, come on. We're on the same page here with this, but it does become that you have to be on the same page. You have to understand what the other person's doing. And it is a different time of your life. And, you know, sometimes you want to make sure you can financially afford that. Like Mark, if you're going to go to Bandon Dunes and your spouse is going to go to Paris for a week, all of a sudden we've doubled the cost of our expenses. Now, if you have the ability to do that, God, let's go and do it. But if you don't, maybe we have to negotiate a little bit more. Maybe
3: she can't go to Paris. Sorry.
4: Is that what it is? Bandon Dunes is a non-negotiable. But that's one of those things that you have to be aware of. And there are conversations that you're going to have in retirement that are different from financial, but they may be just as fun or just as unfun, depending upon how you view those things. So it's something that we walk through all the time. The Wellment Way is designed to walk people through this process. And as Mark said, if you'd like to sit down and chat, we'd love to talk to you. 630-478-9599. Again, 630-478-9599.
3: So if somebody's trying to figure out about retirement, how they're going to do it, I guess, is there anything that they should really consider before taking that leap?
4: You know, from a financial side, Mark, there's really the number one variable I tell everyone they need to figure out is how much do you spend in a given month or a given year? Now, I don't care what you spend. I've got clients that spend $2,000 a month all the way up to $30,000 a month and everywhere in between there. But understanding what you spend is kind of that first variable that comes into play. And if that's the first thing you do, everything else is solvable from there. It's kind of like you go back to that high school algebra. And actually, it's fun as Alex and Zach are starting to do algebra again now. But as you look at algebra, you have to, if you're going to solve for many different variables, you actually have to have at least one constant. And the same is true there with retirement planning. And how much you want to spend is one of the key things that's out there. Now, we can turn that and we can say, how much can you spend? But for most people, the first thing we tell everyone to do is understand how much you spend. And if you don't know that, we have tools that we can use to help you figure that out. A lot of times it's just thinking about it in the right way. And that's something that we look at every single year as we have strategy sessions with our clients every year. Is that spending in the right amount? And it's one of the most important things that we can do. So again, if you'd like help with that, if you want help knowing, can I retire past just how much do you spend? Again, we'd love to sit down and talk to you. 630-478-9599.
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3: 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So when you think about a retirement, and I think a lot of people think of it as a destination, right? Work hard, save, you arrive. We're in retirement. Others, the theory at Wellment Financial is to help make retirement the best part of your life, right, Josh? That's kind of your key for people. You want this to be a great time of their lives, not a stressful, not a terrible one. You want to plan on this. For millions of women, though, retirement is not a destination. It's a marathon. I mean, for the guys, maybe you retire at 65 and you get 20 years, which would be a great retirement. But the women might be having a 30-year retirement. So how does retirement planning change for women specifically? Or is it the same?
4: You know, Mark, it's a great question. And women do have a very unique, outlook in retirement planning. And a lot of times as people come in and they sit down and we work with a lot of couples, and no matter what the couple is, we prefer to have both members of the couple with us as we sit down and talk to them. And the reason is because we don't always know what the future is going to hold for each of them. Historically, the woman is going to outlive the man, and it could be for just a couple of years. It could be for a really long period of time. Mark, my grandparents, my mom's parents had a house down in Fort Myers, Florida, and we would go down there a couple times a year to visit them. And we were close to them. They actually, when in Elmhurst, their house was around the block from where we lived. And so we would see them. I'd go over there after school and to see their house. And my grandfather developed Alzheimer's. The first time we noticed it was down in Florida. And it was one of those things you always kind of remember. My grandfather ended up passing away when I was in my early 20s from Alzheimer's. And my grandmother lived another 15 years. She was at a loss. She actually, in their relationship, they never, she really didn't deal with any of the finances. They never planned for her to live 15 years past him. She socially didn't know what she should be doing. It took her a long, long time to kind of get her feet back, you know, under her, which makes a lot of sense when you lose your partner. But it's those things that people don't plan for. And women nowadays kind of know it. They know that they have a greater chance of living longer than their husband. And a longer lifespan means they have to have the money that lasts longer. So women think about these financial risk and more of an amplified emotion. And you see it, when we talk about long-term care. Usually if we're talking to a husband and wife, the female is generally a lot more concerned about how they're going to pay for long-term care. They're also the ones who are probably going to be managing money on their own at some point in time. They're the ones who have to worry about what happens to their Social Security when one of them goes away. What does the income play when my husband passes away? And so their thought processes and their fears are a little different. And it makes a lot of sense, that they're thinking about this. And we as a profession need to make sure that we're understanding, you know, where the women are coming from. And, it's not just a cookie cutter approach that it's the same for every single person.
3: You know, and it's kind of been mathematically proven that most, when you get to retirement age, that because the wife raised the kids, was out of the work environment for a while, their Social Security is usually less than the man's. And so there's so many challenges with your job and putting together, you know, the Wellment way, the income, investment, taxes, healthcare, legacy planning, all the things you do in your retirement planning for couples or individuals, right? It's all about them. How can you help them? But it's kind of crazy when you lose a spouse. I think people are always shocked that, well, my income went down because I lost part of a pension. I lost one of the Social Securities. And then they said, sorry, you lost your spouse, but your taxes are going up because now you're going to file as a single person. I mean, there's a lot of whammies besides the emotional side of that, that I think is such a challenge, because you don't know when you sit down with a couple, you don't know how long they're going to be here. One might hit 95, the other one 75. Like you said, my stepmom has outlived my dad right now by 18 years. My mom has outlived her second husband by 15 years. That's just kind of how it works. They're both still alive. And it's a different world for them, without doubt. But the crazy part is you lose income, the bills don't get cut in half, and then your taxes go way up. There's a ton of whammies that you don't want to be making all those big decisions when that happens. It's kind of like beforehand you put these things in place.
4: Yeah, showing people these numbers is scary to a lot of them. And this can be sad too. We'll show them this. And we'll use the example, and you had a great example here, Mark. When somebody passes away, and let's use the husband, he passes away, and maybe you have a couple, and they've got $60,000 of Social Security coming in the door, and they've got some, you know, they got some dividends they've got coming in, and they've got some, their required distributions coming in. When the husband passes away, a couple things happen here. First off, they're going to lose the lower of the two Social Securities. So maybe the Social Security goes from $60,000 to $40,000. But everything else stays identical. The required distributions don't change. The dividends don't change. But because you're now single, a greater percentage of the Social Security is now taxed. Your dividends might go from a 0% bracket to a 15% bracket. And your income tax bracket on your RMDs could easily go from the 12% bracket up to the 22 or 24% bracket. And the only thing you did wrong was lose your husband. When I show this, quite often I'll see the husband kind of, oh yeah, right. That's no big deal. It's not going to happen. And to the wife, it's a very big deal. That is introducing a whole new level of risk into someone's life that they never had before. And, you didn't do anything wrong. You just lost your husband. But now we have this increased cost, this increased expense in the form of taxes that was simply because you went from a married taxpayer to a single taxpayer. And what we didn't even talk about there, Mark, is the cost of Medicare, the IRMA thresholds are way lower for a single person than they are for a married person. And so the cost of Medicare starts to go up for these people as well. It can be a giant whammy that people get hit with. And the women who we talk to are very aware of this. They know that this is out there. And the fact that you can plan for it now, you can plan for it when you're younger, when both spouses are still alive, that is, as you said, that's the time to do it. You can't look backwards and say, oops, I wish I would have done that. You have to do it now so you can prevent it into the future.
3: So if you'd like to sit down with Josh and the team at Wellman Financial, this is a huge part, is planning for what ifs, right? We don't know how long we're going to be here. We don't know if we're going to have health issues. We don't know how it's going to play out. But the more you sit down and talk about it and move it on, move it out of your mind, your stress level goes down. But you don't want to make emotional decisions at that time. You hopefully have got things in place beforehand. If you'd like to talk with Josh and the team, you certainly have that opportunity. There's no cost to do so. It's a great opportunity for you in my mind. 630-478-9599, 630-478-9599. And you think about it, Josh, every woman's situation is different. Different career paths, different family circumstances, different income sources. So at the end of the day, the Wellman Way planning process has to be fitting the person in front of you, not a generic template.
4: That's one of my favorite things. You know, you see these talking heads on TV, you see the Susie Ormans, the Dave Ramseys of the world, and they scream at you and they give advice like it's a gospel. The truth of the matter is every single person has different experiences and different backgrounds and different desires. We give a lot of workshops on Social Security and different financial topics all over Chicagoland. And at the end, I always stand up there and I tell people what just happened is I talked to you for 60 minutes about what I wanted you to hear. The truth of the matter is I know nothing about you. And we have to take that with a grain of salt because no two situations are identical. There are some things that processes that you put in place and things that everybody has to do, but how they apply to your situation is different. And you're right, Mark, that's how the Wellman Way is built. And it doesn't matter if you're single, if you're married, if it's a second marriage or a third marriage and you have different kids, there's all sorts of nuances that come into it. And the rules may be the same, but how they apply to your situation could be completely different. And that's why how we walk people through this. And we're talking about women right now, but you may have a situation where the woman's sick and it's going to be the husband who's going to live longer. And how do we fund the care for the husband later in life if that's the case? And all of these things are very individualized to the situation. And that's where the Wellman Way is very specialized. And if you'd like to walk through it and see how it applies to your family and your situation, we would love to sit down and talk to you and your family. 630-478-9599 is a great way to get started there. 630-478-9599. 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So it's not a cookie cutter approach for you and your situation.
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7: We'll start off this Sunday with some initial cloud cover, then clearing into the afternoon and hot with a high of 90, the heat index into the upper 90s. Some thunderstorms may pop up later tonight with a low falling to 77. Tomorrow, scattered thunderstorms with a high of 92 and a triple-digit heat index, clearing and cooler Tuesday with a high of 79. From the Weather Channel, I'm Jeff Maher, WLS AM 890, with another update in 30 minutes.
8: Eaton's 14 in, just 12 out. Kennedy's 17 in from O'Hare and back out to the airport. It's 21. We got some road work, though, going on. Same with the Eisenhower. We got the Dan Ryan entrance ramp closed till 8 a.m. outbound at Taylor Street, Bishop Ford, and DuSable Lakeshore Drive. Good shape. Yeah, the tollways look okay. From the WLS AM 890 Traffic Center, I'm Ed Smarin with the next update in 30 minutes.
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3: Glad you're with us today for Retire Well with Josh Brettel, the president of Wellmet Financial. I'm Mark Elliott. Glad you're with us. We're talking about really the challenges, and we're kind of focusing more on women because the odds say that a woman will outlive her male counterpart. 65-year-old women today statistically has a 50% chance of living to 88 or beyond. And it's really not surprising. If you're healthy at 65, it's not going to be surprising if you hit 95. My mom is 89 right now. My stepmom is 86 right now. I'm 66, so my life's about over because my dad passed away at 72. So I don't have to worry about all this, Josh. I got a short retirement. that's the challenge. We don't know. You don't know. I could live to 100. I could live to 67. I don't know. And we're talking about the challenges because women typically outlive their husband counterpart, that there's a lot goes on. You lose the lower of the two Social Securities. You might lose some or all of a pension. Government feels bad that you lost your spouse. So the year of your spouse passing, we're going to let you file your taxes joint. But next year, you get to file them as a single person, and you get the biggest tax increase you will ever see. So there's a lot of whammies that are involved because that's not even talking about the emotional aspect of losing a spouse. And so we talked about why women face a fundamentally different retirement landscape than men typically, longer lives, career gaps, very real probability of managing money alone. So now I want to dig into something that you do seminars all around Chicagoland talking about Social Security. And this is something that affects millions of married women, and almost no one is really talking about it clearly, and that is the ripple effect of a husband's Social Security decision, how it affects their wife. So why is this so important, and what often does go wrong?
4: Well, we talk about this a lot. One of the biggest variables into the Social Security decision-making process is how long are you going to live? And so let me start by this. And let's just say it's my decision and me as the husband. And my Social Security is $3,000 a month. And so at $3,000 a month at age 67, that's $36,000 in a year. That's pretty good. But maybe if I waited till 70, I can get $4,000 a month. $4,000 a month is better than $3,000, but I have to give up 3 years of $36,000. That's over $100,000 of income I'm giving up in order to get that higher amount. That means I have to live long enough to make up that difference. And so if I don't think I'm going to live very long, maybe I'm sick. I don't, like Mark, you said your dad passed away young. If you don't think you're going to live very long, a lot of people are going to start that Social Security earlier because they're never going to make up that difference of waiting. But for a married couple with the Social Security rules, and remember we talked about this earlier, if one spouse passes away, you lose the lower of the two Social Securities. So let me put this in perspective here. If I'm 67 years old and I'm getting $3,000 a month and I don't think I'm very healthy, I don't think I'm going to live very long, and I'm only thinking about myself, that is going to hurt my wife. Because let's say my wife's benefit is $1,000 a month. When I pass away, no matter when that is, she is going to lose her lower benefit, the $1,000 a month, and she'll get to keep my higher benefit, my age 67 amount for the rest of her life. But what we would have been better off doing as a couple is we would have been better off turning her benefit on as early as possible, letting mine grow till age 70. And so we at least have her smaller benefit coming in the door. And then assuming I still pass away before she does, her lower benefit, the $1,000 a month, goes away. Now she gets to keep my higher benefit. Before we said $4,000, that $4,000 a month for the rest of her life, assuming she's going to live a long time. And so a lot of times spouses, especially if the wife stayed home for any period of time or had a gap in work, a lot of times the spouse can be offset by a husband's Social Security decision. And those are things, one of the reasons we give these Social Security workshops all over the place is Social Security has an impact on every single person. And Mark, that's what we're talking about in those ways. The decision you make now on Social Security isn't just going to impact you, but it's also going to impact your wife. So your wife needs to understand how that decision is going to impact her.
3: So talk about that. There's two really aspects of Social Security for a husband and wife. You have the survivor benefit, which we talked about, right? So you're in your case, you're saying, okay, well, I hit 70, so it's $4,000. And when I pass away, then her Social Security goes away. She now has my $4,000. But there's also the spousal benefit where in your scenario, $4,000 for you, $1,000 for her, and she would have the opportunity to take half of yours because it was more than hers, right? I mean, that's while you're alive.
4: Right. So she would have had that ability, and she still has that ability.
3: But it depends on when you started too, though, I suppose, doesn't it? You can't just say, well, if he gets to 70, he'd get $4,000. You have to have started yours for that spousal benefit. Is that right?
4: I do, and depending on my age, there's some really unique rules for the spousal benefit on Social Security. It depends on her age and my age, if I've started, if I haven't started, all of those things come into play. Now, the downside to a spouse on Social Security is the spousal benefit, the 50%, does not get that 8% a year increase that I would get on my own benefit. So you just have to be aware those things come into play. And I make fun of the Social Security calculators. And if you went and Googled Social Security calculator, there's hundreds of them. And there's lots of things that those calculators don't take into consideration. So I generally make fun of them. But when it comes towards spousal benefits and when you should start and what you get, what your spouse gets in different times, that can be very helpful and a great use of those calculators. So I do highly recommend those for those purposes when you have those questions about how much my spouse would get or I would get if we started at different ages. Now, Mark, the other time we see it is especially as we see some second marriages, you see spouses with different ages. And, you know, maybe we see an older spouse who they may be 10, 12, 15 years older than their younger spouse. And a lot of times what we do in that situation is we want to delay the older spouse's Social Security as long as possible and start the younger spouse's as early as possible with that same assumption that the older spouse will predecease the younger spouse. So all of those things, that's a big part of the planning process there.
3: So I'm not Bill Belichick. I don't have his bank account. But if I'm 70 and my wife is 30, that's a whole different scenario. Because he's got the money to cover all of that. I would not, so I better not do that. But, you know, we hear, and if you have questions about this, this is a great opportunity to talk with Josh and the team at Wellmet Financial. Just give them a call. This is a huge decision. It's a big decision. It's not just look at Social Security by itself. Look at everything else and how does it affect the family and all of that down the road. That's kind of where Social Security comes into play. 630-478-9599. 630-478-9599. All right. I'm going to pick a bone with Americans right now. Are you ready for this?
4: Let's see it.
3: It's because what do they always say? Well, tax the billionaires, right? And so they go crazy. These people have so much money, you got to pay more in taxes. And I'm okay with that theory, but I'm thinking they're already paying a lot more in taxes than I'm paying. I have a problem with, I'm divorced and I'm paying taxes more than you would pay as a married man. To me, that makes no sense. Everybody should be taxed the same. How about that? Just because I'm happier in most cases.
4: You really got a bone to pick today, don't you? This is one of those things that the tax code changes all the time. There are years that the single penalty is larger and there's years that the single penalty is smaller, but you're right, Mark. You have the same RMD rules. You have the same, you know, everything that comes out there. But, even the way the Social Security taxation works, there as a single person, divorced or widowed, or if you've never been married, the tax code is the same no matter what. You do lose some of those tax benefits as a single person there. And so, no, I mean, Mark, this is a funny story. It happened during COVID. I have a couple, their names are Tom and Jane, and second marriage for both of them. They were dating for a long time. In fact, they were dating when they came in and became clients of ours. They were two separate clients. And they said to me that, hey, we're getting married this year. And they were super excited and their wedding was scheduled for April of 2020. And so it got pushed back. And it got pushed back until August of 2020. And we all know 2020 was a crazy year. And so, when the markets took a dive in early 2020, it was a great time to do Roth conversions. And so I was talking to Tom, the husband, and I said to him, hey, go, Tom, we're going to recommend a giant Roth conversion for you this year because of the fact that the markets are way down. They're going to bounce back up. This is a great thing. But just so you know, I am making this recommendation as if you are getting married. If you do not get married, this recommendation will cost you an extra $80,000 in taxes.
3: True.
4: And he knew this. He was into it. He was totally on board. And I just wanted him to know that. Well, their August wedding got postponed and their October wedding got postponed. They got married in our office on December 28th and just it saved them about $80,000 to do that. But that was their fun story that we share here with them and their special day. It's kind of a fun thing out there, but it is tax planning. It's the truth of it. The single people can get hit harder than the married people.
3: So there's so much, I think, here that we talk about every week on this program with you, Josh, that the typical retirement plan really doesn't address. Everybody's situation is unique. Everybody's hopes and dreams are different. Income needs are different. And, you know, the way they look at risk is different. Tax situations are different. Healthcare, different. Legacy planning, different. Everybody's situation is a little unique. So how do you help a woman and even a couple work through all of these issues in a way that actually helps give them confidence?
4: You know, one of my favorite things that I am very proud of is that people understand what's actually happening in their life. For the financial industry can be confusing. And sometimes I think the industry does it on purpose. There are all sorts of moving parts. And one of the things I think I pride myself on here at Wellment is our advisors have a very special ability to take your situation that can be very complex and explain it to you in a way that you completely understand. And our clients turn to us and they trust us for our recommendations, but we want them to understand why we're making the recommendations. And we want them to understand that what the recommendations, the impact it's going to have on them and their family. And so I think a lot of times it's the ability to explain that in a way that isn't clinical. It's not being talked at you like you're a spreadsheet. It's understanding your situation, understanding, you know, the nuances behind it and what you're trying to achieve and why it's different from somebody else's. And then explaining and taking those complex technical things, taking the tax return and explaining to you why this has this impact on the tax return to you and why this Roth conversion means this much to your family later on. And so you don't feel like you're being, you know, you're confused. We've always thought that our clients who understand what's going on maintain and stay clients of ours for a long time because they're actually comfortable and they actually know what's happening and they know why it's happening. And I just think, Mark, that can be a great feeling for somebody as they're looking at retirement, which can be very difficult. And at Wellment, we're very proud of that. And the Wellment way is something that continues and it goes on and on and on, no matter how long someone's live. So again, if you'd like to walk through that, if you like help understanding something that's happening in your situation, maybe you've just lost your spouse and you're confused. First off, that's not a time that you should be making rash decisions, but it is a time that you should start thinking about how that applies, you know, how you should think about it in your life. 630 630-478-9599. 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One of our advisors would love to sit down and walk you through and hopefully make you feel more comfortable as well.
3: And certainly one of the things to take away, if you're needing to get married before the end of the year, the office is available on December 28th. 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
3: 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We're going to wrap up today's show with the mailbag. It's always fun to do this. So our first question comes from Ron in Evergreen Park. But I say this every time before we get into this. If you really, Ron, Barb, Steve, Debbie, your questions, if you really want a total answer, you need to talk with somebody on the team because then they can dig a little deeper. You don't have all the information they would need to give you the entire answer. But Josh does a great job of ballparking these answers for you without knowing all the information that he would really need if you were sitting down with him. So again, that's why I always say, if you really have a serious question, you really thought about this, call him. There's no cost to have this conversation. 630-478-9599. All right, Josh, here you go. First question, Ron in Evergreen Park. Josh, my company is offering an early retirement package. It seems generous, but taking it means I'd be retiring 5 years sooner than I planned. I'm tempted, but also nervous about making the numbers work for the long haul. How do I evaluate if this is a golden ticket or a financial trap?
4: Ron, first off, this can be congratulations. This can also be, be very cautious here. So Ron, I appreciate you sending in this question here. Getting an early retirement package, and this is something, during COVID we saw all the time. When we were going through the COVID process, the number of early retirement packages we saw and evaluating those was something I felt like we were doing on a daily basis. But this is it's not just a financial decision. This is where we have to have the plan in place. Just because we think we're going to retire in 5 years, why were you saying 5 years? We're saying 5 years because you just had a number in your mind that this, you know, I needed to save $2 million or whatever it was in your mind that you wanted to have before you retired. That's some people. Was it because it was a Social Security age? You wanted to make sure you were hit a certain Social Security age before you retired. Or was it non-financial? Was it the fact that you just weren't ready to stop working yet? Remember, we talk a lot on this show. There's a difference between working because you have to and working because you want to. And those are two very different things. To your question in regards to how do you reevaluate if this is a golden ticket or not, or a financial trap, I'm going to answer this in regards to the fact that you're ready to retire from a emotional standpoint. If you're not ready emotionally, don't even think about it. But from an emotional standpoint, you're ready here. And if you are, now we have to look at the finances before it. And remember what my father says, retirement planning is nothing more than cash flow planning. Can we provide the income? Can the investments provide the income that you need to make up those additional 5 years. And in order to do that, we have to understand, what do you spend? And then look at what are your other income sources. So if it's a generous package, I'm assuming they're going to pay you out some severance. They're going to pay you out maybe a bonus and a profit sharing plan, whatever that might be. And then we have to look at, you know, your Social Security timing. We have to look at other income sources and see, can we provide that level of income that you need? The other thing you have to think about 5 years earlier, are you going to have healthcare? You know, if you're younger than the Medicare age, how are we going to pay for Medicare? And that decision is nothing more than a cash flow decision. Can you afford to pay for healthcare? But it's part of that planning process. And if you like help going through it, Rotten, this is something that we do all the time. And this is a fun thing as people get started in retirement. And I don't care if they offered you, if this was something 5 years early or 6 months early, whenever you get that point, you think about, oh my gosh, it's going to be retirement time. This is a great time to talk to someone who specializes in retirement. And we'd love to talk to you. 630-478-9599. Again, this is not something you want to just take lightly and just think an Excel spreadsheet can do it. You want to have somebody walk you through all the nuances that go into that.
3: Yeah, makes sense. So that's a big decision. No question about it. All right. Next question, Josh, comes from Barb and Glenn Allen. Josh, my husband and I just sold our business for a significant amount of money. It's the first time we've had this level of wealth, and honestly, it's a bit overwhelming. We want to be smart about it, but what is the very first thing a new millionaire should consider doing with the money? Got to blow some of it on a car, trip, or something, don't you?
4: Actually, Mark, that's something I suggest to most people.
3: That was my addition to the question, too, because it actually was, what should a millionaire do with this money? I just added in the car and a trip.
4: The car was it? That was yours?
3: Yes,
4: there?
3: That was me.
4: And actually, I know the car. I think I we've talked cars before, and I know yours would be a car. But Barb, first off, congratulations. And I want to tell you, you've probably been a millionaire for a long time. If you and your husband have owned this company, you've had this asset that's worth the money. The difference now is you're liquid. You have a liquid money that's there. You actually have that physical cash in hand. What you don't have is the cash flow that you used to have from the business. So now you have liquid money, but you don't have the cash flow that comes into play. And that's what happens when you sell a business. And so first off, if you haven't gone through the transaction yet, we should talk, because there's lots of tax considerations that we can actually save people lots and lots and lots of money in taxes if they talk to us prior to selling the business. But if you've already sold it, the number one thing I tell people is we have to figure out what your lifestyle wants to look like. And then we take care of the bare bones minimum. We take care of what is it like? What do we need to set you up to live the life that you're just used to living? Then we start thinking about dreaming. What do you want to do? What are your thoughts and your dreams that are out there? Now, Mark, to your point, in order to not blow through the money, right, and not to make it like, you know, help most lottery winners just blow through all their money and then they're desolate and in worse shape when they spend it out, is give yourself permission to do a few things frivolously. Maybe it's a car, like Mark says. Maybe it's a big vacation. Maybe you want to take your family somewhere. Maybe it's you want to pay off your house. Do something that's just going to make you feel good with a small amount of the money. And then you can be logical and make the decisions that, you know, your logical brain would tell you to do with the rest of it. So that is my suggestion there, Barb. But this is one of those things that you definitely want help, because you are going to have tax issues you didn't have before. You're going to have cash flow decisions you didn't have before. You're going to have the ability to dream that you probably didn't have before. So now is the time that you really want an advisor who can walk you through this. And if you want our help, we'd be happy to sit down and talk to you. I love Glen Ellen, and we have a lot of clients from Glen Ellen who'd make the drive here to Elmhurst to see us. But 630-478-9599. Again, if you'd like to talk through that, or if anybody out there is thinking about selling their business, before you do, you definitely want to give us a call just to make sure that you're minimizing all tax possibilities there before you go through that transaction.
3: All right. So great advice. All right. Next question comes from Steve in Arlington Heights. Josh, I retired last year and my wife plans to work for another 2 years. We've always filed our taxes jointly, but now that my income is different, I'm wondering if we should consider filing separately. Would that make sense for us?
4: Ooh, Steve, good question here.
3: You got to put your CPA hat on now.
4: Yeah, you're going to make me flip from my advisor to my CPA hat. And you're from Arlington Heights, which means you live here in Illinois. And assuming you don't have income from other states, for most people who live in Illinois, it very rarely makes sense to file separately. Now, what you should have your CPA do, if you're having someone do your return, and we do this for every return we file, for our clients, is you can do what they call a married filing joint, married filing separate, comparison. And so what happens is they print up a sheet and they said, hey, if you filed jointly, this is what your tax would be. If you file separately, this would be what your taxes are together or separately. And so then you can make that decision. But there are other reasons as well that people think about it. Sometimes it can be cheaper for Medicare to file separately. Sometimes there's student loan considerations to go through. But for most people, if we're just looking at income taxes, for people who live in the state of Illinois, it doesn't make much sense. But there are times that it does. And Steve, I'm glad you're looking at it. And for most CPAs, it's a pretty easy thing for them to look at to do that analysis. It's really pretty much just checking an extra box and allocating some income. So it's not really that difficult if you want them to do that analysis for you.
3: And if you want the Wellman team to look at it, Steve, all you have to do is call them at 630-478-9599. 630-478-9599. Final question. Josh, always a pleasure chatting with you every week on Retire Well. Final question comes from Debbie in Mokena. Josh, we have one son who is very responsible with money and another who, let's just say, isn't. We want to leave them an equal inheritance, but we're worried one will blow through a share in a few years. Is there a way to structure a trust or inheritance to provide for him over his lifetime rather than giving him a lump sum?
4: Debbie, that is a very thoughtful thing. A lot of people don't like to think about this, but the fact that you're thinking about it now makes a lot of sense. Now, there are ways to do this, and I'm going to talk about what most attorneys would tell you, and they'll talk about a trust. They'll say, hey, with a trust, you can put all sorts of handcuffs in place. And we like trust. We have a lot of clients with trusts that are out there that can do this. And you know, a trust, you can set the rules. It's kind of like having control from the grave. And so you can say for your son who isn't very responsible with money, you can say you can only have money for these purposes. It might be education. It might be your survival. It might be whatever it's out there. You can say, hey, you can only have so much each year. You can really structure it in however you want. But the more control you have from the grave, the more expensive it is to administer that trust upon your passing. You have to pay someone to be the trustee. If it's not going to be him, you have to pay someone to do the tax returns every year. And it can be very, it can be costly, but can also be helpful. The other thing you have to look about in the trust is it can protect him more. Trust money upon your passing, in most situations, can be free from lawsuit and creditors. And so that's something, if you have a son who isn't good with money, you can protect a little bit more in a trust. The other way you can do it is there are certain investments out there that you can structure the payout to be, as opposed to a lump sum, where you can instruct it to be over a period of time. You can say, hey, I want this to be equal installments over 10 years or 20 years. And it's another option you have that doesn't involve the trust, as opposed to giving him one lump sum. It structures it out over time, but that has less liquidity features in it. You're not going to be able to say, hey, if there's an emergency, all of a sudden you can take all of it. So you just understand the pros and cons to that. And if you want our help walking through this, Debbie, we'd love talking to people about this because you are putting such thought into this decision. We'd love to talk to you. 630-478-9599. Again, 630-478-9599.
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7: Sunny, hot and humid for this afternoon with a high of 90 and a heat index in the upper 90s. Thunderstorms should pop up later tonight with a low of 77. There'll be scattered thunderstorms on Monday with a high of 92 and a triple-digit heat index. Then clearing and cooler behind your front Tuesday with a high hitting the upper 70s. From the Weather Channel, I'm Jeff Maher, WLS AM 890, with another update in 30 minutes.
10: An overseas attack. I'm Paul Stevens, Fox News. German authorities canceling a popular Pride festival on Saturday after a car ran through the festivities. Chanley Painter updates.
11: Police in Berlin are searching for a suspect who allegedly plowed a van through a crowd at an LGBTQ plus Pride event. At least one person.

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1: If Democrats in Virginia and Maryland, or maybe elsewhere, if they decide that they're going to continue the escalations, they are not going to see the de-escalation modeled by those red state Republicans in the Midwest, then I will shift my position to, okay, it's on. 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
2: Weeks of intense bombing, while diplomatic efforts pushing forward still to try and avert a return to all-out war. The war reaches the five-month point this coming Tuesday. President Trump both has threatened to more strikes and said talks are progressing on. 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
3: Eaton's 14 in and 13 out on the Kennedy. Imbrum O'Hare, it's 17. Back out to the airport, it is 20. Eisenhower still has road work for a little while longer. Stevenson and Dan Ryan look good. Skyway I-57, Bishop Ford and 394, no problems. DuSable Lakeshore Drive clear and looking pretty good on the tollways. From the WLS AM890 Traffic Center, I'm Ed Smerin with the next update in 30 minutes.
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6: 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I am your host, Steve Summers, and I've got to tell you, we have got a fascinating show for you today. Now, if you're like most people, you may have noticed that when you hit 50, you kind of hit the wall. You know, between your joints, the heart, the brain, your eyes, your energy, you name it. Now, when you hit 50, you have to pay attention to your health. We all know that. So whether you're 40 or 50, or say in your 60s or 70s or even older for that matter, our guest today says he's discovered something that you can unlock the key to feeling better at any age. This is exciting. What is it? What are we talking about? Why do you need to know about this? Well, stay tuned. Dr. Neil Levin is on the line here. Dr. Neil Levin is a chiropractor. He's a nutritionist. He's a longtime advisor for Purity Products. Welcome, Dr. Levin. So great to have you back on the show today. This is a big story, isn't it?
7: Oh, absolutely, Steve. And let's cut right to the chase here. That discovery you talked about at the top there, it's krill oil, because krill oil is simply amazing for us. It's great for the heart, great for the joints, fantastic for the brain, for the eyes. I mean, I have people coming into my clinic every single day, and they want to feel better. I mean, they want to feel physically better, stronger. They want their joints to feel comfortable, but they want to stay mentally sharp. They want to keep that brain thinking like it did when they were younger. They want to protect themselves from coronary heart disease and maintain those flexible, healthy, youthful arteries for wonderful circulation. Hey, Steve, they want to boost their energy. And
6: absolutely,
7: you know, why not? I mean, we deserve it, and that's what we're going to be talking about here today with this Krill Omega 50 Plus, which is the cutting edge combination, Steve, of krill oil, which is so fabulous for us. But we've infused the krill oil. Now, this is so important. We've infused the krill oil with the high omega 3 concentrated fish oil. You need to do that when you're dealing with krill, because krill just isn't high enough in omega 3. So many other important parameters and virtues, but you got to get that high omega 3 fish oil in there, and we've done that. So this is now the best of both worlds. But we didn't stop there. For the 50 plusers, we've added some vitamin D. We doubled the antioxidant power, and Steve, we actually increased the amount of krill by 67%. So this now becomes the finest omega 3 nutrient in the world, as far as I'm concerned.
6: This is very, very exciting. This krill oil sensation, I mean, it is all over the news, Dr. Neil Levin. Great studies are out there. Many experts are declaring that krill oil is better than fish oil. So give us this lowdown on this Krill Omega 50 Plus formula.
7: Right. Steve, you know, if I told you, and we did talk about this before the show, that there's this one tiny pill that benefits the joints and the brain and memory, mood, coronary heart disease, wonderful for the arteries, makes your hair shine, great for the skin. I mean, what would you say to that?
6: Hey, where is it? Where can I get this stuff?
7: Right, and we have it. It's Krill Omega 50 Plus, and we're going to give it to everybody for free today. And that's really cool, because Purity wants everybody to try this, because they know they're going to see a huge difference. But get this. On top of that, for the first 1,000 people that call today, we're giving away a second gift, because I just demanded this. You know,

0: we're dealing with the 50-plussers, and hey, you know, if you're 40 and you feel like your energy is low, this is for you also. But for people 50 and over, we're also giving away free B12 energy melts. I demanded this because, hey, as we're getting a little older, we don't absorb that B12 as well, and I want you to feel the benefits from this Krill Omega 50+. So I'm going to jack up those B12 levels for you today as well. You know, what a value proposition.
1: You know, when it comes to your health, it really is a win-win. This is amazing. I heard you say that this can actually reduce the risk of coronary heart disease. I mean, when you hear that, whose ears don't perk up after that? How exactly does that work anyway?
0: Right. Well, Krill Omega 50+, remember, this is the combination of krill oil with the high omega-3, highly concentrated fish oil. So it's much higher in omega-3s than most krill oil formulas would be. So when we're dealing with the high omega-3 fish oil, we're talking about support for the HDL cholesterol, healthy, youthful, flexible arteries. That's so great for the circulation, heart muscle strength, platelet activity, red blood cells that stay nice and soft and flexible so they can work their way through those little capillaries. Oh, what about triglycerides? That becomes so important. So this Krill Omega 50 Plus supports the heart in so many ways. And you know, the bottom line is we need to think about this because as we're getting a little older, 50 plus, maybe mid-40s, certainly 60s and 70s, it's decision time. I mean, you know your body's not working the way it did when you were in your 30s.
1: Exactly.
0: The energy might not be there. You need to make a decision. Are you going to take it laying down and just let yourself get old, or are you going to do something about it? Are you going to stay physically active? Are you going to do the things you need to stay healthy? And getting these omega-3s, the krill oil, the vitamin D, the antioxidants makes such a difference. This is a game changer for anybody in that 50-plus age group.
1: Doc, this is absolutely great information. I know that omega-3s, talk about that just for a second, are best known for their cardiovascular benefits, and they're certainly also known as brain food. Now, we've discussed this in some of the past shows. If you would, touch on the brain benefits for our listeners listening out there today, and tell us why you say that supplementing with omega-3s isn't just a good idea for the brain, but an absolute necessity.
0: Oh, this is such an important point that you're bringing up. Absolutely. For brain health, we must get these omega-3s back in there. You know, when you think about omega-3s and you think about brain health and memory and mood and feeling sharp, you really want to single out the DHA component. That's the docosahexaenoic acid. You know what, Steve? Your brain is 60% fat by weight. And of that, 25% needs to be DHA. You know what I use an analogy in my practice? People understand calcium and bone health, right? If you don't have calcium in your diet and you don't supplement with calcium, your bones are going to get brittle and weak. You understand that, right?
1: Right, exactly.
0: That's what happens to bones. Bones need calcium for their normal strength and structure. Now, with the brain, it's the same. DHA for normal structure. We use this for one brain neuron to communicate with another, to build out the brain, to make the serotonin, the dopamine, all the feel-good neurotransmitters. So must have it, must get it back in there. So important. And with this Krill Omega 50 Plus, we've increased the level of DHA because we put the concentrated omega-3s in there. Now, with Krill Omega 50 Plus, you're going to get 130 milligrams of DHA per serving, Steve.
1: Wow.
0: The leading brand of krill oil, you're going to get 24.
1: Excellent.
0: 24 in the leading brand, you're going to get 130 with Krill Omega 50 Plus. That's why this is so incredible for the brain.
1: This is absolutely exciting. I got to tell you, though, during the last Krill show that we did together, you totally shocked me, Doc. I remember this specifically. You said that.
0: Tell me, I'm right on the edge of my seat. What did I say?
1: You said, and I remember, that the studies show that krill oil improves joint comfort in just 7 days. Now, if the benefits for the brain and the heart didn't perk my ears up, that certainly would. If you would touch on this study and tell us how this works.
0: Right. That was a great study. In fact, that's the reason I started taking krill oil about 5-6 years ago. A pilot study, double blind, placebo controlled, exactly what you want to see out of the Journal of the American College of Nutrition. Now, participants got 300 milligrams of krill oil or placebo. Now, remember, in Krill Omega 50 Plus, we're giving you even more. We're giving you 500 milligrams of krill oil, so even more potent. But the participants in the study that got the krill oil got some amazing amazing joint benefit, Steve. Get this. In just 7 days, and you remember this from the last show, but in just 7 days, they were 28% more comfortable. That's a jaw dropper. When I read that, I immediately went out and bought my first bottle of krill oil. But after 30 days, they were 38% more comfortable. The researchers didn't stop there. They looked at flexibility of the joints. They looked at function of the joints, all improved. And I call this the krill oil advantage. So if you're out there and you're taking fish oil, well, fish oil is great. I mean, fish oil is in here. It's so important, but you're not going to get the same joint advantages just on krill. You're not going to experience this joint comfort benefit that we get specifically from the krill. And remember, in Krill Omega 50 Plus, we've jacked up the levels of the krill 67% more. So in terms of dosage, fantastic.
1: That's big. That is absolutely big. Hey, I was on the website, and the testimonials on the Krill Omega 50 Plus, they're incredible. I mean, people obviously love this product. I'd like to share a couple of my favorites here.
0: Sure, sure.
1: Believer writes in. She's a female, age 45 to 54, from Georgia. She rates it 5 out of 5 stars. She writes, "This has helped. Less grind on my knees when climbing up the steps. Beneficial to my overall health, both physically and mentally. I just feel better," is what she said. Also, Safety Susan, age 55 to 64, from Sacramento, California. She writes to 5 out of 5 stars, "I was a little worried about fishy aftertaste. However, I have not burped it even once because I like it better than regular fish oil. The capsule size is smaller and it's easy to swallow." This is big, the capsule size being smaller.
0: You know, and I'm really glad you picked that one out, because Safety Suzanne picks out a very important point there. I don't think we've really harped on this enough, because people have trouble swallowing those huge horse pills, you know, those huge omega-3 pills. These are tiny. So this is why this is such a breakthrough. These capsules are so small and easy to swallow. Anybody can easily swallow them. But at the same time, we've increased the dosage of krill by 67%. We've boosted the antioxidant power. The vitamin D is in there. We supercharged the whole thing with the high omega-3, highly concentrated fish oil, so important for the heart. So yeah, Safety Suzanne, she really nailed it there. I want to read a couple myself. This one in front of me, Blessed. She's in the 55 to 64 age bracket, Fort Worth, Texas, 5 out of 5 stars. She writes, "I was experiencing brain fog. I couldn't remember things at work. Felt I was slowing down mentally. Purity was offering a free bottle. I've been taking it for a year, and I swear by it. I have experienced a difference in my brain and body." Good for you, Blessed. Let me read one more. Odie, 54. Male in the 55 to 64 category, 5 out of 5 stars. He's from Canada. He writes, "Awesome experience. I started taking Krill Omega 50 Plus about 5 weeks ago and have nothing but good things to say about it. I'm experiencing more benefits than I thought possible. The most noticeable is that I feel more mentally alert. I'm finding it easier to get out of bed in the morning. I feel satisfied with 6 to 8 hours of sleep. I wake up with an energy that I haven't felt in a long, long time." You know what? I'm not surprised at these testimonials at all, because, again, I take this product myself. Mm-hmm. It's fabulous. My patients love the Krill Omega 50 Plus. They feel it in their joints. They feel it in their brain. They feel it in their energy, their circulation. They just feel better. That's what everybody tells me when they get in this Krill Omega 50 Plus.
1: Now, Dr. Neil Levin, talk for a minute, if you would, about the B12 Energy Melts, too. This is really an exciting addition.
0: So important.
1: You gave these away in our last Krill show as well. And the feedback has been absolutely overwhelming. People simply love the energy, the pep, the vigor they feel when they have their B12 levels restored with these. And now Purity's going to do it again. So 2 free bottles here today for the listeners. Tell us about this.
0: Yeah, remember, first of all the listeners today that pick up the phone and call are going to get a free bottle of this Krill Omega 50 Plus, amazing, with the krill oil, 67% more krill oil, the high omega-3 fish oil, boosting those omega-3 levels, so critical for the heart, for the skin, for the hair, for the eyes. On top of that, we added the vitamin D, so important, so pure, so pristine. But now, the B12 energy melts, why are they here? I said to Purity, I said, "Guys, we're dealing with the 50-plussers here. Even people of 45, 50, 60, 70, they're having more trouble absorbing the B12, and B12 is critical. You think B12, think energy. If your energy is low and you're in your 50s or 60s, I mean, it may be a B12 issue. 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We need that to carry oxygen to the tissue, so important for energy. 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You're going to love it.
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1: 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Now, Doc, I've seen these ads where they say that krill oil is 48 times stronger than fish oil. Is that true? Does that make any sense?
0: Well, you know, obviously these are the krill guys talking, right?
1: Right, right, right.
0: But you could look at it both ways. Let's get into krill in just a moment. But first, let's pat the fish oil guys on the shoulder because, you know, you could say that the fish oil is better and stronger. But we're talking about the concentrated high omega-3 fish oil here because it's higher in the omega-3s, the EPA and DHA that are so important for the heart, the brain, the memory, mood, your eyes, your skin, your hair, your nails. So in one sense, you could say, well, the fish oil is better. But in another sense, I have to hand it to the krill guys because in terms of antioxidant power, krill oil is extraordinary. And it's because there's a molecule in krill oil that's naturally occurring called astaxanthin. And this astaxanthin, Steve, this is one of the most powerful antioxidants we've ever discovered. Steve, by one measure of antioxidant activity, it's 6,000 times stronger than vitamin C.
1: Wow.
0: So amazing antioxidant power in the krill. And now, as we're getting older, 50-plussers like myself, I'm 52, and we don't make as many antioxidants naturally. Our antioxidant systems are kind of slowing down. And at the same time, we're producing more free radicals naturally. This is why we call it Krill Omega 50 Plus, extra antioxidant power and extra krill. Remember, 500 milligrams of krill instead of 300, that's 67% more. Plus, the vitamin D, so important for us. And this is just an incredible value proposition. I have folks, they were going out and they were getting the krill separately and the fish oil separately, the antioxidants, the vitamin. You could spend $75 doing that.
1: No kidding.
0: You're getting it all for free today. This is the best of both worlds, this combination product with the krill and the fish oil. It's not one being better than the other. They're both great. And this is the best of both worlds.
1: You know, thank God for Purity products. I'm serious. Seriously, because when you think about where our food supply is gone and where we are today, we have to have something that allows us to feel better as we age, to age gracefully. It's amazing to me as we talk about
0: this. And that's why I love the way that Purity gives away the free bottles. Because, you know, people can be skeptical.
1: Sure.
0: They should be skeptical. But now they can be skeptical and they say, okay, you know what? This sounds pretty important. I'm going to give this a go. It's only going to cost me $6.95. And they get it and they try it out. And what they start to see, because it doesn't take long. Remember that joint study, 7 days, 28% more comfortable. What they start to see is, hey, I'm more comfortable. I feel better. They notice their energy is better. And they realize, hey, you know what? This is important. And they tell their friends and they tell their relatives and they tell their loved ones. And Purity's been doing business this way for, I don't know, 20 years now. Let's look at one more. You know, this is a great testimonial by Gracie. 5 out of 5 stars, she writes, it works. I feel a difference in my joints after only 1 week. Also, you have the nicest staff. That's great. You have the nicest staff. People are going to appreciate working with Purity. They're a fantastic company. They put their money where their mouth is. They give out free bottles, and you try it, and you're like, wow, this is great stuff. Thank God for Purity.
1: Let's talk about the heart health for a moment. It's probably the single greatest concern that people face as they age. So anything that we can do to boost heart health becomes really a top priority. You know this, I know this, and those folks out there know this as well. And I know you mentioned earlier that omega-3s literally lower our risk of coronary heart disease. Do I have that correct? Because that's a big statement.
0: You know, absolutely. I mean, protecting the heart, this is what put omega-3s on the map back in the 70s. Dr. Dierberg discovered, you know, how protective they were for the Eskimos. Mm-hmm. By the way, he's a wonderful guy. I had lunch with him a year or two ago. Great conversation. But bottom line is omega-3s protect our heart in so many ways. They promote a smooth, rhythmical heartbeat, important for the body's normal inflammatory response in the heart muscle, inside the arteries and veins. They promote those youthful, flexible arteries, so important for circulation. They promote healthy blood platelet activity, healthy red blood cell activity. They support a healthy blood pressure. That's very important. Triglycerides. So they do so much for the heart. So simply amazing cardiovascular protection with these omega-3s.
1: It just keeps getting better, doesn't it? Hey, you know, I got to remind our listeners.
0: I know when people, I have patients come in here all the time, and I'm like, are you taking your omega-3s? I hope you're still taking your omega-3s. You know, they're afraid to say no. You know, I'd like the omega-3 doctor. Take your omega-3s. In fact, if there was only one nutrient that I could take, Steve, honest to God, if there was only one nutrient that I could take, hands down, it's omega-3s. That's the first most important nutrient you could take. And this krill omega 50 plus, I love the way they combine the krill oil with the fish oil, so you're getting the best of both worlds. Can't beat it.
1: 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Doc, this study you sent me on this omega-3s and the memory is amazing. It seems that the participants taking omega-3s had some pretty incredible benefits here. When you talk about memory, that is something that kind of slips as we get older. Tell us more about this, would you?
0: Right. This was a great study, an important study, because what they did here was very interesting. This out of the journal Neurology, and what they did is they checked the omega-3 level in the red blood cells of women, 1,000 women, older women. So this is a big study, 1,000 women. Mm-hmm. But then again, 8 years later, and the women were on average 78 years old at this point, they did MRI scans of the women's brains. And what they found, Steve, this is so amazing. They found that the brain volume for the women that had higher omega-3 indexes, in other words, they had more omega-3s in their red blood cells, mm-hmm. the women that had more omega-3s in their red blood cells, they had higher brain volume. They were actually maintaining more of the youthful size of the brain. Their brains were bigger. You could see it plainly in the MRI measurements. That's really
1: great.
0: Cool. But not only that, there's a very important part of the brain known as the hippocampus, a very important part of the brain that facilitates learning, facilitates memory. And there was greater brain volume in the hippocampus for people that had more omega-3s in their red blood cells. That's how you can really measure how much omega-3 someone's taking in. So if you take omega-3s, you will raise your omega-3 index. We know this. It's a fact. You take omega-3s, you raise that up. So you want to have more omega-3s in your bloodstream. Very important. That's how it infuses into all the cell membranes, into the joints, into the brain, etc. So take the krill omega 50 plus. You get the krill oil, 67% more krill oil. So fantastic for the joints. You get the high omega 3 fish oil, vitamin D in there as well, astaxanthin for extra antioxidant power, and protect that brain, protect your memory, facilitate that quick, that youthful thinking that's so fun to have. When you feel sharp, when you feel like your brain is working great, you have that brain energy, it's more fun. It's more fun to be in a conversation. You feel better. You wake out of bed. You have that energy. You feel mentally alert. You feel alive. That's the way I want to feel. That's the way young people feel. That's why we put this in this Krill Omega 50 Plus. We want people to feel younger. We want people to maintain their youthful vigor and attitude. And that's what this Krill Omega 50 Plus is all about.
1: All right. I got to tell you, Dr. Levin, I take the Krill Omega 50 Plus. And one of the things that I absolutely love about the pill is that it's so small. I mean, it's so easy to take. And so much better than trying to swallow one of those omega-3 horse pills, you know, the bigger ones. Anyone can take these with ease, and that's what's great about it. Tell us, how did you supercharge this formula while at the same time shrinking the capsule size? How do you do that?
0: It's so amazing. This is really a breakthrough, Stephen. I mean, for those of you that are picturing this huge omega-3 pill, it's not like that. These are tiny. They're so small, anybody can swallow these. My son, Corey, has trouble swallowing pills. He gets these down like they're nothing. They're much smaller. They're easy to swallow. And now with our Lemon Lock flavor system, which I didn't even talk about before, you open the bottle up, Steve, it smells like lemon. 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So an incredible value. And here's what I want you to do. Pick up the phone pretty quick, because believe it or not, 1,000 sounds like a lot, but it's not, Steve. On bigger radio stations, they move fast.
1: Right.
0: Call soon. 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Everybody's getting that. Don't worry. You're definitely going to get that. But if you're one of the first 1,000 callers, then you get the free B12 Energy Melts. You know, we need to talk about that one more time, but I want you to get that too. And I demand this, because this is Krill Omega 50 Plus. We want this for the folks. Hey, if you're in your 40s and you feel run down, it's great for you too, but 50s, 60s, 70s, folks in that age bracket, they're not absorbing the B12 as well, because they're losing some of the intrinsic factors in the GI tract that are responsible for absorbing the B12. So now you put the B12 Energy Melt on your tongue, tastes delicious, and it just gets in there and boosts up those levels of B12. What do you feel? When you boost your level of B12, if you had been low, you feel more energy, because B12 helps make the red blood cells, carry oxygen to the tissues, helps burn your carbs for energy, great for the hair, skin, and nails, great for so many things. 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
4: Sun will break through into this afternoon with a high of 90. The heat index may reach the upper 90s, adding the humidity. There's some late night thunderstorms with a low of 77. Hot and humid again tomorrow with scattered thunderstorms and a high of 92. And then cooler air will move in behind a front on Monday with a clearing trend and a high near 79. From the Weather Channel, I'm Jeff Maher, WLSAM 890, with another update in 30 minutes.
5: Eden's 15 in, 13 out. Kennedy 17 in from O'Hare and 19 back out to the airport. Eisenhower, Stevenson, and Dan Ryan all looking pretty good as they have cleared up the overnight road work. Construction continues on the Bishop Port, but no big delays. DuSable Lakeshore Drive is clear. Not seeing any trouble on the tollways or in Indiana. From the WLS AM 890 Traffic Center, I'm Ed Smarin with the next update in 30 minutes.
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8: Thank you for tuning in. 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By one antioxidant measurement, it's 6,000 times more powerful than vitamin C. It's 800 times stronger than CoQ10. It can improve your depth perception. And millions of people in Japan use it every day to fight wrinkles and fine lines from the inside out. So what is it? What nutrient are we talking about? Well, Sherry Torkos is here to reveal the secret. She's a practicing pharmacist and author. She's written more than a dozen books on health, including the Canadian Encyclopedia of Natural Medicine. Welcome to the program, Sherry Torkos. Good to have you here.
9: Hey there, Mark. Thanks so much for having me. This secret nutrient that we're going to be talking about is called astaxanthin. Mm-hmm. And Reader's Digest, they featured it brilliantly in an article called The Latest It Antioxidant. Astaxanthin is a fountain of youth. As you mentioned, very popular in Japan, used mainstream for promoting beauty from within as a capsule. But here in North America, people just aren't as familiar with it. But listen to this. It has 60 human studies validating its efficacy. And as a pharmacist, this really caught my attention. And this nutrient is not something that you can get enough of in diet. It's found in salmon, mm-hmm. but you'd really have to eat a lot of salmon, like 5 pounds, just to get a good daily dose.
8: Well, so as much as I love salmon, but I'm not going that far. Sherry, I didn't know that there were 60-plus human clinical studies in this specific natural form of astaxanthin that happens to be in Purity's AstaFX formula. Talked about Japan. Now, this is a capsule. This particular astaxanthin is all the rage for skin health, as they've been finding in Japan. Very, very interesting on so many fronts here, right?
9: Yeah, for sure. I mean, astaxanthin at just a 4 milligram dose, and that's the clinical dose that is in Purity's AstaFX formula. Mm-hmm. It's clinically tested and shown to fight fine lines and wrinkles from the inside, and millions in Asia take it daily just for that. And I don't want to get too technical here, but just one human study that I'd like to mention to back up these benefits. They used the exact same dose and the type of astaxanthin that's in Purity's product, and they discovered significant benefits for skin hydration, skin texture, smoothness, mm-hmm. elasticity, reduction of skin spots, And there was even a reduction of redness and an improvement in the evenness of skin tone. So we're talking about big beauty benefits, and it works from the inside out, which is fabulous. Men love it, women love it, and it's really catching on here in North America.
8: It sure is. It's a really impressive list of clinical benefits for beautifying skin from the inside out. No wonder they love it there in Japan, and now we're learning about it here. But Sherry, I know you like to say the wrinkle-reducing benefits and the skin tone benefits are just part of this. That's just kind of the cherry on the top. What do you mean by this?
9: Well, you know, I talk to a lot of people in the pharmacy every week. So I work as a pharmacist, and I also get a lot of friends and family and colleagues asking me about their health. And many people are, you know, in their 50s, 60s, 70s, and they really like the idea of a supplement mm-hmm. that can help to improve the appearance of their skin. I mean, we all want beautiful, youthful skin, but for most people, this really isn't the key benefit. What's at the top of the list when you ask people, like, what do they most want to achieve in their health and their wellness? They want something that will help to promote muscle strength, and they want stamina. They want to be able to do the activities they enjoy: mm-hmm. golf, tennis, hiking, playing with their kids and grandkids. And this is actually patented for muscle strength. You know, people want energy to fight fatigue. They want to feel sharp. They're also concerned about their vision. They want to keep their eyes healthy. People are concerned about heart health, circulation, mm-hmm. immunity. Right. All of these areas, really, we're talking about staying healthy from the inside out. So, you know, when you think of it, the skin benefits are compelling, but to me, it's really just the cherry on the top.
8: Yeah, well, Sherry, you were saying that astaxanthin helps with endurance and performance against salmon loaded with astaxanthin. They perform these amazing feats of endurance. Astaxanthin is also found in high levels in the eyes of seagulls. Now, that's interesting. Humans bike faster when they supplement with a specific form of astaxanthin. So is there a common denominator in all of this, these kinds of bits of information?
9: Well, the research here is really clear. Astaxanthin is a molecule that fuels healthy performance, energy, stamina, strength. That's what we see in nature, and that's what we see in humans, too. It's like if you're getting older and you want an edge for strength, for energy, for youthful skin, to fight wrinkles from the inside out, but also to promote endurance and healthy vision, this is what you take. You take this AstaFX formula with the clinical dose of the right type of astaxanthin, and you really feel it. By one measure of antioxidant activity called singlet oxygen quenching activity, astaxanthin is 800 times stronger than CoQ10. And this was published in 2007 in a journal called Carotenoid Science. Another study found that astaxanthin is 6,000 times stronger than vitamin C as an antioxidant, again, in its singlet oxygen scavenging capacity. So it's incredible.
8: Well, I know Purity has a free bottle of AstaFX, just two little liquid capsules a day. That's all you need. And we're going to give out a special 800 number in just a moment for our listeners to take advantage of the free bottle offer. But before we do that, Sherry, Purity uses this natural form of astaxanthin, not that synthetic, cheaper form like you find out there on the market. This is really important as well, correct?
9: Yeah, you definitely need to do your homework when choosing supplements. And that's what I did. AstaFX uses 4 milligrams of the world's most clinically researched natural form of astaxanthin, called Astareal.
8: Sherry Tarkos, pharmacist and author, is with us here on the program. Sherry, we learned today that astaxanthin is 6,000 times more powerful by this one measurement of antioxidant activity when compared to vitamin C. This AstaFX has so much power. Purity has something like 100 plus unsolicited testimonials on their website. And I found a couple that I especially enjoy. If I could read a couple of those, I think this is very interesting, if it's okay with you.
9: Sure. I think it's great to share feedback from people that are really taking the product.
8: Yeah. Here's one from Ava in Texas. She gives AstaFX 5 stars, and she writes, quote, "After taking AstaFX, my son was visiting us and said, 'Mom, you look youthful. I'm a Purity Products customer for the last 3 years and will never go back.'" That's from Ava. Here's one from Nina in Ottawa, Ontario. She's in the age group 45 to 54, gives it another 5-star review. She says this, quote, "Since taking AstaFX, I've felt so much better. My energy level, I would say, has gone from a 3 to a 10. How about that? She says, "So I feel energized whenever taking. My husband even noticed I no longer complain about housework. Well, I've talked about this amazing product to all my family and friends. I'm sure they see how well I look because I feel great from the inside out. I've even noticed my skin appears healthier, too. I feel like a fountain of youth." Now, that's pretty good stuff from actual customers who've been trying AstaFX. And, Sherry, you mentioned before we started the show, you've been taking this product for yourself. And I know, knowing you for some time, it's worked very well for you, hasn't it?
9: It has. You know, I've been taking it for about 2 years now, and people are often surprised to hear that I'm 50. They tell me that I look more like I'm 35, which is nice to hear.
4: Yep.
9: I do eat healthy. I exercise regularly, but I'm also a strong believer in the benefits of taking research-based supplements. And I take AstaFX every day to stay strong, healthy, to keep my energy levels up, and for my skin. I mean, I want to do everything I can to stay youthful and to keep my body sharp and also to prevent some of those issues that can arise as we age.
8: 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We'll give you the number and the special offer again at the end of the show in a few minutes, but lots to cover today. We'll get back to it here with Sherry Torkos. She's an author and pharmacist, and always great to have you on the show. Such great information, Sherry. Can you share with us a quick study or two to sort of back this up, highlight the science behind the elite astaxanthin that's found in AstaFX? Because I know there are, what, dozens and dozens of studies. Maybe you can pull out and highlight a couple of your favorites.
9: Yeah, for sure. So Dr. Mark Miller, he's a PhD, a biomedical researcher, he explains it well. And he's talking here about how free radicals compromise and undermine function and cellular performance in the body. He says astaxanthin is simply superb at negating this, as evidenced by clinical trials showing improved performance and accelerated recovery. In fact, research published in the Journal of Medicine and Science in Sports and Exercise found that those who took 4 milligrams of astaxanthin daily over 28 days scored better cycling times with greater output than those who did not take it. So they biked faster. Mm-hmm. I mean, remember this. Astaxanthin is one of the few fat-soluble antioxidants that can actually neutralize free radicals even at the site of the mitochondrial membrane. It's like cellular body armor protecting your cells, your joints, blood vessels, brain, heart, and organs on many levels. So listen to this, Mark. Mm-hmm. There are 14 clinical studies on astaxanthin for brain health, 7 studies on skin health, 14 studies on eye health, including research for depth perception and focus, 6 studies showing astaxanthin supports cardio function, 42 studies on healthy aging and cellular health. I mean, there's a ton of research on human performance, too, showing benefits for energy, stamina, and endurance. I mean, this AstFX, it's incredibly powerful and versatile. It helps you stay in the game of life, stay energized, active, alert, healthy, and even stronger.
8: That is impressive on so many levels. So much great information there. And I know this astaxanthin has about a dozen patents, too. I'm looking here. I see there's a patent for promoting eye health and reducing eye fatigue. There's a patent for inhibiting the expression of cytokines in cells, and a patent, get this, on composition for body fat reduction. There's one for improving muscle atrophy in older adults. Sherry, I'd like to be a little bit of a skeptic here. How can this one simple nutrient magically do all of this? How can this AstaFX give us so many benefits? I mean, really?
9: Yeah, I know. It sounds amazing, too good to be true, but it really is true. Many of the studies that I'm referencing here, they're available on PubMed. These are reputable clinical studies conducted by leading researchers around the world that really back the benefits of astaxanthin. By the way, muscle output is better with astaxanthin, too. And this comes from astaxanthin research published in the International Journal of Sports Nutrition, November 2019. 2011. This was another study done with cyclists. They took 4 milligrams of astaxanthin. It was a small study, but very positive, showing that cyclists improved their trial time by 2 minutes in a 20-kilometer bike race. I mean, that's a meaningful improvement in a race like this. And the researchers said that they also burned fat more efficiently, which makes sense. Based on this research, Purity can actually make the claim that AstaFX will promote and improve power output in your muscles. I mean, I tell people AstaFX in, strength and power out. It's transformative if you like energy. And this was found in other studies too, like one that looked at hand grip strength.
8: Oh, so much great information. If you're just tuning in, we're talking with pharmacist and author Sherry Tarkos here. I'm your host, Mark Larson. Now, on this hand grip study that you mentioned, I understand this involved, a 12-milligram dose, and they saw a 93% boost in hand strength in people who struggled with, a tennis elbow. That's a big deal. But our listeners might be saying, maybe I don't play tennis. What about me? What does it mean for me, right?
9: Right. So think about this. A 93% increase in a person who has some repetitive stress in their elbow, it's an almost doubling in hand strength. So just think about all the things that you do in your daily life, picking up groceries, your kids, your grandkids, gripping the steering wheel of a car, playing golf or tennis, gardening or riding a bike. A doubling of grip strength makes a big difference. I mean, when you take astaxanthin, you get stronger, you feel stronger, you have more energy, endurance. If you play sports, you play stronger. So to me, it's really quite extraordinary.
8: That's great information, too. Now, Sherry, I want to share a couple more testimonials that caught my attention out of so many right there on the Purity website. Again, these are unsolicited. These are from real people. Here's one from Rick. He's a male, aged 55 to 64, lives in Naples, Florida. He writes this: "What a great product AstaFX has been for me. After starting taking AstaFX, my workout and strength has increased as if I were in my 20s again. And I've only been on AstaFX for 2 months now. Can't wait to see the long-term effect. I look forward to taking AstaFX every morning for my afternoon workouts. I'll be taking this product for a long time." Here's Dee Dee. She's a female, age 45 to 54. She lives in Laurel Park, North Carolina. She writes this, quote, "I've been using AstaFX for a month now. I can see the difference in my energy level. I now have more energy, feel better since taking this product. I can actually see a difference in my skin as well. I'm a smoker who has smoking lines around my mouth, but the lines have diminished about 50%. Overall, I am so thrilled with my energy level. I love this product." Just a couple of samples from the real people who have responded on Purity's website. And Sherry, I'm looking at the list of patents again on this astaxanthin compound. This is where the science, the research backs up what we're talking about. This is just flat out amazing. And now, Sherry, a lot of people out there are going to think what I'm going to say here sounds a little bit odd. But you said before the show, this supplement may even help people drive a car better or use the computer more comfortably. I mean, come on, how does this happen?
9: It does sound funny, but AstaFX may actually help in these areas too. And here's why. One of the interesting things about astaxanthin is that it's a relative of vitamin A. And we know that vitamin A is good for our eyes, good for vision. Astaxanthin is too. Astaxanthin has actually been shown to fight oxidation in eye tissue. Scientists did a study where they found a 46% improvement in a measurement called depth perception. Now, depth perception, that's our ability to determine distances between objects, or basically to see in three dimensions. And researchers, they studied a handball team, specifically looking at how quickly they could change focus. And guess what? The handball team that was supplementing with astaxanthin, they were able to improve their accuracy and improve their performance in the depth perception test. Other research has also shown that astaxanthin helps reduce eye fatigue. And, you know, when you're on a computer, that's a big deal. Everyone's on computers these days and for long periods of time, and it's hard on our eyes. And we know that if you're driving a car and it's late at night and your reaction time is slow, that's not good. Astaxanthin actually helps the eyes focus and refocus. Dr. Hecht, PhD, one of the leading researchers at AstaReal, says that the product actually helps your eyes be more resilient. You see better with it. Your eyes are healthier. I mean, who doesn't love those benefits?
8: Again, we're talking with pharmacist and health author Sherry Tarkos about our free bottle offer from Purity Products, talking about AstaFX. So much ground to cover. Sherry, I want to get back to the skin benefits and this issue of wrinkle reduction. Not as a cream or as a lotion, but as a capsule. You take it orally. This patent also covers this. You say this ingredient is proven to reduce wrinkles, and not just by a little. We're talking a dramatic amount. What's going on with this?
9: Yeah, I know. It's fascinating. A huge benefit. People want to look younger. I know I do, and I've noticed significant benefits since I've started taking it. But it's the science here that really shines. The whole concept of taking oral supplements to improve skin health, relatively new concept here in North America, but in Japan, this is mainstream. Astaxanthin is already one of, if not the most successful ingredients in a new class of products called cosmeceuticals, or supplements that you take orally to enhance the cosmetic appearance of your skin. So listen to this. In one study, they gave 4 milligrams of astaxanthin, which, by the way, is the actual amount you get in Purity's AstaFX, and the skin benefits were dramatic. Within 6 weeks, every single person in the treatment group, 100% of participants in the study, reported that their skin had improved significantly. Everybody got results. Fine lines, hydration, elasticity, all improved. Listen to this. The participants experienced about 50% improvement in dryness, moisture, roughness, elasticity, fine lines, wrinkles, even age spots were significantly diminished. And this is literally in line with the best, the highest quality, and the most expensive topical products, the lotions and potions that we put on our skin. And again, AstaFX, it's exclusive to Purity Products.
8: 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By the way, limit one free offer per household, please. Now, Sherry, for people who are just tuning in, one of the many highlights we covered earlier on today's program is just how revolutionary this special Purity Astaxanthin is for redefining aging skin. And astaxanthin works its magic inside the body in areas like endurance, stamina, energy. These are so many of the inside-out benefits that people will feel. And in fact, what will they feel when they start taking AstaFX?
9: So the reason you need to give this a try is because the benefits are real. The science is very compelling. Over 60 clinical studies and patents. I mean, the product is impressive and it really works. This is a product where you will actually see and feel the benefits after taking it a month or so. The cosmetic benefits for your skin, we just mentioned a minute ago, really incredible. I've been taking it myself and I see a huge difference. Others have noticed too. People are always saying to me, you know, what do you use on your skin? What are you taking? And, you know, I tell people what you put into your body is just as important, if not more so, than what you apply to your skin. And think about the vision benefits, really unmatched by any other nutrient or supplement out there. It targets tired eyes, eye strain, and it helps improve eye focus and depth perception. It's great for circulation, energy, muscle strength, and endurance. You can literally boost your strength. As we age, this is crucial. It helps you enjoy life and stay in the game. Mm-hmm. And it can even help with recovery after exercise. Next, astaxanthin has the ability to fight fatigue and support mitochondrial function. So that means cellular energy and ATP support.
8: Now, Sherry, didn't you mention before the show that astaxanthin has the ability to assist body burning fat for energy? I understand they're even looking at this as a weight loss and weight management ingredient. This is pretty fascinating in itself. Talk about what we're seeing in some of these initial studies on dieters.
9: Sure. You know, research has shown that astaxanthin can actually help promote and enhance fat metabolism. That's one of its unique benefits. It can actually help your cells burn fat more efficiently. Researchers did an 8-week study where they gave a group of middle-aged women 12 milligrams of astaxanthin. They had them do a little exercise, and these women experienced a reduction in body weight, and it was almost all fat, which is fantastic. Now, I don't want anybody to misunderstand here. It's not a magic weight loss pill by any means, but certainly this early research suggests that this can be a useful tool in addition to exercise to help you burn a little extra weight.
8: Now, Sherry, just a few moments left before we wrap up the program. I want to take a quick step back for a moment. I know we have this great free bottle offer today. We're talking AstaFX from Purity Products, and we'll get to that offer as we wrap up the program. Free bottle of AstaFX for all of our listeners. Again, it promotes healthy vision, skin, muscle, fights wrinkles like no other. And most of us have just never heard about all of this until today. So tell our listeners again how astaxanthin compares to other antioxidants or phytonutrients that are out there on the market right now, because this is truly unique, isn't it?
9: Well, you know, from an antioxidant perspective, the healthy aging perspective, astaxanthin is up to 6,000 times more potent than vitamin C in its singlet oxygen-quenching capacity. That should be enough to get everybody excited. There's really, you know, something in this for everybody. With AstaFX from Purity here, you get to see the amazing power of astaxanthin for yourself. It's the king of the carotenoids, and very few people are aware of its benefits. And I think millions are missing out on it because they just aren't aware of this incredible evidence-based nutraceutical.
8: And I know it may sound too good to be true for some people, Sherry. What do you say to any skeptics saying, come on, does it really do all of this?
9: Well, I'm a pharmacist, and in my training as a pharmacist, I'm trained to look at the science and to see what the science says. And the science on astaxanthin is very clear, backed by over 60 clinical studies, and many of these studies are accessible on PubMed, so you can check them out yourself. But the key takeaway is this. The benefits are real, the cosmetic benefits, the endurance benefits, the strength benefits, the vision benefits, circulation, cardio, the product really works. I mean, the science is so strong. I see the difference in how it makes my skin look and how I feel. I feel stronger, healthier, and I encourage folks to give this a try. With this free bottle offer from Purity, there's nothing to lose and so much to gain.
8: Such great information, wonderful show, and always good to talk with you, Sherry. Thank you so much for joining us today.
9: Thank you.
8: Sherry Tarkos, who's an author, she's a practicing pharmacist. 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
2: Behind the Sunday, headed close to 90 with a heat index into the upper 90s with sun breaking through the clouds. Some thunderstorms may pop up later tonight with a low of 77. High and humid again tomorrow with scattered thunderstorms at a high of 92. Then clearing and cooler behind the front on Tuesday with a high in the upper 70s. From the Weather Channel, I'm Jeff Marr, WLS AM 890, with another update in 30 minutes.
3: They're calling it Islamic extremist terror. I'm Jack Callahan, Fox News. The attack yesterday on a Pride event in Berlin, Germany. Authorities there searching for a fugitive suspect for the deadly attack on a crowd near Berlin's Pride Festival. It left one person dead, at least 16 others hurt. Police and prosecutors now asking for help in finding a 21-year-old suspect, whom they say hit several people with a van. They also say more people exited that vehicle, and several others were apparently stabbed, perhaps with a machete. Police warning the public to avoid direct contact with the suspect, saying he is likely to be armed and dangerous. Massive

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2: 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The governor should be primarily held responsible, but also the local mayor and the town of Arlington Heights trustees. They fumbled it at the beginning.
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4: Eaton's 15 in, 13 out. Kennedy 19 in from O'Hare, back out to the airport 20. Eisenhower, Stevenson, and Dan Ryan not seeing any issues right now. Skyway, I-57, Bishop Ford, and 394 look fine as well. No problems either direction on DuSable Lakeshore Drive. 80 eastbound near 355, right lane a stall. From the WLS AM890 Traffic Center, I'm Ed Smarin with the next update in 30 minutes.
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7: And we welcome you in to another edition of the Alpha Wealth Hour. 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My name's Kevin McAlpin. Tom and I are so happy to have you with us once again on the show. We hope you're having a wonderful weekend and a great summer, and man, we've got a lot to get to on the program here today. Coming up in just a few moments, if you find yourself 3 to 5 years away from retirement, could warning signs that led to the 1929 market crash be showing up again today? We'll explain that. Plus, Social Security, it's facing a funding crisis. So how will you handle possible cuts to your benefits? And later on, how to prepare your family for an inheritance they'll someday receive. All of that and much, much more. But first things first, we do say hello and good morning to the star of the show and the man of the hour, Tom Fortino. Tom, it's a pleasure as always. I hope you're having a great day today.
8: I am having a great day. Hey, you know, I always say it's what's between here and pointing between my two ears as opposed to what's out there. So you got it. You know, we were talking earlier before we started. It's perspective, Kevin.
7: Yeah.
8: I think we got a lot of great information here. Going to cover a few different topics. I think we're going to get into what's going on in the market, which is, man, we see a lot going on there.
7: Yeah.
8: But we want to talk about some solutions. That's what it's all about. And then we're going to get, I think, into some ideas here with creating income. We get into these ideas of, I think, we haven't talked about in a while, the long-term care aspect of it. There's some shocking numbers we're going to get into there as well. So a lot of information to provide today, and it's all going to be good stuff that's going to make a difference. That's our goal, make a difference in your plan.
7: Exactly right. And if you'd like to learn more about any of the topics that Tom and I cover on the show today, folks, keep this phone number handy, 630-864-6711. That's how you can reach Tom Fortino and the Alpha Wealth Group. 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So you mentioned the market, and I thought this was really interesting. This popped on my radar a few weeks ago. A financial reporter who spent years studying the 1929 crash says there's a lot of the same warnings.

0: signs showing up today. CNBC's Andrew Ross Sorkin authored the book 1929, Inside the Greatest Crash in Wall Street History and How It Shattered a Nation. Well, he recently shared his thoughts about it with 60 Minutes.
1: The crazy part about this is from 1928 to September of 1929, the stock market was up 90%.
2: When you say the stock market was way up, right, immediately I think of now. Are you scared?
1: I'm anxious. I'm anxious that we are at prices that may not feel sustainable. And what I don't know is we are either living through some kind of remarkable boom, and part of that's artificial intelligence and technology and all of that, or everything's overpriced.
2: Or we're reliving
1: 1929.
0: Well, that is concerning when you hear someone say 1929. But let me ask you, Tom, how much can we really take away? How much can we learn from something that happened nearly a century ago? And do these parallels still matter, or is this economy just too different to really compare? Are we looking at apples and oranges here?
3: Well, it's never bad to take a look back at the market. A lot of things and trends and that are used today look back on the history of market. You know, it's the old adage that was said, you know, the worst thing you can ever say is it's different this time, right? Mm-hmm. But that said, we don't need to go back to 1929. Look at look at 2000. We call it the lost decade from 2000 to 2010. If you looked at the indexes, the Dow, the S&P, and you looked at the value of them on the January 1st of 2000, and you looked at them on January 1st, 2010, they'd be lower 10 years later. Imagine if you retired in 2010. Mm. You had four down years during that period, and some of them were just devastating. I mean, you look at 2008, that was a 50% drop from June of 2008 to March of 2009. How would you have felt if you were in retirement at that point? You can go back to 1969 to 1981. The market was effectively flat. We don't need to go back through all this history. And we can have a whole discussion on valuations. When we look at P/E ratios of the S&P, we're taking a look at earnings right now that are really killing it. I mean, sorry for the word there, but they are doing it. That, I mean, they're up 20 over double digits earnings, and that's been continuing. So we could make all the arguments on both sides, you know, and all that really doesn't matter. And so the point is, you know, when we're talking about going into retirement, because look at 2022, the market was down, depending on what index, 18% on the S&P, over 20% on the NASDAQ. And so when you're taking on too much risk in your portfolio in retirement, you know, you can undermine the very thing that retirement is supposed to provide, which is stability, predictability, and freedom to enjoy the life with financial security, right? Mm-hmm. And so that's really the takeaway from this. And so when we're working with people that are near in retirement, a down year is going to happen. Mm-hmm. We know that. It's just, I can't tell you when. Nobody can. And the problem is, as I said, when you go into retirement and you're looking at a potentially one of the issues we talk about, longevity risk, certainly market risk, increasing taxes, we can go down the line, inflation, healthcare costs. One of them, of course, large losses at the worst possible time, right? If you had retired in 2008 and you said, hey, you know, I got $1 million. That's this whole thing of, you know, and Kevin, we can tie in income planning with it too. But if I said you're going to average 8% a year for the next 10 years and you said, great, I'm in retirement, I'm okay with that. I said, but wait a minute, the first year you're going to be down 50%. How do you feel about that? Mm. Well, I don't think people would like that.
0: Yeah.
3: So we can look at averages, but that's what happened if you look from 2008 to 2018, because the market took off. But we have to be careful. And so that's why, look, when we take a look at your investments, and I'll make an offer here in a second, but this is why it's part of, you know, we look at everything, taxes, income planning, but part of that is your portfolio, mm-hmm. especially if that's going to be part of our income piece. And so, you know, it's not an either or about protection versus growth. You can have both, right? If you're 60% of your portfolio is in the market's up 20, you're going to get 10 or 12. Are you okay with that? These are the discussions I'm having. Mm-hmm. And so, yeah, I'm okay with that, because on the flip side of that, okay, you don't want to be down 20%. So what do people typically do? They buy bonds. And this is, again, maybe causes another issue. 2022 bonds had the worst performance since 1937. So now we have to look at using bond alternatives, or we want to look at ideas that are going to provide some growth. There's two or three ideas that I could talk to you about. And we got so much more when it gets into having your investment plan. This is just one piece of your overall plan. Do we have too much risk? You may have accounts all over the place, too. I see people typically come in with the stacks of investments. Or there's tax inefficiency. We're creating, you know, we have the wrong assets in the wrong bucket. Tax deferred, tax free. You've heard me talk about that. But the point is, are we creating a portfolio that's going to work for us in retirement? And there's ideas, again, that we can use to protect. They give you principal protection that you can still get upside growth. There's other ideas that can give you typically a 7 to 10%, you know, consistent return. Those are other ideas we can get into. How many of you are having these conversations? I can tell you right now, if you look at your bonds in your portfolio, typically they're either flat or down, even over a 5 or 6 year period. We've been in this bear market of bonds. So not only can you introduce ideas that will protect part of the portfolio, right, in retirement, which is going to then work in conjunction with the whole part of having what I call the longevity of your portfolio, but also give you maybe some upside growth. Again, are you having some of these conversations? Let me do this. If you want to sit down and look at some of these ideas, first of all, do a portfolio analysis. Let's see what you own. Let's see the real risk you have. We can test your overall plan, too. We'll get into the taxes, the income planning, the overall planning. But then how do you create an efficient investment plan you can feel good about? You know, we try to minimize it. We talked many times about reducing the emotion on it. And then introducing some of these ideas that can act as a volatility buffer. And again, provide some, I guess, lower stress in retirement on the portfolio. So this is a discovery session. And once you get this piece in place, then you can look at the overall plan. So for those, again, who want to take advantage of this, give us a call, 630-864-6711. 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We can talk about some of these ideas. We can do a look under the hood of what you currently own. We're probably going to uncover things you are unaware of. There's going to be opportunities to reposition and maybe reallocate and set up a portfolio that's going to work for you in retirement. Again, 630-864-6711, or go to our website, alphawealthgroup.com, alphawealthgroup.com. 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It's called the Retirement Roadmap. If you select that button, you can get on my calendar. We can have a 15-minute conversation, and we can really dig into this aspect of it again. We don't want to go into retirement. That's when we're the most vulnerable. When you're young, investing is about building wealth. And when you're getting ready to retire in retirement, investing is about making wealth last. These are two different missions. So give us a call or go to our website. Let's take care of this one aspect of your plan. And again, look at everything else.
0: 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So, Tom, it's been a long time, like 43 years since Congress has really done anything to touch Social Security. And now to say we've got a problem might be the understatement of the show, right? The math ain't mathing right now, unfortunately. We're about 6 years from the trust fund potentially running dry, which means benefits could be cut by roughly 23%. Now, take you back to 2005. Lawmakers had a chance to fix it by raising taxes 2%. That would have kept the system funded for another 75 years. But of course, as we know, they passed. Then 10 years later in 2015, the fix jumped to 3%. And again, nothing was done. Today, it's closer to 4%. And still to this point, we have seen no action. So, Tom, I know Social Security really feels like a guaranteed paycheck in retirement. But if that paycheck was to shrink, let's talk about some other reliable income sources that you can look at for our listeners. And really, how do you determine what makes sense for each individual that comes into the Alpha Wealth Group?
3: Sure. And let me start by saying it's shocking that the government and Congress hasn't done something about this. That's called sarcasm.
0: Tongue in cheek, right?
3: They're just malfeasance doesn't cover it. Anyway, I'll stop. It's very frustrating, especially when we're talking about, you know, anyone out there. I'm sure that you got to feel the same way. You know, you're working all your life. They're taking money out of your paycheck. And then all of a sudden they're saying, whoops, we may have screwed up. Well, thanks. Anyway, it's frustrating, but here's the thing. You got to control what you can control. We always talk about that. What I've said many times is there's this domino effect. They relate. say, right? So when we talk about investments and staying invested and having an investment plan and being successful and having some protection from market drops, well, part of that is having the income, right? Because if I have the income coming in and I don't need to draw or I don't have to rely as much on my investments, that's a good thing. So the income planning piece, one of the five pieces, look, I'm an investment advisor rep, part of a registered investment advisory group. We do active portfolio management. We do, I think we do a great job with it. We do tax planning. We do all of this stuff. And part of it, too, is income planning. Social Security is one of those income pieces. Now, I can't tell you whether or not it's going to be reduced. Nobody can. You know, I think they may do, again, more of this kick the can down the road thing and try to prolong it. They may increase the full retirement age. They may increase the amount that's taxable. They may do a number of things that are going to. I think that's I'm kind of in that camp. But still, we want to be aware of the Social Security decision. I don't think whether or not they reduce benefits, it may or may not impact your overall decisions because you still have to look at what's the delayed retirement credit. It grows by 8% per year, plus the cost of living that they anticipate is going to come. Well, it comes out every October. That could be 3% on top of the 8%. So we just need to be aware of, again, if you're not having these conversations with your advisors, I just ran a Social Security analysis for a client. Now, there's no perfect answer, but you want to see the numbers. Mm-hmm. Okay, if I wait 2 years, well, I'm going to get another $4,000 a year. Do you want to wait? And then what are your other investments? Does that make sense? That's part of it. But so, like I said, the claiming strategies, if you take it at 62 versus 67, that's a 30% reduction. Mm-hmm. You are locking into a 30% reduction. So comes back to this claiming strategy of, do I want to wait because, of course, I have a higher benefit for the rest of my life? And I've used the phrase before, when it comes to Social Security, the risk isn't dying, the risk is living, mm-hmm. right? So we want to be sure this one piece of our income plan, again, I'm saying it's one piece, understand our claiming strategies, understand what is if I lock into a lower rate, that means this cost of living increase I just talked about, of course, will be lower going forward. It also means the survivor benefit will be smaller to my spouse if I'm married. You got to take these things into account. And then what are my other investments? So another moving parts here. Look, we have information on our, and I want to get into some other ideas here in a second, Kevin, on the income side. But we have this information on our website. You can get the Social Security decision, the maximizing income retirement, the truth about annuities I'm going to talk about in a second. All of these are available on our website, alphawealthgroup.com, alphawealthgroup.com. You can download them. They're free. But we need to start, you know, again, this uncertainty and getting informed, it's a good thing. Mm-hmm. It's a good thing. So let's take a look at some of these things. Again, you can go there, and if you want to even ask me a question or send me, I can run a Social Security analysis for you. We'll show you what is the difference. And then if you're married, we'll include the spouse, and you can show maybe there's some claiming strategies where, you know, a spouse can take it, the other can defer. You know, that's a happy medium, I guess I would say. And so this is part of this whole income planning piece. And if they reduce it, well, you know, at least we're trying to maximize our benefit. The other thing that I would add to this, and then I'm going to make another offer here, Kevin, is, you know, this is a one piece of the income. We like to say having multiple income sources, right? Mm-hmm. This is good. Yeah. Because if one is impacted, like Social Security or something else, I have some buffers here. I'm creating more income pieces. Pensions are another income piece because it's income. It's not an asset. We want to separate the two. The other thing we talked about last week, and I think the week before, I'll bring this up again, are annuities. Mm-hmm. You can take a look at them. They're a way to create your own pension piece. I said, if you go to our website, you can download information on those, because what tends to happen everybody has opinions. Mm-hmm. And so as much as possible, I try to stay away from opinions. Let's just stick with facts. And the better or worse than investments, again, forget that. It's do you want to have guaranteed lifetime income? And that's why we offer the Truth About Annuities report. It will give you guaranteed lifetime income. That is a fact. The annuities fit into the what I call the stability and confidence strategy, right? Mm-hmm. Studies have been done because when paychecks stop coming, there's that emotional piece. And so you could use, I've given the example before, and these illustrations are going to be different, and you can run them yourself. But, you know, as I use the couple age 60, if they were to, you know, you can use tax-free, tax-deferred, $500,000 into an annuity. In seven years, they'd have over $50,000, around $54,000 a year, joint lifetime income. Joint lifetime income. Doesn't go away. It doesn't matter what the market does. It doesn't matter how long you live. It doesn't go down at the first death. When a Social Security, one of the Social Security goes away, it gives you longevity protection, market risk protection. Again, the spousal benefit. And you know what else it gives you? Peace of mind. Mm-hmm. And so, again, not for everybody. I'm not suggesting that. There's pros and cons. But there was a study that showed 97% of annuity owners said their annuities helped them worry less about running out of money. And 93% said they eased their concerns of day-to-day expenses. So think about that. If you have money coming in, that's why income planning is so critical as just a piece. Again, I'm an investment advisor rep. But imagine if you could have, you know, check the box on that income, you know, on the Social Security. I'm using annuities to supplement. Your investments, too. I just talked about ideas to create income from investments. This is critical to, again, when you get into retirement, creating that scenario where you have license to spend and mm-hmm. you feel good and you don't miss those years when you want to enjoy your retirement and you shortchange yourself. Don't want to do that. That's very disheartening. So, as I said, we offered the information on the website, but more than that, if you really want to take a look at specific, because everybody's situation is unique. And so we can look at, number one, your claiming strategies. We'll look at those numbers. So now you make an informed decision. We can run that illustration, show you what happens if you take it, defer it. And now you're making an informed decision. Not a perfect one, but an informed one. In addition to that, we can take a look at the annuities. You want to add those? The pensions. If you have a pension, we'll evaluate that. And then how do we add the investments as another piece? Think about that. That's four sources potentially of income. Just pick up the phone and give our team a call, 630-864-6711, 630-864-6711. 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
0: 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Wanted to give you a headline that I'm sure a lot of our listeners may have been waiting very patiently for. This from the USA mm-hmm. Today. It says, maybe you don't need $1 million to retire after all. And one thing from this article really jumped off the page. It said 97% of Americans have less than that magic $1 million mark saved, yet 82% of retirees say they have enough money and are happy in retirement.
3: Sure.
0: So, Tom, does this finally put to rest all of this debate and conversation about this? You've got to have a million to be able to retire.
3: Well, the number always, it's a moving target. Yeah. 1.2 year or two, it depends on who you talk to. Yeah, maybe you don't need a million. I will agree with that statement, right?
0: Yeah.
3: This is an investment piece, and what is it you need in retirement? First of all, you have to answer that answer. And I think we've talked about the Employee Benefit Research Institute says roughly half of the people out there just simply guess. So that's not what you want to do. But you may be surprised. And so this is why it's always good to take a look. We always talk about testing your plan so you know where you stand, right? And what do you need in retirement? And let's start with that question. Mm-hmm. Have you ever sat down and put those numbers together? And maybe you don't need a million. So don't panic if you're at 750,000, 800,000, because maybe, again, you don't need it. It really comes back to, and I know we've said this before, you know, it's about having the income, right? Because I've used the phrase before, you know, feeling wealthy really comes down to one thing in retirement, having more income than expenses. Mm-hmm. And so if we can create the income, and that's what we take a look at, that's the Social Security. Again, I'm back to that. We talked about that earlier. What are your claiming strategies? Do you even know what? Have you gone to SSA.gov? Because you may be getting $40,000, your spouse may be getting $30,000. That's $70,000 of income. And you say, look, I'm living on $60,000. Okay. You may also, so now if the investments can generate $20,000, I don't need a million. All right. So now I'm getting $90,000 a year. Again, depends on what you, but you have to know your numbers and you really have to take a look at some of this stuff. And that's why we always talk about testing your plan. But this is why we say it's not always about the number. In fact, I would even say this, there is no magic number. Mm-hmm. In some cases, you may not be there either at a certain number, but you got to know. And so I've offered the opportunity to let's test your plan. Let's see where you're at. Let's go through all this stuff. This gets back to the retirement roadmap. So I offered that. I'll offer it again. You can download the retirement roadmap. Plus, there's worksheets. I should have mentioned that. There's worksheets, the asset and organizer, and the income and budget worksheet, because now you're going to know your numbers. And if you fill those out, we can even email them to you so you can have workable documents. You can update and edit them. But then you can walk through this and see where you stand and say, yeah, maybe I don't need $1 million. And you can answer those questions. What is your pension? Do you have it? Do you have that number? What's your Social Security? If you're married, what's your spouse's Social Security? Are there other sources of income you may have coming in that I haven't talked about yet? Because there can be. And so take a look at this stuff. And this is this opportunity to look at it. Again, you go to our website, alphawealthgroup.com, and download that, download the worksheets and start to evaluate, okay, do I need $1 million? Mm-hmm. But it starts with knowing what your income is, knowing what your goals are first, and then is there an income gap there? The other opportunity, as I said, we'll test your plan. We'll show you where you're standing. Do you need it? We'll answer the question. Maybe you don't need $1 million to retire after all. So if you just give us a call, 630-864-6711, or go to our website, alphawealthgroup.com, select the retirement roadmap button. It will go to my calendar, and we can sit down and answer this question. What do you really need? Again, over and above the investments, do you need $1 million? And maybe you don't. And that's a good thing to know, wouldn't it, as you go into retirement?
0: No question about it. 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All right, when we return, we know the great wealth transfer is well underway. So what should you do if you're planning on an inheritance? We'll get to that plus more as we continue with this week's edition of the Alpha Wealth Hour right after this.

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2: Sun will break through this afternoon, and it will be hot and humid to wrap up this weekend with a high of 90. The heat index should hit the upper 90s. Thunderstorms may pop up tonight with a low of 77. There'll be scattered thunderstorms ahead of a front tomorrow with a high of 92. Behind that front, clearing and cooler on Tuesday with a high in the upper 70s. From the Weather Channel, I'm Jeff Maher, WLS AM 890, with another update in 30 minutes.
3: Fox News, I'm Paul Stevens. An attack hours ago in Germany.
4: Police in Berlin are searching for a suspect who allegedly plowed a van through a crowd at an LGBTQ plus pride event. At least one person was killed. 16 others are hurt. Police say the suspect has ties to local Islamic groups, and they believe the act was terrorism. Hundreds of thousands of people were in Berlin for that celebration.
3: Fox's Chan Lee Painter. Democrats in Maine holding a convention Saturday. They choose Troy Jackson as their U.S. Senate nominee to replace the former nominee, Graham Plattner.
5: He's backed by Senator Bernie Sanders, and he was a former Republican. He switched parties in the early 2000s, shifted to independent, and also now a Democrat. He supports progressive policies like abolishing ICE.
3: And that's Fox's Alexis McAdams in Bangor, Maine. 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
6: Eaton's 15 in, 14 out. Kennedy 21 in from O'Hare. Back out to the airport, also 21. Eisenhower, Stevenson, and Dan Ryan. Not seeing any major issues. Skyway, I-57, Bishop Ford, and 394 look good. Tri-State northbound off-ramp to Russell Road. That ramp partially blocked with a stalled vehicle. No big problems on DeSavo Lakeshore Drive. The WLS AM 890 Traffic Center. I'm Ed Smarin with the next update in 30 minutes.
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7: 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My name's Kevin McAlpin. So glad to have you with us once again. And of course, we hope you are having a fantastic weekend. So Tom, one thing I know we've touched on in shows in the past is the great wealth transfer. Over the next few decades, it's estimated trillions of dollars will be passed on from boomers into younger generations. But researcher Ed Yardeni recently told CNBC a lot of that money is heading to them a little sooner than they expected.
8: Look, the kids, we didn't really like their friends. They didn't listen to us. They didn't clean up their rooms. Why leave them anything? $80 trillion, it's going to be hard to spend all of that. And I know from personal experience that a lot of us are helping our kids. It's not cheap out there. Rent is high. Auto insurance is crazy. And so I think a lot of the baby boomers are already transferring some of their wealth to the youngins. And I think that's another reason that the economy is remaining resilient.
7: All right, so let's talk about these conversations. I know that these are not exactly the ones that you look forward to when you sit down with folks. But when you do work with families, how do you prepare that next generation to really handle that inheritance wisely, whether it's tomorrow, 10 years, or maybe even 20 years from now?
9: Well, we can cover this on a couple of levels, Kevin, because if you listen to Ed Yardeni, which he's really a sharp guy, you can look him up, get information from him. He's an economist. He's really... he's on top of it. Let's put it that way. So what he's saying, though, he's talking about we're even giving some of that now. Look, this is going to be the largest wealth transfer in the history of mankind from the baby boomers, which, by the way, who get all kinds of grief. Maybe you better stop giving them grief if they're giving you trillions of dollars. So, yeah, get off their backs. Now. but it is true. I come across this very often with clients about giving to children, helping them buy that first house. So we can talk about the estate and legacy piece. And I'll talk about that and then strategies during their lifetime. As far as getting the pieces in place, you know, we talk about, again, this is stuff on our website. We have the six essential documents, trust, wills, powers of attorney, medical, financial, personal property memorandums, all these things, your personal directives. 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There's also bulletproofing your beneficiaries. How do you establish beneficiaries? Making sure, you know, there's all of these things to think about. So that's really, you got to have the right documents in place because, you know, in one way, shape, or form, your assets will either flow through those documents or be controlled by them. Mm-hmm. And if you don't make these decisions, someone else will make them for you. Now, that said, if you do all those things, you know, then it's like, okay, you got to inform your children. I think so. Some people say, I'm not going to tell them at all. But, you know, I just had a meeting this week. And the son is going to come in with the parents and we're going to go through everything. Because, you know, if you're just guessing, you don't know what their wishes are. And sometimes these family meetings can have a really great conversation. Mm-hmm. Number one, what are your duties? If you're a successor trustee, well, you got to know where the assets are. And keep in mind, you're going to be in charge. And oh, by the way, you're in charge of the distribution to your siblings or maybe to nieces and nephews or a charity, whatever it may be. Your power of attorney. What happens if a parent is now incapacitated. Well, that means you can act for them. That's why these powers of attorneys are important. Medical powers of attorney, not just who can make medical decisions, but what are your wishes regarding life-sustaining treatment? And so do you have all these things in place? And then have you had the conversation? Because if your children are saying, did they do anything? I don't know. You know, mom's in the hospital. Did she? I don't know. Mm-hmm. What's going on? You got to, you know, again, it's not just putting these things in place. I'm a big fan, and I always open myself, hey, we'll sit down. Typically, it's the children, not the in-laws. You know, nothing against the son-in-law or the daughter-in-law.
7: Right.
9: And that's fine if you want to include them. But and we talk about keeping things in the bloodlines. But that's something that's the estate plan piece. You know, we're big proponents of it. We have attorneys that do it. If you've done it before, happy to look at what you've done. Let's review it. Are there any loose ends? Beneficiaries, if they're not set up properly, you know, they don't flow through your documents and we always talk about doing a beneficiary audit. When was the last time you went to your life insurance, your IRAs, your 401k, confirmed who your beneficiaries are? Something you scribbled down years ago may not be. So these are things we want to be aware of. But again, you can go to our website, or if you want to schedule a time, give our team a call, 630-864-6711, 630-864-6711, or go to alphawealthgroup.com, alphawealthgroup.com, and you can select the retirement roadmap button. And as I say, throw everything in a box, including your documents if you've done them. If you haven't, well, we have to have a conversation because these are a necessity. And you can just go there and get on my calendar. Any way we can help you, if you just have a question, feel free to send it to me. But, you know, this is a flow of money. Then there's a whole tax issue that goes with this. If you want to start giving to children now, that's a whole other thing. We have to talk about estate taxes. You can give $19,000 per person per year. So a couple could give $38,000 to one child, $38,000 to another, $38,000 to a grandchild, $38,000 to a friend, which I don't think you want to do, but those are things you can do. Those are gifting strategies. And so you can gift. You can also, the state of Illinois is a little different from the federal government. You know, because when you gift, if you exceed the gift tax, let's say you want to give $100,000 to a child for a home. God bless you if you do. But you're a very popular parent. But you can exceed the gift tax. Now, that will reduce your federal estate tax exemption. It does not reduce Illinois exemptions. So I just want you to be aware. This is kind of a little trigger there. It's kind of works out well, especially if you're over that $4 million. And you're at $6 million, you could gift $3 million, I'm not saying you would, you could gift $3 million to an irrevocable trust, brings your estate down to $3 million. Now you have, you're not exposed to the Illinois estate tax, and you've gifted assets out of the state. Okay, I'm just, I don't mean to go down too many rabbit holes. But you can do gifting. You can gift to these Trump accounts. Mm-hmm. I mean, for grandchildren, you know, up to age 18. Terrific things, 529s. You can gift to those. You can give them five, you know, you can actually... anyway, you can do 5 years of gifts to, they allow that to 529. So there's so many things we can do now during our lifetime. Cause I know sometimes, it's nice to do those things during our lifetimes. Because it's fulfilling cause this is, and it gets back to this plan, Kevin, you know, that's why I would say about having the income and the investment plan, because now guess what? We can not only enjoy our retirement, enjoy what we've worked for, but then, you know, share it with our loved ones, man. This is what it's all about. So, you know, if you want to schedule a time, as I said, we'll talk about, if you're thinking about any of these things, hey, I want a gift to my children. I want to set up something for my grandchildren. Or if you just want to review the overall estate plan, this is what we do. You know, we offer these consultations. There's no cost or obligation to start. That's what it's about. So if you want to take a look at that, throw everything in a box. We'll get into the things we already talked about, which is the tax planning, the income planning, the investment planning. We'll look at the whole plan. That's all part of it, but certainly we can focus on this piece of it. This is really one of the best things you can do for your family, having these things in place, not only just the legal stuff, but the personal wishes, the directives, and then having them, everyone be on board and maybe even having these family meetings. And then, you know, this is knowing what you can do. 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
7: 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So, Tom, as we age, saw this stat here recently, about 70% of us are going to need some type of long-term care at some point. The challenge is our healthcare system isn't exactly ready for what's being referred to as the silver tsunami. Not enough nurses, not enough hospital beds. And when people need something that's in short supply, well, we all know what happens. Prices continue to go up. So let's talk about long-term care and what you're seeing, not only in this area here, but more importantly, how you're planning for those costs, because as we know, they just keep going up and up and up every single year, don't they?
9: Yeah, this is the part of that protection piece, not the most pleasant. You know, as we talk about retirement planning, we talk about investments, we talk about your portfolio. Those are a little more exciting. Hey, what do we do with the income, you know, creating income? But then there's that protection piece, because in minimizing taxes, of course, we talk about that a lot. But, you know, you can have a great income plan. You can minimize taxes. You can have an solid investment and smart investment plan. But these types of catastrophic events, and if you've experienced before, family members, whether it's a spouse or whether it's a parent, man, it's emotionally and financially, it's just can be, as I said, catastrophic. Mm-hmm. And so, I'd say with when I have these conversations, and I'm insurance licensed too, as well as an investment advisor rep, but, you know, I feel obligated, I'm going to have this conversation. You know, you may or may not make decision, you may or may not take action on it, but we can give you some numbers and understand what is the risk, right? Mm-hmm. It's not about the risk so much, it's about the consequences, but let's talk a little bit about that risk. You know, what type of care do you want to receive? These are conversations to have. Who do you want to care for you? And this is, again, just these are just conversation starters. Where do you want to live? Mm-hmm. And so this is something, I'll give you some other numbers here that maybe, and I'm going to get to your point too about it costing more, but 70%, and this is from the seniorliving.org, 70% of older adults will need some form of long-term care. 9.5 million adults are living in care communities, and 59 million adults in the U.S. are providing care to an adult with some complex medical condition or disability. Mm. It is unfortunate. It is not, I mean, the topic, it's hard to even discuss in a way, but when you know, you see families going through this, but are you prepared? And so the discussion, we can have the discussion. Again, you may decide not to do anything, but the point is you can do some things. The cost of care also too. This is from carescout.com. And it says per home healthcare aides right now, 2020, at $35 an hour. So do the math, right? Mm-hmm. 10 hours, $350 a day, times 5 days. I mean, now all of a sudden, you know, you're talking a lot throughout the week.
7: Right.
9: By 2050, they anticipate with inflation, they make up to $73 a day. Mm. Annual cost for assisted living facility, $70,000 a year. So if I said to you, what would happen if you had to come out of pocket $70,000 a year? And so it's something you want to think about, at least in your plan. It deserves a discussion. And there are a number of ways. This industry has evolved quite a bit. And if you want to say, I have this protection piece in my portfolio, what happens if I pass away? What happens if I have a disability? What happens if there's long-term care? And these overlap. You know, I've said, if you have long-term care needs and you have a disability, you're incapacitated, well, that's why I have the fifth piece, which is the estate plan. You have a power of attorney. That's the legal aspect. Now I can act for that person. Medical decisions. I have a medical power of attorney. I can also act for them regarding their treatment. But then I have to look at the financial aspect of it. And that's why we have five pieces. I mentioned there's this domino effect or this overlap. And now we talk about the financial aspect of it. There's a lot of things. And I would say this, I should offer this, which is really the overall roadmap. Retirement roadmap. It's the blueprint. I like to say it's on our website. It gets into these pieces of it. The fourth piece of your five pillars, the protection piece. If you want to get that information, you want to download it, you can go to our website, alphawealthgroup.com, alphawealthgroup.com. If you want some more information on these ideas, again, you can just email me too, or, you know, through our website, you can email me, you can give us a call directly. 630-864-6711, 630-864-6711, or on our website, if you're downloading some of the reports that get into the protection piece or the retirement roadmap, you can select the retirement roadmap button, get on my calendar. Again, even if you just want to have a brief conversation on the phone, or come on in. And so there's ideas here that, okay, you know, what am I doing to protect the income? What am I doing to protect the investments? What am I doing to protect all this wealth and preserve it? Not just, again, if you're married too, what happens if a spouse, I've quoted, there's a nationwide white paper that says over 50% of adults, one spouse will outlive the other by 10 years or more. Mm, wow. So you know, we want to deal with some of these things in our plan. Have we looked at these in our plan? Hey, it's great. Look, I've made the comment too. It's not about growing a pile of money and picking at it. And that's why the investment piece is important. And that's why we do active portfolio management. But I'm trying to look at everything. I'm looking at the taxes. I'm looking at your income. I'm looking also at the estate planning and that protection piece. There's a lot of options out here today. Now, a lot of these companies, and I'm going to give the insurance companies some credit. They've evolved. I've been doing this long enough. Not just the vanilla, you buy insurance for protection, which you can still do for a daily benefit. They also have life insurance products now that will say you can spend your life insurance, your benefit during your lifetime if you need it. But if you don't go through, if you don't ever need long-term care, guess what? Now your family's going to get the life insurance and get an income tax-free benefit. So it's not a use it or lose it proposition. There's other things. Annuities will give you an income and they'll double the income if you need long-term care. Again, there's a lot of ideas. So if you want to sit down and take a look at this piece as well as, of course, everything else, it's just a matter of giving us a call at 630-864-6711, 630-864-6711, or go to our website and select the retirement roadmap button to get on my calendar.
7: When someone listening hears that 70% of folks are going to need some form of long-term care, Tom, in your experience, what have you seen maybe they underestimate more than anything? Is it the cost? Is it the duration? Is it the impact it could have on the rest of their plan? Or is it maybe at times a little bit of all of the above?
9: It is a little bit of all of the above. And I think some of it too is, you know, it's not a topic most people want to really get into.
7: Yeah.
9: I mean, it's just, it's unfortunate to think, hey, this could be part of my, you know, down the road, what I have to deal with. Maybe some of it's denial. Mm-hmm. Sometimes it's cost. But the bottom line, Kevin, is it's worth a conversation because sometimes we don't know what we don't know. And when we hear some of these things, there's some ideas that you can do to protect that piece. This is all about protection in retirement. 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So it's good to know these things. And so you make the right decision for you and your family.
7: 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Wanted to give you a headline that I'm sure a lot of our listeners may have been waiting very patiently for. This from the USA Today. It says, maybe you don't need $1 million to retire after all. And one thing from this article really jumped off the page. It said 97% of Americans have less than that magic $1 million mark saved. Yet 82% of retirees say they have enough money and are happy in retirement.
9: Sure.
7: So, Tom, does this finally put to rest all of this debate and conversation about this? You've got to have $1 million to be able to retire.
9: Well, the number always, it's a moving target.
7: Yeah.
9: You're 1.2, you're 2. It depends on who you talk to. Now, maybe you don't need $1 million. I will agree with that statement, right?
7: Yeah.
9: This is an investment piece, and what is it you need in retirement? First of all, you have to answer that answer. And I think we've talked about the Employee Benefit Research Institute says roughly half of the people out there just simply guess. So that's not what you want to do, but you may be surprised. And so this is why it's always good to take a look. We always talk about testing your plan so you know where you stand, right? And what do you need in retirement? And let's start with that question. Mm-hmm. Have you ever sat down and put those numbers together? And maybe you don't need $1 million. So don't panic if you're at 750,000, 800,000, because maybe, again, you don't need it. It really comes back to, and I know we've said this before, you know, it's about having the income, right? Because I've used the phrase before, you know, feeling wealthy really comes down to one thing in retirement, having more income than expenses. Mm-hmm. And so if we can create the income, and that's what we take a look at, that's the Social Security. Again, I'm back to that. We talked about that earlier. What are your claiming strategies? Do you even know what? If you've gone to SSA.gov, because you may be getting $40,000, your spouse may be getting $30,000, that's $70,000 of income. And you say, look, I'm living on $60,000. Okay. You may also, so now if the investments can generate $20,000, I don't need $1 million. All right. So now I'm getting $90,000 a year. Again, depends on what you, but you have to know your numbers and you really have to take a look at some of this stuff. And that's why we always talk about testing your plan. But this is why we say it's not always about the number. In fact, I would even say this. There is no magic number. Mm-hmm. In some cases, you may not be there either at a certain number, but you got to know. And so I've offered the opportunity to let's test your plan. Let's see where you're at. Let's go through all this stuff. This gets back to the retirement roadmap. So I offered that. I'll offer it again. You can download the retirement roadmap. Plus, there's worksheets. I should have mentioned that. There's worksheets, the asset and organizer, and the income and budget worksheet, because now you're going to know your numbers. And if you fill those out, we can even email them to you so you can have workable documents. You can update and edit them. But then you can walk through this and see where you stand and say, yeah, maybe I don't need $1 million. And you can answer those questions. What is your pension? Do you have it? Do you have that number? What's your Social Security? If you're married, what's your spouse's Social Security? Are there other sources of income you may have coming in that I haven't talked about yet? Because there can be. And so take a look at this stuff. And this is this opportunity to look at it. Again, you go to our website, alphawealthgroup.com, and download that. Download the worksheets and start to evaluate. Okay, do I need $1 million? Mm-hmm. But it starts with knowing what your income is, knowing what your goals are first, and then is there an income gap there? The other opportunity, as I said, we'll test your plan. We'll show you where you're standing. Do you need it? We'll answer the question. Maybe you don't need $1 million to retire after all. So if you just give us a call, 630-864-6711, or go to our website, alphawealthgroup.com, select the retirement roadmap button. It will go to my calendar, and we can sit down and answer this question. What do you really need? Again, over and above the investments, do you need $1 million? And maybe you don't. And that's a good thing to know, wouldn't it, as you go into retirement?
7: 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So, Tom, it's been another enjoyable show with you, as always, my friend. And before we do run out of time, sir, the floor is once again all yours for the final word.
9: 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I haven't. 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
13: 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The securities are subject to the credit risk of the issuing bank, and any actual or anticipated changes to its credit ratings or credit spreads may adversely affect the market value of the securities.
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2: Sunny, hot and humid for this afternoon with a high of 90 and a heat index in the upper 90s. Thunderstorms should pop up later tonight with a low of 77. There'll be scattered thunderstorms on Monday with a high of 92 and a triple-digit heat index. Then clearing and cooler behind your front Tuesday with a high hitting the upper 70s. From the Weather Channel, I'm Jeff Maher, WLS AM 890, with another update in 30 minutes.
16: Well, here's some good news. France has a social media ban for kids under the age of 16. The bad news is we're going to have to start talking to kids again. 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
3: A timeout. I'm Paul Stevens, Fox News. Officials say U.S. strikes against Iran have paused, at least for now. Fox's Trey Yingst in Tel Aviv.
17: The White House is making clear the military option remains on the table as President Trump considers solutions that are both using force and diplomacy. White House Communications Director Stephen Chung told Fox News Digital that President Trump has always been consistent in saying he prefers a diplomatic solution, but he continues to retain all options if Iran continues terrorist activities in the Strait of Hormuz or against allies. Chung went on to say it would be wise for Iran to work towards a negotiated deal. Otherwise, they know what will happen. The U.S. naval blockade remains in effect as the economic pressure is being felt inside of Iran.
3: This as negotiators continue to press forward with peace talks, as Iran says its officials have held several rounds of talks with Oman about the Strait of Hormuz over the weekend. German authorities canceling a popular Pride festival Saturday. This after a car ran through the festivities.
4: Police in Berlin are searching for a suspect who allegedly plowed a van through a crowd at an LGBTQ plus Pride event. At least one person was killed. 16 others are hurt. Police say the suspect has ties to local Islamic groups and they believe the act was terrorism. Hundreds of thousands of people were in Berlin for that celebration.
3: And that is Fox's Chanley Painter. Cops say they again have ID'd a suspect. Still no arrest just yet. A raging wildfire in southwest France forcing the evacuation of 55,000 people overnight Sunday. That brings the total number forced out of their homes to a staggering 220,000 in one.

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8: All right, welcome to the show, everybody. I'm your host, Kenny Michaels. This is Striking Gold. Am I juiced up or what? Wait till you hear what I got to tell you. You're never going to believe it. All right, welcome to the show, everybody. The number to get me live, 888-961-0222. The amazing Wendy is on phones today. Be nice to her when you call in, please. The number to get me live, 888-961-0222. The phone lines are on. We're ready to roll. If you can also go to kennysgoldquiz.com. By the way, you can follow me on Instagram. Don't forget to do that. Become a follower of mine on Instagram. Go to Striking Gold with Kenny Michaels. All one long word. Striking Gold with Kenny Michaels. And you got it. You'll be following the good-looking Brad Pitt of Precious Metals, the sexiest guy on radio, Kenny Michaels. All right, welcome to the show, everybody. Here we go. Remember I told you that the Trump administration wanted to audit Fort Knox. Remember I told you that? And I said that when it happens, I'll let you know. It has happened. Some people believe gold's not there. Some people believe gold is there. 3 days ago, Jesse Waters from Fox News was given a tour of the Treasury by our Treasury Secretary, Scott Bessent. And they came to a portion of the Treasury where in a gold frame, there were all the different currencies throughout the years. And Jesse Waters asked Scott Bessent, what about Fort Knox? What about gold? Have you guys audited Fort Knox? Listen, this was a video 3 days ago. Listen to this.
9: Have you visited Fort Knox?
10: The treasurer has been to Fort Knox. I am happy to say all gold is present and accounted for. The U.S. has the largest pile of gold in the world, over $1 trillion at current market value.
8: There you go. All gold accounted for. The audit has been done. This is what Trump has been waiting for. That's why everyone now thinks the revaluation of gold is going to be quick and going to be soon.

0: That means it's going to drive the price of gold through the roof. That's what that means. He said we are the largest owner of gold in the world. He says over a trillion. The guy underneath him went to do the audit. He says we're closer to 14 trillion. Who cares? 1 trillion to 14 trillion, who cares? We got the most gold in the world. And now Scott Bessent is saying we're bringing more gold in from Venezuela. Trump said the other day, the oil in Iran is ours. The gold in Iran is ours. Here we go. Trump's becoming Robin Hood. Becoming Robin Hood, baby. If there's gold in the world, Trump's going to get it. He's going to pile it up, pile it up, pile it up, and then revalue it. And if you're invested in gold, your IRA, your 401k is going to look better than it's ever looked in your lifetime. If you stay in paper, you're going to be the loser. The audit has been done at Fort Knox. This is what Trump has been waiting for. If you have not yet moved your retirement account into gold, you better hurry the hell up. As of July 24th, all major banks in China are suspending paper purchases and are told to only focus on physical gold. Wow. The battle is on between the United States and China as to see who revalues gold first. We are imminent. We are on the cusp right now. And you're going to think I'm not an American when I say this, but I am an American, proud to be an American, because at least I know I'm free. Listen to me. I don't care who wins the battle between China and the U.S., who reprices gold first. Why? Because the winner is gold. Whoever gets to the finish line, I don't care. Because the winner is gold. And my IRA is in gold. China is suspending paper purchases as of July 24th. What that proves to you is that paper gold is not the same as physical gold. China's abandoning paper gold. They're going to physical gold. They just converted their yuan to now be backed by gold. Trump is getting more gold from Venezuela. Trump has now audited Fort Knox. Trump is getting gold from Iran. What are you doing? Are you invested in what was? Or you want to be invested in what is? Now that the audit has been done, there is article after article after article that says that this revaluing of gold is going to happen. I've never been more excited. So if you have an IRA, 401k, 403b, whatever the hell it is, if the winner is gold, go to gold. Golden Crest Metals will do it for you. Call them up. They're there right this minute. You'll get somebody if you call. Their number is 888-406-6222. Again, 888-406-6222. That's their number. They're there right now. Or if you want me, the good-looking, sexiest guy on radio, to help you, no problem. Go to kennysgoldquiz.com and I'll help you. My goodness, the audit has been done. And investing.com is reporting, listen to this, that the revaluation of gold is no longer a choice. It's now necessary. Wow. It is no longer a choice. It is now necessary. Do you realize that if we have $14 trillion worth of gold, in Fort Knox, as they're saying? Do you realize if Trump revalues that $14 trillion? Guys, our debt is $41 trillion. If he revalues gold at the right number, bye-bye national debt. Bye-bye. Bye-bye. And all of a sudden, we're not in debt anymore. He'll go down as the greatest president of all time, like him or not. If we're at $14 trillion now, and they revalue gold on the books, can you imagine what happens to your retirement account? Can you imagine what happens if you take the money out of your bank account and buy gold and have it sent to your home? Or if you move your IRA, your 401k, can you imagine? And the audit's been done. Okay, you heard me play the video just a few minutes ago. The audit's been done. The Trump administration has audited Fort Knox and is proud to say all gold is accounted for.
1: Have you visited Fort Knox?
2: The treasurer has been to Fort Knox, and I am happy to say all gold is present and accounted for. The U.S. has the largest pile of gold in the world, over $1 trillion at current market value.
0: There you go. Hear what he said? Over $1 trillion in current market value. But the U.S. Treasury is showing the value of gold at the price that it was in 1973. So if the value is $1 trillion based on that number, my God, what the hell is it today? Unbelievable. Guys, I'm telling you right now, my IRA is in physical gold and silver. And I tell you every week, I'm crushing it. When this revaluation takes place, I'm telling you now, you're right now able to watch me on YouTube do this show. If you go to YouTube right now, type in Striking Gold with Kenny Michaels, you'll be able to see this show live, right? And you'll see how stinking good looking I really am. Okay, this is the Brad Pitt of precious metals right here, okay? But if my IRA goes the direction that now it's going to go when the revaluation happens, I'll be doing these shows in a tuxedo with a top hat, with tails. I'll be looking fly, baby. You know what they say, the young kids today? They say, I'm looking fly. Okay, I don't want to be a fly. You know, flies vomit every time they land. Tell me that wouldn't upset your stomach. Think about this. If every time you stood still, you vomited, that would be just a horrible feeling. Gosh, I don't want to be a fly. But I want to look fly. Okay? China is now suspending paper purchases and telling their banks to focus on physical gold. Our Treasury Secretary has verified the gold is in Fort Knox. Okay, this is all Trump has been waiting for, to revalue gold. We are here. It is upon us. We're on the cusp of a major gold change in value on the books. And when he changes that value of gold, when he reprices that value of gold, and your retirement is in gold, wow. Bye-bye paper. Hello, physical assets. And the funny part about this, I've been telling you this was going to happen. If you don't move your money now into gold, you're going to price yourself right out of the opportunity. So do it. Call Golden Crest Metals right now, 888-406-6222. Again, 888-406-6222. They're there right now. Or if you want me to help you, no problem. Just go to kennysgoldquiz.com, answer a couple questions. It'll come to my email. And of course, who wouldn't want Brad Pitt of Precious Metals to call him? You know what I mean? Think about this. You're talking to me on the other line when I call you. And I know what's running through your head. I am talking to the sexiest man on radio. Holy smokes. How powerful is that? Think about it. All right, the number to get me live here in studio right now, 888-961-0222. That's the number to get me live. We got open phone lines. If you're excited as I am about this repricing of gold, about what's happened now, the audit on Fort Knox has been done. It's here. It's exciting as hell. Okay. You can call me here. The amazing Wendy is handling our phones today. When you call in, be very nice to her, please. Okay. She does a fantastic job. But call in. If you got questions about moving your retirement account or about taking your cash out of the bank, which would be really smart, and buying physical gold and silver, that's what this show's here for. This show's here to educate. So use the phone lines, 888-961-0222. All right. Here's something else you should know. China and India are going away from the U.S. dollar. Big article in investing.com. They are turning their back on the dollar. What are they doing? Well, you guessed it. They're stacking gold. China and India are stacking gold. That's right. China and India are stacking gold. They're going away from the U.S. dollar. Why are they going away from the dollar? Well, did you guys hear about that story on the news about that lettuce outbreak from Taco Bell? Did you hear about that? Taco Bell. Poor Taco Bell. I feel bad for them. Okay? But it's a diarrhea outbreak. It's a diarrhea outbreak. I don't think it's from the lettuce. I think it's from the fact that people's dollar is dropping. Things are costing more money and it's making them sick. That's why there's a diarrhea outbreak. You don't take Pepto-Bismol to fix it. You just buy gold. Once you're in gold and your money's going up, the diarrhea comes to an end. That's it. That's it. It's that simple. Poor Taco Bell, they're blaming Taco Bell. But the fact of the matter is, it's because the U.S. dollar is dropping and our money's not going as far and people are getting sick. They're getting sick. Now, I don't have the outbreak because I'm in gold. So, poor Taco Bell, they're blaming Taco Bell, but I don't think it's Taco Bell. I don't. I think it's bad money, honey. And that ain't funny. So, I'm telling you now, I have good money. You have bad money. If you're in stocks, you have bad money. If you're in gold, you have good money. Period. And now the audit has been done in Fort Knox. And we are proud to say all gold is accounted for, as I thought. And we got anywhere from 1 to 14 trillion. The largest owner of gold in the world is the United States of America. The red, white, and blue, baby. And now Trump is bringing more in from Venezuela, according to Scott Bessent. Trump himself said the oil in Iran is ours and the gold in Iran is ours. Let's go, Robin Hood. Bring it in. Let's go. If you wait any longer to move your retirement accounts, you're going to spend a lot more on the gold and get less ounces. Don't be stupid about that. Do it now. 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All right. We have our gold miner this week. Yeah, beautiful. We're going to go to the phones. Let's bring on Randall. Randall, welcome to the show, buddy.
3: Wow, Kenny, I can't believe it. You've been talking about this for months and months and months. And you know what? I'm emotional right now. I'm sorry, but you know, I talked to you about a week ago, and you set me up, and I bought some gold, and my gut told me to do it. And we've been waiting and waiting and waiting for the repricing, and they finally went in Fort Knox. You said it was going to happen, and it happened. And I got to tell you something, man. I am so glad that I called you and you hooked me up, because this is my retirement. You know what I'm saying? And I'm so glad I followed my gut and talked to you. I've been listening to you for a long time, but especially the last few months. Every Sunday I listen to you, every word, and I've. You know, kind of educated myself, but I got to tell you, I'm so grateful to you, and I'm so glad that this happened before the repricing. I bought my gold before the repricing. Can you imagine how I'm going to feel once they do it? And instantly the gold is going to be worth so much more money than it was a day earlier.
0: Randall, I can tell you how you're going to feel. My IRA is in gold. I take a lot of my cash, I put it in silver and gold. When Trump reprices both silver and gold, I know how you're going to feel, buddy, because I'm going to be feeling the same way. This is something we've been waiting for. This is something that the whole, literally the whole world has been waiting for. And all that's been holding Trump back is finding the time to have his administration audit Fort Knox. And now 3 days ago, Jesse Waters on Fox News was given a tour of the Treasury. And I'm not going to play it for you right now, but you'll be able to hear it in a minute, where Scott Bessent, our Treasury Secretary, says he's proud to announce all the gold is there. We have over $1 trillion. Okay, and then the guy below him who did the audit says we're closer to $14 trillion. I don't care the amount. I don't care the amount. What I care is there's a battle going on between the United States and China now as to who's going to be the first one to revalue gold. And for the first time in my life, I always root for the USA. Always root for the USA. In the Olympics, I root for the USA, right? I always root for the USA, and I'm a proud American. But when my money is in gold, when my IRA is in gold, I don't give a you-know-what as to which country does it first, because it's not the country that wins. It's the gold that wins. And if gold right. wins, I win because I'm in gold. So absolutely. I'm invested in a winner. So are you. Now, let me ask you a question. How was the process when you when you contacted Golden Crest Metals and you contacted me? How was that process, Randall?
3: From the very beginning, from step one, everybody was knowledgeable, patient, very kind. Listen, I know what service is. I've been a waiter for 37 years. I know what service is and what service is not. You guys gave me stellar service. Every step, every process. I even had to text back because I'm kind of blind right now. I couldn't read it very well. You guys were so patient. Every time I texted you, you texted me right back or called back. Every time. I never had to wait. Never was put on hold. Nothing. You guys were there all the time. And I can't recommend you enough to everybody. I mean, and Kenny, just to hear that news, knowing that I bought it before this happened, you can imagine how I feel right now. My heart's pounding out of my chest with gratefulness. And, you know, God bless you, Kenny, for telling everybody about this. I mean it, sir.
0: Well, you know what, sir? My job is to educate. People think, oh, you know, he's going to sell me gold. I'm not going to sell you anything. I don't care whether you buy or don't. That's your problem. You want to stay in paper? Go stay in paper. You're going to have the diarrhea from the lettuce at Taco Bell if you stay in paper. If you get the gold, you're not going to have the diarrhea. It's your choice. Now, listen. I know you got a bunch of free silver. How much free silver did you end up with?
3: $7,000.
0: So listen to this.
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3: Yeah.
0: Not only did you buy gold and silver with your hard-earned money, and obviously when it reprices, that will do well. But think about this. When he reprices silver and everybody's getting free silver for coming to me and tuning into my show, everybody that I give free silver to, imagine what the free silver is going to be like when he reprices gold. And that was free money.
3: Yes, exactly.
0: It's crazy.
3: Exactly.
0: All right. Listen, Randall, I appreciate the call, buddy. I'm glad we were able to help you. When you started crying in the beginning of this, I'm not going to lie, I got teary-eyed, and it takes a lot to get Kenny Michaels teary-eyed. Two things make Kenny Michaels teary-eyed: happy customers and gold going up. Anyway, listen, for being this week's gold miner, buddy, I'm going to ship you a case of Omaha steaks courtesy of myself in this show. I appreciate you very much. Thanks. Enjoy the journey, buddy. Enjoy the journey.
3: Oh, Kenny, thank you so much. Oh, I can't thank you enough, buddy. Thank you.
0: All right, buddy. Have a blessed day. Bye-bye. All right, the number to get me live, 888-961-0222. That's the number to get me live. I'm Kenny Michaels. This is Striking Gold. My goodness. Do you hear the emotion in that guy? Do you hear the beginning when he started crying? He said, oh, I'm getting teary-eyed. I'm starting to cry. He told me when this guy called off my show, he said, Mr. Michaels, I've always wanted to buy real gold and real silver and never thought I'd be able to. Now I have some money and I want to do it. You want to talk about timing? This guy buys his gold and silver just before this video comes out from Scott Bessent and Jesse Waters. It's crazy. Now, has Trump repriced it yet? No, he has not. But now that the audit has been done, that's all that's been holding him back. So now there's a lot of fever. There's a lot of energy. There's a lot of excitement that this is going to happen here. So people by the droves are heading to gold, and they should. Get the hell out of the market. I ask this question all the time. How much do you trust Wall Street? If your answer is I don't, my answer to you is, do you always give your money to people you don't trust? How much do you trust God? If your answer is I do, then why are you not in his money? Look what he's doing for this, okay? The audit has taken place. The gold is there. The repricing and the battle between the U.S. and China is going on. We're going to take a quick break. When we come back, we're going to continue striking gold with Kenny Michaels. I am the Brad Pitt of Precious Metals, the sexiest guy on radio. We'll be right back.

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7: Sun will break through to this afternoon with a high of 90. The heat index may reach the upper 90s, adding the humidity. There's some late night thunderstorms with a low of 77. Hot and humid again tomorrow with scattered thunderstorms and a high of 92. And then cooler air will move in behind a front on Monday with a clearing trend and a high near 79. From the Weather Channel, I'm Jeff Maher, WLSAM 890, with another update in 30 minutes.
8: I'm Paul Stevens. In Germany, they look for a suspect.
9: Police in Berlin are searching for a suspect who allegedly plowed a van through a crowd at an LGBTQ plus pride event. At least one person was killed. 16 others are hurt. Police say the suspect has ties to a local Islamic group, and they believe it was terrorism. Hundreds of thousands of people were in Berlin for the celebration.
8: And that's Fox's Chanley Painter. President Trump facing some growing concerns over the Iran war, but Republican National Committee Chair Joe Gruters says Mr. Trump has a good case to claim.
10: 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And this president's making sure that that doesn't happen. I mean, he deserves a lot of credit for being so courageous.
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11: Eden's 24 in, slow Foster to the Kennedy Junction, 14 out. Kennedy 36 in from O'Hare earlier, crash cleared near Keeler. Back out to the airport, it's 21 Eisenhower. Inbound slow Wolf to 25th, rest of the expressways looking okay. No major problems on the tollways or anywhere on DuSable Lakeshore Drive. From the WLS AM 890 Traffic Center, I'm Ed Smarin with the next update in 30 minutes.
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0: to the show. The number to get me live right now, 888-961-0222. If you have a retirement account and you're sitting in stocks, bonds, mutual funds, my condolences to you. Get the hell out. When in doubt, get out right now. The audit of Fort Knox has happened. Here, if you missed the beginning of the show, I'm going to play it for you. This, ladies and gentlemen, was a video that came out 3 days ago in a live interview with Jesse Waters from Fox News, who was given a tour of the Treasury by our great Treasury Secretary, Scott Bessent. And when they got to a certain part of the Treasury, there was this gold frame on the wall. And inside the picture were all the different currencies that the U.S. had gone through in its time being a country. And then Jesse Waters asked Scott Bessent about gold and Fort Knox. Listen to this.
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2: The treasurer has been to Fort Knox, and I am happy to say all gold is present and accounted for. The U.S. has the largest pile of gold in the world, over $1 trillion at current market value.
0: Now, the guy underneath Bessent himself didn't go do the audit. He says that in the video. He said, I didn't go. But the guy below him did. And the guy below him says it's closer to $14 trillion. Now, I don't care the amount. I could care less the amount. I don't know who's right, who's wrong. I could care less. All I know is the winner's gold. The only thing that has held Trump back from repricing gold is you can't reprice something until you know how much you have, right? Then you can do the calculation. Now he knows how much he has. The audit's been done. The gold's been accounted for. Okay, if you wait too long to move your retirement account or your cash from the bank into gold and silver, you're never going to buy it because it's going to be too expensive for you. But if you buy it now and this all this fun stuff happens with the repricing and China's in the middle of it right now, so one of these two countries is going to hit it first. And I don't care. All I know is the winner is going to be gold. That's all I care about. Now, you heard me talk about the diarrhea outbreak that's going on with Taco Bell, and they're blaming it on lettuce. What I believe is what they mean by lettuce, they mean let us get out of the dollar and let us get into gold and silver. The people who are in the dollar are feeling the diarrhea outbreak because their money doesn't go as far and they're struggling to stay afloat. Their IRAs aren't going anywhere. Their 401ks are dropping. They're not making enough money to retire, so they think they have to work longer, and it gives them an upset stomach, and that's where the what do they call it, cyclosporasis, the thing that's come out, is happening to people. When they mean let us get out of the dollar, let us get out of paper, and let us move to gold. China doesn't have the diarrhea outbreak because as of July 24th, all major Chinese banks are told by the government to no longer handle paper purchases and to focus on physical gold. That is very exciting. If you're not in gold, get in gold, and you better hurry the hell up. Because now that the audit's been done, a lot of people think the repricing by Trump is imminent. And if that happens, can you imagine your IRA in gold? Boom! Silver, boom! And you get free silver for tuning into my show. Imagine what you make on the free silver. Our last caller, what was Randall, who was the gold miner this week. This dude got $7,000 free silver for tuning into the Brad Pitt of Precious Metals, calling me directly or going to kennysgoldquiz.com. And he follows me on Instagram at Striking Gold with Kenny Michaels. He watches this show on YouTube, Striking Gold with Kenny Michaels. And so he came to me. He took the cash out of the bank. He bought physical gold and silver. 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All right, the number to get me live, 888-961-0222. 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And you know what that does? That triggers an email to me. Then I call you. You're mesmerized by this fact. The sexiest dude on radio is calling you, Brad Pitt of Precious Metals. Here I am. Right? And then I will take over your account personally and help you. Hurry up. The audit at Fort Knox has happened. Hurry up. All right, let's go to the phones. We're going to go to line two. We'll talk to Steve in San Francisco. Man, I love San Francisco. Steve, welcome to the show.
3: Hey, thank you. So I'm a believer in gold. Just want you to know that. I bought gold before 2000, and I bought it for around between 800 and 1200, about 30 bars of it, whatever they're called, the little medallion things. And I used it a little while ago to buy a watch that I spent $12,000 for, that was worth about $30,000. So I'm a true believer. My question is now that gold has gone way up and then now down, I don't know if it's below 4,000 now, but is there a chance that at some point in the near future, because I think overall gold's going to always go up, it just has to. What would be a good time? Would income averaging?
0: No.
3: Buying gold?
0: No. Okay. So let me explain something to you, Steve.
3: Go ahead.
0: I know what you're asking.
3: Please.
0: I know what you're asking. You're asking, when would be a good time to buy it at the bottom? Sir, the bottom is over. If you've been listening to this show, I played a video. Wait. I played a video already three times that came in 3 days ago. And it talks about the audit of Fort Knox. That's all Trump was waiting for. That audit has been done, sir. China on July 24th has told their banks to suspend all paper purchases and focus on physical gold only, and they just backed the yuan with gold. Now, sir, if you're paying attention, the only reason gold has come down a little is because of oil prices. Okay, when oil goes up, gold dips a little. Who cares? The oil going up is a temporary issue. Once we wipe out Iran and they're no longer left, oil, of course, goes back down. Trump's taking the oil, which is going to bring oil prices back down. It gives the United States control of the oil, which will bring oil prices down. And oil prices and gold work in an inverse relationship. There is no downside to investing in gold. Steve, I have sat three times at my kitchen table with a pad of paper, drew a line down the center. On the left, I wrote pros. On the right, I wrote cons. And this applies to IRAs and retirement accounts and cash. And I tried to find a con in moving to gold, and I cannot find one. It is a safe haven. It is a massive reduction in taxes. It is private from the U.S. government. It is the only form of real money there is. Everything else in the world's credit. And our own president is obsessed with gold.
3: With gold.
0: Now, Steve, I do have a question. Yep. I do have a question for you. You live in San Francisco. Is that right, sir?
3: Oh, yeah.
0: Okay. Have you ever had dinner at a place called Firenze by Night?
3: I don't think so, but I've eaten in San Francisco many times.
0: Okay, yes. Well, there's an Italian restaurant called Firenze by Night. They're near Chinatown. I don't know the street, but look it up. Sergio, the guy that owns it, is one of the top 10 chefs in the world. If you're looking for fabulous Italian, if you're looking for fabulous Italian food, go to Firenze by Night. Tell them the good-looking Brad Pitt of Precious Metals, the sexiest guy on radio, Kenny Michael, sent you. And take your little gold coins in there, sir, and enjoy dinner on God's money. Because at the end of the day, I have a question for you, sir. How much do you trust the federal banking system? How much do you trust the federal banking system?
3: None.
0: How much do you trust Wall Street, sir?
3: None.
0: So do you always give your money to people you don't trust? If you don't trust your next door neighbor, are you going to give him your life savings to hold on to?
3: So can I ask you one question? If I had, say, a couple million dollars, how much of that should I put in gold?
0: It depends
3: as
0: on...
3: As opposed to... Because right now I've got 30 ounces of gold.
0: Okay, so it depends on how much of that $1 million you need to live on. Okay? You have to keep some cash in the bank because you got to live, right? We got to pay our bills, right? But at the end of the day, the money you put into physical metals is money you either are going to... Like retirement accounts all should be in physical gold. Cash, put whatever money you're sure you're not going to need to live on for a while, stick it in physical gold and silver. It's the best advice I can give you right now, sir. This news that I announced today,
3: Thank you.
0: Sir, did you by chance hear the video that I played?
3: No.
0: Okay, stay with me on the line. Okay. Yeah. Steve, stay with me on the line. This is a video that was done 3 days ago with Jesse Waters from Fox and Scott Bessent, our Treasury Secretary. Jesse was given a tour of our Treasury Department. And listen to what Jesse asks our Treasury Secretary, and listen to what he says. Listen to this. Go ahead, play it.
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2: The treasurer has been to Fort Knox, and I am happy to say all gold is present and accounted for. The U.S. has the largest pile of gold in the world, over $1 trillion at current market value.
0: Now, not only that, they're bringing more gold in from Venezuela. They're bringing gold in from Iran. Our president is obsessed. Where do you think gold's going to go?
3: Well, it's always going to go up eventually. It just depends on when you have to sell it. Because everything except Beanie Babies goes up, but then it goes down.
0: Well, sir, Beanie Babies are cute little squishy things, and Beanie Babies aren't real money. Gold and silver is God's money. If you trust God, invest in his money. The last thing I'll tell you, you made a comment early in the show that you have bars. Stay away from bars. Bars are reportable to the federal government. You don't want bars, but we'll get into that another time. If you want to buy more, you got two choices. You either call Golden Crest Metals at 888-406-6222, or go to kennysgoldquiz.com, and everyone that goes there comes to my email, and then careful what you wish for, because Brad Pitt of Precious Metals is going to call you. Okay?
3: Thank you.
0: Bye-bye. All right, the number to get me live, 888-961-0222. That's the number to get me live. I'm Kenny Michaels. This is Striking Gold. So the other thing I want to mention is, for the first time, the central banks are planning on the first dollar decline in 3 years. And they say the winner, you guessed it, gold. Gold is the winner. You see, China is now on a tear to reprice gold. For them to instruct their major banks that on July 24th and going forward, they are not to, they are to suspend paper trading and only focus on physical gold means, and they just converted their yuan. They just backed their yuan by gold. So they are a little further ahead than we are as far as the revaluing of precious metals. But it doesn't matter which country revalues it first. because the ultimate winner is gold. And the ultimate winner is people invested in gold, like me. Where is your retirement account right now? Where is it? Is it in stocks? Is it in bonds? Is it in mutual funds? You're in a loser. You're in a loser. Okay? If the ultimate winner is going to be gold, stick your retirement account in physical gold. Then you get peace of mind. You don't have to worry about anything. Couple questions. How much do you trust Wall Street? If you're sitting there saying, Mr. Michaels, I don't, do you always give your money to people you don't trust? Do you always do that? How much? Here's another question. How comfortable do you feel? And I ask this every week. How comfortable do you feel that your money is going to be there when you need it? If you left it where it is based on everything going on in the world today, if you are not 100% comfortable, when in doubt, you know what I say, get out. The difference between you and me, the difference between you and me is if you asked me the question, Mr. Michaels, how comfortable do you feel that your money, your retirement money will be there when you need it, when you're ready to retire? Based on everything going on in the world, I would say 1,000% because I'm in physical gold. I trust the Bible. I read it. I go to church every Sunday. I trust the Bible. Jesus is my Lord and Savior, and I trust what that book says. And that book says that if I'm invested in physical gold and silver, it gives me divine wealth and divine peace. I am at peace with the fact that my retirement account will be there when I need it, right? Because I'm in God's money. I trust God, so I'm in his money. He's my financial advisor, not some guy in a leisure suit at Charles Schwab, okay? So if you don't trust Wall Street and you leave your money with people you don't trust, well, that's on you, right? That's on you. If you trust God, put your IRA in his money. I have no doubt my money's going to be there when I need it. You do. I don't. Okay? And I agree with you. I don't trust Wall Street. I don't trust the federal banking system. Do I have money in the bank? I have to have some. I got bills to pay. If I didn't have bills, I'd be a rich man. But I got bills like everybody else. So I keep some money in the bank. Sure, I got to pay bills. But because I don't trust the federal banking system, I keep very little of my money with people I don't trust. The bulk of my money is in what I do trust, real, true money, God's money. That's just smart. That's called diversification. You want a lot more in hard asset, much less in paper. If you have not yet moved your retirement account or your cash into physical gold and silver, you better do it now. The Fort Knox audit has been done. It's been verified. We know it's there. You're running out of time. That's all Trump has been waiting for, to pull the trigger. And you don't want to sleep on this and then wake up one morning and see gold went from 4,000 to 9,000 and you missed out. Nah, you missed out. Okay? Don't be stubborn. Don't be stupid. You, this is your money. Your money. It's not your financial advisor's money. It's your money. It's your legacy. It's your children, your grandchildren's money. You have an opportunity of a lifetime. When did you think in your lifetime, you'd see a presidential administration audit Fort Knox? Last time it was done was Roosevelt. So if you are not, if you were born after that, you've never seen it. It's happened. It's here. It happened. That's nothing but great news for gold. The fact there's another country, the two biggest economies in the world, are battling to reprice physical gold and silver. The ultimate winner is gold. I don't care if China wins first or the U.S. wins first. The winner is gold. And I'm in my IRA's in a winner. That's it. Done. 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Nobody fails the quiz, okay? So calm down. If you're not a good test taker, calm down. Nobody fails the quiz. Answer a few questions. It comes to my email. And then, of course, the Brad Pitt of Precious Metals will call you. 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Can you tell? Now, lastly, we had a diarrhea outbreak from lettuce at Taco Bell, they say. They're blaming Taco Bell. What they mean by lettuce, the reason people have a diarrhea outbreak from lettuce is because let us get out of the dollar and let us get into gold. You understand? Because your dollar doesn't buy enough. Gold does. You understand? That would give me diarrhea, too, if my money wasn't going far enough. All right. Thanks for tuning into the show. Call Golden Crest Metals at 888-406-6222. 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Ladies and gentlemen, I am Kenny Michaels. This is Striking Gold. Follow me on Instagram, Striking Gold with Kenny Michaels. Ladies and gentlemen, thank you for tuning into the show. How exciting is this, huh? Wow. We will see you next week. God bless.

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12: The high on the Sunday heading close to 90 with a heat index into the upper 90s with sun breaking through the clouds. Some thunderstorms may pop up later tonight with a low of 77. Kind of humid again tomorrow with scattered thunderstorms at a high of 92. Then clearing and cooler behind the front on Tuesday with a high in the upper 70s. From the Weather Channel, I'm Jeff Marr, WLS AM 890, with another update in 30 minutes.
13: Timeout. I'm Paul Stevens, Fox News. Officials say U.S. strikes against Iran have paused, at least for now. Fox's Trey Yingst in Tel Aviv.
14: The White House is making clear the military option remains on the table as President Trump considers solutions that are both using force and diplomacy. White House Communications Director Stephen Chung told Fox News Digital that President Trump has always been consistent in saying he prefers a diplomatic solution, but he continues to retain all options if Iran continues terrorist activities in the Strait of Hormuz or against allies. Chung went on to say it would be wise for Iran to work towards a negotiated deal. Otherwise, they know what will happen. The U.S. naval blockade remains in effect as the economic pressure is being felt inside of Iran.
13: This as negotiators continue to press forward with peace talks, as Iran says its officials have held several rounds of talks with Oman about the Strait of Hormuz over the weekend. German authorities canceling a popular Pride festival Saturday. This after a car ran through the festivities.
15: Police in Berlin are searching for a suspect who allegedly plowed a van through a crowd at an LGBTQ+ Pride event. At least one person was killed. 16 others are hurt. Police say the suspect has ties to local Islamic groups and they believe the act was terrorism. Hundreds of thousands of people were in Berlin for that celebration.
13: And that is Fox's Chan Lee Painter. Cops say they again have ID'd a suspect. Still no arrest just yet. A raging wildfire in southwest France forcing the evacuation of 55,000 people overnight Sunday. That brings the total number forced out of their homes to a staggering 220,000 in one region alone. Flames creeping ever closer to the famed wine city of Bordeaux. Neighboring Spain, by the way, also overseeing its own fire evacuations on the country's East Coast. 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
10: Eaton's 23 in stop and go from Foster to the Kennedy Junction, 15 out Kennedy in from O'Hare, 46 back out to the airport, 25 Eisenhower inbound stop and go from Wolf to Harlem, Stevenson heavy inbound first to Pulaski, Bishop.

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3: Hey, welcome in, everyone. 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Marty Neville's here, as he has been for years, and he's been helping folks for even longer than that, getting to and through retirement. Hey, Marty's taking the guesswork out of creating a solid retirement and income plan for sure. Marty, always a pleasure. How are you?
4: I'm doing great. Happy weekend.
3: Yeah.
4: Hopefully it's nice and sunny and bright where you are.
3: Well, yeah, we've been having some heat, though, huh? How about
4: Yeah, well, you know.
3: That's everywhere. Look at the whole country, and it's everywhere.
4: In a few months, we'll be begging for this weather.
3: That's right. I got a sister who lives in Duluth, Minnesota. She's complaining because it's 85. I said, winter's going to be there, you know, like tomorrow.
4: Yeah, right.
3: In Duluth, for goodness sake.
4: Yeah, good luck with that.
3: Exactly. So we're talking about if you watched your parents retire, you probably have a pretty specific picture in your head about what they did and how they did it. So let's set the stage. How differently is today's retirement compared to, say, you know, a generation ago from my parents?
4: A lot different. Parents, yeah, a lot different. You know, I'm 70, so my parents, you know, they retired quite a number of years ago. But yeah, I mean, everybody back in the day, my grandfather, I remember he had a pension and he had his Social Security, and life was good. You know, you were able to live comfortably on the couple of things that you needed. It's always good to have that saving. But nowadays, it's a whole different sequence, whole different ball game. It's up to you to create that pension. You have to create your own personal pension plan. And that's why people, you know, call me and have me put together, help them, because I'm going to put together that pension.
3: Well, how do you put together a pension? I mean, that's fascinating, because basically you're replacing my paycheck.
4: Exactly. That's the goal. The goal is you got to, once that paycheck goes away, you've got to replace that paycheck. Social Security, as we all know, Social Security is just not enough. I mean, none of us can live on Social Security alone. So you've got to have other sources. You've got to put together that pension. I'll take your 401k and your IRAs and convert that into a personal pension plan, using a guaranteed lifetime income stream. Using an annuity product that gives you that guaranteed lifetime income, and it's a flexible plan, and plus it has other features into it as well. But it guarantees you, along with Social Security and maybe other sources of income that you have, it guarantees you that income that we all need in retirement, because we have to replace our paycheck. You know, we all like to eat and we all like to
3: do
4: things. And
3: we like to play.
4: And we like to play and fill up our tank with gas and pay the electric bill here and there. So, we've got to replace that income that we're losing from when we retire. So it's actually not that difficult. For some people, it's confusing, and I understand that. And again, that's why people hire me, because I take the confusion out of it. I explain exactly what's going to happen, how it's going to happen, when it's going to happen, and how long it's going to happen for life. So when I put together, the first thing we do is we put together a guaranteed lifetime income plan. Two important words in that sentence: guaranteed lifetime. So it goes to at least age 100. And I have clients in their 90s and approaching 100, and their plan is still in full force and effect and works perfectly. So putting together that plan, knowing what you expect and what to anticipate, that's crucial when putting together a retirement plan. That's the number one thing to do is start with a guaranteed lifetime income plan. And I do all that at no cost or obligation. I'm not a fee-based advisor. I'm not going to say, bring your checkbook to pay me. Don't forget. No, I don't work that way. I get paid by the companies I work with, so I put these plans together for you. There's no charge for the consultations.
3: Fantastic. And folks, really, the first step is to just give Marty a call.

0: 888-519-9096. It's that simple. Give us a call. You're going to hear Marty's voice. You're going to then, you know, set up a time to come on in and see him. And then when you go in, you're going to see Marty. I mean, Marty is here, you know, I mean, he's not some, you know, faceless person that you call and you get a different person every time.
1: Right.
0: No, when you call Marty, you get Marty every time.
1: Right. Well, people, you know, when they hear me on the radio, they want to meet with me, and they want to talk to me.
0: Course.
1: And I respect that because I think it's important, you know, and I, when I, you know, am dealing with, you know, a doctor, let's say, you know, I want to go to the doctor's office. I want to meet the doctor. I don't want to meet the doctor's assistant or something like that. I want to meet with the actual doctor and have a consultation with the doctor. So yes, people meet with me. I don't send my associates. I don't send other agents or representatives. They meet with me. They might eventually talk with, you know, assistants. They might talk with somebody when we're starting to do the implementation of the plan and the paperwork part of it. But generally, you know, when it comes to the consultations and meeting, I give everybody my personal cell phone number so they can reach me directly. And so, you know, there's no, that's all 100% transparent. There's no, you know, somebody else behind the curtain, so to speak.
0: And that's so important, Marty, to be transparent. And that's something that you've done really for your entire career.
1: Absolutely. It's important, you know, because I have a reputation. I've been doing this for 30 years. I've never had a complaint issued against me anywhere in the country. I'm licensed in 20 states, so I've never had a complaint issued against me. Everybody I deal with, they're happy, they're content, they like what I've done, and they refer their friends and family to me. So I'm proud of that, and I want to continue that same reputation going forward.
0: Fantastic. And again, with as we get into this, Social Security has certainly, you mentioned this earlier, have certainly changed over the years. I mean, when it started, it was just supposed to be a supplement. And somehow over the years, that attitude has changed at times, hasn't it?
1: Well, yes. I mean, Social Security was only designed to cover, you know, 30 to 40% of your income. It wasn't designed to replace. It was one source of income. You were also, you know, you got to have your own savings, and that's part of the income plan. And again, like I said earlier, I'm looking for multiple sources of income. I'm looking for rental property. You might have rental property income. That's a huge source of income. Yes, Social Security, IRAs and 401ks. You might have interest in dividend. I have several clients, quite a few clients actually, who live on the dividends that they receive from various holdings that they have, and that's fantastic. Don't sell those holdings. I don't care what anybody tells you. I sat down with a client, and they told me that several other advisors met with told them to sell the holdings and let them invest them. Well, don't do it, folks. That's a bad idea. If you're getting great dividends, why would you interrupt that? Or sell those holdings, you know, for you know, because somebody else wants to make a commission off of you. Bad idea. So I'm going to give you straight advice. I'm not going to do what's best for me. I'm going to do what's best for you.
0: That's the best thing to hear. So, you know, the last generation, we were just talking about that, like our parents, they had sort of a different relationship with debt than I think people do today, or a lot of people do today. One, it's certainly more abundant, and credit cards weren't as big an issue back then.
1: Well, yeah. I mean, my parents, I don't think they had a credit card.
0: Until they were very old.
1: Until later in life, they didn't have a credit card. My grandparents for sure didn't have a credit card.
0: No, of course not.
1: So the only debt that anybody really had was their mortgage, you know, and maybe a car payment. But you know, and in most cases, you know, car payments were small. But there was no credit card debt, and mostly the biggest debt anybody had was a mortgage, and mortgages weren't that terrible back in the day.
0: Right.
1: So, but yes, nowadays credit card debt is a problem, is a very burdensome to a lot of people. If you have credit card debt, folks, before you retire, you definitely want to retire that credit card debt, because that's going to be nothing but a big boat anchor around your neck.
0: Well, that's got to be step number one. You got to get rid of the debt.
1: Right.
0: Well, if not one, it's right up there at the top.
1: Right. Because people ask me all the time, you know, should I pay off my mortgage? And my answer is usually, well, depending on the size of the mortgage, no, don't get rid of the mortgage. The mortgage, that's good debt. You know, there's several advantages to having a mortgage. You know, number one is a tax advantage. You know, number two is an estate planning advantage. And so there's other advantages as well to have a small mortgage on your property. You know, usually in retirement, you can afford to have that mortgage. It's a small payment, you know, principal, interest, taxes, and insurance all rolled up into one. And it's a small payment and the bank takes care of it all. So, having a small mortgage, having a mortgage in general is not a bad thing, but credit card debt, you know, personal loans, you know, I mean, right now there's a lot of car companies out there that are offering 0% interest. So basically, you know, hey, finance a car at 0%. You're using the bank's money. You're using their money to pay off, you know, a car. So that's good debt.
0: Yeah, absolutely.
1: Because you can't write off interest on loans. You can't write off interest on car loans. You can't write off interest on credit card debt. So, but you can write off interest that you're paying on a mortgage. So, sure. So there are tax advantages, and there are many other advantages to having certain debt. And we talk about that when we have the initial consultation. Is what kind of debt do you have? Credit card debt? Do you have personal loans? Do you have student loans? You know, I have clients that, you know, there's some student loans they were structured where they can never be prepaid. You have to pay them off for, you know, 40 years or something. So, I've had situations like that where I have a client in Indiana who's actually she's an optometrist. And she would love to pay off. She can afford to. She'd love to pay off her student debt. She's been an optometrist for 15 years. She can't pay it off because the way it's structured, it's there's no prepayment. So you know, that could be construed as good debt because you can write that off. So. You know, student loan interest is you know, you'll get a 1099-C, I think it is.
0: Well, okay, let me ask you this as we wind up this segment. So if someone is realizing, you know what, I have had a retirement plan, but I haven't looked at it in about 8 or 9 years, what should they do?
1: Come on in. Give me a call. Come on in. We'll sit down. We'll go through the plan that you have. Because, hey, life happens, you know, in 3, 4, 5, 10 years. So life changes. Things change dramatically. And if you have a plan, or even especially if you don't have a plan, give me a call. My number is 888-519-9096. Call that number. Leave me a message. And after the show's over, you'll be hearing from me. I'll be calling you to set up a time to get together to put together that custom-tailored plan, that long-term custom-tailored plan just for you. 888-519-9096 is the number to call. I am a couple weeks out. I'll give it, you know, I do have a busy practice, and I go back and forth from Chicago to Houston all the time. So, you know, but I do have cancellations. I do have people that need to reschedule or cancel for one reason or another. So I have openings. I'll fill that opening with you. Call me now. 888-519-9096.
0: Fantastic, Marty. And again, so what's coming up next?
1: After the break, we are going to talk about money management tips from some of the wealthiest families. Stay tuned.
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0: We are back on Smart Money Solutions, joined by Marty Neville as always. My name's Steve Siddall. We have been talking about just the changes that have happened over retirement, that it's not the same as it was, and there are ways to be able to make sure that you're in good hands. Well, Marty will certainly help make that happen. So you talked about this. What separates wealthy families versus the rest of us? So what do the wealthy do differently?
1: Well, they have a team usually
0: okay.
1: of, you know, people that work with them, that invest their money, that follow that, and they don't have to worry about it. You know, that they're not my client. I'll be the first one to admit they're not my client. They're, you know, they don't need a guy like me. They need, you know, they need a team. And I have several wealthy clients that I'm part of the team, and I do certain things for them. And we put together either a family foundation or some kind of an endowment for them, you know. And it's interesting, but you know, we talk about annuities on the program all the time, and the wealthiest people, or the wealthiest clients I have, all have annuities. People say, "Oh, I don't want an annuity," even the wealthiest people all have an annuity of some kind in their portfolio, because they realize the value of having that safe money in there, that safety. You know, they're not greedy. They're already wealthy. They're not worried about, you know, making 20% on their money or striving to make that extra, you know, 2%. Having that annuity in there gives them peace of mind, knowing that they have safe money in there, and they have, you know, a lot of money in the market, and they have a lot of money in a variety of different other things, REITs and other types of investments, private companies they, you know, have stakes in. So when you're talking about that kind of wealth, it's a whole different breed, and the way they proceed and the way they look at the things are a little bit differently in a lot of cases. Mm-hmm. Some of my wealthiest clients, you know, they're down to earth people, and they just want to, you know, make sure that either their life or their spouse and their family are protected and taken care of. And that's where I come in. That's one of the things that I do to make that happen for them.
0: And one way you can get started, folks, visit smartmoneysolutionsmn.com. smartmoneysolutionsmn.com. You can learn about Marty. You can learn about the kinds of things that he helps people with. Also, you can find out that he's written a book called Retirement Smart America. And you can get that book when you visit the website, or at least get one on the way. And when you come in, Marty will sign it for you.
1: I'll give you a free copy. Everybody I meet with, I usually have a copy. Remind me if I don't, because sometimes my staff forgets to put it in my briefcase. But everybody I meet with generally gets a copy of my book. If I've neglected to do that, just drop me a text or remind me, and I'll take care of that. That's not a problem. But yeah, I want everybody have a copy of my book. I've written two books so far. I think there's another one in the pipeline that we're working on.
0: Oh, cool.
1: But yeah, you know, it's
0: that's an exciting process to write the book. I know it's probably frustrating, but it's got to be satisfying at some level.
1: In my spare time, which there is none, we are putting together this, trying to put together a book. So about, you know, about retirement today, exactly what we're talking about, retirement today. You know, the problems, the issues, the concerns, the anxieties of having a properly situated retirement in today's world, which is very, very volatile.
0: It's very different. And so we talk about wealthy and what the wealthy do differently. But this is what you do too for us, is because I think that's one of the hardest things for me anyway to get my head wrapped around, is I've got this, I've got a brokerage account, and I've got a 401k, and how do I know what to do? What I'm talking about is just, how do we sequence the money coming out? How do we decumulate?
1: Absolutely. Well, that's why I meet with people. That's why people hire me, because I'm going to put together the plan. The plan's going to tell you exactly what you need and when you need it and how much you need. Because you're going to tell me, because that's one of the questions I ask is, how much money do you need to work, you know, on a monthly basis, on an annual basis? And I pretty much already know the answer to the question. You know, it's usually about 75 to 80% of your pre-retirement income in retirement. So if you make $100,000, you're going to need anywhere from $75,000 to $80,000 in retirement. You know, so it's not that difficult. And if you need more, if you need less, I have a lot of clients that they make a lot more than they need to live on. So we can adjust it accordingly. The plan is very flexible, where we can adjust it to meet all those different needs. And it's going to show you. Again, it goes to age 100. So you're going to be able to see and exactly know on an annual basis. Plus, I factor inflation on the income. So, folks, every year when I put a plan together, you're getting a raise.
0: That's fantastic. And that's a lot of people when they're working 12 months out of the year, they don't get a raise.
1: Right. Well, you know, it's crucial, especially in retirement. You know, mm-hmm. People say so-called fixed income. Well, I don't want anybody on a fixed income. I want your income to go up every year. Because, you know, hey, your property taxes usually don't go down. Your homeowner's insurance, your auto insurance, your cost of maintenance on your car, medical bills, none of that ever goes down. So it's usually going up. So I want to make sure that you have that income to account for those increases in your costs of living. And so that's why I factor in an increase in your income on an annual basis. So, again, everybody happily gets a raise every single year when they put a plan together.
0: 888-519-9096 is how you get started. 888-519-9096. Marty, you said something a minute ago talking about a plan that's flexible. And that is so important for us to be able to be flexible, not just locked in on what we did originally.
1: Well, life happens.
0: And it sure does.
1: And I realize that. I know that. Everybody knows that. Life happens. Family emergencies, grandchildren, you know, happy events, you know, grandchildren getting married and you're participating in the wedding. And if they live out of state and you got to fly there and, you know, a lot of these destination weddings are still a popular thing. You know, I just had a client whose granddaughter got married in Hawaii. So they had everybody had a fly to Hawaii. Well, that's not cheap.
0: That's a long way to go for a wedding.
1: Right. So life happens, you know, good things, bad things, funerals, whatever, you know, so things happen in life. And my focus is to make sure that the plan is flexible enough to dodge those bullets as they get shot at us and make sure that things go according to plan. And if they don't, if things happen in your life, we can adjust the plan to make sure that you have the income to support whatever might be happening in your life, whether it's a wedding, whether it's grandchildren, whether it's just travel. You know, travel. A lot of my clients want to travel. They want to see the world. You know, the first 5 years of their retirement, I budget, you know, X amount of dollars for travel for that 5 year period so they can go and do and see what they want to. I'm doing that now. I've, you know, when I was raising my kids, I didn't have an opportunity to travel like I can. Sure. Now sure. I have the opportunity. My kids are grown and gone. They live all over the world. None of my kids live anywhere near me. So,
0: there's a reason to travel.
1: Yeah. There's an opportunity for me to go see the world that I've always wanted to see. So, and one of my daughters, my youngest daughter, lives in Japan. So,
0: oh, wow.
1: So I'm planning on going to see her in Japan next year. Because
0: that's kind of exciting.
1: Yeah,
0: that's a big leap.
1: Yeah, I went there 3 years ago. I went there to visit her, and it was a beautiful country, clean, orderly, no crime, no graffiti everywhere. It was just really, really nice. So I'm planning on going back there. She's staying there. She's been there 5 years. And I'm planning on going to see her and visit with her again next year.
0: Ah, it's 5 years.
1: Yeah.
0: Can I ask what she does?
1: Well, she was teaching English to Japanese students.
0: Okay. That seems like a great job.
1: Yeah, it was a good job. You know, it was through the Japanese government, so there were a lot of perks. And now that contract has ended. So now she's transitioning into the travel industry because she loves to travel. So she's transitioning into the travel industry. So she'll be I don't know what exactly, but she'll be doing something that she loves to do because she loves to travel. That's why she's in Japan. So.
0: Sure. Well, clearly, yes.
1: Yeah.
0: So as we get through, I mean, we're coming up on the end of the segment. So life insurance, can we talk about that for just a second? And I know people roll their eyes when you mention it, but it's really worth having a discussion.
1: Life insurance, most of my clients that have life insurance, they don't use it for the death benefit. They use it for the living benefit, or what I call the living benefit, which is tax-free lifetime income. So that's how I look at life insurance. If you want life insurance, you know, for some death benefit to cover your funeral, you know, there's commercials on TV where you can get a $25,000 policy. What I'm talking about is a whole different ball game where life insurance it's usually 10 million or more. So not everybody's going to qualify, but it guarantees you Yes, there's a death benefit associated with it, but it gives you that lifetime guaranteed lifetime tax-free income. So life insurance, there's all kinds of different life insurance out there, and these are specifically designed products and policies that will give you that guaranteed lifetime income. I have several clients that I've put these plans together for that they're going to be receiving in the next few years. Actually, one of them has started receiving it next year when he retires. He's going to be receiving a substantial amount of money lifetime tax-free. Who doesn't want tax-free lifetime income?
0: Well, everybody wants tax-free income. Yeah. And you're saying that this is something that, yeah, if you've been a good saver and you come on in, you can help make that happen.
1: Absolutely. I can definitely put together a plan. I have a gentleman who works for me. He designs all my plans for me, and mm-hmm. we could put together a program just for you. So give me a call. My number is 888-519-9096. If that's something of interest to you and you want to put together a plan, if you want tax-free lifetime income, call me now. 888-519-9096 is the number. Just leave me your name and number, and after the show's over, I'll be calling you back to set up a time and discuss that and meet face-to-face and put together a plan and an illustration to show you exactly how a program like that might work for you. So call me now.
0: Hey, 888-519-9096. That is the number, 888-519-9096. And again, this is a great place to start. And Marty, we got some more after this. What's coming up?
1: After this, we are going to talk about the beneficiary problems that I see when I deal with people and the blind spot that they don't recognize.
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5: Sun will break through this afternoon, and it will be hot and humid to wrap up this weekend with a high of 90. The heat index should hit the upper 90s. Thunderstorms may pop up tonight with a low of 77. There'll be scattered thunderstorms ahead of a front tomorrow with a high of 92. Behind that front, clearing and cooler on Tuesday with a high in the upper 70s. From the Weather Channel, I'm Jeff Maher, WLSAM 890, with another update in 30 minutes.
6: News. I'm Paul Stevens. U.S. military strikes on Iran now paused after 2 weeks of constant attacks, with peace talks still ongoing. U.S. United Nations Ambassador Mike Waltz on Fox News Sunday.
7: We've had both Iman and Iran and a number of our other negotiators engaged at every level, from the most senior levels all the way down to the technical level over the past few weeks, and particularly in the past few days.
6: Meantime, an attack Saturday in Germany.
8: Police in Berlin are searching for a suspect who allegedly plowed a van through a crowd at an LGBTQ plus pride event. At least one person was killed. 16 others are hurt. Police say the suspect has ties to local Islamic groups, and they believe the act was terrorism. Hundreds of thousands of people were in Berlin for that celebration.
6: Fox's Chandley Painter. 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
9: Eden's 25 in, heavy Cicero to the Kennedy Junction, just 14 out. Kennedy 52 in from O'Hare, 27 back out to the airport. Inbound Eisenhower Wolf to Harlem is stop and go. In the inbound Stevenson between 1st and Pulaski. Bishop Ford, roadwork delay outbound 130th to 159th. Rest of the tollways are fine. From the WLS AM 890 Traffic Center, I'm Ed Smarin with the next update in 30 minutes.
0: Hey, we're back on Smart Money Solutions with Marty Neville, and we've been talking last segment. We finished the segment talking a bit about life insurance, Marty, and how that really has become such a an important tool. And the thing that keeps ringing in my head is tax-free.
1: Yeah. Tax-free lifetime income. It's a great program. Most of my clients, they don't care about death benefit. They don't need the death benefit. They're not building a legacy. They're looking at the lifetime, the living benefit, the lifetime income,
0: yeah,
1: tax-free that they could receive from a life insurance program. Sure. And they're great programs, and they work usually flawlessly.
0: And again, we're going to get into beneficiaries. This is an important topic as well, Marty. And a lot of people think, well, I've got a will, so I'm taken care of. And boy, that just couldn't be further from the truth. Let's talk about some of the experiences you've had and how you make sure that beneficiaries are up to date.
1: Absolutely. Yeah. I have a lot of clients, they've gotten divorced. They're widows or widowers, and they've remarried. And they never changed the beneficiary designation on life insurance policies, on annuities, on savings accounts, on other things. So it's really, really important. I had a situation about a year ago where a client remarried and was divorced and remarried and had forgot about the life insurance program that they had through their job. And they never changed the beneficiary designation. This ex-spouse was the beneficiary, and he passed away. And
0: oh, my gosh,
1: happened. And his ex-spouse received the funds because she was the beneficiary, and that holds up. That's been tested and proven in court countless times. So whatever the beneficiary is that's on a policy, whether it's an annuity, whether it's a life insurance policy, whether it's a savings account, a brokerage account, no matter who the beneficiary is, that person is eligible to get that money upon death. And so you've got to be real careful if you do get divorced, if you're, if you get remarried or whatever the case might be. I have another situation where that's exactly the case, where the gentleman passed away and his girlfriend of 20 years didn't get the money because the beneficiary was incorrect. It was somebody else. So it could happen. So I, talk to people about that all the time. Do you have life insurance? Yes. Okay. Who's the beneficiary on it?
0: Right. And that should be updated, obviously. And boy, that's really tragic when that happens. And there's nothing you can do. I mean, your hands are tied.
1: Right. There's nothing anybody could do.
0: Anybody can do. Sure.
1: The courts aren't going to, well, that was not my intent, but that doesn't matter.
0: Sure.
1: That doesn't matter. That doesn't mean anything. It's who's written on there that matters.
0: When we're talking beneficiaries, we're talking about an estate plan, and that is also something you can help us with.
1: Absolutely. Yeah, I've been doing estate planning, living trusts, family limited partnerships, all kinds of different stuff, foundations, tax-exempt groups. So I've been doing that for 30 years that I've been doing in business.
0: Wow.
1: So it's important to have an estate plan. If you have any assets at all, especially if you own a home, you got to have a living trust or a family limited partnership. It depends on the situation. Sometimes it depends on what you do for a living, to different kinds of estate plans that will coincide with what the need is. So it's really important. I'm a big proponent. Everybody, in my opinion, everybody should have a living trust, because a living trust comes with five components. Six, actually. It comes with the trust documents themselves. It comes with a power of attorney for property and finance, a power of attorney for health, a health power of attorney, very important document, a living will, a last will, and more importantly, a HIPAA form. Most people forget about the HIPAA form. You got to have the HIPAA form. So it's important to have all these documents and all those ducks in a row. And making, that's what I do. I make sure that all those ducks are in a row. If you have a trust, when was the last time it was reviewed? I have people that have had a trust for 20 years and they haven't had it looked at since they got it 20 years ago. Life changes in 20 years. So it may need to be upgraded, updated, modified. A lot's changed in the world in the last 20 years. So you gotta make sure it's up to date and compliant with current legislation. So there's no questions about it.
0: 888-519-9096. That's the number, 888-519-9096. Give Marty a call and come on in. I want to ask you about the family living partnership. That's kind of new to me. What is that, and how does it work?
1: Well, it's another type of an estate plan. family living partnership. It's an estate plan. It's almost like an LLC where you've got, you know, groups, you've got managers and you've got members and you've got different people associated with it. It's a way to include your family members into it. So, it's another way to protect your assets. Wealth transfer document at the same time. So these are all different types of estate plans that, you know, there's hundreds of different kinds of estate plans that you can choose from. Again, it depends on your situation. You know, in most cases, you know, just having the basic plan, you know, with the powers of attorney and the pour over will and the HIPAA form and making sure that all those ducks are in a row. That's number one on my list of things to do to make sure that you're properly protected and your assets are under one roof. I do LLCs. I've put together LLCs. I'm in the process of doing several right now for clients who own multiple real estate holdings. And, they're in different names. They're in spouses' names. They're in personal names. Well, there's a personal liability there when you have a rental property and it's in your personal name. If somebody does sue, all of your assets could be at stake. So it's important to protect that, setting up an LLC and having the LLC controlled by your living trust. So there's levels of protection there.
0: Okay. Oh, I like the way that's fallen into place. So what we want to do when we're talking an estate plan and we want to leave a legacy, we want to leave that with as few taxes as possible. And that is something that that's an art that you have perfected. I'm going to just say that.
1: Well, yes. I mean, there's a lot of gifting that you can do. There's annuity products that you can buy that are gift annuities that you can do. So yes, we can reduce the size of an estate to make sure that there's few, if any, taxes. Now, Texas has no estate tax. Illinois has a 17% estate tax.
0: Oh my gosh! So 17%. Yeah, that's a lot.
1: And the federal is 55%, or is it 57%? So yeah, depending on the size of your estate, you could have some sizable taxes that you might have due. So again, that's another where life insurance comes in. That life insurance program we talked about in the last segment, that will go to help pay off any estate taxes that you might have liability for.
0: Okay.
1: So that's, there's a method to the madness, and I just don't say, hey, let's do this program because it might be good for you. And yeah, you get some tax-free income. Yes, you'll get the tax-free income, but it'll also pay for those estate taxes that you're going to have depending on the size of your estate. So it's really important to look at the big picture. And again, that's what I do. I look at the big picture, all the different puzzle pieces that you're going to bring to the table. And then I'm going to help you put that puzzle together so we can look at that big picture and solve those problems that are invariably going to happen. You're going to have, you might have estate taxes depending on the size of your estate. So it's important to look at all the different aspects when putting together a comprehensive retirement plan.
0: 888-519-9096. Just make that call while you're thinking of it today. 888-519-9096. So when we talk about auditing our beneficiary designations, how often do we need to do that? I mean, I guess when something changes, we need to do it.
1: Right. Well, it's not a bad idea. If you've been married for 35 years, it's not a bad idea just to check that, look at it. IRA, who's the beneficiaries on your IRAs? Who's the beneficiaries on your savings, your 401ks, your life insurance, your annuity products? Even brokerage accounts have beneficiary designation just to, make sure that it's current, that's accurate, it's the way you want it. Because if you were to pass away and it hasn't been changed,
0: it's not going to be what you want.
1: Too bad. Whoever is written on there as the beneficiary, that's the person that's entitled to that money. No, and even if it's challenged in court, it doesn't matter. It's still, you've got to make sure it's done the right way. So, you know, you get what you want out of the deal, and whoever you want as your beneficiary, and the contingent beneficiaries as well. So if you're married,
0: that's important too.
1: Well, yeah. If you're married, you know, your spouse is obviously your primary beneficiary. And, mm-hmm. you know, if you have children, they would be your contingent beneficiaries in the event that your spouse predeceases you. So there's a lot of different aspects to it, making sure that everything is done properly. Again, it's having all those T's crossed, those I's dotted, and making sure that everything's the way you want it, everything's in place, and you're prepared for the future, especially for your retirement. Once it's done, you can go on with life, and you don't even have to think about it anymore. And again, that's my job, is to help you make sure that it gets done, and so you don't have to consider it or think about it anymore, and you can just move on with life.
0: What's the one thing people should take away from this segment, Marty?
1: Don't procrastinate.
0: Exactly. Boy, perfect timing.
1: Don't procrastinate. Don't put it off. Oh, yeah, I've been thinking about getting it done. Let's get it done. Let's get it done while you're thinking about it, while it's important, while it's fresh on your mind, and we're having a discussion about it. Let's get it done. Don't procrastinate. Same thing with your financial plan. Don't procrastinate. It's not too late. You know, if you're 55 and over, that's my ideal client, 55 and over, and you're getting close to retirement. Let's sit down. Let's put together a plan. Let's make sure that you're prepared. That's the whole idea. It's about planning and preparation, and that's what I do. So let's get planning and prepared, and make sure that things happen the way you want them. So call me now. My number is 888-519-9096. You call that number, you'll hear my friendly voice on the recording. Just leave me your name and number, and after the show's over, my staff prints off a list of everybody who called in, and I start calling personally to make sure, because I do my own scheduling still. You know, I'm old.
0: Okay.
1: I'm old-fashioned like that. I do my own scheduling. So I'll be calling you back to set up a time to get together that's convenient for both of us, and at one of my local offices to put together one of these comprehensive plans, whether it involves life insurance, annuity products, an estate plan, a tax plan. Call me now, 888-519-9096.
0: And we want to remind everyone, yes, you can set up a time to come on in with Marty. We've got one more segment to go, and what are we going to be doing?
1: After the break, we are going to answer a whole bunch of questions we got from listeners this past week, so stay tuned.
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0: Hey, welcome back, everyone. This is Smart Money Solutions with Marty Neville, and we have been talking about, last segment was really fascinating. I learned a bunch of stuff about estate planning. I thought I knew a fair amount, but boy, Marty, you cleared up a lot of things for me.
1: Well, you're happy to help. That's what I do.
0: That's the idea, right? I mean, that's what you do. That's what I do. So we've got some questions from listeners. They've been very busy this week, and, you know, with the market being crazy, well, when isn't it? But so a question, the listener's wondering, am I being too conservative with my investments right now?
1: Well, you know, people ask me that all the time. And I like to use annuity products and life insurance programs, estate trusts, mm-hmm. safe money products. Because, again, I'm putting together a guaranteed lifetime income plan. I can't guarantee your income if you're in the market. There are no guarantees in the market. You know, the market today might be, oh, the market's doing great. But, you know, and next week it'll be down, 2,000 points. So I use annuity products. They are conservative products. But they are an indexed product. So they're following market indexes without being directly in the market. So you have that that opportunity to have the increases in the follow the gains and take those gains without any downside risk. And that's how indexed annuity products work. You can benefit from the upside and not have to participate in the downside. And and they all have guaranteed interest rates. So if the market is down, you're still earning anywhere from 6.5 to 10%. That's a guaranteed minimum that you're going to earn. So it's so they're great products. Yes, are they conservative? Yes, they're not. You know, they're not. You know, these romantic exotic products that the market, you know, mutual funds and stocks provide. But you know, they're sure thing. It's, you know, they're guaranteed. They're protected. They're insured. They're a sure thing, so you don't have to worry that, you know, if the market goes down, you're losing value. If the market goes down, you're still making money. And that's what I like. Yes, they might be a little conservative, but having a little conservative money in your portfolio is not a bad thing.
0: Fantastic. 888-519-9096 is how you get started. 888-519-9096 if you want to learn a little bit more. Here's another one. My husband and I are 66 and 63, and we have savings, but we're nervous about turning it into monthly income. How do we know what should be protected?
1: Well, you know, again, that's sitting
0: down. That's your wheelhouse right there.
1: Yeah. That's, you know, sitting down, going through everything, going, you know, your assets, your total assets, your cars, your house, your rental properties, if you have any, your savings, just going through everything and putting together a plan to account for it all. Okay, you know, you want to, my job, my focus is to protect, is protection. You know, how do I protect your house? How do I protect your cars? How do I protect your other assets? How do I protect those family heirlooms? If you have collections, I'm a, as we all have talked about, I'm a collector. I have, you know, I have several collections of a lot of different stuff.
0: Well, you collect pianos, for goodness sake.
1: Yes, I collect antique, you know, pianos, Nickelodeons, Orchestrions, you know, all kinds of musical machines.
0: That's so cool.
1: So it is. And, you know, and I love it. And, you know, I just bought three more, but.
0: Yeah. But who's counting, right?
1: Yeah, where am I going to put them? Who knows? But that's besides the point. Yeah. You know, so, but, you know, I want to make sure my assets are protected. You know, I mean, I want to make sure that things happen the way, if I pass away, you know, I mean, I want to make sure my kids are not left in a lurch. You know, I've had a discussion with my daughter, who's going to be my trustee. She's, you know, knows what to look for, what to do, where to get the documents, where they're placed, and it's full instructions on what to do. And that's having a comprehensive plan in place. And you've got to talk to the people that you're naming, you know, if you're naming your kids or if you're naming somebody else as trustees, you've got to talk to them, have a discussion, let them know, okay, this is where the documents are. This is where the combinations are. This is where my passwords are. I mean, you want to eliminate the whole idea behind having a trust is, you know, yes, it's a wealth transfer document, number one, but number two, you know, it eliminates the treasure hunt because, you know, your family, your kids aren't going to know where every bank account is, every life insurance policy, every annuity product. You know, they're not going to know where everything is, where your safe deposit box is and where the key to that safe deposit box. So this eliminates the treasure hunt, having everything planned out. You know, again, once it's done, it's done. You know, you don't have to dwell on it. It's over with, you know, but, you know, my biggest obstacle is people procrastinate. Yeah, I've been thinking about doing it for, you know, X amount of years. Well, let's get it done and protect yourself, protect your assets, protect your car, protect your house, protect your properties, and protect your money. Put your money in a safe place as well.
0: 888-519-9096 if you want to learn a little bit more about that. This next question, I think he was paying attention to the show earlier. He says, I'm 68 years old and still paying on a life insurance policy I bought when my kids were little. Now, I don't know if I need it, but I'm afraid to cancel it. What should I look at? Again, call Marty.
1: Yeah, call me. Call me.
0: Problem solved.
1: Yeah, I mean, give me a call. I'll be happy to look at whatever you're referring to, give you an opinion, and help out wherever I can. I mean, again, what is it? What are you trying to accomplish? and let me help you with it. That's a goal. That's my goal. My goal is to make sure that your goals are reached. And that's what I've been doing for a living for, 30 years here. Sure. is to help my clients. And at this point, it's about the outcome. It's not about the income for me anymore. It's about the outcome because, hey, my kids are grown and gone. I don't have colleges to pay for. I'm not going to Boy Scouts anymore.
0: Yes, of course.
1: Those days, those ships have sailed, and now I'm 70 years old. I just expanded my office. I opened up the office in Houston a few years ago, and it's about helping as many people as I can. That's my goal at this point, is to help as many people as I can. I'm looking at opening up a third office. I'm anticipating things are going to go smoothly. So, yeah, wow. My job is, my focus is to help as many people as I can, transition into retirement smoothly, mm-hmm. and without any issues or problems, and make sure that they're happy in life. that's right. Just like me, happy in life.
0: Well, let me ask you this: with the life insurance policy, are there things that can be done with it? What? For example, in this case, what potentially could he have happen, or what could he have?
1: Well, it depends on the type of policy that it right. is. Sure. It could be rolled over into something bigger and better.
0: Okay. All right, that's what I was getting at.
1: Yeah. It could be, canceled if he doesn't need it anymore. If he's still paying premiums, is there a term policy? Is there cash value associated with it? So it depends on what you have. And what your goal is. Again, a lot of people don't need life insurance. Will that life insurance provide you with a lifetime income, tax-free lifetime income stream from it? So let's look at what you have and see. Maybe we can convert it into something better for you that can provide you with something that's beneficial to you, not just death benefit.
0: Sure. Well, this kind of ties into it as well. Another question. It's a couple. They're both 66 years old, healthy. They're planning for a long retirement, but healthcare costs keep creeping up higher every year, even with Medicare. Now, they're worried one major health event could completely change the plan. So what should retirees be thinking about now or preparing for future healthcare expenses that we don't know what they're going to be yet?
1: Right. Well, again, that's one of the reasons that I put inflation on the income when I put together a plan. So your income keeps going up, and always having that nest egg on the side to cover life's emergencies, whether it's a health emergency or not, depending on what it is. And having, like I said earlier, having that the proper products in place. Again, one of the fixed index annuities that I have, a lot of them are coming out with the same thing, but I have a great annuity that has long-term care features built into it. So it's called an income doubler. So let's just say you're getting $4,000 a month from your annuity, as your income stream, and God forbid you can't do two of the six activities of daily living, they will double your income. So now you're going to make $8,000 a month to cover those costs. You may have somebody come in to help you in the house. You may need assisted living. You may need adult daycare. You may need, God forbid, nursing home care. So all those things cost money. This particular annuity product, it doubles the income. It'll cover the costs, or almost all of the cost, of any one of those life-changing health issues that we're all concerned about.
0: Sure.
1: So having your money into that annuity product, or into an annuity product that has that feature, and that feature doesn't cost extra. They're not going to charge you a fee for that extra benefit. So that's even better. It's fee free, folks. So having that annuity product with that long term care benefit in there is crucial. The people say, well, I don't want an annuity. Well, rethink that. There's some annuities have evolved. They're not the type of annuities that your grandparents had, where when they die, the company keeps your money. That doesn't happen that way. That's not true. I'm sure there are products like that. I don't offer products like that. That's not what I want to do. I want to make sure that if you pass away, the money that's in the annuity goes to your family or whoever you want it to go to, and the not the insurance company. So having those products, making sure you're properly protected, making sure your assets and having that long-term care coverage that we all need and have. I mean, 50% of everybody listening here is going to end up needing some kind of care, whether it's nursing home, whether it's in-home health care, whether it's assisted living facilities. We're all getting older, folks, and it's got to protect yourself, got to protect your assets, your family, making sure that you can count on yourself and have that income doubler that's going to protect you completely. So call me now, and we'll discuss your specific situation and put together a plan accordingly.
0: Fantastic. Marty, let's wrap it up. What do you want to leave us with today?
1: 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So call me now. We could have a discussion about exactly what we're talking about here, putting your money somewhere that's safe, secure, guaranteed, insured, has long-term care protection and coverage. 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That's my number. I'll be going off the air in just a couple of minutes here, so my staff is already starting to print off a list of everybody who's called in, and I will be start calling you back and put to, you know, put times together for when we can meet and put together plans for you at no cost or obligation. 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You don't have to bring your checkbook to pay me to put together these plans. I do this at no cost or obligation. I get paid by the companies I work with, not you. So call me now, 888-519-9096 is my number. I may be a week or two out, but I do have people that need to reschedule. I'll fill that time slot with you. Call me at 888-519-9096, and I'll be happy to do this for you. Again, at no cost or obligation, everybody I meet with gets a book, Retirement Smart America.
0: Sounds good, Marty. 888-519-9096. 888-519-9096. So we're going to have to call it a show, Marty. Always a pleasure. I look forward to next week.
1: Absolutely. Thanks, Steve. We'll talk next week.
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5: Sunny, hot and humid for this afternoon with a high of 90 and a heat index in the upper 90s. Thunderstorms should pop up later tonight with a low of 77. There'll be scattered thunderstorms on Monday with a high of 92 and a triple-digit heat index. Then clearing and cooler behind your front Tuesday with a high hitting the upper 70s. From the Weather Channel, I'm Jeff Maher, WLS AM 890, with another update in 30 minutes.
6: Bit of a cool-off. I'm Paul Stevens, Fox News. U.S. military strikes against Iran have paused, at least for now. Trey Yingst updates from Tel Aviv.
13: The White House is making clear the military option remains on the table as President Trump considers solutions that are both using force and diplomacy. White House Communications Director Stephen Chung told Fox News Digital that President Trump has always been consistent in saying he prefers a diplomatic solution, but he continues to retain all options if Iran continues terrorist activities in the Strait of Hormuz or against allies. Chung went on to say it would be wise for Iran to work towards a negotiated deal. Otherwise, they know what will happen. The U.S. naval blockade remains in effect as the economic pressure is being felt inside of Iran.
6: And again, Fox's Trey Yinks. Meantime, peace talks moving forward. Iran saying officials have held several rounds of talks with Oman about issues concerning the Strait of Hormuz. Authorities in Germany canceling a popular pride festival yesterday after a car ran through its festivities. Chanley Painter with more.
8: Police in Berlin are searching for a suspect who allegedly plowed a van through a crowd at an LGBTQ plus pride event. At least one person was killed. 16 others are hurt. Police say the suspect has ties to local Islamic groups, and they believe the act was terrorism. Hundreds of thousands of people were in Berlin for that celebration.
6: And again, that update from Fox's Chanley Painter. Police say they've ID'd the suspect, but he has yet to be arrested. No other info about him has been released at this time. A raging wildfire in southwestern France forcing the evacuation of 55,000 people overnight Saturday into today. That brings the total number of folks forced out of their homes to a staggering 220,000 in one region alone. Flames creeping ever closer to the wine area of Bordeaux. 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
9: Eaton's in about a half hour. Stop and go Foster to the Kennedy Junction for just 15 back to Lake Cook. Kennedy at hour one in from O'Hare. 34 back out to the airport. Inbound Eisenhower, stop and go Wolf to Harlem. Also the inbound Stevenson heavy first to Pulaski. Bishop Ford still tight. Inbound Stony Island Theater to the Dan Ryan. From the WLS AM 890 Traffic Center, I'm Ed Smerin with the next update in 30 minutes.
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2: 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I mean, John Deere, another Illinois company, just moved a huge distribution center just across the border. 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
3: I stay healthy, but quite frankly, it can be daunting. You know, with all the different supplements out there. Now, Chris, you've traveled all over the world learning about different natural remedies. So you really know which ingredients to look for. So tell me this, besides a good multivitamin and some fish oil, maybe a few other things, go into the three super hot nutrients you've been so jazzed about lately.
4: Well, I'm happy to do that. The three super nutrients, as we like to say, are a green tea extract, a turmeric extract called curcumin, and an extract from red wine called resveratrol. And apropos of what you said about my traveling around the world, I've extensively investigated these in their host countries. So I've been in the green tea plantations of China and India and worked with top researchers of this ingredient in those countries. With turmeric, I've been deeply involved with turmeric researchers in India and seen all of that. And with resveratrol, I've worked with scientists in Europe and also in California and Chile and South Africa, all of which are major red wine producing areas. So I've had the opportunity to investigate these things in the field, meet with the top scientists, and my conclusion is that green tea, curcumin from turmeric root, and resveratrol from red wine are remarkable health-enhancing agents that everybody can benefit from in a very, very substantial way.
3: Now, Chris, let's talk about these big three. And it's interesting that they're all found in our diet and all are considered superfoods. The green tea, the curcumin, the resveratrol. Why did you want to combine the three? There's always a method to your madness, if I can say it that way, because you combine these things together. You call it a real game changer.
4: Well, you know, when I look at these, there actually isn't a reason to put them all in separate products. They do go very well together. As you said, they're all food derived. So it's kind of like you can make a salad if you choose out of many vegetables. You don't just have to have a bowl of lettuce or a bowl of cucumbers. And while that's a little bit simplistic, the fact is that all of these are very, very rich in groups of protective compounds that are both antioxidant, so they actually protect our organ systems, so they maintain a healthy inflammatory status in the body. And this is really a big breakthrough. I also like the idea that people can get a concentrated supplement of green tea extract, curcumin extract, and resveratrol in one product with truly meaningful amounts of each one, and not have to go out and basically buy a shopping cart full of stuff.
3: Now, let's dive into the headlines and the research, especially on this green tea, because it's absolutely amazing. I know in Asia they've been using it for thousands of years for healthy aging, but what are you seeing recently in the press? I know you told me the Nutrition Research Journal in its July 2012 issue revealed that green tea significantly increased plasma antioxidant activity and whole blood glutathione. Can you recap some of these headlines and tell me why you're such a green tea advocate?
4: Okay. What you just said about increasing plasma antioxidant activity is really critical. There are many antioxidants that people consume that don't actually wind up in the body, or they don't wind up in the body in any significant amounts. The green tea antioxidants, which we know are among the most highly beneficial antioxidants in the entire world, are very well absorbed. They improve plasma antioxidant activity. That is the blood concentration of antioxidants. So what happens is you get this great concentration of antioxidant substances, which are protective compounds floating around in the body and protecting the cells of your body, your organs, every part of your body from premature destruction due to exposure to environmental pollutants and things in the diet. With regard to the whole blood glutathione, when we take in the right antioxidants, and not all antioxidant compounds are the right antioxidants, our bodies produce more

0: of its own super protective compound called glutathione. So you take in the green tea extract, you build the antioxidant activity in your blood, and you also cause your body to produce this enormously beneficial, very well-studied, very powerful protective substance called glutathione. So it is remarkable. This isn't something that most high antioxidant foods or supplement ingredients do, but it does happen with a concentrated, properly made green tea extract.
1: All right, let's switch gears and talk about this curcumin, which is number two on your list. And by the way, these three ingredients are all found in the new green tea combo formula. We're going to be offering a free bottle in a few minutes, but talk to me about the curcumin, which is spelled C-U-R-C-U-M-I-N. Now, most people haven't heard of it, but scientists and researchers know it's one of the most powerful superfoods on the planet. It can positively influence our DNA, maintain joint comfort, healthy inflammation, and more. Can you share some of the incredible headlines on curcumin and tell us why you use this? And we talked about this off air a few minutes ago, this patented curcumin with greater absorption.
0: Okay. Well, first of all, I think while people might not know the term curcumin, they may well know turmeric root, which is a yellow spice, and it shows up in curries, and it's part of the 5,000-year-old Indian Ayurvedic system of medicine. I've been studying turmeric and its derivative curcumin since the 1970s, and I'll say this right off the bat, that there are almost no plant materials in the world as extensively studied as this. A couple of thousand studies can be found in the scientific and medical literature. We know that curcumin is powerfully antioxidant. We know that it has a remarkable capacity to protect the liver, and the liver is our primary detoxifying organ. It greatly enhances joint health. So if people are experiencing joint discomfort due to overuse, this really helps to relieve that. And it's also what we call cardioprotective. It helps to protect the heart. It helps to maintain normal, healthy cholesterol. And one last thing that is really kind of astounding is that curcumin actually causes your body to produce what are called neuroprotective factors in the brain. So it causes your body to produce these agents in the brain that protect the actual tissue of the nerves and the brain itself. There's almost nothing else that we know of that does this. Specifically, the curcumin that you mentioned offers about 7 times the absorption of other curcumin. So when you take 250 milligrams of this stuff, you get about 7 times the activity that you would if you took, say, a comparable amount of another curcumin extract. So this, in my opinion, is one of the most life-enhancing, protective, totally beneficial substances on Earth, and it has just decades of scientific and medical studies to back it up.
1: Now, Chris, I know that we talked already about the green tea and the curcumin in your new green tea formula, which Purity is giving away for free today. But first, tell me about the third nutrient on the list, the resveratrol, which is super hot right now. Share with us some of the headlines and the science behind resveratrol. I know the French love it, but why is it on your short list?
0: Well, resveratrol is one of those remarkable compounds that I just sort of shake my head at how many different things it does. It is found in grapes, in wine grapes. It also shows up in cranberries. What we know about resveratrol is that, like green tea and also like curcumin extract, it's profoundly antioxidant. But more than that, it shows significant properties. When you look at some of the things in the body that happen during aging as a result of fat accumulation in tissue and insulin sensitivity, resveratrol helps to protect against those things. It's a powerful immune regulator. And you know, our immune system is responsible for keeping us healthy. It is remarkably beneficial for the heart. And this is why it's considered one of the keys to the so-called French paradox. You know, the French drink a lot of red wine, they eat a lot of cheese, they smoke cigarettes, and they stay slim and they have good cardiovascular health, which just seems completely unfair. But resveratrol appears to be key in that. And additionally, there is a brain benefit like there is with the curcumin with blood flow to the brain. So when you take resveratrol, you get brain blood flow. This means you get more oxygen to the tissues of the brain. So this is on my short list for all those reasons and for about a dozen more that would just plain take too long to explain.
1: All right, again, we're talking with Chris Killam, also known as the Indiana Jones of natural medicine, sometimes called the medicine hunter as well. Chris, let's laser in on how this wonderful formula that you created in conjunction with Purity Products. I know that Purity's been in business now for, what is it, over 20 years. They've got a top rating from the Better Business Bureau, and people can get a complimentary bottle of this green tea CR today. We'll give that number out in a few minutes. But first, Chris, before we tell our listeners how they can get their very own complimentary bottle of green tea CR, tell me this. If you wanted to buy this green tea plus the patented curcumin plus the resveratrol, I mean, you'd spend close to probably at least $75 for all three bottles in the store. And yet today, Purity Products is giving away a free bottle. How are they able to do this?
0: Well, you can consider it kind of a smart bet. And what I mean by that, first of all, Purity's big, but they're also very strategic. They know that if a person who's listening will pick up the phone, call in and get their free bottle, and it really is free, as in free, as in it doesn't cost you money. 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And when they feel it, they're going to say, gee, I want this as part of my regular daily regimen. 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
1: 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Okay, Chris, talk about some of the headlines just on the green tea that we didn't get to yet. I understand that dieters just love green tea because it supports healthy fat metabolism. Is that right? And what does the research say about green tea when it comes to weight management?
0: Well, this is one of the especially wonderful things about green tea. We know that green tea has thermogenic properties. That is, it has heat-generating properties in the body. So it actually causes your body to burn more calories. So when you eat a meal, you're going to burn more calories from that meal as a result of taking a good, well-made, concentrated green tea extract. In addition, it has specific fat oxidation properties. It actually burns fat. I'm not suggesting that you're going to lose 20 pounds in a week, but I am saying that this is going to help your body to metabolize fat more efficiently. Over time, taking a green tea extract can help you to have a better fat to lean muscle ratio. So from a weight control standpoint, this is very good news. Additionally, green tea helps to stabilize blood glucose or blood sugar. And unstable blood sugar is one of the contributing factors to increased weight. So by stabilizing blood sugar, you have an effect on weight control and weight management. So it's really quite remarkable stuff. You need enough of it. We've got enough of it in green tea CR. It has to be the right extract. We've got the right extract. But the science is there for healthy weight management.
1: All right. Now, Chris, you say that with Purity's formula, it provides you with about 3 cups worth of green tea in each 2-capsule serving. So you get all of the green tea's concentrated benefits for energy, for heart health, for alertness in just 2 caps. Plus, you get the curcumin and the resveratrol, too. So it's easy. You call it your daily shortcut to better health. Explain this idea of a healthy shortcut and explain some of the top benefits as well.
0: Well, I mean, you could, for example, drink 3 cups of good concentrated green tea each day, eat at least 1 really rich curry made with a lot of turmeric root, and drink a couple of glasses of red wine. You could do that every day. Most people will not do that every day, but they still might want the benefits of 3 of the biggest superstar protective health-enhancing nutrients on the entire planet. So when I call this a daily shortcut, I'm simply saying that you can get in a capsule, in a good capsule, what you'd otherwise have to get by drinking a few cups of tea, eating at least 1 large, you know, turmeric-laden curry every day, and drinking a couple of glasses of concentrated red wine.
1: Again, we're talking with Chris Killam, the medicine hunter. Now, in this new green tea CR formula from Purity, it's really about the research. Share with us some of your favorite studies and the headlines on the curcumin that we didn't get to yet. I know this is one of your favorite ingredients for joint comfort and even for brain health.
0: Well, I especially like the liver protective, heart protective, and joint modifying properties of this stuff. The liver is our greatest detoxifying organ, and we know that we're constantly bombarded by toxins in the environment. In fact, blood studies show that newborn babies contain 200 industrial pollutants in their blood at the time of birth. So we need a functioning, super healthy, very strong liver. We might not think about our livers that much, but we need that. Mm-hmm. And we know that curcumin protects the liver. It keeps it strong. From a cardiac standpoint, it's highly beneficial for the heart. It's very good for maintaining healthy cholesterol and healthy platelet levels. And from a joint standpoint, we have innumerable studies showing overall improvement in joint health and relief and stable inflammatory activity, better joint mobility as a result of taking curcumin. I like the brain protective studies as well. You know, curcumin delivers all this. So I regard it as one of the single most important things that you can put in your body. And I'm very well aware that most people are not going to eat enough raw turmeric root to get the benefits that they should and that they can get from a concentrated curcumin extract.
1: 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Call now. All right, back to the show. Chris, I don't want to get too technical here, but these antioxidants in green tea are classified as polyphenols. And they really are super powerful and well-respected by scientists. But in this green tea CR formula, there's more. It's got the green tea, it's got the curcumin, the resveratrol that we talked about, plus grape seed extract, bioflavonoids, vitamin C. Can you talk to me about this array of really super antioxidants and polyphenols that you've put in the formula?
0: Well, yeah, I won't say that we kind of went overkill, but I will say that we really, really developed an efficient, comprehensive program here. Grape seed extract contain a group of highly specialized antioxidant compounds that not only do much of what I've already described, but also enhance the physical integrity of tissue in the blood vessels and the skin. So we put those in there for extra boost in antioxidant activity, but also for a specific type of activity that isn't as much addressed by the green tea, the curcumin, and the resveratrol. The bioflavonoids enhance the overall activity of vitamin C, and vitamin C itself is one of the most important nutrients that we can possibly take in. So I would say that we were very, very thorough. You know, when we went through what could be in this product, we said, you know, what would happen if we put in grape seed extract, bioflavonoids, and vitamin C? We realized that we would have an utterly superior formula. And just to reiterate, I want people to experience dynamic health. I want people to feel great. This formula, the green tea CR, will make you feel great. And that's the purpose of it.
1: All right, Chris, I love this green tea CR combination formula. And remember, the CR stands for curcumin and resveratrol. I love that with this complimentary bottle today, our listeners can get started for free. That's great value. What would people expect to pay if they bought all of these separately in the store?
0: Well, I think if they bought high-quality products that contain these ingredients, they'd be into it for about $75 or so, possibly even $80.
1: Yeah.
0: So they'd wind up spending appreciably more than they're going to spend on the green TCR formula. And they still wouldn't get the grape seed extract. They still wouldn't get the pine bark extract, the bioflavonoids, or the vitamin C.
1: Chris, what kind of results can people expect to see? What can they expect to feel once they start taking this formula?
0: I think that people will feel greater joint mobility and comfort. I think they'll feel more energy. Because these ingredients also help to stabilize and maintain natural healthy blood sugar control, I think they'll have more sustained energy throughout the day. And I would just suspect that people will have an experience of greater vitality. When you have a more highly functional immune system, you just feel more energy and better overall. It's kind of, you know, like those days when you get up and go, wow, I feel great. This is a wow, I feel great formula.
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0: Okay. Fortunately, there's an immense body of science that has been growing steadily for the past 20 years, and it's really rich science now. We know that of the various plant-derived substances that exist, green tea extract, curcumin extract, and resveratrol extract are at the absolute top of the list of protective, vitality-enhancing, overall health-promoting compounds. There just isn't anything like these. They're in the green tea CR, CR standing for curcumin and resveratrol, product in meaningful amounts. 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You're going to feel more vitality. You're just plain going to feel better, kind of more fluid and in that flow of good health.
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1: Sun will break through to this afternoon with a high of 90. The heat index may reach the upper 90s, adding the humidity to some late-night thunderstorms with a low of 77. Hot and humid again tomorrow with scattered thunderstorms and a high of 92. And the cooler air will move in behind a front on Monday with a clearing trend and a high near 79. From the Weather Channel, I'm Jeff Maher, WLSAM 890, with another update in 30 minutes.
2: Eaton's 28 in stop-and-go Elston to Kennedy Junction, 16 back out to Lake Cook, 55 on the Kennedy in from O'Hare, and 35 back to the airport. Inbound Eisenhower stop-and-go Wolf to Harlem, Stevenson inbound first to Pulaski. DuSable Lakeshore Drive heavy southbound Michigan to Roosevelt and northbound from 18th to Chicago Avenue. From the WLS AM 890 Traffic Center, I'm Ed Smarin with the next update in 30 minutes.
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4: Hello again and welcome to Healthline. 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We've got a fascinating show lined up for you today. But first, a quick few questions. Number one, is there a pill you can take that can actually help make you stronger? Number two, let's say you could get stronger. Would the extra strength make your life better? Thirdly, think about this. Are you weaker today than you were, say, 20 years ago? Well, listen, if you answered yes to any of these questions, then stay tuned. Dr. Neil Levin is joining us today to discuss a miraculous compound with hundreds of clinical studies that just may unlock the key to helping you get stronger and healthier at any age. Now, Dr. Neil Levin is a chiropractor, a nutritionist, spokesperson, and a longtime advisor for Purity Products. Dr. Levin, welcome back to the show.
5: Oh, it's great to be here with you today. And we have a very exciting topic to cover today. Today, we're talking about strength and power and how to get it back, even if you're in your 50s, 60s, 70s, 80s. So if you want to feel better, if you want to feel stronger, this is some very important information we're going to cover today.
4: Yeah, this is an exciting topic. Talk to me about this important message today. What molecule are we talking about and how it's impacting the lives of people who follow the science?
5: Right. Well, we're talking about a new supplement. It's called Everstrong, and it features an exciting molecule called creatine. Now, a lot of our listeners may have heard of creatine. I know you've used creatine.
4: Right.
5: But for those that don't know about creatine, it's mainly used in the Olympic circles, professional athletes, bodybuilders, college, high school athletes, because it does something extraordinary. And what I'm about to tell you is proven by hundreds and hundreds of human studies. So here's what creatine does for us. It helps us to get stronger, more powerful. It helps put muscle mass on the body, and it helps protect us from losing muscle tissue as we get older. We know that's a big part of aging. Not only that, great for the brain, great for memory, and it helps promote bone strength as well. So an amazing molecule that everybody needs to know about.
4: It's an amazing story. Can you share some of the science and tell us why you're calling creatine one of the best kept secrets to healthy aging?
5: Sure. What we need to understand with creatine is that it's a natural molecule to the body. It's in every single cell, tissue, organ in your system, and its job in the body is to generate and maintain strength and power. That's its reason for being, to maintain strength and power. It's in every single cell in the body. 95% of it, however, is in your muscle tissue because that's where we tend to use it the most. It powers up the muscles. It's good for strong muscle contraction, and it's important to help maintain strength and muscle contractions when you're using them over and over again. For instance, if you're working out at the gym, if you're playing sports, golf, tennis, anything like that, it keeps your muscles powered up in their high energy state, so they're strong and ready for action. Now, here's the key. This is so important for those of us, say, in our 50s, 60s, 70s. You see, we had lots and lots of creatine when we were young. We had oodles of this stuff. It was coming out of our ears. We had lots of creatine. Our bodies made a lot of it. But as we get older, like everything else, we don't do that as well, so we have less creatine in our muscles. Now, the good news is that hundreds and hundreds of human studies show that when you supplement with creatine, it goes to work, it goes straight to your muscles, it's absorbed easily, it pumps up the creatine in your muscle tissue, and you get stronger, you get more powerful. Not only that, it helps support memory and brain health, and it helps support the strength of your bones.
4: You know, we were talking before the show, and you were talking about how Olympic athletes have been using creatine for years to enhance their strength and performance. Tell me more.
5: Well, this creatine is the premier sports nutrition supplement. There's no question about that. You've used it. Bodybuilders know about it. Athletes know about it. Creatine is the premier sports nutrient. Mm-hmm. So you know, back 20, 25 years ago, the Olympic athletes and their coaches, of course, they knew about it. They knew it made you bigger and stronger and faster. They knew it was natural to the body. It was supposed to be there. But they were a little bit afraid to supplement with it because they were afraid it might be considered cheating, that it might be considered too much of an edge. But back in 1998, the International Olympic Committee, they came out, they officially confirmed that, I'm quoting here, creatine can be used by athletes to enhance their performance. And now it's not just for athletes anymore,
4: right?
5: Because the studies are plainly showing that for adults, for people in their 50s, 60s, 70s, this stuff is amazing. And Purity has this incredible new formulation. We call it Everstrong because that's exactly what it does. It helps you get stronger and stay stronger with hundreds of human studies to help you. And it's the purest form of creatine money can buy. The stuff from Europe, this stuff is fantastic.
4: And we should point out that it's naturally occurring in red meat. But the problem is, in order to get the amounts that are going to benefit you, you'd have to eat large amounts of red meat.
5: You'd have to eat like 4 pounds of red meat a day.
4: Most people aren't going to do that.
5: Right. So what about vegetarians?
4: They can be creatine deficient.
5: Exactly. When I have a vegetarian that comes in here and they're energy deficient, they don't feel the way they want to feel, and I put them on Everstrong, they notice the benefits almost right away because they've been so low on it.
4: Yep.
5: So if you're a person out there that's staying away from red meat, if you're staying away from meat in general, and you have more of a vegan-style diet, this is for you. You definitely want to add that Everstrong.
4: All right, so obviously this works with athletes, but you say creatine is going mainstream. There's a lot of studies are showing that folks in their 50s, 60s, 70s, and beyond, that creatine can be a cornerstone compound to help people stay strong, stay healthy, stay sharp, stay vital, right?
5: Oh, exactly. I mean, this is the ideal muscle-enhancing, strengthening, muscle-protecting nutrient for folks as we get older, 50-plusers like you and me. But let's go to a couple of studies on seniors just to show this. We'll do one on the guys and one on the gals, okay?
4: Right.
5: First on the guys. Love the title of this one. Creatine supplementation improves muscular performance in older men. Study done at several American universities. A group of men, get this, age 59 to 72. Hey, you know, we know that's not when people are known for getting stronger, right?
4: Right.
5: So this was just a one-week study. People need to understand that. That's how effective and rapidly this stuff works. It's just a one-week study. Get this. The guys on creatine, they put on 4 pounds of lean mass. That's muscle tissue for those that don't know that. It shows they built the muscles and they hydrated the muscles nicely. They increased the strength of their bench press. That's a chest press for people that don't know, by 7%. They increased the strength of the leg exercises they were doing by 15%. They could get in and out of a chair more times faster without using their arms. On top of that, they could generate more power on a stationary bike. This happened in 1 week. When I think about that, yeah, it's really quite incredible.
4: All right, but what about the women out there? Did they get those kind of benefits too as well? Will it actually help women in their 50s, 60s, and 70s get stronger too?
5: Absolutely. Let's go straight to another study. Love the title on this one as well. Creatine supplementation improves muscular performance in older women, published in the European Journal of Applied Physiology. 30 women aged 58 to 71. Of course, they got either creatine or placebo. That's the way they do these things. Again, a one-week study. The women on creatine increased their bench press by almost 4 pounds. They increased their leg press by over 11 pounds, and they had better balance and agility. So 58 to 71 year old women, not only getting stronger, not only getting more powerful, getting faster with improved balance. Study after study shows that older folks that use creatine get amazing results. They get great results if they exercise. They get great results even if they don't exercise. They can lift more weight. They get faster, they get stronger, they get more powerful, their muscles don't fatigue as fast, and get this. This is very important, especially for the ladies. You know that when women do resistance training, their bones get stronger as well, right?
4: Yeah.
5: You know, now, get this. When you resistance train with creatine, your bones tend to get stronger even faster. So an all-around win-win. Everstrong is going to help the seniors to feel better, feel stronger, more energized, more powerful, faster, and it helps protect your bones.
4: Talk more about how unique this exclusive Everstrong formula is from Purity Products. It even has a finished product clinically studied, which showed an increase in upper body strength and power. But tell me what's in it and why you like it so much. I mean, this is more than just creatine, right?
5: Oh, absolutely. I mean, Everstrong, this is a very comprehensive formula. I didn't want people to just feel stronger when they use creatine. You know, we're dealing with people in their 50s, 60s, 70s. I wanted people to feel more comfortable as well. So not only did I use the finest creatine money can buy, the stuff from Europe, the Pure creatine, I also added something called coffee berry extract. And coffee berry extract, a powerful antioxidant, stronger than blueberries and strawberries, helping to protect the muscles, helping to protect the brain, because we know our antioxidant systems aren't as strong as they used to be in our 20s and 30s. But I also added some vitamin D, because vitamin D, incredibly good for the muscles as well as the immune system and the bones. So this is an all-around win-win. You got your vitamin D, you got your fruit XB for your joints, you got your coffee berry extract for the antioxidant protection, and of course the finest creatine money can buy. Best of all, today it's free. Purity knows you're going to see these benefits. Hey, we're talking about strength. We're talking about power. We're talking about energy. We're talking about supporting thinking, bone health. This is a wonderful product. When you try it, you're going to love it. You're going to feel the difference, and it's fast. A week or two, you're going to feel more powerful. Purity wants you to have a free bottle. I know later in the show, you're going to give out that phone number.
4: Sure will. You know, we mentioned how great creatine works for women. Take a moment and share that story you told me before the show about the award-winning 70-year-old senior swimmer who uses Everstrong.
5: Right, right. Emma Karen, I'm looking at her picture right now. I printed it out for the show. 70 years old. This picture, she's got six medals around her neck. It's the 2015 National Senior Olympic Games. You know, she writes to us that she was getting a little tired during our workouts at age 70. Of course, she didn't have that same stamina, but she fortunately heard about our Everstrong formula. She started using it and almost right away was invigorated in her workouts and had more energy throughout the day. I'm quoting from her. She says, "I feel my investment in Everstrong was one of the best choices I ever made. It's always a morale booster when people think I'm 50. She looks fantastic.
4: Wow.
5: And I hear this stuff all the time. This isn't one of those vitamins, like a multivitamin. You take it, you don't really even notice the difference. This is a substance that you can use to help get some of that youthful vim and vigor back, get some of that strength back. It's wonderful.
4: You know, Purity's given away a free bottle of Everstrong, but Purity Products didn't stop there. In fact, you insisted that they also give away a free bottle of their B12 energy melts, which are great for instant energy. 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
5: Yeah, you know, when I think about creatine, when I think about Everstrong, I think about muscular energy. I think about muscular power, but it's all about energy and feeling great, feeling energized. And the next thing I think about when I think about energy is B12. When you think about energy, think B12. And the problem is for 50-plusers like you and me, we're not absorbing the B12 as well as we used to in our 60s, 70s, 80s. 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And that's what Purity's B12 energy melts are all about. 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
4: 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All right, so we were so busy at the top of the show. This Everstrong formula does so much for us. We haven't even touched on the incredible brain benefits. I mean, some of these studies you sent me are absolutely incredible. As you know, I'm very into nootropics. The anti-aging community has taken a keen interest in creatine, specifically the cognitive benefits of creatine.
5: Oh, absolutely. This is one of those areas where creatine really shines. You see, what we need to understand is that your brain, even though it's only 2% of your body's weight, it utilizes 20% of your body's energy. This is a very thirsty organ for energy. And just like your muscles soak up the creatine like a sponge, because this is a naturally occurring molecule in the body, it passes right through the blood-brain barrier. Your brain neurons soak it up like a sponge, and it increases your creatine phosphate reserves in your brain. So now, in your brain, you have more readily available resources to do what? To recharge those neuronal batteries to make more energy inside the brain. So basically, what do you notice? Well, your memory is supported. And scientists have done some amazing research here. They found that people that take creatine, it supports their memory. It actually helps the brain to utilize oxygen better. It supports memory in people that are sleep deprived. It's been shown to help people add numbers quicker and for longer periods of time without mental fatigue. Get this study. Just 5 days of 8 grams of creatine supported mental tasks in subjects that were getting rapid fire questions. Scientists were asking them math questions and science questions over and over and over, and they found the folks on creatine didn't fatigue as quickly mentally. So this is amazing stuff. It's like a turbo booster for your brain. It's like a supercharger for your muscles. It recharges all your cellular batteries, so all of your cells, tissues, and organs have more readily available energy.
4: All right, Doc, I love that Everstrong appeals to athletes and people who want to get more reps in the gym, maybe get some extra power in their workouts. But you're also saying there's a big push in the nutritional community to encourage people in their 40s, 50s, 60s, 70s, and even 80s to leverage the power of creatine to stay fit, strong, and healthy. In fact, you say creatine is going mainstream. You know, I shared the story with you before. My mom, who's in her late 70s now, she's taking creatine. She works out a couple of days a week, 3 days a week. She goes to Nautilus, does the free weights because she's got osteoporosis. She wants to maintain her muscle mass and she wants to make her bones stronger. And as you pointed out, creatine helps to do that. And then the other 3 days during the week, she'll go and she'll swim. Now, she's not trying to get big or strong or anything like that. But even at her age, creatine has benefits.
5: Oh, yeah. And what blows me away about that story, because you told me before, is that her medical doctor recommended creatine for her. And that just goes to show how much more mainstream this is. It's called Everstrong, and it supports the muscles. It supports your power, your strength, your speed. If you're an athlete, you're certainly going to love it. But even if you're not an athlete, you notice the difference. Let's go to another study, one more review study. This out of the journal Current Aging Science, December 2013. I thought this was very cool because the researchers looked at the body of research out there on creatine in seniors without exercise. They wanted to see what happens when seniors take creatine and they don't even exercise. So I'm quoting here, creatine supplementation without associated resistance training seems to enhance muscular strength, power, and endurance, increase lean body mass. For those that don't know what that is, they're talking about muscle, and improve the functional capacity of the elderly. They go on to talk about how it supports bone health as well, and then they finish with this, creatine supplementation without training in the elderly could potentially delay atrophy of muscle and improve endurance and strength. So here again, we see bottom line, Creatine is very, very effective. It's going to help you to feel stronger whether you exercise or not. It supports your strength and power, your brain health, and on top of that, it supports your bone health. I mean, when you think about it, this almost sounds too good to be true, right?
4: Right. Yeah.
5: If you're a person that never heard about this and you're listening to us, you would think this sounds too good to be true, right?
4: Yeah.
5: But it is true. Hundreds and hundreds of human studies back up what we're talking about. You're going to love the benefits you get with this EverStrong formula.
4: That's incredible. 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We'll give that number out again later in the show. But first, Dr. Levin, now listeners can only get EverStrong, this clinically tested creatine blend, from Purity Products, right?
5: Oh, absolutely. Yeah.
4: I know it combines the creatine with the vitamin D, the coffee berry, the fruit XB boron. And for those who don't know, talk about how these work so well together. There's a synergy, and it's also a great value, too. I know we have a free bottle today, but if you wanted to buy all of these things separately, it would cost a small fortune, wouldn't it?
5: Oh, absolutely. I mean, if you went out and bought the CreaPure creatine, that's the purest, finest creatine from Europe, if you bought that, and then you went out and bought a separate antioxidant formula and a separate joint formula and the vitamin D, yeah, that's going to cost you $80, $90, $100 a month. 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You're not spending $45, $50, because today it's free. Your job is to be one of the first 1,000 callers and take it seriously. 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We want to get it right out to you. We want you to try this out. We want you to be the judge for yourself. Don't take my word for it. Try it. Look in the mirror. Go to the gym. Lift some weights. Play. Do whatever you do. See if you don't feel better.
4: All right, let's talk about how you take this. You have these easy-to-swallow tablets, which are super easy to swallow. It also comes in a very refreshing cherry berry powder. So how do you like to take it? And can people just choose the tablets or the powder when they call in for the free bottle today?
5: Yeah, you can choose tablets or powder. I personally use both, you know, on my workout days or days I'm making a protein shake. On days I'm juicing, let's face it, juicing is becoming very big these days. So if you're doing something like that, the cherry berry powder is fantastic. You just take a scoop, dump it right into your juice, dump it into your protein shake, and that's a great way to take it. But if you don't do that stuff, I mean, the tablets are super convenient. They're small, they're coated, they're easy to swallow. It's wonderful stuff.
4: Now, I know you're chomping at the bit to tell us a little more about the study that Purity did on the EverStrong powder. They tested golfers, and
5: right.
4: Purity found out that not only were these golfers getting stronger and more explosive, but they were driving the golf ball, get this, 14 yards further. That's amazing.
5: I have such a big smile on my face right now. I'm remembering when the researchers came back and gave us this information. I mean, we were bouncing off the walls. This is so exciting. The researchers called this a seminal study in sports nutrition, and this is on our EverStrong formula, the product we're talking about right now, the EverStrong powder. So double-blind, placebo-controlled study, 30 golfers took the EverStrong powder for 1 month. No exercise, nothing different. Just took our EverStrong powder for 1 month. In 1 month, they were banging the golf ball 14 yards further. Not
4: wow.
5: only that, 6% more power on the bench press, more explosive. They could lift the weight faster.
4: Guys spend hundreds of dollars on new clubs to drive the ball further.
5: So, Trevor, you could spend $500 on a driver
4: instead
5: of 5 yards, right? This is 14 yards. People shouldn't just ho-hum about this or yawn about this. This is amazing because, let's face it, this was a golf study, but more explosiveness, more speed, more power. This should help all sports. So if you're a tennis player, if you're a jogger, if you're any kind of an athlete, this has ramifications across the board. But again, these golfers, 1 month on this EverStrong powder we're talking about today, banging the golf ball 14 yards further. Can you imagine? You get your bottle of EverStrong, you don't tell your buddies, take it for a month, and you go out and you're banging the ball 14 yards past them. They don't know what hit them.
4: Wow. All right, we just got a few minutes left here. I want you to recap this amazing story today about creatine, what you like to call the molecule of strength. Who needs it? And what about this double free bottle offer today with the EverStrong plus the B12 Energy Melts?
5: You know what? My one concern with this show is that literally it sounds too good to be true, right?
4: Right.
5: Like when I tell folks about EverStrong,
4: right,
5: I'm afraid they're going to think I'm making this up. It's not possible, right? You know, I know how you feel because 6, 7, 8 years ago when I started to read about creatine, I almost couldn't believe it. I said to myself, if it's really this good with an excellent safety profile, how come everybody's not using it? But I started to use it and I noticed some incredible benefits. It's just phenomenal. And it's as simple as this. You're going to get on the EverStrong. You're going to try it. You're going to get stronger. You're going to get more powerful. You can look in the mirror and see the difference. There's hundreds and hundreds of human studies backing this up. These aren't studies with a hamster in a lab somewhere. We're talking human studies. I call this stuff muscle fertilizer. It's that great. And of course, we didn't just add the CreaPure creatine. We've discussed that. We added the Fruit XB. Remember that? Joint health. We added the coffee berry extract, that phenomenal antioxidant that's more potent than blueberries and strawberries for powerful antioxidant protection. I added the vitamin D because it's so important across the board, great for bone health, but also for seniors, vitamin D so important for muscles, especially as we get older, for strength and coordination. So this is a very comprehensive formula. Again, this would easily cost you $80, $90, $100 to replicate on your own, but today it's free. And not only that, let's not forget about the B12 energy melt, because we're talking about energy here today. And when you think energy, you think B12. B12 is critical for making red blood cells to carry oxygen to the tissues. The biotin in there is great for the hair, skin, and nails. So just make sure you're one of the first 1,000 callers. That's the only catch on this whole show. Don't be caller number 1,500. You're not going to get it. Be one of the first 1,000 callers. 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It never happens. 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
2: Partly sunny skies along the lake as we turn mostly sunny inland. We hit the upper 80s, heat index as high as the mid to upper 90s. Tonight, late night, straight or scattered showers and storms are possible, low mid 70s. Monday brings the early clouds and gradual clearing. By the afternoon, scattered showers and storms are possible, high near 90, heat index 100 to 104, mostly sunshine Tuesday. From the Weather Channel, I'm Jeff Eno, WLS, AM890 with another update in 30 minutes.
3: Giving peace talks a chance. I'm Jack Callahan, Fox News. America's UN ambassador says there is room for conversation, as Fox's Gernal Scott reports.
4: UN Ambassador Mike Waltz said on Fox News Sunday there is still a chance to negotiate peace with Iran, but if they choose not to come to the table, more strikes will come.
5: Whether that is infrastructure, power that is powering the IRGC and their war economy.
4: Waltz added that should more strikes be required,
5: we have everything we need to conduct this campaign. And this is because of the investments President Trump made right out the gate in our military.
4: Democrats' concerns on what many of them call a war of choice are a major part of their message as we go into the last 100 days before the midterms. Gernal Scott, Fox News.
3: Federal authorities in Germany have taken over the investigation of the attack yesterday on a Pride event in Berlin. They've been searching for a fugitive suspect from the deadly attack on a crowd near Berlin's Pride Festival. Left one person dead and at least 16 others injured. But at least two German media outlets are now reporting the suspect has been shot and killed in a police operation near Berlin. Several people were also reportedly stabbed in the initial attack, perhaps with a machete. Police had warned the public to avoid direct contact with the suspect, whom they say was likely armed and dangerous. But again, he now has reportedly been killed in a police action. Massive wildfires continue to ravage parts of Europe.
6: Crews are racing to stop major blazes from merging as dangerous conditions threaten to fuel even more fire growth. Officials warn the coming hours could be critical as strong winds, extreme heat, and dry conditions continue to hamper containment efforts. More than 250,000 people have been forced from their homes. Fires are also burning in Italy, the UK, and other parts of Europe.
3: Fox's Chandley Painter. 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
7: Eden's 27 in stop-and-go Elston. The Kennedy Junction 17 back out to Lake Cook. Hour 9 in on the Kennedy from O'Hare and back to the airport 37. Got some delays in both directions of the Eisenhower now in Beth Stevenson. Still stop-and-go first to Pulaski. Getting heavy on the Ryan in both directions too. And on DuSable Lakeshore Drive, both north and southbound. From the WLS AM 890 Traffic Center, I'm Ed Sparin with the next update in 30 minutes.
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2: Patients are multi. I'm giving them fish oil and krill oil. If they're over 45, they need the CoQ10. Mm-hmm. All the multis are underpowered in terms of vitamin D, so I'm giving them vitamin D. The B12s and all these multis are wrong. Folks over 50, 60 can't absorb it. I'm giving them a B12.
3: Right.
2: And it just, it was getting, they're walking out of here with a bag of pills and they're rolling their eyes at me. So I said to Purity, I'm like, guys, we got to come up with one super formula is what I called it. And they came back. It took them about a year to do it.
3: Wow.
2: And they came back with the super pill. And this is the answer. When I have somebody that says, I just want one thing.
3: Right.
2: This is what I give them, Steve, because this is the multivitamin. I'm talking about a world class multivitamin. So, this is your krill oil. It's your fish oil. It's your CoQ10. This has got as much lutein, Steve, as an eye formula, a full 10 milligrams of a very high-end lutein. It's got the astaxanthin for the eyes. Wow. Steve, there's 2,000 international units of vitamin D. This has got the right B12 for folks in their 50s, 60s, 70s to give them that energy that they want. This is the answer. If you're only going to take one thing, hands down, the super pill is it.
3: Well, I remember the conversation very well. And to be fair, it had to have been one of those ding light bulb moments, right? I mean, this is actually huge because there is no other multivitamin on the market, at least I know of, that does this.
2: Yeah, there is none. And, you know, it's like, what do you need to take? Let's check the boxes. What do people have to take? You have to take an omega-3, whether it's fish oil or krill oil.
3: Check.
2: I like both because that's just critical for brain health and heart health, visual health. It makes your skin look great. It makes all the cells of the body work effectively. According to a recent study, 98% of us are low in omega-3s. You must take an omega-3. That's right in here. You have to take vitamin D. Where if you're above Atlanta, let's say, you have to take vitamin D because for the whole winter, you're not making any. And then if you slather on the sunscreen in the summer, you're still not making any. And vitamin D is critical for everything. It signals to a tenth of the human genome. It's important for muscle health, eye health, immune health, brain health, happy mood. You want to feel good. It's your vitamin D. You got to get that in there. The average multi, Steve, is going to give you 400 international units. That's a joke. The super pill has a full 2,000 international units.
3: That's huge.
2: Of vitamin D.
3: That's huge.
2: A meaningful dose.
3: Yeah.
2: And the list goes on and on. It's 100 milligrams of CoQ10. It's the right B12. So what I hear from my patients, that let's say they come in on a Monday and they're, you know, have some neck pain or back pain. I want to see them again later in the week. They come in and they're like, wow, doc, this makes a difference. This isn't like a regular multi where you take it and you hope it's going to work.
3: Right.
2: This is like, wow, I feel better. Once people start on the super pill, this is just something they get over and over and over.
3: Well, the way I view this, this is kind of a next generation new frontier of supplementation. It's where one simple pill that you have in your elite multi that you're talking about, an elite omega-3, you said, with krill oil and fish oil, and then you augment that with the cellular energizers like coenzyme Q10, talked about astaxanthin and lutein for the eyes and skin, and even ginkgo, which I don't think you mentioned, for brain health. Now, that is a great idea right there, because we get a little bit older, things slow down. Ginkgo is great for brain health. I mean, does this all surprise you that it's never been done before?
2: You know, I've always been surprised that it hasn't been done before, but, you know, I don't get involved in the intrinsics, but when I talk to Jan over there at Purity, Jason over there, you know, this took them over a year to put together, because to get everything stabilized, because with the fish oil and the krill oil and then the multi, to make everything work just right wasn't easy. But then the benefits are so great. Let's go to this recent study. This is a recent large randomized study. This is on multivitamins.
3: This would be interesting.
2: Let me tell you something. The multivitamin they used isn't half the multi we're talking about right now. So this is a randomized, double-blind, placebo-controlled study performed by researchers, Steve, from Wake Forest University School of Medicine in collaboration with Brigham and Women's Hospital in Boston. That's an affiliate of Harvard. So very high-end study. 2,262 older men and women

0: average age 72. This was published in September 2022, so very recent.
1: Yeah.
0: What the researchers found was nothing less than shocking. They did this study over 3 years. They gave them cognitive tests at baseline. So that's thinking tests. How is this person thinking? Okay. Everybody was normal cognitively when the test began. Mm-hmm. Now, 3 years later, they redid the cognitive test. Some were on placebo, of course. Some were on the multi. The multivitamin slowed cognitive decline, Steve, by 60%.
1: No way.
0: You would have thought this would have been trumpeted from the hilltops, but you know what? The media, they love to come out and pan vitamins. So when, God forbid, a study comes out that doesn't show the vitamin did an amazing job, that's big headlines. Yeah. But this, 60. This is major, and it's from Harvard. It's from Wake Forest, Brigham Young Hospital. It cut down cognitive decline by 60%. So that's just outstanding.
1: That's
0: Let me tell you something. The multi we're talking about here, the super pill, is order of magnitudes better. You know, just the nutrients are better. So you asked me about ginkgo before.
1: Yeah.
0: So when you combine a multi with ginkgo biloba, which has wonderful support for the brain, along with krill oil and fish oil, incredible support for the brain, B vitamins, so important for the brain. And then you add our elite lutein, which has tons of brain benefits, along with skin benefits and eye benefits. This becomes just an outstanding brain formula, on top of it being great for the heart and energy. The first thing people are going to notice is energy. But this is going to work. This is protecting your brain. We all want to age gracefully. The super pill is going to help you do just that.
1: You mentioned something a while ago, why it took a year to develop this. Purity Products has been around for 25 plus years now, so they don't do anything halfway. I mean, you put the components together, and you want to make sure that it works. And when it does, you want to tell people about it. Just like the super pill, it can deliver a multiple mode of action that goes way beyond just a basic multivitamin. And it boils down to what you like to call a difference maker in nutritional technologies. If you can, explain the savings here and why this is so advanced. Because I know savings is so important for so many people out there.
0: Wow, that is like such a great point. Because, you know, people used to complain about the sheer amount of stuff I would give them, right? Mm-hmm. But they were also rolling their eyes at my receptionist when she gives them the number for the cost of it. Because if you're talking about, if you go out and buy a very top quality multivitamin, and then you're going to get some krill oil and some fish oil, and you're going to get CoQ10, and the top selling CoQ10 brand is 100 milligrams. We have 100 milligrams right here. Mm-hmm. You're going to get an eye formula with 10 milligrams of a very good lutein. I can't see doing it for less than, and you're going to get a vitamin D formula and maybe a high end B12.
1: Yeah.
0: I don't see you doing it for less than $200. And you know, the fact that since you're bringing up money, the fact that Purity is letting folks try a full 1 month supply of this for $9.95, I mean, that is really, you know why they do it, Steve?
1: Why?
0: Because they want people to try it. They know this is a superior product. They're not out to lose money, Purity Products. But in essence, when you get this, they're pretty much losing money, because I think the first 1,000 callers even getting free shipping. You'll know that better than me. But I mean, between the shipping and the cost of the vitamin, they're out big money when someone gets one of these. But they know once people say, see, wow, this is really a lot better than what I was taking, they're going to want to continue.
1: You know, I think this is a good time to clarify how Purity can claim things like better joint comfort in just 7 days with the Purity Super Pill. Because, hey, let's be honest here. I mean, you can't get this benefit from a regular multi out there. It just doesn't exist. Characterize why adding the omega-3s to Purity Super Pill really leverages the science of these omega-3s from krill to reduce joint pain from exercise and activity in just 7 days.
0: This is a great study. This is double-blind, placebo-controlled out of the Journal of the American College of Nutrition. And Steve, this was done on only 300 milligrams of krill oil. It was a high-end krill oil, but it's 300 milligrams. Mm-hmm. We use 500 milligrams of krill oil, and we use something called Phospho Boost krill oil. So what have they done here? They've taken out more of the sea salts, mm-hmm. and by doing that, they concentrate up the omega-3s and the phospholipids. And so this is a really, really good krill oil. So you're going to get this benefit and then some. So in this study, in just 7 days, the folks that had knee discomfort, And I think these folks, if I remember correctly, were in their 50s. In just 7 days, Steve, they were 28% more comfortable.
1: Wow.
0: They didn't do anything different. They weren't exercising or using PT or taking NSAIDs. They added krill oil.
1: Right.
0: In 30 days, they were 38% more comfortable. Now, researchers didn't stop there. They checked their joint flexibility, their joint functionality, all improved. On top of that, they measured something called C-reactive protein, which is a marker of inflammation. And we want to see that go down. And in this study, the folks on krill oil, C-reactive protein moved nicely in the right direction, showing that not only were people more comfortable, more functional, but their blood levels of this substance C-reactive protein were improved. So all around, tremendous benefit. This happened in 7 days. So I can say unequivocally that if you have joint discomfort, especially knee joint discomfort, because mm-hmm. that's what this study was on, this krill oil seems to work just wonderful for making people more comfortable. So if you get this Purity Super Pill and you have the common aches and pains that come along with aging or overuse or being a weekend warrior, once you start to use this for about 7 days, you should feel more comfortable.
1: Well, this is a win-win because if you take something and it's going to make you feel better, going to make your joints feel better, you're going to want to exercise and have more activity on top of that. So
0: that's universal. Yeah. When I'm a chiropractor, so I see that all the time. They come in here, they're complaining, I can't exercise. I can't play golf. I can't play tennis. Hiking's not comfortable anymore. I can't play with the grandkids. Everything hurts. I'm going up and down the stairs, whatever it is. And I start adjusting them. And once they feel better, they get back to doing the things they want to do. So yes, any therapy, any intervention that's going to help folks feel more comfortable tends to make them happier. And when you're happier and you're more comfortable, what do? You want to get back to your life, whether it's tennis or golf or hiking or playing with the grandkids or shopping or just doing more things. And we want all our customers to get out there and enjoy their lives.
1: And I think, Dr. Levin, this is a perfect time to remind our listeners about the great news here in this special offer. 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I'll give out that number here in just a couple of minutes. Let's bring Dr. Neil Levin back online here with us. And as you're talking, I'm sitting here hearing this cash register going off. If I was to go out and swallow all 15 to 20 vitamin pills a day with somewhere between $200 and $300 a month, you've gone through this whole litany of things. But one of the things that you haven't mentioned just yet, you've checked off literally all of the boxes here, but you insisted that Purity include 100 milligrams of coenzyme Q10 in this formula. Now, that's for energy, right?
0: Yeah. Now, if you go to the average, I don't know, big box store, club store, the best selling CoQ10 has 100 milligrams of CoQ10. That's a good amount of CoQ10. Mm-hmm. So we have 100 milligrams of CoQ10. Now, why is CoQ10 important anyway? Think of CoQ10 as like your battery charger.
1: Okay.
0: When you eat some food, whether it's fat, carbohydrates, protein, the body takes those, it absorbs them, it brings them to the cells. Once in the cells, it gets into the mitochondria, and those are your little blast furnaces. That's where you turn food into cellular energy. Well, one of the linchpins to turn food into cellular energy is CoQ10. Mm-hmm. You need lots of CoQ10 to effectively make your food into cellular energy. Now, when you were 20, Steve, you made oodles of CoQ10. By the time you're 70, that number is cut in half. So when you look at a 70-year-old, they're not really moving like a 20-year-old, right? So but the question becomes, can you by orally ingesting CoQ10 in supplement form, bump your levels back up? And the answer is yes. But CoQ10, it's absorbable, but when you take it with krill oil, it goes up. It's much better absorbable. So maybe 4 or 5 times better absorbed.
1: Nice.
0: And that's what we have it. We have in this krill oil, fish oil matrix. Now, one other point in CoQ10, for those out there listening that take a statin drug, and you know, a ton of folks over 50 are on statins. They're one of the best-selling drugs out there, and we're not going to pass judgment on statins here, but the point is, if you're using a statin to lower your cholesterol because your doctor told you to, one of the side effects of statins is myalgias, is muscle pain, is discomfort. I see this all the time as a chiropractor. Mm-hmm. Folks come in and they tell me about that. It's widely held belief is that one of the reasons people get these myalgias, these muscle aches and pains from statins, is because it lowers your CoQ10 even more. So if you're taking CoQ10, if you're taking a statin, it's going to lower your CoQ10. So if you're on statins, you absolutely want a multi that has CoQ10. You want to get that CoQ10 in there. The point is, isn't it nice to know when you're taking the super pill, this also becomes your CoQ10 formula in a very absorbable omega-3 matrix.
1: Exactly. And I'm so glad you addressed that because the energy factor in this is so vitally important. If you just join us, we're talking to Dr. Neil Levin with Purity Products. You know, one of the many ingredients in here that is a clinically validated nutrient is called lutein. Now, I know you mentioned that a little bit earlier. It's plant-based superfood from marigold flowers. It's really the centerpiece of basically every single eye or vision formula out there on the market. And you guys actually use 10 full milligrams in this formula. It helps with sharper vision, helps with macular health, glare reduction. I thought that was a little surprising, which is great when you drive at night. I mean, this is great for brain function too. So, I mean, when you consider how much is in the Purity Super Pill multivitamin, Dr. Levin, Purity Super Pill, I would say, 40 times more here? Is that right? That's a big deal.
0: It's funny that you say that because I was just looking at the supplement facts panel on the leading multi just now when you started asking me this question. Mm-hmm. And they have 0.25 milligram.
1: Wow.
0: We have 10 milligrams.
1: 10.
0: So yes, that's 40 times. That's the difference.
1: Huge.
0: So we have 40 times more lutein, and it's a very special lutein. It's called LuteMax 2020. Lots and lots of studies. Yes, it comes from marigold flowers. Mm-hmm. Yes, it's clinically tested. It's a top lutein in terms of research. And the research is plain. The benefits for vision are amazing. So LuteMax 2020 improves contrast sensitivity. It improves glare threshold. So if you're driving at night and you know that glare that they can hit you in the eyes, that bothersome glare,
1: oh, yeah.
0: This protects the eyes. It protects the eyes from blue light. Blue light is a very big problem. Like if you're looking at your computer, like I am right now, mm-hmm. It's shining blue light in your eyes. Your cell phone, when you're outside, you get a lot of blue. You've heard of blue blockers.
1: Yes.
0: Those sunglasses, one of the things they do is block blue light. Too much blue light puts the kibosh on your sleep. So you're watching some TV or you're playing on your computer or your worst case scenario, you're bringing your cell phone to bed with you and looking at that, that's going to trash your melatonin and make it hard to sleep.
1: Yep.
0: Well, if you have enough lutein, it's almost like an internal blue blocker. It's protecting you from blue light. So, I mean, and it also boosts something called BDNF, that's brain-derived neurotrophic factor. What is that?
1: It's memory, right?
0: That's actually the factor that helps your brain neurons grow and make new synapses. And so,
1: nice.
0: Yeah, I mean, lutein, great for the eyes, great for the brain. amazing skin benefits. You take lutein and it helps makes your skin look beautiful. So yeah, this formula is just amazing. Imagine you take your multi and you're going to get your multi now. You get your eye formula, you get your vitamin D formula, you get your CoQ10, and you get your omega-3 formula all in one. It's just three pills. They're soft gels, so they slide right down, easy to swallow, and you're getting a month supply from Purity for $9.95. So that is, you know, this is one of those things you hear a lot of advertising these days, Steve. Right. You really do. I guess I'm being an advertiser right now, but I'm really a doctor that's just talking to you like I would talk to any of the patients that came in here. I saw probably 20 people this morning. This is the way I talk to them. This is the kind of thing that you want in your corner. This is your foundational nutrient. And you want to take a little something else, you can. But you take this and you're pretty much covering 90% of the bases of what you need to optimize your health.
1: 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Dr. Neil Levin, let's have some fun here. 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We've got some of the most frequently asked questions I want to do first. We're going to do it in rapid-fire question format, so it's going to be super quick. The FAQs, so to speak. I'll ask the questions, give me a quick answer. Is the super pill easy to take?
0: Oh, it's really easy to take. Just mention it. Three pills, they're soft gels, they slide down easy. 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
1: All right. I have issues with my knees and my joints. Can the super pill help that?
0: In 7 days, Steve, we went over it a little while ago. 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In 30 days, they were 38% more comfortable. So yeah, knees, I found in my practice, this is the kind of formula that just pretty much is very joint friendly.
1: All right. Considering what we know about Purity Super Pill here, do you have any testimonials that you can share?
0: Oh, yeah. I did pull four, just the first few I saw here. This guy's got a fun name, Bebop, from Lehigh Valley, Pennsylvania. He's in the age 55 to 64 bracket, rates at 5 stars. He says, best multi. I'm so happy switching to the Purity Super Pill. Wow. Good mix of vitamins, krill and fish oil and CoQ10. Easy to take. I feel better after just a couple of weeks.
1: Give me another one.
0: One nickname April from Mesa, Arizona. She says, amazing. I'm 65 years old. I feel like I'm in my 30s. People say I look like I'm in my 40s. The Super Pill makes me feel amazing. I love all the Purity products.
1: All right, one more here.
0: Sean T. He says, so much in one pill, excellent quality. It's easier to take just one pill instead of several. Definitely a plus. I don't have time to count out pills every day, every week. Take one of these and you're good to go. I could tell an immediate difference while on this product. More energy, less health issues. 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So, yeah, this is one of those, once people start on this, they want to continue. This is a great nutrient. And again, for $9.95, absolutely give this a try.
1: Dr. Neil Levin, we've run out of time. I better go and give out that number.
0: Time always flies by, Steve. Thanks for having me.
1: All right, I've got some great news. 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
4: Along the lake, we will see partly sunny skies, mostly sunshine inland as we hit the upper 80s. Heat index as high as the mid to upper 90s. Tonight, partly cloudy. Late night, straight to scattered showers and storms possible, low mid 70s. Early clouds Monday will give way to gradual clearing. Afternoon, scattered showers and storms possible, high near 90. Heat index 100 to 104. Mostly sunny Tuesday. From the Weather Channel, I'm Jeff Eno, WLS, AM 890, with another update in 30 minutes.
5: Eden's inbound from Lake Cook to Montrose, 30 minutes and 20 minutes outbound. Expect heavy traffic around the ballpark before the game at 3 p.m. The Kennedy inbound from O'Hare to the Burn Interchange, 65 minutes with a 45-minute delay, outbound 40 minutes. The Eisenhower inbound from the Jane Addams to the post office, 50 minutes and 35 outbound. The Stevenson inbound from 355 to DuSable Lakeshore Drive, 40 minutes, outbound 25. And the Dan Ryan inbound from 95th to the Burn, 20 minutes, outbound 40. There is an accident outbound south of 59th, blocking the center lane. Solid traffic from 47th. From the WLS AM 890 Traffic Center, I'm Kat with the next update in 30 minutes.
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6: Hello and welcome to the show. We are Purity Products. This is Purity Products Radio. I'm Jason Kahn. And I'm here with Dr. Neil Levin. Neil, say hello.
0: Oh, it's great to be here with you today, Jay.
6: Great to have you, Neil. And we're in Plainview, New York at Purity Products headquarters. And we have an absolutely fantastic show for you today. We're going to be telling you about one of our hottest new breakthroughs. We call it Joint Gel. It's not a topical cream. It's an actual dietary supplement that we get from Europe. It comes from Germany. It's a special kind of collagen. They've got studies from Harvard, Tufts, studies from all over the world. You won't even believe what this stuff can do, because it actually does something that most people didn't even realize was possible. And that is regenerating and regrowing joint cartilage. We actually call it the four R's: regenerating, revitalizing, restoring, regrowing. This can actually retread your joints. It's like a retread on old tires. We're going to tell you how it works. We're going to tell you why it's different. We're going to explain the technology behind it. We're going to get into the studies. We're going to get into what exactly it can do for you and your comfort and your mobility and in just helping you live a more fuller, more vigorous and comfortable life. This is a supplement that I like to say there are thousands of joint supplements on the market. But there's only one joint shell because this is the one that we've seen that has the science and the technology to do what we're telling you it can do, namely regrow joint cartilage. Neil, why don't I hand it over to you? Why is regrowing and regenerating joint cartilage such an epic story?
0: Well, you know, I mean, just listen to what you're saying, Jay. If we were having this conversation 4 or 5 years ago, you'd say, no. That's not possible. You can't regenerate cartilage. Well, maybe in a 20-year-old, but we're talking about folks 50-plusers, 50s, 60s. Can you actually get their cartilage cells to kind of reboot, to kind of reset and start generating cartilage faster? Is that even possible? Well, the answer is yes. And these amazing bioactive collagen peptides that we use in our joint gel product do just that. They literally signal, they dock at a cell called the chondrocyte, which is our cartilage making cell. There's only one type of cell that can make cartilage. It's called a chondrocyte. They dock at the chondrocyte like a lock and key, and they signal to the chondrocyte to actually start producing more cartilage faster. It's like putting the factory on 24/7. You just go make more cartilage.
6: Yeah, there's nothing else really like this. It's funny, you know, Neil, we run a lot of ads, as you know, on Facebook. And so people write their comments, they give feedback, they ask questions. And the common theme with these questions is, my doctor said you can't regrow joint cartilage. I heard that you can't get back joint cartilage once it's gone. Everyone is skeptical, but we have before and after photos, Neil, and we're looking at them right now. I know we're on radio, so obviously the audience can't see it, but let me try to illustrate as best as I can what I'm looking at here. There are two sets of before and afters. Both are MRI photos. The first set...
0: You should introduce that this study, now I know what you're talking about, this study was done at Tufts University Medical Center in conjunction with Harvard University. So this is the creme de la creme that you're about to discuss here.
6: Yeah, this is an MRI photo that looks at joints after a period of time, several weeks, 6 months, and then at 48 weeks, so almost a year. Remember, regrowing joint cartilage, it is a slow process, unfortunately. It's sort of like growing hair.
0: Right.
6: If you're bald and you wanted to regrow your hair, if you could, you know, you can't do it in 2 weeks. It takes time. But these MRI before and afters are absolutely unbelievable because what you can see is the thickening and sharpness in the cartilage itself, in the knee joint. They also did a study prior to the...
0: I want to just jump in here with this. So
6: sure.
0: In these studies, the red, right? Because we're looking at red and yellow and green.
6: The colors.
0: Red,
6: yes,
0: in these knee joint MRIs indicates cartilage degradation. The cartilage is actually pitting, breaking down. And in the placebo group, you can plainly see the cartilage going from more green and yellow to actually more red because this was over the span of nearly a year. And we know this is the normal process. Cartilage in older folks, these folks were in their 50s and 60s, degrades. But now let's go to the bioactive collagen peptide group. And you can see there's some yellow and red and green, but then at 24 weeks, oh, so much more green. And this is indicative of creating new healthy cartilage. At 48 weeks, you cannot see any red on the picture. You have green, fresh, glassy, cushiony cartilage. Trust me, the picture on the bottom right that's all green after 48 weeks with these bioactive collagen peptides, that's a much happier, healthier, more comfortable knee. That person can get in and out of a chair easier, play sports easier, play golf and tennis. That's a happy knee.
6: You know, it really is unbelievable. And you mentioned older people, and, you know, most of our customers, as you might guess, are 55 and older. But they've done studies on younger people, too. They actually have two studies on athletes, like college age athletes. These are kids that just, you know, work hard, and the overuse issue causes inflammation and pain and discomfort. And they've given these bioactive collagen peptides, the main active ingredient in our joint gel product, to these kids. And the results are absolutely fantastic. In one study, 40% of them achieved full pain reduction in only, I think it was maybe 12 weeks.
0: Is that the University of Freiburg study?
6: Yeah, exactly. And that was 160 subjects. That's a big study.
0: Yeah, Neil, yeah. And also, you know, after using these bioactive collagen peptides that are in our joint gel, they needed less ice packs after the workouts. These are like serious athletes, runners, swimmers. They needed less physical therapy. They didn't need that stuff because they were feeling so much better with these bioactive collagen peptides.
6: Right. And, you know, so we were talking about like full resolution in a good portion of the subjects in about 12 weeks, but people were seeing results in as little as 3 weeks with pain, stiffness, physical function. Again, these are people who are overusing their joints, and they were experiencing, after taking this ingredient, less pain during activity when they were still working out through their pain. And that's important for an athlete. It's important for all of us. If we're in pain, we still need to do things. So this is a technology that is helping, in a sense, to put out the fire. Within a few weeks, you can start to see benefits in terms of comfort and mobility and so on. But over time, it's rebuilding the foundation. And I have to tell you, there are a lot of joint supplements out there on the market, thousands of them. But this can rebuild this foundation that I'm talking about, because it can literally help regenerate, revitalize, restore, and regrow joint cartilage. This is something like a retread on old tires, and it's absolutely a tremendous breakthrough. You've probably never heard of a supplement being able to do anything like this before.
0: All right, so Jay, at this point, I'm telling a patient, right? This happens all the time. I'm telling a patient about this, and they're like, "Doc, how can you regenerate cartilage? I don't know anything about this. There's no way to do it." And when I explain to them, well, first of all, your doctor doesn't know about this. This is new, cutting edge. This is flipping the joint health arena on its head, on its 100%. Ear.
6: Oh, man, it really is.
0: Breakthrough. This is blowing the roof off joint health products, and this is the way it works. Our very special, very cutting edge bioactive collagen peptides, you're going to swallow them. This is a powder. It's a delicious cherry berry powder, but the point is, you're going to drink this. You're going to love it. And what happens is these bioactive collagen peptides are absorbed very rapidly. 99% of them will be absorbed in 24 hours. So it's getting in. It's getting absorbed. Now, get this. 90% of what's absorbed will be broken down into amino acids and dipeptides, and they happen to be the perfect kind of food for cartilage. So they'll be brought to your knee joint, your hip joint, your neck, your back, and they will feed the cartilage. They'll be utilized as ground substance to make new cartilage. But this is the magic right here. I'm about to tell you the magic of joint gel. 10% of these bioactive collagen peptides, which are the perfect molecular size and weight, approximately 3 kilodaltons, will get absorbed across your intestinal barrier, get taken directly to the cartilage, to the chondrocyte, which is our cartilage-making cell. It's the only cell that can make cartilage, and there it will dock on the cartilage, on this chondrocyte surface. It'll dock there, and like a lock and key, it'll turn a switch, and now the cartilage cell, this chondrocyte, will ramp up its DNA and RNA and start producing more cushiony, glassy joint cartilage. It's like...
6: Right.
0: You're on an ice skating rink, right? And people have been skating too long, and the surface is all pitted. That's what your cartilage gets like as you get older. Then the Zamboni guy comes around, puts some fresh water and freezes it up, and you got this glassy, shiny ice skating rink. This is what it's doing inside your knee, inside your hip. And it's turning this cartilage cell up and on, and you start making more cartilage. like you did, say, 20 years ago, and you feel the difference. You may feel it in 3 or 4 weeks.
6: Well, you know, thanks for all the boring science, Neil. What people really need to know, this helps regrow and regenerate joint cartilage in a way that really nothing else out there can. This is for real. This is a clinically studied technology. There are multiple human studies. We've got the before and after MRIs. You can literally see the changes over time. This is very revolutionary. I can't even overstate just how revolutionary this is. There are thousands of joint supplements out there. We sell many of them. Most of these joint supplements are about comfort or about maintaining and sustaining existing joint cartilage. This is different. This is a retread on your tires. This helps reform and regrow the cartilage that you need so that you can have the functionality that you want. Best of all, we have an incredible special offer for you this weekend. You can get started and put this joint gel to the test for less than $10 a bottle. 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It's 10 bucks, and you get to try it. You get the full 4-week supply. 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I'm going to give out that number again a little bit later on in the show. But Neil, before we jump back into...
0: Jay, wait a second. Can I just stop you for a second? Because, you know, you asked me, what was it, a couple of days ago, could I... do a joint gel show with you. And I said, sure. And you didn't tell me any of this stuff. So like, that's an amazing deal. I didn't even know that. And I didn't know you were going to give away this Essential Immunity, which now that I'm thinking about it, makes so much sense because, you know, vitamin C is so critical for the immune system, but also for the creation of collagen. And collagen is what we're talking about here when we're talking about joint matrix and cartilage and skin cells and, yep, and all kinds of stuff. So, and so this is really the perfect free gift that you're throwing in.
6: Yeah, for 10 bucks, what a deal. And you're right. You know, Jan couldn't be here today to join us. He was supposed to be here, but we had talked about it before the show. Hey, let's give away a bonus gift like we almost always do when we do these shows. And the vitamin C and D combo, again, we call it our Essential Immunity. And most people probably take it for supporting their immune system. But you're right. Vitamin C is absolutely critical for collagen generation. And if you are low on vitamin C, that's not optimal when it comes to making cartilage. And the idea behind Joint Gel is to do just that, to make cartilage, to grow cartilage, and as we're about to get into, to maintain cartilage. So with that said, Neil, we need to talk about the second ingredient in Joint Gel called MSM. MSM has been on the market for many years. It's one of the more popular joint support ingredients out there. And the science on MSM in its own right is actually quite fabulous for a whole bunch of different areas, mostly joints, but increasingly skin and cosmetics. And we're going to get into that a little bit, a new study that they did on fighting wrinkles, which is pretty amazing. And they have shown MSM can support immunity by boosting your body's
0: glutathione.
6: Yeah, glutathione, exactly. And just so many cool things that this MSM can do. The reason we included MSM into joint gel was because it is very prolific at helping to maintain and sustain existing joint cartilage. So we were like, well, if we're going to use these bioactive collagen peptides, this technology we get from Germany to grow joint cartilage, something again that really nothing else out there can do, in a way that nothing else out there can do. We really want to make sure that the PR customers who use this keep and maintain that cartilage over time. So what better to add to it than MSM, right?
0: Right, right. And the science behind it is something called disulfide links. So what we make between these layers of cartilage is these disulfide bonds, which hold everything together. So you could grab your skin and you can pull it and it stretches, yet when you let go, it's going to snap back into position. That's the nature of these disulfide bonds that hold the cartilage, the collagen, I should say, just in the right position.
6: Right. Now, and Neil, that's a great point. And that leads me in perfectly to what I was hinting at before, skin health. You were talking about the skin or the cartilage snapping back. Well, that's exactly why MSM seems to be such a powerful cosmetic agent. And I'm not talking about a topical application here, not a beauty cream. This is a supplement you take that can actually help fight wrinkles from the inside out. So they did a study recently, Neil. I'm not even sure if you're aware of this. This was like just published. In 4 weeks of taking MSM, just 4 weeks, they saw noticeable results, including a 20%+ improvement in skin radiance and luminosity, 24% less wrinkles. That was in only a few weeks.
0: 4 weeks?
6: I think it was 4 weeks on that. Wow. 20% boost in skin elasticity, which is exactly what you just kind of talked about. 81% of the participants in this study said that their skin was more radiant and better hydrated, and 63% said they saw a boost in firmness and elasticity. This is doing some really cool things, and it's just an incredible side benefit that you get. I mean, you're going to buy this product, frankly, for the joints, for joint comfort, for regrowing joint cartilage, and your mobility and comfort and all that other stuff. But wow, what a cool side benefit that you can actually look a little bit better, not even a little bit, a lot better. Yeah. And to add one more thing before I hand it back to you, Neil, because I'm doing a lot of talking, they actually look to see how is this working in terms of boosting the skin. And so what they did was pretty amazing. They did a gene study, and they wanted to see when people take MSM, what kind of influence does it have on genes related to regulating our skin barrier health, skin moisturization, and essentially the structural integrity of the skin, which is really what's involved in the aging process, at least from a cosmetic point of view. And what they noticed was this triggered all sorts of genes that relates to all that. So it's just unbelievable. You can see a tremendous difference. Neil, real quick, before I hand it back to you, a second study, they looked at crow's feet. They looked at skin tone. They looked at texture and smoothness. And again, elasticity and firmness. Taking MSM improved all of these things. In this point, it was at week 8, and then even better, week 16. So over time, you're going to see cosmetic improvements that you'll notice in the mirror. You will see this in the mirror on top of all the wonderful things that it's going to do for your joint health, as we've been talking about.
0: So, Jay, let me ask you a question. Are you a little excited about MSM?
6: You know,
0: so how excited as you are about MSM for skin health, because you obviously are, like as a chiropractor, I'm that excited about MSM for joint health. I've been recommending MSM to my patients for decades. MSM reduces campaign of athletes that have been exercising very hard.
6: Yes.
0: MSM allows us to get back to our sports more quickly. It does all of these things, and it's the perfect adjunct to our bioactive collagen peptides in this joint gel product. So really, our listeners are going to get this from so many directions. The MSM is going to boost the ability for these bioactive collagen peptides to function at a high level because it's going to create a healthy inflammation response. The bioactive collagen peptides are going to create more cartilage in the joints. Our listeners are going to be so much more comfortable. And now you're adding the vitamin C and vitamin D. So really, our listeners are going to notice a big difference here.
6: Joint Gel is going to do some things for your joints and for your skin, as we've been talking about, but especially for your joints that really no other supplement can do. The first dietary supplement that I've seen that can do this, you've got the before and after MRI photos. These are studies that have been done at Penn State, Harvard, Tufts, University of Freiburg, which is in Germany. That's how big of a breakthrough this is. And really, I don't know any other company that is offering this currently. I think we jumped the competition and we've got this and we've got a great product here, Joint Gel with MSM and all of the benefits of MSM. In a few minutes, I'm going to give out that 800 number and tell you how to get started for less than 10 bucks. And again, Dr. Levin was talking about our vitamin C as the bonus gift. We call it our essential immunity, our patent pending C. An incredible free gift. You get that and free shipping. So don't go anywhere. I'm going to give out that number in just a few minutes here. Neil, we are shooting along so fast here. We've got so much information out there already. But with only a few minutes to spare here, why don't I hand it back to you for people just tuning in? What is Joint Gel and why is it such a dramatic breakthrough?
0: Right. We're talking about our very special cutting edge bioactive collagen peptides. This is a powder. You're going to get it. You're going to drink it down. And once you ingest this, it's delicious. It's going to go into your circulation. It's going to get brought to your cartilage. And 10% of these very special bioactive collagen peptides that are just the exact right molecular size and weight are going to knock on the door of your cartilage-making cell called the chondrocyte. So this is almost like waking up Rip Van Winkle. As we get older, our chondrocytes don't work as well. When we were 20, we made cartilage and broke down cartilage at the same rate. We had beautiful cartilage. When we're 50s, 60s, 70s, we're breaking down cartilage much faster than we're remaking it. These bioactive collagen peptides, this joint gel, this is your ticket to getting those knees and hips and joints in your body to create more glassy, smooth, cushiony cartilage, and it works. Yep. The bottom line is, we're at a new frontier now. The old type of supplement where we just support a healthy inflammation response, well, that's nice. It's not going to regenerate cartilage. I'm 57. 10 years from now, when I'm 67, I don't want to have less cartilage. I want the same amount. Hey, I'd like a little more, please. That's what makes your knees feel comfortable. I'm taking this joint gel every day. I have no intention of stopping because I like to play my golf. I like my tennis. I like hitting the gym. I like to run around and play with my kids, and this joint gel is my ticket. It's almost a little bit like a time warp, if you will. It's like turning the clock back a little bit. Your doctor doesn't know about it. It's here. It's going to regenerate cartilage. Your knee, your hip, your body, your joints are going to feel better.
6: All right. Good job, Neil. This was a lot of fun to talk about. I know this is one of your favorite products. It's one of my favorite products. And I need to tell people how they can get started for less than 10 bucks and get a retread and deal with that wear and tear once and for all with a solution that's been shown to help do what I call the four R's: regenerate, revitalize, restore, and regrow that joint cartilage. If you want to do that, I don't know what other options there are out there. You can go to any vitamin store in America and scour the shelves in the joint health department. You're not going to find anything like this. This is different. This is special. You will see real dividends in your comfort, your mobility, and you will be far better off for it. And you can age a little bit more gracefully. Now, again, this also has MSM in it. We talked about MSM for joint health, for skin health. Folks, this is $10 today with free shipping. Like I said, within 4 weeks, you can notice a difference in your wrinkles. This is a 4 week supply. So for $10, even if you're just in this for the cosmetic benefits, or if you're curious, pick up the phone and call us and put this to the test. 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
4: Partly sunny by the lake, turning mostly sunny inland. We hit the upper 80s. Heat index is high as the mid to upper 90s. Tonight, late night, straight to scattered showers and storms possible, low mid 70s. Early clouds Monday, gradual clearing. Afternoon, scattered showers and storms possible, high near 90. Heat index 100 to 104. Mostly sunshine Tuesday. From the Weather Channel, I'm Jeff Eno, WLS, same 890, with another update in 30 minutes.
7: This is a Fox News alert. The Berlin driver is dead. I'm Carmen Roberts. Police in Germany say they confronted and shot and killed the suspected terrorist responsible for the deadly van attack on a Berlin Pride event yesterday. Authorities say that all evidence points to this being an Islamic terror attack.
8: Because the suspect is a known radicalized member in Islamic circles, he's been identified by police as 21-year-old Abdul B., a German citizen born in the country but has family ties to Lebanon. He's known by police after committing other crimes in the past. Authorities didn't share what those were. Police believe Abdul was driving a white van that drove into a crowd near Berlin's massive Pride Festival Saturday night. It appears he crashed into a tree before police say he got out of the vehicle and stabbed several people with a machete.
7: Fox says Rebecca Castro. In the Middle East, the shooting may have stopped, but the pressure has not. The U.S. paused the strikes on Iran and is ramping up diplomatic efforts.
9: The White House has indicated that a variety of options remain on the table for President Trump as he explores options involving force and diplomacy. Now, the U.S. naval blockade remains in effect as the economic pressure is being felt inside of Iran. As U.S. and Iranian officials say diplomatic efforts are ongoing to reach a deal that could end the current escalation, the Iran-backed Houthis in Yemen are once again in direct conflict with Saudi Arabia after attacking two Saudi-owned oil tankers last week. The Saudis responded with heavy airstrikes against the Yemen-based proxy group. The Houthis then ramped up attacks on Saudi oil refineries, launching new missiles over the weekend.
7: Fox's Trey Yingst reporting from Tel Aviv. President Trump has warned Iran to rein in the Houthis or face what he calls major military punishment over continued attacks on commercial shipping. 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
5: Expect heavy traffic around the ballpark before the game this afternoon. The Kennedy inbound from Montrose to the Burn is 30 minutes and 12 minutes outbound. The Eisenhower inbound from the Jane Addams to the post office is 50 minutes with a 20-minute delay. Stop and go between Mannheim and Ashland. Outbound is 35 minutes. Stevenson inbound from 355 to DuSable Lakeshore Drive is 35 minutes and 25 out. DuSable Lakeshore Drive southbound Hollywood to Monroe, 20 minutes. Monroe to Marquette, 15. North on Marquette to Monroe, 20 minutes. And Monroe to Hollywood. 15. From the WLS AM 890 Traffic Center, I'm Kat with the next update in 30 minutes.
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2: 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These are former Big Four CPAs and tax strategists, the brightest in the industry, that not only teach other tax attorneys and CPAs strategies that have been in the tax code since the 1950s, but they actually use the strategies themselves. And so let me open a question, really open the program with a question, and I want you to answer it honestly. Whether you're in the car, at your kitchen table, wherever you may be, do you have a written plan for how you're going to spend money in retirement? Not a vague idea, not just some comfortable feeling, right, that you have enough put away, an actual written plan of how that money comes out. Now, I talked about on the last program with an IRA, a Roth IRA, and a brokerage account, it is possible to be able to, with delaying Social Security in this particular client's case, to draw $145,000 out per year, totally federal tax free. That's right. Totally federal tax free, $145,000. Now, those of you that are working to retirement, those of you working through retirement, it's never too early, it's never too late to get a head start, to be sure you're being tax smart. Don't let the first half of the year's tax planning procrastination, right, let that turn into the second half of the year's tax planning optimization. So if you can't really answer that question, you know, you have a written plan, you know how the money comes out, you know how to avoid tax on your Medicare, tax on your Social Security, and giving away any extra dollars or cents that aren't necessary, you're not alone. In fact, you're in good company, as it turns out. And that's exactly the problem, right? There's a well-known financial expert, I mentioned her earlier, Jean Schatzky. She's been doing what she's been doing for years. Many of you have seen her over the years on the Today Show. She is the founder of the company called Her Money and the author of the new book called The Forever Paycheck. And she was recently asked by Kiplinger a very simple question. What is the single biggest mistake you make in retirement? Her answer surprised a lot of people, right? She said saving too little. She did not say picking up the wrong investments. She said the biggest mistake retirees make is winging it. Walking into retirement with no concrete plan for how the money actually comes back out. So here's how she put it. She said the lack of a concrete plan actually prevents people from living their best retirement. They're not living as well as they could. So let that sit for a moment. Not living as well as they could. After a lifetime of work, of saving, of doing everything they were told to do, and the numbers back her up, right? Now think about this. By the end of 2024, Fidelity reported that baby boomers made up 41% of all 401k millionaires. Generation X made up 57%. So the money is there. People saved it, right? They've done the hard part. You listening, you know who you are. And yet a recent Corebridge financial survey found that fewer than 1 in 3 retirees feel comfortable actually spending their savings. Most said the very idea of spending causes stress and anxiety. See, what we find, and this is what the other question I'd ask you to be very genuine in your response. Do you have a portfolio or do you have a plan? See, I think a big reason that Gene has found this to be the biggest retirement mistake, not having a concrete plan of how to spend it and take it out, is that people, they've never had instruction. They've never had direction. They've had an accumulation scenario, right? The big box store brokerages that just talk about grow your money, grow, accumulate, accumulate, accumulate. There's no defined roadmap for most people. In fact, for most professionals out there, which is why I love the team at TaxesSave.com, because not only do they do a layover of the entire tax picture to the retirement plan and the wealth plan, but they actually are tied in with the brightest wealth distribution team I've literally seen in my career. In other words, having sophisticated software, the ability to see like pulling this or the ability to take $145,000 out with the right sequence from which amount, which account, what's the tax impact? See, that's the difference. And the good news is with technology today, and for you engineers, listen up. You can't do this in Excel.

0: can't do it in a spreadsheet. You have to have the software. This is how we know that a lot of the do-it-yourselfers that are listening, and a number of you have come forward saying, you know what? I've gotten to the point where I know that I don't know enough to go through the next stage. I need somebody that this is what they do. Well, here's the question to ask yourself. Do you have a tax planner or a tax preparer? Because for those of you still working, you could literally redirect unnecessary taxes into your bottom line and move your retirement date sooner and coordinate how all of this flows, how all of it's coordinated, how all of it's synchronized and organized. And that's what we see a lot of people missing. So for their entire working life, taxes were handled for you, right? Think about it. You got a paycheck. Before the money ever touched your account, the taxes were already taken out. Withholding, it was automatic. You never had to budget for it because, in a sense, you never saw it. It was gone before it arrived. Now, those of you that are listening, they're high income earners. February is usually a big wake-up call because W-2s are due out, and you can see all that withholding, and you're sitting there, if this is you, and you're sitting there going, this is crazy. Like, I had that much taken out? Here's the good news. You have an entire second half of the year that you can actually change your withholdings, put that unnecessary tax into your bottom line. And if you're retired saying, well, does this apply to me? Absolutely. See, whether you're self-employed or retired, some people, because now not having deductions, not having what they had with this automated tax kind of taken out for you, is they have what's called quarterly estimated payments. In fact, people are just getting done paying quarterly estimated payments as we speak. And I think of a couple that the tax team at taxessave.com helped reduce their quarterly estimated taxes for almost $100,000 per quarter, basically saving them the majority of that, saving almost $400,000 a year of unnecessary taxes. So why is that important? Why is that important? I want you to go to taxessave.com and watch. It's a 20-minute on-demand webinar. It's complimentary. You don't pay anything for it other than the investment of your time. And it's putting tax-saving solutions at your fingertips. And then if you qualify, if you're a high-income earner and or a heavy saver, I think of a couple that said, you know, our income's not high, so I don't know that these strategies apply to us. But they had over $1.4 million in IRAs. Holy smokes. And they were only in their late 50s. Having $1.4 million, $1.5 million, they're going to spend $3 to $4 million in taxes over their lifetime. They had no idea. So if you want to learn how to do Roth conversion and not cough up extra tax, right? Offset it with strategies like the 7x tax deduction that the team is using. And they have that strategy through the third quarter for those that qualify. Imagine putting up $50,000 and getting a $350,000 deduction, which for most people listening, if you're a high income earner, and or you triggered higher income because you were going to do a $350,000 Roth conversion, that's saving you well over $100,000 of taxes on a federal and state level. And you'd say, well, okay, so I put out 50 and I save over 100. Yeah, you're right. That's 100% return on tax savings. And yet there's still the design of that 50,000 producing monthly cash flow without tenants, toilets, headaches, heartaches, rising property taxes, screaming higher homeowners insurance, and what looks to be a complete takeover of the landlord not being able to be in control. So a lot of people are divesting out of real estate, or they're looking for something simpler. So the good news is, for those of you listening, this isn't coming out of retirement. This isn't for those of you working, having to start a second career. This is just doing things that put you in a position of control as opposed to no control. So if you could get your income derived from assets that are out of the tax system, then a lot of this you won't even have to worry about. So when the paycheck stops, so the deductions. So here's what almost nobody plans for. The day your paycheck stops, most of those deductions stop right along with it. The 401 contributions that were lowering your taxes, at least for that year, those end. You're no longer contributing. You're now on the other side of the table. Now you are withdrawing, right? The children are grown and the mortgage is finally paid off, which is a wonderful thing, but also means that deduction is gone. For some of you, keeping that deduction is much wiser. Not paying off a 3% mortgage is, in maintaining that deduction, is much wiser if you can redirect that tax savings and or the money that you would have paid the rest of the mortgage off with into something that's actually going to save you tax somewhere else at the same time that you retain saving taxes by intentionally keeping the mortgage. I know that's counterintuitive, but it's real. It happens all the time. Now, those deductions are gone. For a lot of people, the business write-offs, right, retire the day you do. So what if you could continue that? Imagine keeping those deductions without having to go start another 9-to-5 and being able to benefit from the tax code as opposed to the tax code benefiting from you. So picture a couple who work their whole lives, right? they've always imagined retirement as the season when taxes finally got easier, right? When the pressure came off, and instead they sit down with that very first tax return in retirement and they cannot believe what they are looking at. Folks, this is a daily occurrence over at the tax team at taxessaved.com. That's T-A-X-E-S saved, S-A-V-E-D.com. Don't be that person that now 6 more months goes by of procrastination around taxation when you could have turned taxation planning into optimization. So, and second, this is the part that connects directly back to Gene Chasky's message. The healthiest, most active years in retirement, almost always the early ones. They call them the go-go years. When this is when you travel, right? This is when you have your bucket list. Take the grandchildren, take the trip to Scotland and Ireland, play golf, remodel the kitchen, you help with weddings, buy a boat, play golf, whatever it is, right? When your health is supporting you, when you are younger into retirement and you have the energy and the mobility, that's precisely what you want. With living life to the fullest. But here's the deal. People spend more in that first 10 years of retirement, and they should. So when you see these headlines of you should be able to live on 70% of your pre-retirement income, who wants to live on less? You want to live on more. And one of the most controllable ways to do that is redirecting unnecessary taxes that you can add to your bottom line and making your assets generate income that's tax-free. So the one line item nobody writes down, and this is quite the tragedy in all of it. When families sit down to build a retirement budget, they write down almost everything. They budget for groceries, travel, budget for green fees, grandkids, property taxes, etc. Taxes, for many retirees, the single largest expense they will face for the rest of their lives, larger than housing, larger than healthcare, and is the one expense, when you think about this, that most people never put in the budget, ever. It's not that they're careless, right? It's that no one ever told them the rules of the game had changed the moment the paycheck stopped. So in the second half of today's program, I'm going to walk you through the 3 specific tax traps that turn an unplanned retirement into an expensive one. We're going to show you how up to 85% of Social Security benefit can become taxable. Talk to you about Medicare surcharges called IRMA, the income-related monthly adjusted amount. And we're going to talk about what we believe is the real tax killer in retirement, the required minimum distribution dilemma, both your own accounts and the accounts that your children will inherit one day. So when we come back, I want to show you why Gene Chasky is asking you to build what she's asking to build is truly works when taxes are built into the very beginning. The biggest mistake that you will make is not having a concrete spend down plan, and taxes are what is the dominator. I'm going to teach you how to save those. 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We'll be right back.
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0: Welcome to Taxes Saved Radio, helping you keep more, live more, and leave more. We've been talking about winging your taxes is the single biggest mistake you can make in retirement. This comes from a Kiplinger article interview with Gene Chasky. You've likely seen her over the decades on the Today Show. She's a financial guru, and she talks about not having a concrete spend down retirement plan is the, with people retiring, winging it is the single biggest retirement mistake she sees people make with her, I think going on probably 40 years of her career in being a consumer advocate. Well, I don't have that number of years. I'm over 30 years, but I can tell you the thing that costs people the most, that gets the least amount of attention, that could be the most controllable are taxes. But most people have a numbers in and out. I hear that all the time. Yeah, they said that their tax professional or their CPA retired or the new person, or they aren't really, and they've never really brought them a tax savings idea. They're just numbers in and numbers out. There isn't any strategy, right? It's tax preparation. It's not tax planning. Well, I want you to think about this. Do you know up to 85% of your Social Security can be taxed? Do you know for some of you listening, that could translate into an easy $12,000 extra a year just going out the window? I think of sitting down with some of the brightest minds that have developed arguably the best tax planning, Social Security planning software, which comes from over a 4-decade experience and being probably one of the top finance professors in the country, said without question, as we were talking, the average couple leaves well over $100,000 just on the table by not having a plan around their Social Security. He didn't even, when I pressed him for what about taxes around that, also lost opportunity cost. He said, no, I'm just talking about just the strategy of filing and losing over six figures. Adding the taxes that aren't planned as a result of that adds probably another easy six figures. So figure it's about $250,000 mistake. The question I want to ask you is, do you have somebody that you work with that has a plan of transitioning from contribution phase to distribution phase? And if you don't have that, or someone's not talking to you about Medicare and Medicare surcharges called IRMA, the income related monthly adjustment amounts, or the net investment income tax when you start spending down your brokerage account, or this one, as I talked about last week, how with a Roth, a regular IRA, and a brokerage account, with the intentionality of delaying Social Security, you can, as this couple proved, take out $145,000 a year with no advanced tax strategy, just tax architecture of spend down, $145,000 a year, zero tax. So that's what you missed. All of the programs for Tax to Save Radio can be found on your favorite streaming app. Take the program with you in the car, take it with you on the plane at Taxes, T-A-X-E-S, Saved, S-A-V-E-D, podcast. But I'm going to reference a lot about taxessaved.com. This is where you can go at T-A-X-E-S-S-A-V-E-D.com and watch a 20-minute on-demand webinar. If you're a high-income earner and you want to learn how to cut your taxes and not start a second career, you don't have to go start, you know, buying property and becoming a landlord and deal with tenants and toilets and rising property taxes and homeowners insurance and all that craziness that a lot of people have reached out and said, hey, how do I save the tax to sell my real estate? Because this is becoming a losing game. And I want to get into the game with advanced software and AI and where it's more passive, right? You still get an active deduction. In fact, it's a 7x deduction. So what the One Big Beautiful Bill did was bring back the ability under Section 179 and 168K. If you have an established business it's not like you have to start a second career or come out of retirement, but you can actually generate a 100% tax deduction. And by doing it in a unique way that the tax team at taxessaved.com can teach you, for those that qualify, of course, and if it's in your wheelhouse, it's 7x deduction. So imagine using $50,000 to get a $350,000 deduction. So if your income was $350,000, theoretically, you could zero out your income taxes. If you wanted to go do a $350,000 Roth conversion by having a $350,000 deduction, and let's face it, if you were going to go do a $350,000 Roth conversion and add that to your income, you're probably going to add well over $100,000 of federal and state tax. Not with this strategy. So imagine putting up 50, getting more than 100 in just straight tax savings, and then having something that's cash flowing for you that allows you to create even more deductions in other areas. It's not hard, folks. It just requires a plan and requires an investment of time. That's why the great team at Tax to Save has put up this webinar that'll show high income earners how to change their withholdings or cut their quarterly estimated payments and be able to put that money back to their bottom line, maybe even moving up their retirement sooner, or if you're retired, putting more positive cash flow back to your bottom line. Especially for those of you that have been heavy savers in traditional 401ks and IRAs, you want to learn how to get that money out of the tax system to get it to a Roth position. So income from that doesn't tax your Social Security up to 85% or hit you with an extra $7,000 a year Medicare penalty payments. So let's be very specific, right? Because the day the paycheck stops, most of the deductions stop right along with it, as we said. And so many retirees end up paying more in taxes in their early active retirement years than they did in their peak earning years. Because those early years are exactly when they're spending the most and pulling the most from their accounts, as they should. They call it the go-go years we talked about in the first part of the program. You don't want to live on 70%. You know, I love these articles. You can live on 70% of your pre-retirement income. People don't work hard and save hard to try to have less when they eventually retire. They want more. But imagine this. If you could take, let's just say, $50,000 a year of unnecessary taxes while you're working, put it to your bottom line, how much sooner could you move retirement up? Well, the team at Tax to Save can show you that. What if you're somebody that saved seven figures or more in IRA and you're sitting there going, oh my gosh, I'm gonna have these required distributions you're about to learn about. Well, you can defuse that time bomb as well. So trap one, tax on Social Security. We mentioned it. Oh gosh, folks, 85% of your Social Security can be taxed. These numbers have not been indexed for inflation since they were thrown out in 1984. It's tripping up more and more retirees today. If your income, counting half your Social Security, exceeds $44,000 married filing jointly, which that's a poverty level for many people, 85% of your Social Security gets taxed, which for some of you, that's going to hit you for an extra $12,000 a year of just unnecessary taxes on your Social Security. Trap two, the Medicare surcharge nobody sees coming. This is Irma. She's not a nice lady, as one client said. She's unfriendly. It's called the income-related monthly adjustment amount. That's what it stands for. And it's a penalty tax on your Medicare Part B and D because you reported too much income. You did too well. You worked too hard. You saved too much. So let's have you subsidize other people that chose to sit in the boat as opposed to those of you that chose to row harder. This is what's wrong, right? And unfortunately, you can make it right. And this is the one I want to spend a couple minutes on before I run out of time. And that's trap three, the required minimum distribution, the dilemma of the RMD, the real tax killer. If nobody's ever shown you your lifetime tax calculation, and you're somebody, let's say, that saved $1 million in your 401ks and IRAs, maybe between husband and wife, you will spend every bit of that just in tax, at least $1 million to $2 million. And depending if you're in your 50s, you may spend four times more in tax than what your balance is today. Now, RMDs kick in based on your birth year, at least with the way the tax laws have changed repeatedly now since 2019. So if you're born in 1950, you know, 51 to 59, your RMD is at age 73. If you're born 1960 or later, you're forced to start taking money out of those accounts at 75. You also have the ability to defer your first one, but it causes two RMDs because you have to take it by April 1st of the following year. Don't follow that. That's a setup for higher taxes for many of you listening. And then there's the RMD that lands on your children, right? Unfortunately, you can't Roth convert an inherited IRA. So now under the tax rules, effective starting last year, if the person that passed was already being forced to take RMDs, now your children have to continue to take an RMD. And for most of them, most people have said, man, our children are doing better than we are. They're going to give up 40 cents on every inherited RMD dollar that they're forced to take. Imagine being able to have them be able to take that money out entirely tax free. So let's bring this way back to where we started. Jean Chatsky's right. The biggest mistake you can make is winging it. And she's right that you and your spouse need to be on the same page. She said is always baffled her how many couples reach retirement completely with completely different visions. And only then did they discover by not being on the same page, it can be very, very costly. 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
9: Partly sunny by the lake. We'll turn mostly sunny inland as we hit the upper 80s with a heat index as high as the mid to upper 90s. Tonight, partly cloudy. Late night, straight to scattered showers and storms possible. Low mid 70s. Early clouds Monday, gradual clearing. Afternoon, scattered showers and storms possible. High near 90. Heat index 100 to 104. Mostly sunny Tuesday. From the Weather Channel, I'm Jeff Eno, WLS, AM 890, with another update in 30 minutes.
10: Fox News, I'm Roger Stern. Brillern, police shot and killed a man they say was behind a deadly vehicle attack at a Pride event this weekend.
11: He's been identified by police as 21-year-old Abdul B, a German citizen born in the country, but has family ties to Lebanon. He's known by police after committing other crimes in the past.
10: Fox's Rebecca Castor says this appears to be an Islamic terrorist attack. One person died, 29 others were hurt. The U.S. pausing its attacks on Iran for a second day, saying they hope for a settlement. But Democratic Arizona Senator Mark Kelly says the White House didn't know what it was doing from the start.
12: This was about regime change. Then it became about nuclear weapons, then about ballistic missiles, then about the Navy. They are flailing here.
10: Kelly on NBC's Meet the Press. 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
13: Eden's inbound from Lake Cook to Montrose, 25 minutes and 15 outbound. The Kennedy inbound from O'Hare to the Byrne Interchange, 50 minutes and 40 out. The Eisenhower inbound from the Jane Addams to the post office, 55 minutes and 35 outbound. The Stevenson inbound from 355 to DuSable Lakeshore Drive, 35 minutes and 25 out. The Bishop Ford inbound from 8094 to the Dan Ryan, 12 minutes. There's an accident on the right shoulder at Cottage Grove Avenue, and outbound is 20 minutes. Lakeshore Drive southbound, Hollywood to Monroe, 20 minutes. Monroe to Marquette, 15. Northbound Marquette to Monroe, 20 minutes. And Monroe to Hollywood, 15. From the WLS AM 890 Traffic Center, I'm Kat with the next update in 30 minutes.
7: Experts say taxes are expected to continue to go higher.
14: Economic uncertainty is the order of the day.
15: According to economists, baby boomers are the main victims of the Great Recession.
14: Economic report, the debt and deficit are at record levels. And
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0: 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The average tax cost in retirement that's actually hiding in plain sight. Well, folks, this, you know, beating the drum on taxes, especially if you've been a longtime listener, you know, is definitely the battle cry, because it's the thing that costs those of us that have worked hard and saved hard, right? The higher income earners, or if you want more income in retirement, heavy savers in traditional IRA 401ks, which I call the ticking tax time bomb. I've written about it in my books. I've talked about it repeatedly now for well over a couple decades. And yet it seems like people are finally starting to pay attention. Like, you'll see a lot more out there around the importance of a tax planner, not a tax preparer, the importance of integration, you know, the integration of taxes into a retirement plan, not just having a portfolio, but actually having a plan. And for people who've worked hard for their money and want to keep more of it, live more of their life, leave more to the people and the causes they love, we're glad you're listening to the program, because I want to talk to you about a single number, one number, and then we'll talk about the number that somebody forgot to write down. So here's the headline number. A major financial publication just reported that the average American household headed by somebody 65 or older spent about $61,400 last year. So call it 62 grand. that works out to roughly $5,100 every single month. Let's just call it $6,000 a month, right? $5,000-$6,000. I think it's a little higher than this. Some articles I don't agree with, as those of you that have been listening to me for a while know that, but this comes straight from the latest federal spending data. Imagine that, being 2 years behind, federal behind, shocker there, for 2024. So these are not guesses, right? These are not opinions. This is exactly the cost to live a real retirement America right now. Now, some of you may say, whoa, we're 10,000, we're 20,000 a month. That's okay. It gets worse for you. It gets worse the more you need, because it pushes you into things that if you had deductions would prevent you from coughing up more than your fair share in the form of more of your Social Security being taxed than necessary, more of your Medicare being taxed than necessary, more of your investments being taxed than necessary, more of your money you want to move to your children being taxed more than necessary. And the article, okay, the article did what these articles always do. It took that big number and broke it into neat little categories, and then it ranked them from the largest to the smallest. Would you like to guess what came in first? Housing. Now, housing, number one. And it wasn't even close, right? The average older household spent about $22,000 a year just to keep a roof over their head. And when you look at what is happening to property taxes and homeowners insurance, especially if you live in Florida, it's outrageous. I mean, outrageous. Tennessee in particular. Good Lord. I mean, talk about no state income tax states that find a way to find a lot of revenue in other areas. And this is more than a third of everything they spent, right? 36 cents out of every single dollar. And here's the part that surprises people. Many of these folks had already paid off the mortgage. This is property taxes, I said, insurance, upkeep, the roof that finally gives out, the water heater that quits on the coldest morning in February. Number two is transportation, right? Around $9,500 a year. The car, the fuel, the insurance, the repairs. Think about what's happened to auto insurance, just in homeowners insurance, but auto insurance in particular, just over these last 5 years. And you think that number falls off a cliff when the daily commute goes away, and it does drop a little, but doesn't disappear, right? You're traveling more to visit your grandkids, et cetera. Number three was food, just under $8,000 a year, split between groceries you carry home and meals you enjoy with people that you love. Number four was healthcare. That's about to change, but not in a good way. About $7,800 a year. And notice this one, healthcare is the category that grows as you get older, not the one that shrinks, unfortunately. We'll talk about Medicare surcharges. So there it is, housing, transportation, food, healthcare, a tidy little list, right? A responsible list. The article walked through it all. It added it up and sent its readers off to go think about their budgets. And it made no mention of taxes. Not one line, not one word. The single largest check that millions of you will write every single year and have, and will continue to write those checks that may end up being bigger checks in retirement than the checks that were being having taxes withheld from what in your peak earning years. And somehow it didn't even make the list. Now, I want you to stop and sit with that for just a moment, because this is the whole reason why I want to educate you and give you a resource. 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Now, when you watch the webinar, and who's this for? If you're a high income earner, maybe you had an unusual year this year. Maybe you sold a business. Maybe you're selling out of the monotony of the tenants and toilets and the headaches and heartaches of your real estate portfolio. You're trying to slow things down, transition. You're looking for something that makes your life simpler. Maybe you took a big distribution to finish off helping kids, finishing a kitchen, doing a renovation. I hear all of these things. I mean, people talk to me about these things week in and week out. And maybe you're somebody who went out and did a big Roth conversion. Now you're going, uh-oh, I didn't realize 2 years from now my Medicare is going to go through the roof, my premiums. I didn't know 85% of my Social Security was going to get triggered. I didn't know that was going to bounce me into another bracket. You want to do something about it, folks, you can then request, if you qualify, it's for high income earners and or heavy savers. We had somebody that reached out and said, well, you know what? I don't have a lot of income, but yet they saved almost 1.5 million in IRAs. and they were in their late 50s and they didn't realize they're going to spend over $4 million of lifetime taxes between they and their children on a million and a half, roughly $1.4 million, $1.5 million balance of IRAs today. So the younger you are and the more you've saved, this is why a lot of clients will refer their adult children in their 40s, 50s. And a lot of clients in their 40s and 50s that are looking to cut their income taxes, which is a great case study on the Taxes Saved on Demand webinar, that you can redirect those tax savings. And imagine that, move your retirement up sooner by you keeping those unnecessary taxes to your bottom line, not throwing away to the government that's not going to obviously spend those taxes as well as you are. Then that's why they're referring their older parents, because here's the thing. You can't Roth convert an inherited IRA. You can inherit required minimum distributions with an inherited IRA, and that ends up taxing your kids to the max. So that's why this great wealth transfer should really be on your radar, because here's these articles out there talking about the average spend for retirees is around $60,000 a year, call it 64 grand a year. And they don't even put the line item of taxes in there. And most people that are retired now think about this, over 4 million people turns 4.18 million turned 65 last year, over 4 million projected this year and the coming next couple years to come. That's over 11,000 people a day turning 65. And they grew up on the 401k. You know who I'm talking to. You grew up on the 401k. Sock it away, save tax, but you don't save tax. You defer the tax, but you also defer the tax calculation at a time when you've lost all the deductions and you want to spend more in your go-go years, like I talked about on the prior program. And all of a sudden you find yourself paying as much or more in taxes in retirement than you paid in your peak wage earning years. So stop for a moment, because that's the whole reason, right? Imagine you sat down tonight at the kitchen table with your husband and your wife. The two of you, started writing out what retirement's really going to cost. Would you leave off the biggest bill? Of course you wouldn't. Nobody would do that. And yet that's exactly what happens over and over. And after the article, the worksheet, housing gets counted, groceries get counted, the car gets counted, the tax bill. Most people don't know how to count that because they don't know what it truly is going to cost. Because remember, it's not just your income tax. It's what the income tax result triggers in Social Security tax, Medicare tax, investment tax, which for a great many of you listening is larger than any one of those categories. Sometimes larger than the first two gets treated, and it's simply just not able to be calculated. So here's what you can do. There's no envelope. There's no statement. It's a bill that you get in your mailbox, right? And it's one that's hidden, and it's there in plain sight. If someone can expose you to the reality of the tax risk road you are traveling. So you can then learn the risk, but you also can learn the reroutes. And that's what the great team at TaxesSaved.com can do for you after you watch that educational 20-minute on-demand tax savings solutions at your fingertips. Imagine one, I'll give you before this quick break. It's a strategy, right? Just like you get deductions for being a homeowner or making charitable contributions to your church and charities and causes that you support. There's deductions, especially with what the One Big Beautiful Bill brought back, that allow up to 100% deduction, but sometimes on a multiplying level. So imagine a 7x tax deduction. So I keep talking about this, but I'm seeing it change people's time frame of how much sooner they can move up their retirement, because they can take some of that income, let's say use $50,000 of savings, and create a $350,000 tax deduction. So let's just say you're somebody that has $400,000 of income. Well, if you get a $350,000 tax deduction, you just cut your reported taxable income to $50,000. Probably you haven't had it that low since you started your first job back right out of college. And yet some of you say, well, I'm retired. Great. It's not any different. It's just a little different structure that you're probably sitting on easily. The majority of your savings in these tax deferred time bombs that are going to cost you a fortune when it comes to required minimum distributions. And you're going, well, wait a second. So I could take 50 grand that's maybe in a savings account, put it into a strategy that's been around since the late 1950s, that's used by the brightest businesses in the land. And Trump brought back with the One Big Beautiful Bill, the ability to get 100% deduction And if it creates seven times that deduction because of the way it's structured, you're getting a $350,000 deduction. Well, now you can go Roth convert $350,000 and not add any additional reported money or income to your taxes, which if you did add 350 to your tax reported taxable income, that was going to cost you well over 100 grand for that maneuver. So you've now got 100% return of tax savings by putting out 50 and saving over 100. And now you have something that's going to actually generate a repeatable, consistent cash flow without you having to be a landlord. Folks, this is one of a number of strategies that the team at TaxesSave.com has, and you don't want to miss it. So here's what I want you to kind of carry from this. For a great many households that have sat down with the tax team, and these are former Big Four CPAs, folks, they use the strategies themselves. Taxes are not the fifth largest expense in retirement. They're the first. Larger than housing, larger than healthcare, larger than anything else. And yet it gets the least amount of attention and it costs us the most. Then there are the requirement of distribution. So think about money sitting in your traditional IRA 401k. The money's never been taxed, not $1. You took the deduction on the way in. The account grew for decades. The government has been sitting there patiently. 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When you reach that required beginning age to take the distribution, the government stops being patient, forces you to pull the money out. And it's at the worst time because now it taxes 85% of your Social Security and pushes your Medicare premiums way up. 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If you're retired, how to add more cash flow. When we come back from this break, I want to talk to you about, I want to show you the window and the techniques that the window's closing fast, right? The one big beautiful bill, it has expiration periods on several of the initiatives and likely, depending on future elections, will not be permanent because of the tax code ever changing, especially with our deficit spending. So if you want to learn how to keep more, live more, and leave more, join us back. 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We'll be right back.
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0: Welcome to Taxes Saved Radio. If you're just joining the program, we're talking about the average tax cost in retirement and why this line item has been hiding in plain sight that never gets counted in the budget of all these articles out there about what you, once you transition to retirement, should start budgeting for, and that the average retirement budget is living on about 60, we'll call it 62, 64 grand a year. Now, some of you are living on less than that. Some of you are living on way more than that. Bottom line is the line item that never gets counted that ends up being the biggest line item are taxes. And I want to get right into it. So if you're just joining us, all of our radio programs for Taxes Save Radio can be found on your favorite streaming app. Take the program with you in the car, on the plane, wherever you want to take it, at Taxes, T-A-X-E-S, Saved, S-A-V-E-D, podcast. 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That's where the on-demand webinar that I was referencing in the first part of the program has a 20-minute on-demand webinar where you can learn how to do Roth conversions without adding taxable income or having to pay tax out of your pocket for those that qualify. Also, for higher income earners, how you can use these deductions that have been around. These are not gimmicky. These are not roll the dice. These have been, you know, fast and commonly used strategies since like 1958. It's the one big beautiful bill that kind of reignited the higher deductions and what people can take advantage of, especially with what I'm about to talk to you about, this window of opportunity. So the good news, and this is genuinely good news, is this one major retirement expense you have real power over. Let me say that again, because it changes everything. You cannot negotiate the grocery store. You cannot talk to the roofer, right? The lowering the cost. Maybe you can. Homeowners insurance and auto insurance premiums, you know, there's not a whole lot of negotiation going on there. So let me say it again. It changes everything. And the more you address it, the more you save. So let's start with what's called the golden window. And so for a lot of people, this is the stretch of years, often from when you stop working, but before Social Security and required minimum distributions have kicked in, right? When taxable income temporarily dips, the brackets, which could be lower, could be utilized. To the untrained eye, those just look like what they sometimes refer to as quiet years, right? The years to coast and to relax. But to us, the Tax to Save team, those are the most valuable years of your entire financial life, because that is the window when the tax code goes on sale. And believe me, tax rates are on sale right now, but this window is your own tax sale. So what do you actually do, right, during that window? One of the most powerful moves is Roth conversions. You take money out of traditional, or transition it from traditional IRA, the account the government right has been waiting on these years, that just compounds more and more tax the longer you wait. And you can avoid paying the tax by using strategies that the on-demand webinar can teach you, whether it's equipment, software, film production, things that create jobs here in the United States that take some of the impact off, right? The extra efforts off of the federal government, like being a homeowner, getting a mortgage deduction, or contributing to charitable causes, right? By getting a charitable deduction. There are other deductions without having to start second careers or come out of retirement that create those deductions. And some of you listening have tried that in the real estate arena, and it's become not a strong, viable economic benefit, because property taxes are just outrageous. Homeowners insurance is going through the roof. Mortgage rates have skyrocketed under the prior administration with higher inflation, utilities. I mean, think about this. People are having a hard time cash flowing. That's why a lot of people are, I think the tax tail's wagging the dog. They're hesitant to sell their property, even though they don't want to deal with tenants and toilets and outrageous increasing taxes and homeowners insurance, property taxes I'm referring to. And they don't want to, they've got good equity, but they don't want to pay the tax. Well, folks, what if, imagine using a deduction that offsets having to pay the tax on the sale, which works against active income, earned income, as well as capital gains. And then being able to park that somewhere where it throws off, in many cases, two times the net return without the headaches and the heartaches of tenants and toilets and dealing with all the uncertainty of cash flow being obviously reduced because of added expenses that just continue to compile up higher and higher. That's just one example. But maybe you're somebody who got a bonus. Maybe you're somebody that just, you have a higher income. I think of a couple that were referred to, that we referred over to the Tax to Save team, that his income, he's really been working hard on finding and building relationships in these contracts. And now his income basically went from 100,000 to a million. Well, this is a year that he's never experienced. And he's going, this is unbelievable. Like, I'm going to give a third of this up to taxes. How do I prevent that? And you may have somebody saying, well, you know what? I'm a retiree. I just, my money was saved in traditional IRA 401k. And because that's the pot I have to pull from, I don't have really any other deductions to offset that. So now my Social Security is getting taxed. My Medicare is getting taxed. I'm busting through different marginal brackets. And as fast as I'm trying to spend it, I'm still compounding taxes, and I'm going to end up leaving a big tax burden, if you're concerned, right, to their kids. Folks, you can do something about it at taxesave.com. It's an on-demand webinar. It's 20 minutes. It's going to talk about how to do Roth conversion without adding tax, how to offset the tax, how to actually increase cash flow and offset tax, which is a great combination. It's going to talk to you, those of you that are higher income earners, maybe 50,000 or more between federal and state tax that you're paying, that you could be saving and actually putting that to your bottom line and moving up retirement sooner. I can't encourage you enough that use the first half year of tax planning procrastination to be tax planning savings optimization, especially with the 7x deduction. So the most powerful move, Roth converting or Roth alternatives. The great team at Tax to Save can teach you those. You take money out, you avoid triggering crazy taxes. Even your Medicare 2 years later is going to have higher premiums if you don't plan around that. You're going to trigger net investment income tax. We've seen there's a whole torpedo of taxation that people don't plan for because they run out, and 8 out of 10 times they do Roth conversions the wrong way. But the critical part is the Roth conversion is the scalpel, not the hammer. If you convert too much and you don't have a tax strategy, you're going to put yourself in a pickle. The second big idea is controlling your provisional income. Remember the tax torpedo I'm mentioning, right? You can steer around it when you know which accounts to draw from and in what order and in which years you can keep your income underneath these thresholds and take advantage of the one big beautiful bill that certain people are getting phased out of, like the senior deduction where Trump talks, President Trump talks about no tax on Social Security. That's not entirely true. It is, it's possible, but for those of you listening, it creates $6,000 per spouse if you can keep under a certain adjusted gross income, which that number married filing jointly is approximately 150 grand. Well, I've talked about the couple that learned the timing of their Social Security is better to be delayed because of having Roth, regular IRA, and brokerage. They, without any advanced tax strategy, are drawing $145,000 a year out of those three accounts, totally tax-free. And then because of the money they saved in their traditional 401ks that are now IRAs that are just compounding future taxes and compounding future taxes, they're using advanced tax strategies to offset not having to recognize any more income to now draw 145 grand of income and knock out about 500 grand of Roth conversion each year with no added taxes. It's possible. So provisional income is what then determines if you're going to have your Social Security tax. The third, and this one is quietly powerful, right, is your taxable accounts. So it's also tied into widow penalty. I think of someone that had been a long time client that we had referred. And it really opened her eyes when she realized, I'm going to a single tax filer from a joint tax filer. I've lost the lower of the two Social Securities. My Medicare threshold just got cut in half. 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
2: Ranking of worst states is completely at odds with where people are moving, is the headline at the Daily Caller. The people at CNBC, they ranked Texas as the worst state to live in. You know, they have Republicans, and if you're a liberal, you see these are the worst states to live. 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
9: Partly sunny skies along the lake as we turn mostly sunny inland. We hit the upper 80s. Heat index as high as the mid to upper 90s. Tonight, late night, straight or scattered showers and storms are possible. Low mid 70s. Monday brings the early clouds and gradual clearing. By the afternoon, scattered showers and storms are possible. High near 90. Heat index 100 to 104. Mostly sunshine Tuesday. From the Weather Channel, I'm Jeff Eno, WLS, AM 890, with another update in 30 minutes.
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10: The suspect is dead. I'm Roger Stern, Fox News. Police in Berlin have shot and killed a man they believe drove a van into a Pride event yesterday, killing one person and injuring 29 others.
11: German officials say all the evidence points to this being an Islamist terrorist attack because the suspect is a known radicalized member in Islamic circles. He's been identified by police as 21-year-old Abdul B, a German citizen born in the country but has family ties to Lebanon. He's known by police after committing other crimes in the past. Authorities didn't share what those were. Police believe Abdul was driving a white van that drove into a crowd near Berlin's massive Pride Festival Saturday night.
10: Fox's Rebecca Castor. The U.S. military says it's holding off on more strikes against Iran. At least for now, here's Fox's Madeline Rivera.
3: The U.S. says for now they do want to give diplomacy some room to breathe. And to that point, Iran and Oman held talks in Tehran over the past couple of days. And the conversation revolved mainly around the Strait of Hormuz. A spokesperson for Iran's foreign ministry says there was tangible progress made, but that negotiations will continue. The pause comes as the New York Times reports there are concerns that an escalation would further deplete the Pentagon's stockpile of interceptors and munitions. U.N. Ambassador Mike Waltz is dismissing the report, saying the U.S. remains locked and loaded, and that more assets are moving into the region.
10: Meanwhile, Saudi Arabia and the Iran-backed Houthis are trading attacks after the Houthis targeted Saudi ships moving through the Red Sea. President Trump has warned he would hold Iran responsible and inflict major military punishment if the Houthis were to continue their attacks. Democrats say the White House doesn't know what it's doing and has mishandled this situation from the very start. 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
13: Eden's inbound from Lake Cook to Montrose, 20 minutes and 20 out. The Kennedy inbound from O'Hare to the Byrne Interchange is 60 minutes, outbound 40. The Eisenhower inbound from the Jane Addams to the post office, 45 minutes and 35 out. The Stevenson inbound from the Tri-State to DuSable Lakeshore Drive, 25 minutes and 25 outbound. The Dan Ryan inbound from 95th to the Byrne, 25 minutes and 15 out. Lakeshore Drive southbound Hollywood to Monroe, 20 minutes. Solid traffic from North Avenue to Chicago Avenue and from Monroe to Marquette, 15, north on Marquette to Monroe, 20 minutes, and Monroe to Hollywood, 15. From the WLS AM 890 Traffic Center, I'm Kat with the next update in 30 minutes.
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28: Back in 2019, I made a documentary for HBO called One Nation Under Stress. And what was true then is still true now. money and financial problems are consistently ranked as the number one cause of stress in the United States. And a brand new study out of the Mayo Clinic found that worrying about money may age the heart even faster than traditional risk factors. Unlike an acute stressor, such as a short-term work deadline or a brief illness, financial strain is often chronic and ongoing. And because money affects so many aspects of daily life, financial stress can be difficult to escape. Even so, financial stress does not mean you're doomed. It just means you need to double down on the things you know are good for heart health: diet, exercise, sleep, and of course, not smoking. I'm Dr. Sanjay Gupta, helping you live a better life.
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3: Which brings us today to our Military Monday guy, Sean Dillard, is here. Sean is a U.S. Army veteran, and he's going to do the great loop on Orsum Odyssey. Now, you'll recall what I just said there, Nick. A lot of these big boats, dual diesels, doing. He's rowing it.
4: Wow.
3: Sean Dillard, welcome to WLS.
5: Huh. Thank you for having me.
3: So this is pretty cool. I'm looking at your it's called the world's toughest row, and the reason you're doing this is something we talk about quite a bit here, and this is a stat that you just can't escape. Between 2001 and 2021, more than 144,000 veterans died by suicide, which is a staggering number. What is that? 22 a day, I believe, is what we often reference that to, Nick, here on the show. But first of all, how in the world did you come up with this idea? Tell me about your son going on this with you, and how can we help?
5: So what's exciting about this is about 3 years ago, I started a company called Shirts for Vets. What I was doing, I was just making some designs and selling some shirts, you know, just trying to raise a little bit of money. And, you know, I was going to donate it to some organizations. And then I came across this group called Rangers Row. They asked me if I could donate some shirts. At the time, I couldn't do that, but I could set up a store. I ended up being a part of the team with them. So Rangers Row, they were a group of Army veteran rangers who were going to be rowing from California to Hawaii in an ocean rowboat. And so... so with all that, long story short, I ended up becoming a part of the team. I was supposed to row with them last June. I ended up getting injured. I had to have surgery, so I wasn't able to do the row with them. Started kind of getting into a dark place in my life from it. You know, I felt like I let everybody down. I felt like, you know, I was a loser, that, you know, why am I even still here? Kind of thing. And, you know, I just...
3: Now, let me stop you there for a second. Hold on a second. Okay, so now you get to that place in your life, and this is probably not unlike what a lot of these suicide gets attributed to, right? So here you are, and is there survivor guilt from coming back from seeing the things you've seen? Is some of that playing into this as well, do you think?
5: 100%. I mean, that's... I went and I took a course here recently. And I just kind of learned what moral injury is, and that, you know, kind of falls in line with what goes on with me. I don't have PTSD, and I will never, you know, act like that I do. But I do feel like when I was in the service, because I came home, because I didn't get shot, because all this, that, you know, I'm not a true veteran. I believe I am now, but for the longest time, I didn't feel that way because I didn't do enough.
3: Well, you're doing a job, I'll tell you that, because not only are you doing a good job as far as bringing this to light and helping your fellow veterans, but man, what a role model you are for your son. He's 11 years old. His name is Aiden. And you know, from good comes good. He's 11 years old. He's already been awarded the Paul Harris Fellow from Rotary International, an honor that typically goes to adults for the role in projects like this, but he's rowing with your dad. So, the best thing we're going to leave behind is our kids. So, obviously, you're doing a hell of a job. Tell me about his mission with you on this row.
5: Well, so when everything happened and we shifted and, you know, I finally felt like living again, I was going to try and row across the Pacific Ocean again, just with a different boat, different group, you know, and Aiden kept saying that he wanted to do it too. So, you know, we talked about it, talked with his mom, and was like, okay, what do you think about him doing it? And she's like, well, I'm scared, but let's do it. So that's kind of how he got involved with it. And then, so me and him were planning on rowing across the

0: Pacific Ocean, probably in like
1: 2030. We're just going to roll across the Pacific Ocean. This is fabulous. Sean Dillard is here. Go ahead, buddy. Keep on with your story. I just wanted to, again, remind people what we're doing here on Military Monday.
0: No, that's good. So for us to get prepared for him being as young as he is, what we wanted to do, a good buddy of mine, Paul Laurie, he's actually rowing across the Atlantic right now. And he suggested, being that he's so young, we should do the Great Loop for him to get prepared for the ocean row. You know, that way if something happens, you know, we're closer to home. Not to mention, and when he told me about this Great Loop and I started looking into it, and granted, this was about a month ago. And I start looking at it and I'm like, oh my God, this is awesome. I really want to do this. And then we just kind of got thinking about it, you know, this would be awesome for me and Aiden to do it. And how can we make this even more spectacular? And so what we're going to be doing on this, one of the unique parts of this journey is that veterans won't just be cheering us. They'll be actually rowing with us. So throughout the expedition, veterans from across the country will join us for different legs of the journey, spending days on the water together. My whole idea is that those shared miles will become opportunities to talk, you know, to laugh, heal, and build friendships that often don't happen just sitting in a meeting room.
1: Oh, this is so good. Let me ask you, when you're out there rowing, and you've said, you've done this before, not like this loop here, but what happens when you're out there in the ocean and you're rowing across the Atlantic, or maybe you're rowing across the Pacific? What happens in your boat that you're rowing, which isn't a big vessel by any stretch of the imagination, when you hit weather? What do you do to stay on course or to not lose any ground that you've gained? I mean, what do you put a sea anchor out? I mean, what do you do not to be pushed backwards?
0: So that's there's a couple things that you would do. You would deploy what's called a para anchor, and that'll kind of help slow the drag. I mean, you're going to get pushed around during a storm, and you will sometimes lose your momentum, and you'll have to backtrack and have to, you know, cover more ground again, or more sea, as they would call it. But then in those environments too, it's each one of the boats, it's a 30-foot long boat, and the front and the rear of it both have cabins. And so, you know, if you have a 5-man crew, everybody has to get into these tiny little cabins that are barely built for one person.
1: Yeah. Nick, like that idea. Cut it out. You are an absolute madman. I mean, this is fabulous, and I love what you're doing. So for $22 a day, people can sponsor. They can sponsor in honor of a veteran, family member, or maybe just because you're a good-hearted person that believes in making sure that we stay loud about veteran suicide, and we do. That's part of the reason we do Military Monday. How do we get involved, sir?
0: You know, you can get involved, follow us on Facebook. We just got our Instagram. We got our TikTok set up. We got YouTube, all those good sources, Orsum Odyssey. And then on our website, we've got orsumodyssey.org. It's
1: O-A-R-S-O-M-E.
0: Yeah.
1: Yeah. We'll put that out on our socials. Yeah. So orsomeodyssey.org, and folks can sign up there to help you and your $22 in honor of anybody. What an amazing thing you're doing here. Can we, you know, sometimes we talk with Military Monday folks and we hear from them once or twice and then we never hear from them again. But I would love to be able to check in with you from time to time this year just to see how this is going.
0: 100%. And, you know, it'd be even more exciting. So we're planning on starting this adventure next summer.
1: Okay.
0: And, you know, what treat would it be to be able to have one of the, you know, come on the air while we're actually out on the boat?
2: Yeah, yeah.
1: Absolutely. Hey, and if you guys ever get to doing something like maybe you want to, you know, we just had the race to Mackinac. If you ever want to do something here on the lake, you know, keep us in mind, because I, you know, my partner over there, he's mighty, and it's open air. He likes to smoke, but bet you he could row a boat.
2: Yeah, he can row.
1: Boy, I got to tell you, this is amazing to me. Good for you. And what an attaboy to your kid. You know, we hear about kids all the time, you know, they're this, they're that, they've got their head in their phones. You know, you certainly are making a difference. And thank you on behalf of the veteran families who are struggling with this. You're helping them cope, and we're going to talk about it. And you are welcome here leading up to the row, during the row, and anything else you need. You got a home here, all right?
0: I appreciate that very much.
1: Well, very cool. Very good to make your acquaintance, pal. Be well.
0: Thank you.
1: Sean Dillard, he is a U.S. Army vet. Again, our Military Monday segment there. And I just want to say that you can go again to Orsom, O-R-S-O-M-E, OrsomOdyssey.org for $22. I mean, Nick?
2: Yeah.
1: You know, somebody gave you two cases of beer. And you put back by giving this guy $22, and it's like you break even. Whew, that's amazing.
2: You know, what, could we do the Great Loop?
1: If you give me a motor.
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1: Well, here's some good news. France has a social media ban for kids under the age of 16. The bad news is we're going to have to start talking to kids again. 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
1: Do you think that you and I could pull off being a gay couple?
15: Yes.
1: Because they're
15: I'd
1: looking...
15: be the top.
1: Well, no, we haven't got that to that point of our relationship yet.
15: I'm just telling you. If
2: I
15: we're
2: think
15: gonna
2: we
15: be
2: make
15: a, couple,
2: a better couple.
1: How do you
2: than you two?
1: How do you decide that?
15: Hold on, me or Nick? Or
1: you want to arm wrestle for that?
15: No, I just like being on top.
1: Is this something you've done before?
15: I didn't say that. You asked me if we were going to be a couple. I'm just stating the parameters.
1: You took it weird right away. I'm just trying to get to a point here.
15: I wanted to establish a domination. Go ahead.
1: You would never be able to dominate me.
16: I wish I knew how to quit you.
1: You were a large man, and I would whip your ass.
15: Yes. There's a lot of
1: but
15: muscle
1: here's what
15: under
1: I,
15: all
1: here's,
15: this
1: no, no, no, no, stop. There's a reason for this.
15: Can't wait
1: to hear. Took
15: there.
1: It too weird.
15: Go ahead.
1: No, they're looking for a gay couple to be in the touchdown movie for the Chicago Bears touchdown movie for the Hallmark Channel.
15: Oh, we're in.
1: Well, that's the thing. But it's just, there's not going to be any.
15: No.
1: But no. Right away, you took it there.
15: It's acting. I wanted the dominant part.
1: Merely acting.
15: Merely acting.
1: Well, then maybe we can have a relationship.
15: Yes. The Hallmark
10: people. I wouldn't call either of you a bear.
1: Wow. So what happens when this touchdown, this holiday movie for the Bears, and they've done it with the Chiefs first, then they did it with the Buffalo Bills. Now they're doing auditions for it.
15: Where?
1: Dude, they were on Michigan Avenue the other day, not too far from the old Tribune building. Still yeah. The Tribune Tower.
15: Sure, always.
1: But
10: Federal Plaza now.
1: Yeah, Federal Plaza.
15: Mace,
1: and,
15: yeah,
1: and, no. And I was thinking that man, we've got to be in that movie.
15: Oh, dude, get it done. Who do you know?
1: Yeah. Tom.
15: Tom. Tom.
1: I told him, I said, Tom, you've got to get us audition, even as an extra.
17: What about an off-film? So remember Ferris Bueller's Day Off?
15: Yeah.
17: Fred Winston opens it up, right?
1: Yeah.
17: The alarm clock goes off. Boom. You do the same thing in this movie.
1: Okay, so you're watching a Hallmark movie where everything's coming up roses, and you turn on an AM conservative talk
17: that's
1: show
17: right.
1: Where yeah. Two guys are bitching about the crime in Chicago.
17: Yeah.
1: Boy, that's a feel-good. But how would it go? It would, you know, because, you know, everything in one of these movies has to start this way. You know,
17: car breaks down.
1: Girl can't get home for Thanksgiving.
15: Mm-hmm. Yeah.
1: She's with her old boyfriend or whatever.
17: Takes 6 weeks yeah. to fix a car
1: but
17: for
1: here's,
17: some reason.
1: Exactly. You can't get your car fixed. So now all of a sudden, I'm stuck with my lover, David Hochberg, for Hanukkah.
10: She orders a pizza. She can't pay for the pizza. She's got to find a different way to pay for the pizza.
1: You know, there we are.
15: Okay.
1: There, it's like a scene in Ghost where we're at a we're at a pottery wheel and we're making a dreidel.
15: Fantastic.
10: Eight crazy nights.
1: You know what? We'll do our own movie.
15: You should. I will film it at in the Tribune Plaza, whatever it's
10: what about
15: called.
10: One Night in Northbrook?
15: I like that. One Night in Northbrook, where the boom, boom. What, yeah. What's that song?
1: One night in Bangkok.
15: Get Bangkok.
1: Right back to making it weird with you. CPI inflation fell yesterday. I know that the stock market was cool on this
15: yeah,
1: news.
15: That's great.
1: This is good news for this administration.
15: According to the numbers, inflation is coming down. CPI inflation fell to 3.5, below expectations of 3.8. Core CPI falls to 2.6, below expectations of 2.8. Month over month, it fell 0.4%, biggest monthly drop since 2020. May of 2020, U.S. stock market futures shot up on that. So that's good news. Listen, if we could get a decrease in the inflation, which would be fantastic, it would put a lot of relief on all of our listeners' budgets and paychecks and bank accounts and enable them to pay off some of this debt that they've accumulated and just put their family in a much better position. So that, listen, if that's what we need. We need the inflation to continue to come down.
1: So you put a couple good months together, and then what does Kevin Warsh tell his people? I know the other day he said he's going to go in here, going to have a good old family fight. They're going to yeah. have a good old family fight as they met with the rest of the people at the Fed. So in your estimation, David, how many months of a CPI like this do you need before you can see some effective change?
15: It's a new king in town, right? I mean, he's the new man in town. He's the new Fed chair. So we don't know. There's nothing to go back on, right? So Fed Chair Powell waited too long to increase rates. You know, inflation was transitory. Don't worry about it. Then he went from not raising rates to raising it a quarter, raising it 50 basis points, then slamming everybody with 75 basis points. So we have a track record of the past Fed Chair people. We don't have anything with Kevin. He's had one meeting. So he got a meeting coming up at the end of July in 2 weeks. And this guy seems to me like a no BS type of guy, which is what we need, which is great.
1: Right.
15: I mean, Powell was a disaster. Okay. This guy, he was just a disaster. And hopefully we're still trying to feel out what type of leader we have. We don't know yet.
1: What number comes out today? I'm told today that 8:30 Eastern time, we have it's June retail.
15: June retail, that's a big number.
1: That's a big number, and I know that that's supposed to come out today, but they say that it's expected to increase, but it's not by a lot. It's not even a full percentage point. How does that play into all this?
15: Well, it shows what consumers are doing, right? That's the number one thing that consumers are doing, but you got to be careful, right? Is it going up because the prices are going up? So are the sales higher because are you buying the same stuff, but it costs more money, so it looks like we're spending more money,
18: right.
15: but what we're buying is more expensive, right? So you got to be careful. It's like ticket sales, right? Oh,
1: yeah.
15: Ticket sales are breaking. Yeah, the cost of a ticket to see Jaws was $2.50. To see a movie today, it's $18, mm-hmm. right? You get a bucket of popcorn and a soda for $2, yeah. right? Now it's like you got to whip out your credit card. It's $40 by the time you leave the snack counter yep. there. And so, you know, but you're still buying that same ticket, but the ticket now costs $18 instead of $2 in the 70s. So, you know, what do those numbers really reflect? And it goes back to consumer sentiment. And I look at things like what happened to McDonald's yesterday. McDonald's stock crashed yesterday. Oh, yeah. And you look at what happened to all of the fast food chains. What does that tell you? That consumers don't have the disposable income to take their family out right, to right. a McDonald's well, or to a Wendy's.
1: People will live longer.
15: Oh, that too. Yeah. I'm not saying that it's fantastic food. I'm just looking at consumer spending patterns. That's all.
1: You have is it a credit workshop coming up?
15: Yeah, I partnered up with the Northbrook Chamber of Commerce. We are hosting a complimentary credit workshop, credit enhancement workshop, credit informative workshop next on the 22nd, which I think is next Wednesday. 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I'm going to do a 30-minute, 40-minute presentation, then answer questions for 30, 40 minutes. Northbrook Chamber is like one block off of the Northbrook Metro Station right down in downtown Northbrook. 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
1: Right.
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1: 836.
15: I didn't mean to insult you. He wow. sent me, he used to send me pictures of other things. Now he's sending me pictures of his credit score.
1: I'm like, I sent him one the other day. I'm like, can you help me with this?
15: I go,
1: listen, and this, I just want to say I'm very proud of that. Because,
15: 100%.
1: Because, you know,
15: it's great.
1: A few years ago, I'm without a gig. I'm yep. piecemealing stuff together. And I'm dipping into a home equity line to pay things off.
15: Mm-hmm.
1: Well, as the bills went up, so did the credit card bills.
15: Yep.
1: And it was my due diligence to pay those things down. And, man, I want to tell you, once you don't have any money out on a credit card, bam, that credit score shoots way up.
15: It's a saddlebags. 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You just shoot up. 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Toothpaste, toilet paper, tampons, transportation. Or if you're a guy, throw in Trojans for tampons and just use it for everything that you use it for. And I want to thank one of your listeners that texted me that, hey, I don't use tampons, I use Trojans. I'm like, all right, we'll use Trojans. So, you know, just use it for everything that you buy. Put your debit card in the bank. I know, we're going, he's tapping, we're tapping
18: it's,
15: out.
18: It's okay. And something...

0: Big 89, that song by Murray Head. Yeah.
1: We should be in that movie. Whoever's making that movie should give you a call.
0: I know, but you made it weird for me, and now I feel like I'm, you know.
1: I don't know where you're going. If you would have said, hey, you want to be in a movie, I would have been a little cleaner.
0: But you're... Ah.
2: There he goes.
0: Right on. Right on cue. Warm summer night, the smoke filled the air from the Canadian wildfire.
1: Is that what's going on? Is that why we're so foggy?
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1: Yeah, I don't listen to it.
4: Fat, drunk, and stupid is no way to go.
0: Hey, I want to just ask you.
1: Yeah.
0: Oh gosh. 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
1: Okay, I'm sure.
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1: That's fine.
0: And please tell me that I know there's some hosts where you work that are selling adult diapers. You're not doing that, are you?
1: No.
0: Not yet?
1: No, I'm wearing them, but I'm not selling.
0: Where do we find you, David?
1: 56David.com or go to 855-563-2843. Always here to help. And yeah,
0: you're one of my favorite idiots.
1: I appreciate that. That means a lot. It means a lot coming from the head schmuck.
0: Yeah, that's, I know. The head schmuck. All of us are, that's all we are, really. I mean, all we're trying to do is get through another damn day.
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6: Along the lake, we will see partly sunny skies, mostly sunshine inland as we hit the upper 80s. Heat index as high as the mid to upper 90s. Tonight, partly cloudy. Late night, straight to scattered showers and storms possible, low mid 70s. Early clouds Monday will give way to gradual clearing. Afternoon, scattered showers and storms possible, high near 90. Heat index 100 to 104. Mostly sunny Tuesday. From the Weather Channel, I'm Jeff Eno, WLS, AM 890, with another update in 30 minutes.
7: Eden's inbound from Lake Cook to Montrose, 25 minutes and 15 outbound. The Kennedy inbound from O'Hare to the Byrne Interchange is 60 minutes and 40 out. The Eisenhower inbound from the Jane Addams to the post office, 45 minutes and 35 outbound. The Stevenson inbound from 355 to DuSable Lakeshore Drive, 35 minutes and 30 out. The Dan Ryan inbound from 95th to the Byrne, 30 minutes and 15 out. Lakeshore Drive southbound, Hollywood to Monroe, 20 minutes. Solid traffic, North Avenue to Chicago Avenue. And from Monroe to Marquette, 15. Northbound Marquette to Monroe, 20 minutes. And from Monroe to Hollywood, 15. From the WLS AM 890 Traffic Center, I'm Kat with the next update in 30 minutes.
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0: Right now, she's one of our favorites. She is the Illinois House Minority Leader, Representative Toni McCombie. Welcome back to the show, Madam Leader.
2: Good morning.
0: So I was watching you on social media over the weekend, and you had a soliloquy of so many things that have gone awry for the Democrats here in the state of Illinois. And I know this happens from time to time, but I thought, why not have you on to talk about it? But I want to start here with this downstate representative, Carol Ammons, I believe is how you say her name. Can you give me a list of why you think she needs to be immediately step down as a state representative?
2: Oh, for sure. But you say time to time this can happen. Just to give you a quick update, since I've been elected, this is my fifth term, there has been 7 Democrats that have been indicted. So this isn't a time to time with the Democrats, unfortunately.
0: And yeah, that's a lot.
2: I get a lot of, yeah, that's a lot. That is a lot. You know, we are elected. We serve in the state's capital, and we are held and should hold each other to the highest ethical standards.
0: Now, I want to just stop you right there, because now, hold on a second now. Tony McCombie is here. Have you ever been arrested or done jail time before we go forward?
2: No comment.
0: Okay.
2: No.
0: Oh, no. Okay.
2: No, of course not.
0: I know. I know.
2: You always have to have fun on your spot there. But certainly, I mean, this is terrible. I mean, this is disgraceful. The Democrats have had a couple weeks, and it's like this is now taking over. Let's not forget most recently Harry Benton, who just resigned himself for reasons we still don't know. So there's no accountability and transparency there. Now we have, here we have Carol Ammons, her husband Aaron Ammons, and who have 11 counts between them. She's got 8 counts of wire fraud, a count of false statement to the FBI, meaning she lied, and then conspiracy to obstruct justice. And when you are looking at, when you're looking at public integrity perspective, she has misuse of campaign funds for her own personal benefit. This is not our own piggy bank. Mm-hmm. She has a conflict of interest, so she's literally taking direct stated, well, allegedly, helping to take direct state-funded grants and give them to a family member, take kickbacks. She's allegedly, and then just trying to cover it all up with false campaign reports, false statements to investigators. And that's not okay. And not to mention, not too long ago, she was arrested for stealing a purse at a thrift store, and a special prosecutor in Champaign County seemed to find that there was not enough evidence to charge her, although we all saw the video.
0: So what we call that, Nick, is popping tags. Only got $20 in my wallet. So she's stealing a purse. Did you even mention, now, this is just one person, and there's more, but I just want to focus in on this. Now, as a county clerk, she served prison time, Nick, for dealing hard drugs.
2: Aaron,
0: So Aaron served prison time for dealing hard drugs before receiving a pardon from Democrat Governor Pat Quinn.
11: Oh, wow.
0: Yep. Yep. Who full disclosure, absolutely, is, I consider, a friend of mine. You know what? I might have to take him off the list. But is there anyone else? And go back to this Harry Benton guy. What's the story on him?
2: Yeah, we don't know yet. So he had last February, if you remember, Speaker Welch removed him from the Democrat caucus and his committees. And people just had to speculate. And then all of a sudden, a LIG report just comes out, and the speaker is the only one who has seen it. And he said the behavior was outrageous and asked for him to resign. Here's the thing, though. The speaker knows what was in the report and why he asked him to step down from the Democrat caucus, or removed him from the Democrat caucus in February. It wasn't enough to resign then. He knew the behavior was outrageous then, but he goes through this LIG complaint process, and the LIG agrees that, yeah, this is outrageous, and the speaker decides, well, now we'll ask him to resign. It just seems really sketchy, because even the speaker, if you remember, the previous Louis Arroyo in 2019, he had a federal charge and pleaded guilty and spent nearly 5 years in prison. But at that point, the speaker immediately, he was the one who signs to start the process for him to be removed. So why would he do that for him, But now with his caucus, Carol Ammons, he says, no, we're not going to ask you to resign, and we're not going to file to start the SIC.
0: Do you find when you're down there, when you're down at the State House, do you have to, when you're around these people, do you have to hold onto your purse really tight? Do you have a safe somewhere around your desk when you're voting on issues so you can keep these people away from you and you can keep your valuables locked up?
2: I got to be honest. I don't even carry one. Why risk it, right?
0: Yeah. But you know, it's ridiculous, and it goes on over and over again. And there seems to be, there's a pattern of corruption in Chicago. There's no doubt about it. And this has been a Democrat-run city for a long, long time. And you know what? You've got to get along with many of the Democrats here. Otherwise, you'd go crazy, right? You've got to work across the aisle. But this happens time and time again, which brings me to another point I have. And I want to ask you about this. And this is Illinois House Minority Leader Tony McCombie, a returning guest and a fine friend of the radio station. Your party in our state doesn't seem to be doing, I know that we have people that are running for office that are highly qualified. When I have a young lady on at 8:05 this morning, Jennifer Davis, she's a nice lady, mother of 10, a very successful family, but she's spending a lot of money, I'm told almost $1 million of her own money, to try to win this seat in the 8th District. Where is the state money or the GOP money coming from? Because I know we do fundraisers, but does that money stay in the state or does it go somewhere else? Why am I not hearing a Darren Bailey commercial on our air?
2: Yeah, that's a kind of a house. Like, so I'm in the House, you know, Kern's in the Senate, and we all have our own buckets that we're trying to raise money for our own caucus, right? So then you have the Illinois GOP that it does things more for statewide. So probably more so a get out the vote effort, trying to be helpful. And then you have the federal side in D.C. And, you know, there's pretty high standards from my understanding that, you know, for them to come in. Now, if in this particular case, let's say this was a federal, you know, race and they saw an opportunity to win a seat. They're going to jump in. But, you know, Illinois, unfortunately, with the map, I just heard you talking about running around Jennifer's district.
0: Yeah.
2: And I just looked even at a Chicago alderman's district yesterday with a friend of mine. And it is amazing how gerrymandered everywhere it is. Yeah. And it's for one reason. It's for the Democrats to continue to keep power. And if they continue to keep power like this, corruption will continue. They are emboldened, empowered. They don't think they're going to get caught. They don't care if they get caught. They'll just be like, meh, I'm innocent, and move on. And we've seen this before. I mean, think about even Derek Smith back in, and this is before my time, in 2012. This guy gets convicted, and then he gets removed through this process, the SIC, the Special Investigating Committee process. He gets removed, and the guy gets reelected.
0: It's amazing. It really is.
2: I mean, it's wild.
0: But you know, the thing of it is people continue to continue to moan about it, but we do the same things over and over and over again.
2: Yeah, yep, yep. And we have a great state. I mean, you travel the state a lot. We have a great state. We have so much potential. And this kind of thing is just another national story about how disgraceful and embarrassing it is here. Yeah. But it is. It's one power control. And I hope people that are listening, I mean, obviously you probably have more of a conservative.
0: Right.
2: But, you know, even if you have independents or, you know, some of the Democrats center, I mean, we have got to change things here, and we can't do it by ourselves here in the super minority. We need people to get out and vote and, you know, do something different. Try something different.
0: And the thing is it's not just here. And you've seen that recently with Maine and Graham Plattner and everybody jumping in on this guy's camp. And, you know, and the Elizabeth Warrens of the world. And this is my kind of guy. And then all of a sudden, you're just dumb faced because you were flat out knew that this was going to happen. You knew what this guy had as far as skeletons in his closet. But it didn't matter because all you want was power for their side. And,
11: right.
0: And I know that's part of the game and the name of the game of politics, but man, oh man, we got it. You know what? And the thing of it is, one of my friends I used to race with used to tell me, I can't make people smarter. I can tell you how it works, but I can't make you understand it. And I think there's a lot to be said about that mentality.
2: Yeah, absolutely. And that's certainly, I mean, this is obviously a national Democrat story that you're talking about here with Plattner, but the quality of candidates is not as important as it used to be. I mean, you have people being elected regardless of party, you know, that have, you know, mugshots, that have, you know, abuse. It's the quality of candidate is changing. And a big part of that is, you know, I've been doing this now 5 terms. I've never had until this term people ask me, you know, I call and ask if they want to, you know, be a part of, you know, this process and try to run for office. And one of the questions they ask me is, how do you handle social media and how do you stay safe? Uh-huh. People don't want to put them or their families at risk in the public or with a weapon. They just don't want to. So eventually the quality of candidate is going to be, I'm very nervous about what it looks like as we go forward.
0: Well, you know what? It's always nice to have you on. We appreciate the update. Keep fighting the fight. You do a heck of a job. And we appreciate you and the Illinois Republican caucus for sponsoring our Hero Wall of Fame, which is growing nicely. There's a lot of people that work hard to make this state better. And it's where we live and we love it. And you're right. I do travel the state a lot, usually to the north, getting the hell out and going to Wisconsin. Leader McCombie, thank you for the visit this morning.
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0: You know, I think if the folks in Michigan knew what was going on in Wisconsin, they would just move there because Michigan is something. There is a guy named Abdul El Sayed, who is running for Congress, and he's running against Haley Stevens. Haley Stevens, and Haley Stevens came out the other day, and she says, I'm going to fight this guy. And Michiganders understand the difference between me and a Democrat socialist, although she is a Democrat, but more of a moderate Democrat. And you know what? She comes out and she says something that I think is very astute, and this should get her elected. Oh, stand by. That's my fault here. Stand by. I just got to hit that button right here. Rep Haley.
16: And you better believe I'm going to be doing it with a little bit of joy, a little bit of enthusiasm, a little bit of energy, and a little bit of stick it to them. Because that's the Michigan way.
0: All right.
17: Everything's coming up Millhouse.
0: That's exactly what I thought of. I'm like, has she been hanging out with Susana Mendoza? What the heck's going on there? So she's running against this Abdul El Sayed. He is a Democrat socialist in Michigan. And he is a guy that's saying, listen, you know, Capitalism, bad. U.S. Constitution, bad. President Trump, bad. We need to get rid of all of these things, and we need to go to a situation where the United States is more like Cuba or Venezuela or anything else, right? Which is just nuts. But there's some pushback on this guy this morning, and that's because in a joint filing with his wife, Sarah El Sayed, they've reported an income of $686,000.
15: Now, that's not the socialist way.
0: I know.
15: He needs to disperse that money.
0: That's the thing. He needs to give that money to somebody else. And why isn't he doing that? What does he need all that money for?
15: Selfish.
0: It's a social construct. That's all it is. So how can you go out there and say, okay, well, you can't have this, but boy, my wife and I, we're going to live this way, and we're going to have this kind of money. Now, I would say that you tell me, Nick, would you think that a gross adjusted income of almost $700,000, you could probably live a nice life on that a year?
15: Sure, could, yeah.
0: Right? I mean, heck, you're leaving the station every day and doing side jobs, putting in windows, working a side hustle. I'm telling you, you should start doing some of these commercials here. That'll help you. Oh, I'm sorry, those all go to me and Tom.
15: Well, the only one they gave me was the...
0: Rouge. You probably still have some of that left, because I know you didn't use it.
15: Let me ask you a question. Yeah. You're missing the flame in your bedroom. I got the cure for you.
18: I hear it's good for your blood flow.
15: She'll like it, too.
18: You're like, Lou, he'll take two.
0: If everybody hates America so bad, if America is a place where the flag is oppressive or it seeks... racism and things like that. Why do people keep wanting to come here illegally if it's such a bad place? Help me. And now
15: there's a lot to unpack there.
0: I know. And now someone in the Health and Human Services Commission on a national level, and I believe in Texas as well, found out that there were reportedly advertising what they called birth packages to South Texas, to women overseas. So to women that were in other countries, and most notably Venezuela and Mexico, South American countries, come to Texas and have your babies.
15: Yeah.
0: Was it Paul Anka that sang Having My Baby?
18: Yeah.
0: Come to South Texas and have a my baby. Yeah. That was a special version that we played here back in the old days of the 89 Days of Summer on WLSAM 890. So what Governor Greg Abbott does, and I like Governor Greg Abbott. He's now, like him or not, he's part of the reason why we've got an immigration problem in Chicago, because he sent everybody our way.
15: Right.
0: Because he's like, well, wait a second here. You sanctuary city and state up there in the middle of the country, far removed from the border. I'm going to make this part of your problem. Brilliant idea, right? Well, last week he directed the state to take action, investigate any of these visas, and is saying you are not going to be coming to Texas to have your babies. He said that regardless of what the Supreme Court of the United States may have said, U.S. citizenship is not for sale here in Texas. We will not tolerate the exploitation of our healthcare system as a pathway to skirt federal immigration laws.
15: Good.
0: Talking about birthright citizenship.
15: Well, he could just ship them all to blue states, and the Democrats would, be encouraging them to go and have an abortion.
19: Having my baby. You're the woman I love. What's going through?
0: This is such a freak out song.
19: Being inside you.
0: Being inside you.

0: sing that to my tomato plants.
1: Nick, yeah, right? Nick, just to be clear, all of that was about a baby in the womb. It's a very beautiful thing. I think you might have been thinking about something else, a growing. See, you're just a...
2: No, I just don't think I've ever listened to the lyrics that closely before.
1: It is. You know, I remember listening to this radio station back in the day, and they'd play a song like that and follow it up with Benny Mardonis, Into the Night. She's only 16 years old. Leave her alone. I'm like, what? Huh?
0: We should have a version for Nick called I'm Destroying My Liver. Polish off a six pack.
1: I start to quiver.
2: She's just 16 years old. Michael.
1: It's another instant request for the 89 days of summer here on the WLSM 890. Open up those telephone lines. 312-477-8900. You know, the 70s and 80s brought a lot of good music, but it also, there's a creep factor there.
2: But
1: good on Texas for doing this. And, you know, I would think with the influx of people that want to be here in the United States or have kids here, and you still can't find a woman?
2: Wow. Thanks.
1: I think you are supremely qualified.
0: Green card for sale.
1: No, listen.
3: Can I get?
1: Well, you know, everybody's going to say, "Oh, you're picking on Nick." Here, let me hear this when I say this. The only reason Nick's single is because he wants to be.
2: Pretty much.
1: You are a catch. If you just would, curb some of those bad habits a little bit, you know, You're good looking. I don't know if anybody saw this yesterday, but Nick's been in the gym, and there's a picture of him on my social media. Go check it out at Ramblin' Ray.
0: Yeah, look at those lats.
1: But, I mean, the dude can fix anything. He's a good dad. I mean, yeah.
2: And I'm pretty svelte.
1: You throw yourself into the dating ring, and you're off it in 10 minutes. I'm telling you right now.
2: I'm disappointed in myself that I didn't think about this idea.
1: If you're disappointed selling in yourself, how do you think we feel?
0: Card. And I'm selling my green card to the first woman who will tell me she loves me.
4: Nick, do you shave or is that just natural?
0: We call it the Bush administration.
1: I keep telling you, if you want the mailbox to look taller, you got to trim the weeds. Uh-huh. We were talking about Billy Joel and how Billy Joel said, you know what, I made 12 albums, I had enough, I was done. And this came out of a conversation we were having about Mick Jagger and some things he was saying, kind of striking a difference between him and the boss. But somebody asked Billy Joel about the best song ever that he didn't write.
5: If I were to say, what is a perfect song that you didn't write that's a song that he's like, oh, that's a perfect song by any artist?
1: Oh, yeah.

0: How about that? What a great chord progression. It's such a beautiful
1: song. Jimmy Webb.
0: Jimmy Webb. Perfect, the perfect song.
2: And sang wonderfully by the late Glenn Campbell.
3: Oh, okay.
2: Yeah, you know that song.
3: Wichita Lineman?
2: Yeah. I'm a lineman for the county. On the Big 89. Day 19 of the 89 days of summer. Tell you where the magic... Damn it. Start it over again.
3: You can't believe you missed
2: the
3: post.
2: Shut up. Hit it. 89 days of summer here on the Big 89 WLS. We're going to tell you where the WLS AM 890 Magic Band is going to be later on today. But right now, Glenn Campbell on the Big 89, a big hit, lineman of the county. Damn it. For the One more time. One more time.
0: Yeah, jackass.
2: 89 days of summer rolling through it on the Big 89. Hazy, hot, and humid, and smoke today. Right now, Glenn Campbell with a Jimmy Webb song. This is Lineman of the County.
4: I am a lineman for the county.
2: Oh, one more time, one more time.
3: It was easier when you had cart machines and a counter.
2: Yeah, but, I know. Yeah. One more time.

0: You try it one time, Nick. Go. Here we go. Here's Nick. Jeez.
1: Oh, summertime and the living's easy here on the Big 89 WLS. And are you a lineman for the county? Well, they sure are cute. WLS.
0: I missed it. Forget it.
1: Yeah.
0: Hold on a second. Wreck. We're going to go till we get this right. Go ahead. Made it to a Thursday here. Day 12 of the 89 days of summer. A Jimmy Webb song is sang by Glenn Campbell on the Big 89 WLS.
2: I am a lineman for
1: Better.
2: The county.
0: Not great, though.
2: And I drive the main.
1: Oh, hey, brother.
0: Michael, can you do me a favor? You fire me.
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0: Sweet Lou is here. Good morning.
19: 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I understand where these people are coming from. Trying to live their lives, they need a prescription. Darren Bailey needs to get in there, go to the belly of the beast. Put a CPD officer 24 hours a day around one of these stores. Don't allow this stuff to happen.
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11: It's been a debacle for over 3 years. 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
1: All of this anti-institution extremism starting to permeate the left. These are dangerous people and dangerous ideas. Not Democrats writ large, not your average person out on the street who tends to vote blue, but the activist, donor, political class, the professional left, and that hardcore mobilized army, including these militias that they send after ICE, that whole blob, extremely dangerous.
0: 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Guy Benson.
1: From the city of Chicago, our WLS audience aware of this. May 1st, known as May Day, is often a big day for left-wing protests and agitation. 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
0: Commander Bovino, he's been ordered basically to leave Minneapolis by the higher-ups in the federal government, along with some but not all of the Border Patrol agents who are on the ground there. And I think the president saw and has been under-impressed recently with some of the people doing the talking and doing the so-called leading, and he's made a change with Homan. 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
1: 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From the Loop to the Verbs, Guy Benson.
0: Brandon Johnson at the No Kings rally in the shadow of Sheridan Gorman's murder had this to say.
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0: So the New York Times has once again platformed Hassan Piker, being interviewed in very sort of polite terms about assassinations of business executives, including the CEO of a healthcare company gunned down in cold blood, allegedly at the hands of a young man who has something of a cult following among some on the dirtbag left.
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0: If Democrats in Virginia and Maryland, or maybe elsewhere, if they decide that they're going to continue the escalations, they are not going to see the de-escalation modeled by those red state Republicans in the Midwest, then I will shift my position to, okay, it's on. 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
0: That young mother who was stabbed to death at a bus stop in Virginia by a man who had more than 30 prior arrests, including for violent crimes, soft on crime policies, prosecutors who don't prosecute. 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
0: Heads are exploding in Chicago Bears territory, in their fan base, and this is a story that deserves attention across the country. 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
0: I've seen some people say the system failed Sheridan Gorman. 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
0: NASA had the successful launch, and there are American astronauts in space. 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
0: Governor Glenn Youngkin, the former governor of Virginia. 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
20: When you become a pro, the maturity aspect is understanding how much of a business it is and understanding what it truly takes and how much work it takes to be successful.
21: What can fans and football players at any level learn from Perry and Davidson's varied college experiences? It's to be respectful and receptive in the world of sports. The struggles of social media and technology aren't going away anytime soon. So be nice to the athletes that are on the receiving end of the 24/7 commentary. Perry also had some closing words to remind us all of just how drastic times have become.
20: Everybody can be a brand, which I think is a really good thing for athletes. And I think that there's a responsible use of social media that can help athletes. It can help them disseminate important messages. It can help them build brands, which in turn helps them build money, all of that other stuff. But then there's a negative aspect where all the news is at your fingertips. So if people are criticizing you or they're criticizing your team or your teammates, you can read that. You know, there's the aspect of Andrew Luck retires and the news gets leaked and it's all over social media and he gets booed off the field. You know, there's the aspect of guys who get traded and they don't know they got traded or they don't know they got cut from a team until they saw the news come up on their social media page, or coaches getting fired. Even when I was in San Diego, our defensive coordinator who got fired didn't know he was fired until he opened up his Twitter.
21: The modern athlete isn't just competing on the field. They're also navigating a world where one post, comment, or bad game can follow them for what feels like forever. To learn more about this topic, our guests Joshua Perry and Johnny Davidson, head to viewpointsradio.org. 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This segment originally aired in January 2020 and was written by producer Annie Krall. Our executive producer is Amira Zaveri. Our studio manager is Jay Silvers. I'm Marty Peterson.
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2: This is Viewpoints Explained. I'm Ebony McMorris. Last month, the U.S. Men's World Cup run ended with a 4-1 loss to Belgium. For fans, it was a frustrating early exit for the U.S. team. But the bigger story here may be soccer's momentum after all the excitement around the World Cup. Fox Sports reported that 30 million people tuned in to watch the U.S. versus Belgium match, making it the most

0: most-watched soccer event in U.S. history. For a sport that's long been talked about as still growing here, that number's a big deal. By comparison, the NBA Finals averaged about 20 million viewers per game earlier this summer. But soccer's growth here over the last decade has been deliberate. Many leagues, clubs, and investors have been working to make the sport a bigger part of American life. The top-level pro soccer league here, Major League Soccer, or MLS, now has 30 clubs across the U.S. and Canada. That's up from 16 in 2010. San Diego FC paid a reported $500 million expansion fee to join the league, and Kroll reported this year that five MLS teams are now valued at $1 billion or more. The star power has been deliberate, too. The biggest example is soccer superstar Lionel Messi, who joined Inter Miami in 2023 after winning a World Cup with Argentina. In June, Chicago Fire FC added Robert Lewandowski to the roster. He's Poland's all-time leading scorer, a two-time FIFA Men's Player of the Year, and one of only three players to score 100 goals in the Champions League. The U.S. team's early defeat in the World Cup was a setback, but the audience didn't disappear with them. With more money and bigger names in the game, soccer in the U.S. is entering a different stage. That's Viewpoints Explained for this week. More in a moment.
1: Welcome to Culture Crash, where we examine what's new and old in entertainment. The modern superhero genre really kicked off in 2002 with Sam Raimi's Spider-Man, which incorporated heavy CGI to help Tobey Maguire's Peter Parker swing wildly around New York City. In 2008, Christopher Nolan's The Dark Knight and Jon Favreau's Iron Man brought new global attention to the genre. And for the next 11 years or so, superhero movies absolutely dominated at the box office. The MCU brought audiences in droves, even for seemingly minor characters like Ant-Man or the Guardians of the Galaxy. But we're in a bit of a post-boom time now. Since the release of Avengers Endgame in 2019, there have been more misses than hits in the superhero genre. Yes, Spider-Man movies always seem to do well, and a new Avengers movie later this year will likely hit it big. But movies like The Flash, Kraven the Hunter, and Captain America Brave New World have failed to ignite in the way these sorts of movies were just 10 or 15 years ago. Now we have another superhero entry to add to the list of flops, the Warner Brothers film Supergirl. Just the second movie in James Gunn's new DC universe, the film from director Craig Gillespie has nowhere to go and wastes a solid performance from lead Millie Alcock. Supergirl wants to be a fun intergalactic extravaganza, drawing on Gunn's Guardians of the Galaxy films and elements of Star Wars, but it's executed in a way that ultimately just feels like something audiences have seen over and over again. The tension never hits, the plot follows a formula full of narrative convenience, and the third act optimism feels exceptionally 2014 coded. The superhero genre was the main driver at the US box office for over a decade, but that window seems to be closing. The genre just feels too picked over, and audiences are ready to move on. I'm Evan Rook.
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7: Probably sunny by the lake. We'll turn mostly sunny inland as we hit the upper 80s with a heat index as high as the mid to upper 90s. Tonight, partly cloudy. Late night, straight to scattered showers and storms possible. Low mid 70s. Early clouds Monday, gradual clearing. Afternoon, scattered showers and storms possible. High near 90. Heat index 100 to 104. Mostly sunny Tuesday. From the Weather Channel, I'm Jeff Eno, WLS, AM 890, with another update in 30 minutes.
8: The Kennedy inbound from Montrose to the Burton Interchange, 30 minutes and 15 out. The Eisenhower inbound from the Jane Addams to the Post Office, 55 minutes and 35 outbound. The Stevenson inbound from 355 to DuSable Lakeshore Drive, 25 minutes and 35 out. The Dan Ryan inbound from 95th to the Burton, 35 minutes and 20 minutes outbound. Lakeshore Drive southbound Hollywood to Monroe, 20 minutes. Solid traffic from North Avenue to Chicago Avenue. Monroe to Marquette, 15. Northbound Marquette to Monroe, 20 minutes. Solid traffic Soldier Field to Elbow Drive, and from Monroe to Hollywood 20. From the WLS AM 890 Traffic Center, I'm Kat with the next update in 30 minutes.
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11: 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I'm your host, Andrea Darlis. So without further ado, let's get started.
12: One of my favorite neighborhoods in the city, of course, I am a little biased, is Greektown, Chicago. And they have an amazing new exhibit. Beautiful new sculptures, once again, gracing Halsted Street and the surrounding streets of Greektown. I'm so thrilled to have Greektown, Chicago SSA Chair Eve Moran on the program with us. Welcome back, my friend.
13: Thank you. Thank you. It's such a pleasure to be with you.
12: Love talking to you. Greektown always does it upright. I don't care if the bias is showing through, but you tell me about this beautiful, wonderful new art installation and the new sculptures, Eve.
13: Okay. So this being the 250th anniversary of the Declaration of Independence, I thought we need to celebrate, and we need to celebrate in the best possible way. So the new exhibit is called We the People, Life, Liberty, and the Pursuit of Beauty in Greektown, Chicago. We've got an amazing group of artists and not only professional and emerging artists, which do amazing work, but we also have 13 Greek schools involved. And so we have these wonderful Greek American student artists showing their talents on the street.
12: I love that. I love how you get the students involved. And that's always been very important to you as well, correct?
13: Yes, yes. We started way, way back. You know, we used to work with the Chicago Children's Theater to bring in works, and we worked with St. Ignatius, and we worked with Holy Trinity. We're still working with Holy Trinity. And through the Educational Foundation, we now have contacts with all these wonderful schools. And I noticed today how incredibly tied they are to the Declaration of Independence. And I will tell you and your viewers why. A lot of the ideas that were generated in the Declaration of Independence came from learned people. Our founding fathers read all the classics. They had these books in their libraries. And I'm looking at this list of schools, the Greek schools, and I see the names Plato and Aristotle and Solon and Pythagoras. And I thought, how beautiful this is, because it all ties in to this celebration of America 250.
12: I love that tie and I love that connection. And I know our audience is going to love these stories. You know, many of our ideals, most of them, or at least the early initial ones of our civilization, came from Greece. And like you just said, Plato, Aristotle, Socrates, Alexander the Great, all these great thinkers and historians, you know, carrying down these rich traditions that many of us still hold and carry on today.
13: Mm-hmm. Exactly. Exactly. You know, when you want to study something, you got to go to the roots.
12: Yeah.
13: And that's what we've tried to do, you know, seek out all those early influences.
12: Yeah.
13: And of course, you know, we have to move ahead too. And we have to appreciate the beauty in our country. And by beauty, I mean virtue too.
12: Yes.
13: Civic beauty.
12: Yes.
13: Okay.
12: Yes.
13: Moral beauty. These are ideas that we have to get back in touch with. And what more wonderful way than to stir those ideas through art? So we have incredible pieces. We have a piece. I'm looking at these titles and the titles of the
12: tell me about some of the pieces and the titles too. I want to hear some of these.
13: Yeah. America the Beautiful. How perfect is that? And it shows our natural lands, our modern pieces too, because skyscrapers are modern day mountains in effect. So we have to honor that. We have to honor our land in all its forms and shapes. One of the artists has done a fabulous work called Beacons of Liberty. He has included 18 portraits of people throughout history that he considered those that are dedicated to liberty. And I invite everybody to start making their list of people that signify liberty and freedom and equality, all those values that we find important. Now, I also, in this exhibit, people will see a piece called American Bouquet. And I'm going to tell you a little bit about it. Katie Muser, the artist, painted every state flower on this piece. And that includes the District of Columbia and the five territories.
12: Wow.
13: American Samoa, Guam, the Northern Mariana Islands, Puerto Rico, and the U.S. Virgin Islands. And it's so interesting what she put in her statement. She says, while many of these flowers are native to their respective regions, others originated in other parts of the world and were later embraced as state symbols. Haiti goes on to say, this highlights that our country is shaped not only by what is indigenous, but also by what has been adopted, integrated, and refined over time.
12: Yeah. How poetic.
13: I know. I'm telling you, these artists are all amazing. Each and every one of them. You almost have to see it, though, because it's so hard for me to paint it for you here.
12: You're painting such a gorgeous picture. As long as we're on the subject, I want to talk about one of my favorite artists. The original sculpture was created by my friend, Eve Moran. I want you to tell me about the sculpture that you created.
13: Okay, so when I was thinking about this, I thought, wow, what am I going to do? What is universally beautiful and significant? And so I thought of the Torch of Liberty, okay? The Statue of Liberty, it's something we all have in our minds. It's something that's meaningful because in the old days, it welcomed people to this country. I imagined, oh my God, being on a ship and coming into the port and seeing this and having your heart filled with hope and freedom and the American dream. So I created the torch. But then I thought, okay, but word two. And so I created a scroll on the sculpture to signify the Declaration of Independence. And when I was doing that, I was thinking of the actual words. And those are, we hold these truths to be self-evident, that all men are created equal. They're endowed with their creator with certain unalienable rights. And these are life, liberty, and the pursuit of happiness. So that's where that idea for the sculpture actually came.
12: I think it's so beautiful. And again, not to say the same word again, but just so poetic. And it's such a perfect time in our country's history to be hosting this beautiful display in Greektown, the birthplace of civilization. I know there's 40 different original artworks that are going to be on display,
13: right.
12: Mm-hmm. 20 outdoor painted sculptures. Tell me where we can see all of these displayed. It's going to go on for about a year, I think, right?
13: Yes. Well, the outside pieces with the student art are mostly in front of the Greek restaurants and shops and bars. So we have Greek Islands, we have Spectrum, the Athenian Candle Shop, Ithaki, Athena, Mr. Greek, Nine Muses, and a piece in front of the National Hellenic Museum, of course. The other artists are featured in front of Wild Fork and Arcadia and Mocha and Spavia and Dugan's and Walgreens and Mariano's. I mean, we've tried to put them everywhere. And there will, I'm not sure if it's up yet, but there is a roadmap on the website. And that is GreektownChicago.org.
12: Nice and easy.
13: That will have this roadmap, but also it'll be a way for people to learn about the artists in the schools. Okay. There'd be a document that will have a link for all of that information, because when you think about it, these are all stories.
12: Yes.
13: They're little
12: yes.
13: stories. Where these artists came from, how they were educated, what inspired them to paint. Some artists featured the flag.
12: Yeah.
13: And what are the colors of the flag and what do they mean? We forget about this. And yet the artists have not forgotten this. They have absorbed it, thought about it, and put it out there.
12: Well, this is, I cannot wait to see every display that you organize and literally walk of art that you have had over the years, Eve, or curated, has been so beautiful, but this one has such significance and such meaning. Thank you for all you do for Greektown mm-hmm. and for the Greek community, you know, and tying it into our beautiful history here in Chicago. So thank you for all you do. And please go to the website that Eve said and check out some of these beautiful exhibits. You have a year to do it, but perfect time is this summer to see everything. So thank you,
13: and
12: Eve.
13: Please yes. come and see them in person.
12: Yeah.
13: Because you really need to absorb these colors, these styles, these textures, and have a conversation. Go to one of the restaurants or one of the bars and talk about this with your friends. I mean, this is deep. We're united.
12: We
13: need
12: are.
13: To be united. And this is a good way to do that.
12: Well, you are just incredible. I love talking to you, Eve. I'll see you out there. I'm going to text you when I'm coming out there and we're going to have
13: beautiful.
12: A cup of coffee. We'll hang out and you can take me on a little personal tour of all the art.
13: I'd love to do that, Andrea.
12: Oh, I love talking to you. It's Eve Moran, the head of the Greektown SSI. Thank you so much. And we'll talk to you very soon. I'll see you out there for sure.
13: Beautiful.
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15: Graham Plattner talking about his Nazi tattoo. 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
15: Commander Bovino, he's been ordered basically to leave Minneapolis by the higher-ups in the federal government, along with some but not all of the Border Patrol agents who are on the ground there. 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
12: If you are out and about on the streets of Chicago this summer, specifically the Mag Mile, starting at the Wrigley Building and going down to Oak Street, Michigan Avenue is once again being transformed into an open-air museum with these spectacular sculptures of swimmers and divers. They're the work of Carol Furman, and they are presented by the Hilton Contemporary Gallery and the gallery founder, Erica Hilton, who joins us on the program. Welcome, Erica.
0: Oh, Andrea, thank you so much. It's such a pleasure to be here.
12: It's so nice to talk to you, and I'm so in awe of these sculptures. As I mentioned to you, we saw them for the first time Sunday in person. You need to see these sculptures because no description, whether it's our interview today, voice, or if you see them on paper or a photograph, no description is going to do them justice unless you see them in person, Erica.
0: Thank you for saying that. It's very true. I mean, when you talk about monumental sculptures, it's very difficult to capture it in just a photograph or even in a video until you see it in person and you stand next to them. And these are the definition of monumental. Number one, they're so large, but they're magnificent. The materials, everything about it, from some of them are epoxy and resin. Mm-hmm. Some of them are bronze on stainless steel globes, which is symbolic of our world. You just have to go and stand next to them.
12: I think what's remarkable too, not just the size, because they are large, there's 10, but the detail, the attention to detail is just magnificent.
0: All right, I have to tell you a funny story.
12: Yeah.
0: Okay, so yesterday I was at my bank, and I was showing one of the girls at my bank pictures of the sculptures, and I was proudly saying, "And yes, we just installed these gorgeous monumental sculptures on Michigan Avenue, and there's one piece called Monumental Kwan. It's over by the Tribune Tower Pioneer Court. And she's balancing on her hands and knees on a beautiful globe." And she said to me, "How long can she stay like that?"
12: Oh.
0: And I said, what do you mean? And she said, "Well, won't she get tired?" And
12: oh
0: I was
12: gosh.
0: Like, "Oh my God, no, it's a sculpture. It's not a real person."
12: Oh my gosh, it's
0: wild. Oh my God, I couldn't stop laughing. But that's how real some of them are. Of course, the bronzes, you know they're sculptures. But we've had people coming by the gallery. We have one of the life-size sculptures in the window. And sometimes people think it's a real person looking out at them.
12: Oh my gosh, that's incredible. I could see how you would think that, because they're just so lifelike and they're so real. We're so thrilled to have this in these sculptures in Chicago, because they've been featured in Central Park, underneath the Eiffel Tower, in Beijing. Why bring them to Chicago?
0: Chicago is, seriously, I would say in the top three most beautiful cities in the world.
12: Yes.
0: We have everything in Chicago. We have a lake that looks like a sea. We have a boulevard, Michigan Avenue, that rivals the Champs-Élysées and some of the other beautiful boulevards in the world. We have people here, this Midwestern sensibility. We're practical, but we love art. And Chicago is the perfect canvas for art. It is a city of art and culture. People don't realize the history of Chicago with the arts, from the Picasso sculpture over at, where is it, the Federal Building.
12: Oh, yeah, by Daley Plaza, yeah.
0: Yeah, Daley Plaza. We have the Miros, we have the Chagalls. And of course, people are saying, "Oh, this is the next Kauzon parade."
12: Yes.
0: Which, and we had talked about this. For me, I remember the Kauzon parade.
12: Actually. Me too.
0: It was charming. And it's not the same. Of course, Carol Furman is in museums around the world. She is considered one of the finest sculptors. She's actually, over 30 years ago, she was one of the first 3 sculptors in the world to do the hyperrealism, the superrealism, where the sculptures look like real people. And she was the only woman. I mean, she's 80 years old right now.
1: Wow.
0: And she has more energy than all of us combined.
1: Yeah, seriously. Exactly.
0: Unbelievable. She's gorgeous. She's dynamic and she's talented.
1: And to bring her to Chicago is such a coup for the city. And you mentioned Cows on Parade. I think this is being compared to that, not for the sculptures, obviously, but for the attraction. People would come from all over the world. And that was one of the first where you had, you know, a cow in representing each block or probably several per block on Michigan Avenue. And just the magnitude of that, I think it was at the time the most viewed, most visited, and most visible outdoor art exhibit that Chicago had ever experienced. This is going to rival that. And I think this will surpass that record just because people are already starting to line up and take pictures and the buzz is out there. So how does Carol feel? Is she just thrilled to be a part of this?
0: Oh, she is so thrilled. I mean, she said to me, in the end, towards the end of her life, she wants to be remembered as doing art that is meaningful for people, that touches them, that touches their heart, their mind, that inspires them. And I think she has with these. I mean, for us, we want to work with artists who do inspire hope, inspire all different feelings, their dreams. The swimmers, I think, is really wonderful. Number one for summer in Chicago, because summer in Chicago is gorgeous. You know, people talk about, oh, Chicago's so cold and windy. Summertime in Chicago is divine.
1: Yes.
0: People don't realize. And how many millions of visitors come to Chicago every year? I think it's 20, 30, more than 30 million people come to Chicago. So conservatively, 20 to 25 million people are going to see these and they're going to enjoy them. I think there was a picture a friend of mine sent to me in front of the Wrigley Tower. There's a piece called Justice, and she's this beautiful woman in her bathing suit sitting in a yogic pose in a state of meditation.
1: Wow.
0: And people were lining up. And there was a woman, the picture of a woman sitting in front of that sculpture with her hands outstretched in meditation.
1: Oh, wow.
0: Yeah. Now, I don't know if that isn't the coolest thing. I don't know what is.
1: Oh, that's absolutely incredible.
0: And that's immersive.
1: And you know what, Erica? I think this exhibit, all of these sculptures, this artwork, this is attracting a younger generation. They're taking selfies and they're posting them on social media, and people all across the world are seeing this. So I think you're attracting a whole new generation to this magnificent artwork.
0: Well, thank you. We really appreciate that. And to have the opportunity to be, I'm so honored to be able to work with the Magnificent Mile Association. They were the ones, the aldermans, Riley and Hopkins, they pushed through the permits. I mean, it's not easy. It took us almost a year, but they did it. And they helped us. And they said, you know what? We want this to be an open-air museum, because Chicago is an open-air museum. Everything about it. I mean, Chicago is the city of modern architecture. It is, I think it rivals any city in the world. You look at the architecture of other cities, our skyline. I mean, can you beat that?
1: Right. Absolutely. How long will we have these beautiful sculptures here?
0: They will be here through November 15th.
1: Beautiful.
0: And afterwards, they're going to go to Beverly Hills on Rodeo Drive.
1: How wonderful. Good. We get them first. So
0: we do. I invite everyone to my gallery. We have smaller versions of the sculptures that they can come and see. And, we're in River North, and we also have a beautiful gallery in a warehouse building in Bridgeport, the Morgan Arts Complex. Mm-hmm. There are QR codes on all of the plaques, so they can go on our website, and we will be doing walking tours and we'll be talking about the sculptures. So, we'll let you know when that begins.
1: Please do. And give out your website too, Erica. I want everyone to go on your website and see some of these still photos and stop by the gallery too and learn about when we can take these, the walking tours.
0: Thank you, Andrea. Our website is HiltonContemporary.com. So H-I-L-T-O-N contemporary.com. And they can go on our website and they can see the interactive map that, that maps every single sculpture at every building and all of the department stores. I mean, we're so fortunate. We've got Wrigley Building, Chicago Tribune Building, shops at Northbridge, Nordstrom, Neiman Marcus. Let's see, what else? Oh, we have Vacheron Constantine. There's a gorgeous piece there called The Thinker, and it's like Rodin's The Thinker. And you think about Vacheron being the oldest continuous watch company in the world, and, you know, intellectuals buying those watches. And you have like one of the most beautiful contemplative sculptures in front. They're all over. Oh, and Water Tower Place. And we're going to have a few more, actually. We're trying to get Carol to get us a few more monumental sculptures in the next few weeks.
1: Well, you absolutely, absolutely have no excuse not to walk by, snap a picture, scan the QR code, learn about these gorgeous sculptures by Carol Furman. Erica Hilton brought them here, and we are so thrilled to be talking to you. You know what? We are going to meet. Let's meet by a sculpture one day. We'll take some pictures. We'll have a cup of coffee, and we'll do our own little walking tour.
0: I would love that, Andrea. Thank you so much for having me on your show. I'm just so thrilled and honored to be part of the fabric of this beautiful city of ours.
1: Thank you so much to all of my guests on the program today. Thank you so much to my amazing producers, Tom Hush and Hillary Hedstrom, for helping me put this show together every single week. Thank you so much to all of you for listening. For Show and Tell, I'm Andrea Darlis. 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
7: Partly sunny skies along the lake as we turn mostly sunny inland. We hit the upper 80s, heat index as high as the mid to upper 90s. Tonight, late night straight or scattered showers and storms are possible, low mid 70s. Monday brings the early clouds and gradual clearing. By the afternoon, scattered showers and storms are possible, high near 90, heat index 100 to 104, mostly sunshine Tuesday. From the Weather Channel, I'm Jeff Eno, WLS, M890 with another update in 30 minutes.
4: The suspect is dead. I'm Roger Stern, Fox News. Police in Berlin shot and killed a man they say drove a van into a Pride festival yesterday, killing one person and injuring dozens of others. Here's Fox's Rebecca Castor.
22: He's been identified by police as 21-year-old Abdul B, a German citizen born in the country but has family ties to Lebanon. He's known by police after committing other crimes in the past. Authorities didn't share what those were. Police believe Abdul was driving a white van that drove into a crowd near Berlin's massive Pride Festival Saturday night. German officials say all the evidence points to this being an Islamist terrorist attack because the suspect is a known radicalized member in Islamic circles.
4: Officials say others may be involved and that the country's security level, threat level, will be raised. The U.S. military says it's holding off on more strikes against Iran, at least for now. Is Fox's Madeline Rivera at the White House.
23: The U.S. says for now they do want to give diplomacy some room to breathe. And to that point, Iran and Oman held talks in Tehran over the past couple of days. And the conversation revolved mainly around the Strait of Hormuz. A spokesperson for Iran's foreign ministry says there was tangible progress made, but that negotiations will continue. The pause comes as the New York Times reports there are concerns that an escalation would further deplete the Pentagon's stockpile of interceptors and munitions. U.N. Ambassador Mike Waltz is dismissing the reports, saying the U.S. remains locked and loaded and that more assets are moving into the region.
4: Meanwhile, Saudi Arabia and the Iran-backed Houthis are trading attacks after the Houthis targeted Saudi ships moving through the Red Sea. President Trump has warned that he would hold Iran responsible and inflict major military punishment if the Houthis continue. 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
24: The
3: Eisenhower inbound from the Jane Addams to the post office is 50 minutes. There's an accident on the entrance ramp from North Avenue, outbound 35 minutes. The Dan Ryan inbound from 95th to the Burn is 40 minutes. There's an accident on the right shoulder, inbound in the local lanes after 35th Street. Outbound is 20 minutes. The Bishop Ford inbound from 8094 to the Dan Ryan, 10 minutes, outbound 20. There's an accident on the exit ramp at 159th Street. Lakeshore Drive, southbound Hollywood to Monroe, 20 minutes. Monroe to Marquette, 12. Northbound Marquette to Monroe, 25 minutes. There's an accident after 18th Drive. And from Monroe to Hollywood, 15. From the WLS AM 890 Traffic Center, I'm Kat with the next update in 30 minutes.
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1: Heads are exploding in Chicago Bears territory and their fan base. 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
1: They want failure. 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
15: Welcome again to another episode of Show and Tell. I'm your host, Andrea Darlis. This week on the program, Anne Juliet, the champions of magic, and two outdoor open-air displays you don't want to miss, Greektown Globes and the Michigan Avenue Sculptures. First up on the program, Anne Juliet is back in Chicago, starring Broadway legend and former NSYNCer Joey Fatone. I'll talk to Joey about his starring role as Lance in the Chicago engagement that runs through August 2nd at the Auditorium Theater. Joey

0: talks to me about his return to the stage, what audiences can expect from his high-energy musical comedy packed with pop hits, and how he is not going to miss Lollapalooza in Chicago this year. Then, get ready to be bedazzled by the Champions of Magic, now at the historic Studebaker Theater. I'll be joined by magician and illusionist Sam Strange to talk about North America's largest illusion show. Four magicians on stage combine Broadway-scale special effects and a high-energy performance, complete with lots of audience participation that'll leave you wondering how and why for days to come. Then Greektown continues their celebration of America's 250th birthday by showcasing more than 40 hand-painted and decorated larger-than-life globes on display in Greektown on Halsted from Van Buren to Randolph. I'll talk to Greektown SSA Chairwoman Eve Moran about We the People, Life, Liberty, and the Pursuit of Beauty in Greektown, Chicago. Then, Michigan Avenue was once again being transformed into an open-air museum with its larger-than-life sculptures of swimmers and divers gracing the Mag Mile from the Chicago River all the way up to Oak Street. I'll talk to Erica Hilton, the owner of the Hilton Contemporary Gallery, about Carol Furman's monumental lifelike sculptures, which have graced the Eiffel Tower and the city of Beijing, and now the streets of Chicago. So without further ado, let's get started to go to And Juliet, and here is Joey Fatone.
1: Welcome back to Chicago.
2: Thank you. Yeah, excited. Be fun.
1: Now, I saw this with my cousin for the first time like 2 years ago. We're both, you know, 80s, 90s fans and everything. And
2: so up,
1: love this musical's insane. It's so good. Like, we were like on our feet dancing, and I don't remember the last time I did that at a musical. Is that like the reception that you get every time you do this, Joey?
2: Yeah, I think because, you know, the songs, you know, they're the songs of our childhood, if you will, you know, our teens are, you know, it's just, you cannot help but sing the songs, you know them. And then it's just fun to see them in this realm or in this light of the storyline of Romeo and Juliet and, you know, William Shakespeare rewriting it. So it's so much fun to get to do this, you know, every night when I do the show. And it's just fun to see the reaction. And yeah, it's hard for people not to sing. And we do in New York, they've had it now where they do a sing-along where it's like, here's the show where you have a chance, and they have screens on the sides of the theater of the stage, and you literally can sing when the songs come on. You can sing every song, and nobody will get mad. They do have a sing along, which is pretty cool. And that's the funny part. It's like even when we're not doing sing alongs, people are singing along.
1: That is so cool. The buzz was crazy excitable when it was here the first time, and that buzz is back now. I mean, we're awesome. Getting the releases. It's on the marquee and everything. Do you see that? I mean, you've been on Broadway. You've been performing, obviously, aside from NSYNC, you've been performing on Broadway and in theater for a long time. Do you see that Chicago audiences love their theater?
2: You know, there's only a few places that I think that is like, again, Chicago's one of them, 100% huge theater. You know, New York and L.A. is even kind of like, eh. I would say Chicago's even bigger than L.A. as far as theaters are concerned. And a lot of testing obviously goes in Chicago. A lot of shows go out there to be tested. So I think it's cool. I love that Chicago does have a theater kind of district, if you will. And I love that the fact that they still keep bringing the shows and coming around and those theaters are still bringing those shows through. So that's what's exciting about this, because I think this is the second time around coming through for And Juliet, if I'm not mistaken, in Chicago.
1: So it is the second time, yeah.
2: Yeah, it's been so good that you know, again, people have been loving it. So, and then to have me come into it, because I'm going to be going back into New York as well. They're like, hey, what about Chicago? I'm like, hell yeah, why not Chicago? So it's going to be a crazy 2 weeks, because the first week, obviously, the second week is going to be Lollapalooza on top of that.
1: Yes,
2: Ariana
1: yes.
2: Grande's performing Monday that next day after I'm done. So I think I may try to go to the concert.
1: Oh, you have to. You have to. Yeah. It's a great lineup this year.
2: I'm trying to figure it out, because I'm going to try to see your show and stuff like that. But anyway, again, it just goes to show you there's so much happening in Chicago all the time.
1: Let's stay on that theme real quick, too, because I know we love you, obviously. You love being here. What are some things that you have to do while you're here for 2 weeks?
2: Yeah, I'm excited. One of my best friends I've known since kindergarten, his brother got married to a woman that lives in Chicago. They have kids and they live in Chicago. He moved from Brooklyn, which is crazy because that kid is like a Brooklyn guy. So to get his ass out of Brooklyn to move to Chicago, he did it, and he's going to be there. So I'm excited to actually see him, his wife, and his kids. And I'm like, yo, during the day when I'm free, take me around, show me places, let's go. So that's, I think that's what's kind of what we're going to do. I'm going to talk to my buddy Daniel and see what's out there and go around, see restaurants. I'm a huge now, you know, back in the day it was party club. Now I'm more like, yay, I can go to dinner in a lounge.
1: Right.
2: At 10:30, 11 o'clock at night.
1: Oh, absolutely. And there's so, I mean, we just won a James Beard for best restaurant. We're such a foodie town, as you know.
2: Heck
1: so
2: yeah, no, I'm all for it. Are you kidding me?
1: You're here the best time. Summer in Chicago, you just can't beat it.
2: No,
1: so,
2: again, I've had the best times in Chicago. I've gone, you know, again, Billy Deck, who owns Sunda, the restaurant.
1: Yeah.
2: I've gone there many times, known him, did the underground back in the day, you know, so it's, you know, been many, many good and fun, fond memories of Chicago. So happy and excited to create even more.
1: I love that, you know, and I'm so thrilled. And this is such a credit to you too. I'm thrilled that you're back, but you just attract all the generations to come see you. Like, my goddaughter's 25 and she's already texted me twice. Like, I'm going, I'm, you know, I get
2: great.
1: The ticket, I get the plus one. So you attract so many people, you know, men, women, but all through the generations, you know, and again, that's a credit to you.
2: Yeah. I think, you know, not so much, and people have said this, but I don't think I've really reinvented myself, but I put myself or have put myself or myself has gone into situations that happened to trickle into other things, you know, again, with, you know, starting from just NSYNC in general, doing Rent on Broadway, my first Broadway show.
1: Yeah.
2: Then doing my Big Fat Greek Wedding, the movie boasted up. Then when I did Impractical Jokers, that's a whole nother different generation of young kids. Then I did Masked Singer, which younger kids really love. So that's why it's interesting. When I had one time, a family came up to me one time and the mother was like, oh my gosh, I love you in NSYNC. The grandmother was like, I love you in Dance with the Stars. The young kid was like, oh my gosh. The teen was like, I love you in, you know, in Practical Jokers. And the young kid was like, I don't even know who you are, but I think I saw you as a rapper.
1: Yeah.
2: So it's like, it's this weird generation of every generation has known me in a different light, in a different way, which is interesting. So
1: I
2: it's
1: love
2: like,
1: that.
2: And for me, and I think that's the thing that I love, because I love all forms of entertainment. I think that's what's different about, not different really, but different really about me is I don't stick to one thing. I don't know why. Maybe I have ADHD. My brain's all over the place. But one minute I'd love to produce something on Broadway, which I did Titanic. Then 2 minutes I'm going to be in Chicago doing Anne Juliet. 2 minutes later I'm doing a performance with my band for Hilton Vacation Club in Hawaii. Like, these are literally the things that are happening. And it's crazy, but it's exciting because it doesn't get stale. I'm not doing the same thing all the time, which that for me is a blessing, I think, for me to be able to have these jobs and be able to do these things and to be able to go, no, I don't need to do that, or I want to do that, or I like that. It is such a blessing, and it's weighed off shoulders for people. And I understand what it's like because I've been there, meaning like, you don't know where your career is going. You're doing a job that you really don't like, but you need to make the money that you're doing because you want to get to the career that you're getting to. So it's a crazy roller coaster, you know, and I enjoy the ride, good and bad. You know, people always say, you know, with the highs and lows, you know, lows can be pretty, yeah, they could be pretty bad, but you know what? Those highs are great as well. So, you know, keep that roller coaster going.
1: I can't wait to see you in Anne Juliet. I want you to have the last word before I let you go, Joey. And thank you so much for your time.
2: My pleasure.
1: What do you want your audiences to take away from this? Whether they're seeing it for the second or third time like me,
2: yeah,
1: or my goddaughter was going to see it for the first time, new generation.
2: You know, if you're seeing it for the first time, you know, open eyes, open ears, enjoy it. For people that have seen it before, watch the other things that happen. Watch little nuances, maybe certain songs, watch other characters, not the main one. You'll start to see other things that go on, whether it's funny, whether it's jokey, whether it's, oh my gosh, that person should have done that. You'll see people trip. You'll see a lot of different things go on when you're really not focusing on the main thing. So if you've seen the show before, watch it in a different light. Look at other different characters. You know, it's fun.
1: Joey, thank you. Congrats on your success. Enjoy Chicago and get tickets to Lala.
2: I appreciate it. Oh, I will definitely be doing that. So thank you so much. We'll see you.
1: Thank you, Joey.
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1: Thank you. One of my favorite neighborhoods in the city, of course, I am a little biased, is Greektown, Chicago, and they have an amazing new exhibit. Beautiful new sculptures, once again, gracing Halsted Street and the surrounding streets of Greektown. I'm so thrilled to have Greektown, Chicago, SSA Chair Yves Moran on the program with us. Welcome back, my friend.
4: Thank you. Thank you. It's such a pleasure to be with you.
1: Love talking to you. Greektown always does it up right. I don't care if the bias is showing through, but you tell me about this beautiful, wonderful new art installation and the new sculptures, Yves.
4: Okay. So this being the 250th anniversary of the Declaration of Independence, I thought we need to celebrate, and we need to celebrate in the best possible way. So the new exhibit is called We the People, Life, Liberty, and the Pursuit of Beauty in Greektown, Chicago. We've got an amazing group of artists and not only professional and emerging artists, which do amazing work, but we also have 13 Greek schools involved. And so we have these wonderful Greek American student artists showing their talents on the street.
1: I love that. I love how you get the students involved. And that's always been very important to you as well, correct?
4: Yes, yes. We started way, way back. You know, we used to work with the Chicago Children's Theater to bring in works, and we worked with St. Ignatius, and we worked with Holy Trinity. We're still working with Holy Trinity. And through the Educational Foundation, we now have contacts with all these wonderful schools. And I noticed today how incredibly tied they are to the Declaration of Independence. And I will tell you and your viewers why. A lot of the ideas that were generated in the Declaration of Independence came from learned people. Our founding fathers read all the classics. They had these books in their libraries. And I'm looking at this list of schools, the Greek schools, and I see the names Plato and Aristotle and Solon and Pythagoras. And I thought, how beautiful this is, because it all ties in to this celebration of America 250.
1: I love that tie, and I love that connection, and I know our audience is going to love these stories. You know, many of our ideals, most of them, or at least the early initial ones of our civilization, came from Greece. And like you just said, Plato, Aristotle, Socrates, Alexander the Great,
4: right.
1: All these
4: right.
1: great thinkers and historians, you know, carrying down these rich traditions that many of us still hold and carry on today.
4: Mm-hmm. Exactly. Exactly. You know, When you want to study something, you got to go to the roots.
1: Yeah.
4: And that's what we've tried to do, you know, seek out all those early influences.
1: Yeah.
4: And of course, you know, we have to move ahead too. And we have to appreciate the beauty in our country. And by beauty, I mean virtue too.
1: Yes.
4: Civic beauty.
1: Yes.
4: Okay.
1: Yes.
4: Moral beauty. These are ideas that we have to get back in touch with. And what more wonderful way than to stir those ideas through art? So we have incredible pieces. We have a piece. I'm looking at these titles and the titles of the
1: yeah.
4: Tell me about
1: some of the pieces and the titles too. I want to hear some.
4: Okay.
1: Of these. Yeah.
4: America the Beautiful. How perfect is that? And it shows our natural lands, our modern pieces too, because skyscrapers are modern day mountains in effect. So we have to honor that. We have to honor our land in all its forms and shapes. One of the artists has done a fabulous work called Beacons of Liberty. He has included 18 portraits of people throughout history that he considered those that are dedicated to liberty. And I invite everybody to start making their list of people that signify liberty and freedom and equality, all those values that we find important. Now, I also, in this exhibit, people will see a piece called American Bouquet. And I'm going to tell you a little bit about it. Katie Muser, the artist, painted every state flower on this piece. And that includes the District of Columbia and the five territories.
5: Wow.
4: American Samoa, Guam, the Northern Mariana Islands, Puerto Rico, and the U.S. Virgin Islands. And it's so interesting what she put in her statement. She says, while many of these flowers are native to their respective regions, others originated in other parts of the world and were later embraced as state symbols. Katie goes on to say, this highlights that our country is shaped not only by what is indigenous, but also by what has been adopted, integrated, and refined over time.
5: Yeah. How poetic.
4: I know. I'm telling you, these artists are all amazing. Each and every one of them. You almost have to see it, though, because it's so hard for me to paint it for you here.
1: You're painting such a gorgeous picture. As long as we're on the subject, I want to talk about one of my favorite artists. The original sculpture was created by my friend, Eve Moran. I want you to tell me about the sculpture that you created.
4: Okay, so when I was thinking about this, I thought, wow, what am I going to do? What is universally beautiful and significant? And so I thought of the Torch of Liberty, okay? The Statue of Liberty, it's something we all have in our minds. It's something that's meaningful because in the old days, it welcomed people to this country. I imagined, oh my God, being on a ship and coming into the port and seeing this and having your heart filled with hope and freedom and the American dream. So I created the torch, but then I thought, okay, but word two. And so I created a scroll on the sculpture to signify the Declaration of Independence. And when I was doing that, I was thinking of the actual words. And those are, we hold these truths to be self-evident, that all men are created equal. They're endowed with their creator with certain unalienable rights. And these are life, liberty, and the pursuit of happiness. So that's where that idea for the sculpture actually came.
1: I think it's so beautiful. And again, not to say the same word again, but just so poetic. And it's such a perfect time in our country's history to be hosting this beautiful display in Greektown, the birthplace of civilization. I know there's 40 different original artworks that are going to be on display,
4: right.
1: 20 outdoor painted sculptures. Tell me where we can see all of these displayed. It's going to go on for about a year, I think, right?
4: Yes. Well, the outside pieces with the student art are mostly in front of the Greek restaurants and shops and bars. So we have Greek Islands, we have Spectrum, the Athenian Candle Shop, Ithaki, Athena, Mr. Greek, Nine Muses, and a piece in front of the National Hellenic Museum, of course. The other artists are featured in front of Wild Fork and Arcadia and Mocha and Spavia and Dugan's and Walgreens and Mariano's. I mean, we've tried to put them everywhere. And there will, I'm not sure if it's up yet, but there is a roadmap on the website. And that is greektownchicago.org.
1: Nice and easy.
4: That will have this roadmap, but also it'll be a way for people to learn about the artists and the schools. Okay. There'd be a document that will have a link for all of that information, because when you think about it, these are all stories.
1: Yes.
4: They're little
1: yes.
4: stories. Where these artists came from, how they were educated, what inspired them to paint. Some artists featured the flag.
1: Yeah.
4: And what are the colors of the flag, and what do they mean? We forget about this. And yet the artists have not forgotten this. They have absorbed it, thought about it, and put it out there.
1: Well, this is, I cannot wait to see every display that you organize and literally walk of art that you have had over the years, Eve, or curated, has been so beautiful. But this one has such significance and such meaning. Thank you for all you do for Greektown and for the Greek community, you know, and tying it into our beautiful history here in Chicago. So thank you for all you do. And please go to the website that Eve said and check out some of these beautiful exhibits. You have a year to do it, but perfect time is this summer to see everything. So thank you,
4: and
1: Eve.
4: Please yes. come and see them in person.
1: Yeah.
4: Because you really need to absorb these colors, these styles, these textures, and have a conversation. Go to one of the restaurants or one of the bars and talk about this with your friends. I mean, this is deep. We're united. We need to be united. And this is a good way to do that.
1: Well, you are just incredible. I love talking to you, Eve. I'll see you out there. I'm going to text you when I'm coming out there, and we're going to have some coffee. We'll hang out, and you can take me on a little personal tour of all the art.
4: I'd love to do that, Andrea.
1: Oh, I love talking to you. It's Eve Moran, the head of the Greektown SSI. Thank you so much, and we'll talk to you very soon. I'll see you out there for sure.
4: Beautiful.
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5: Along the lake, we will see partly sunny skies, mostly sunshine inland as we hit the upper 80s. Heat index as high as the mid to upper 90s. Tonight, partly cloudy, late night straight of scattered showers and storms possible, low mid 70s. Early clouds Monday will give way to gradual clearing. Afternoon, scattered showers and storms possible, high near 90. Heat index 100 to 104. Mostly sunny Tuesday. From the Weather Channel, I'm Jeff Eno, WLS, AM 890, with another update in 30 minutes.
6: Eden's inbound from Lake Cook to Montrose, 20 minutes and 15 out. The Kennedy inbound from O'Hare to the Byrne Interchange, 40 minutes and 40 outbound. The Eisenhower inbound from the Jane Addams to the post office, 40 minutes and 35 out. The Stevenson inbound from 355 to DuSable Lakeshore Drive, 30 minutes and 35 out. The Dan Ryan inbound from 95th to the Byrne, 30 minutes and 20 minutes outbound. The Bishop Ford inbound from 8094 to the Dan Ryan, 10 minutes and 20 minutes out. There is an accident on the exit ramp to 159th Street. From the WLS AM 890 Traffic Center, I'm Kat with the next update in 30 minutes.
1: The largest illusion show in North America is coming to Chicago in June. They're starting a run at the beautiful Studebaker Theater. This is the Champions of Magic, and one of the champions himself, magician Sam Strange, on the program with us. Sam, welcome.
7: I love the fact that you sort of dropped the tone when you said magician, like it's some sort of sinister or mysterious job title, which I suppose it should be, really.
1: I want to put the ball completely in your court and not read the description I have for everybody. I want you to tell me about the Champions of Magic.
7: Well, the Champions of Magic have been running as a show since 2013. It started as a small-scale show in the UK, touring around art centres and smaller theatres over here. And then by osmosis and coming up from a grassroots level, it's built and built as a show. And we transitioned to North America in 2017, where the scale of the production grew, lots of large-scale illusions, pyrotechnics, and we were playing bigger and bigger venues, including ice hockey arenas. We toured around something like 49 of your states. So visited lots of different areas of the US. And all that time, the show is improving and getting better and better and better. We have a team of four magicians, each doing sort of different styles of magic. But then we do lots of collaborative group routines on the stage together. We do a lot of different styles of magic, mentalism, mind reading, close-up sleight of hand, which is projected on big LED walls. But then we also do the largest stage illusions. It's all framed with great production values. And all of it is done with a wink in the eye and just as pure entertainment. So it's nothing too heavy. There's lots of humor. We all get on very well as a cast. It's not an act that we try to convey to the audience that we get on well. We are all great mates and have toured around for years and absolutely love doing it. And we hope that comes across to the audience. But it's just a fun evening that's a spectacle. And if you love magic, you'll love this show. It's got something for everybody.
1: How did you get started? Did you always know you wanted to be a magician? Is this something you did, you know, did you do card tricks or coin tricks as a young lad?
7: No, most magicians, I think, well, most of the sort of the younger magicians, I think I just fall into, they tend to get a magic set for their sort of ninth or 10th birthday. And then they do a few tricks on that. And then that sort of passion festers in their teenage years. I actually got into card magic when I was about 14. And I was fascinated in how you could be hustled or cheated in a card game using sleight of hand. I always found that an elegant sort of way to deceive someone. And I learned lots of sleight of hand dealing cards from the bottom of the deck, making it look like it was coming from the top, false shuffles and false cuts. And then when you're in that sort of insecure period of being a teenager and you're desperate for affirmation and attention, magic is a great thing for that, because you do magic and it gets this response of like, wow, that's amazing, you're amazing, and then that's the greatest catalyst to want to learn more. And then from that, I then developed a close-up magic act, performing at corporate events and weddings and funerals and that sort of thing. And then actually in my 20s I developed a stage magic act, doing large-scale illusions with a friend of mine, and we do a comedy double act. But there's in our act alone there's something like 13 or 14 stage illusions, and there's more in the whole Champions of Magic show, because there's other magicians doing larger scale props as well. So I guess that's my the Wikipedia of how I got into magic.
1: Do you find a lot of audience members come up to you, especially the younger audience members, and say, you know, I want to be a magician, or maybe even some of the people my age, Sam, who say, oh, I had a magic set as a kid, I always wanted to do this, and you're like living out my dream on stage every night.
7: You do, yeah, you do get a lot of people like that, actually, because magic is also a great hobby. There's lots of hobbyists out there who enjoy doing card tricks and coin tricks for their friends and family, and that's where it starts for most magicians. But it's an incredible way to make a living. It really is. And it sounds a bit corny, a bit cheesy, but to give people that sense of wonderment, and even, and it's just such a cynical world in which we live, where you're just constantly sifting your own social media news feed to be bombarded with either negative news or lots of incredible content. And it's difficult to compete with that as magicians, but we do try. And even if you can suspend your disbelief in a moment for a few seconds, where you're blown away of that period of wonderment, where you don't quite know what's happened and you can't explain it, and it's this ethereal thing, even if that's for a few seconds before then the rational, logical part of the brain kicks in, that is an incredible honor and a privilege to give to an audience member.
1: I love that, Sam. And this is being called the Magic Show of the Summer. So this is not to be missed. I like the fact that you said there's a little bit of comedy intertwined with all of this. You're all friends. You've been doing this together for years. Tell me about that part of the show, the comedic side of all of it.
7: Well, the person who put the whole show together actually has got a sort of a grounding in comedy. He used to produce comedy shows over in the UK. And so he's obviously got a really good sense of humor himself. And then that sort of filters into a lot of our script writing and creative sessions that we have together. But the double act I do is with another man called Richard Young. And my name's Sam Strange. So the act name is Young and Strange. And we identified pretty early on that when doing stage illusions, it's important to try and make those stage illusions connect with an audience, because it's such a big prop that's on a stage that can emotionally, however impressive that is as a how do you do it, that can emotionally leave the audience a little bit cold. So we learned very quickly that actually adding a bit of humor into it and lighthearted fun and entertainment really elevated it from being a magic trick and a how does that work to actually being whole entertainment form and leaving the audience with some sort of emotion they take from it. we all get on genuinely very well as a cast. There's Liberty Larson, Fernando Velasco is a Mexican escapologist. Liberty Larson is part of the, I'm not sure if you've ever been to Los Angeles, but her family established the Magic Castle in Los Angeles. So she's a sort of third generation magician, has been in entertainment for a long time. And then Young and I. But critically, we always get on incredibly well. We spend a lot of time on tour buses late at night doing card tricks, making each other laugh. And it's kind of quite effortless then to put that onto a stage, and hopefully the audience go with us and enjoy the humor and the fun side of it, as well as actually the baffling elements of the magic.
1: Sam, I cannot wait to see your show. We are so excited. What do you want Chicagoans to come and experience when they see you? What do you want them to walk away with?
7: Yeah, but I mean, lots of merch. You went on tour with lots of merchandise. No, are you wanting to leave with just a bit of escapism? That's all it is. It's just lighthearted, fun, and old-fashioned entertainment that has such a range. You can bring your 8-year-old kid right the way through to your elderly mother or your elderly grandmother, whatever. You go, and that's quite unusual. And actually, because it's such a sort of bleak world out there, it is nice just to have that couple of hours of escapism where you can laugh and you can have fun, you can have wonderment again, as though you were a child. That's what I guess the aim of the show is.
1: We can't wait to see you with Sam Strange, one of the stars of Champions of Magic. Thank you so much for your time, and we can't wait to see you out there.
7: Oh, thanks very much for having us. We're really looking forward to coming to the theater.
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11: Commander Bovino, he's been ordered basically to leave Minneapolis by the higher-ups in the federal government, along with some but not all of the Border Patrol agents who are on the ground there. 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
0: If you are out and about on the streets of Chicago this summer, specifically the Mag Mile, starting at the Wrigley Building and going down to Oak Street, Michigan Avenue is once again being transformed into an open-air museum with these spectacular sculptures of swimmers and divers. They're the work of Carol Furman, and they are presented by the Hilton Contemporary Gallery and the gallery founder, Erica Hilton, who joins us on the program. Welcome, Erica.
29: Oh, Andrea, thank you so much. It's such a pleasure to be here.
0: It's so nice to talk to you. And I'm so in awe of these sculptures. As I mentioned to you, we saw them for the first time Sunday in person. You need to see these sculptures because no description, whether it's our interview today, voice, or if you see them on paper or a photograph, no description is going to do them justice unless you see them in person, Erica.
29: Thank you for saying that. It's very true. I mean, when you talk about monumental sculptures, it's very difficult to capture it in just a photograph or even in a video until you see it in person and you stand next to them. And these are the definition of monumental. Number one, they're so large, but they're magnificent. The materials, everything about it. From some of them are epoxy and resin. Mm-hmm. Some of them are bronze on stainless steel globes, which is symbolic of our world. You just have to go and stand next to them.
0: I think what's remarkable too, not just the size, because they are large. There's 10, but the detail, the attention to detail is just magnificent.
29: All right, I have to tell you a funny story.
0: Yeah.
29: Okay, so yesterday I was at my bank and I was showing one of the girls at my bank pictures of the sculptures. And I was proudly saying, and yes, we just installed these gorgeous monumental sculptures on Michigan Avenue. And there's one piece called Monumental Kwan. It's over by the Tribune Tower Pioneer Court. And she's balancing on her hands and knees on a beautiful globe. And she said to me, how long can she stay like that?
0: Oh.
29: And I said, what do you mean? And she said, well, won't she get tired? And I was like, oh my God, no, it's a sculpture. It's not a real person.
0: Oh my gosh, it's
29: wild. Oh my God, I couldn't stop laughing. But that's how real some of them are. Of course, the bronzes, you know they're sculptures. But we've had people coming by the gallery. We have one of the life-size sculptures in the window. And sometimes people think it's a real person looking out at them.
0: Oh my gosh, that's incredible. I could see how you would think that because they're just so lifelike and they're so real. We're so thrilled to have this in these sculptures in Chicago because they've been featured in Central Park, underneath the Eiffel Tower, in Beijing. Why bring them to Chicago?
29: Chicago is, seriously, I would say in the top three most beautiful cities in the world.
0: Yes.
29: We have everything in Chicago. We have a lake that looks like a sea. We have a boulevard, Michigan Avenue, that rivals the Champs-Élysées and some of the other beautiful boulevards in the world. We have people here, this Midwestern sensibility. We're practical, but we love art. And Chicago is the perfect canvas for art. It is a city of art and culture. People don't realize the history of Chicago with the arts, from the Picasso sculpture over at, where is it, the Federal Building.
0: Oh, yeah, by Daley Plaza, yeah.
29: Yeah, Daley Plaza. We have the Miros, we have the Chagalls. And of course, people are saying, oh, this is the next cows on parade.
0: Yes.
29: Which, and we had talked about this. For me, I remember the cows on parade.
0: Actually. Me too.
29: It was charming. And it's not the same. Of course, Cheryl Foreman is in museums around the world. She is considered one of the finest sculptors. She's actually, over 30 years ago, she was one of the first three sculptors in the world to do the hyperrealism, the superrealism, where the sculptures look like real people. And she was the only woman. I mean, she's 80 years old right now.
0: Wow.
29: I mean, and she has more energy than all of us combined.
0: Yeah, exactly.
29: Unbelievable. She's gorgeous. She's dynamic and she's talented.
0: And to bring her to Chicago is such a coup for the city. And you mentioned Cows on Parade. I think this is being compared to that, not for the sculptures, obviously, but for the attraction. People would come from all over the world. And that was one of the first where you had, you know, a cow in representing each block or probably several per block on Michigan Avenue. And just the magnitude of that, I think it was at the time the most viewed, most visited, and most visible outdoor art exhibit that Chicago had ever experienced. This is going to rival that. And I think this will surpass that record just because people are already starting to line up and take pictures and the buzz is out there. So how does Carol feel? Is she just thrilled to be a part of this?
29: Oh, she is so thrilled. I mean, she said to me, in the end, towards the end of her life, she wants to be remembered as doing art that is meaningful for people, that touches them, that touches their heart, their mind, that inspires them. And I think she has with these. I mean, for us, we want to work with artists who do inspire hope, inspire all different feelings, their dreams. The Swimmers, I think, is really wonderful. Number one for summer in Chicago, because summer in Chicago is gorgeous. You know, people talk about, oh, Chicago is so cold and windy. Summertime in Chicago is divine.
0: Yes.
29: People don't realize. And how many millions of visitors come to Chicago every year? I think it's 20, 30, more than 30 million people come to Chicago. So conservatively, 20 to 25 million people are going to see these and they're going to enjoy them. I think there was a picture a friend of mine sent to me in front of the Wrigley Tower. There's a piece called Justice, and she's this beautiful woman in her bathing suit sitting in a yogic pose in a state of meditation.
0: Wow.
29: And people were lining up. And there was a woman, the picture of a woman sitting in front of that sculpture with her hands outstretched in meditation.
0: Oh, wow.
29: Yeah. Now, I don't know if that isn't the coolest thing. I don't know what is.
0: Oh, that's absolutely incredible.
29: And that's immersive.
0: And you know what, Erica? I think this exhibit, all of these sculptures, this artwork, this is attracting a younger generation. They're taking selfies and they're posting them on social media, and people all across the world are seeing this. So I think you're attracting a whole new generation to this magnificent artwork.
29: Well, thank you. We really appreciate that. And to have the opportunity to be, I'm so honored to be able to work with the Magnificent Mile Association. They were the ones, the aldermans, Riley and Hopkins, they pushed through the permits. I mean, it's not easy. It took us almost a year, but they did it. And they helped us. And they said, you know what? We want this to be an open-air museum, because Chicago is an open-air museum. Everything about it. I mean, Chicago is the city of modern architecture. It is, I think it rivals any city in the world. You look at the architecture of other cities, our skyline. I mean, can you beat that?
0: Right. Absolutely. How long will we have these beautiful sculptures here?
29: They will be here through November 15th.
0: Beautiful.
29: And afterwards, they're going to go to Beverly Hills on Rodeo Drive.
0: How wonderful. Good. We get them first. So
29: we do. I invite everyone to my gallery. We have smaller versions of the sculptures that they can come and see. And, you know, we're in River North, and we also have a beautiful gallery in a warehouse building in Bridgeport, the Morgan Arts Complex. Mm-hmm. There are QR codes on all of the plaques, so they can go on our website, and we will be doing walking tours, and we'll be talking about the sculptures. So, you know, we'll let you know when that begins.
0: Please do, and give out your website too, Erica. I want everyone to go on your website and see some of these still photos, and stop by the gallery too, and learn about when we can take these the walking tours.
29: Thank you, Andrea. Our website is HiltonContemporary.com. So HILTON contemporary.com. And they can go on our website and they can see the interactive map that maps every single sculpture at every building and all of the department stores. I mean, we're so fortunate. We've got Wrigley Building, Chicago Tribune Building, shops at Northbridge, Nordstrom, Neiman Marcus. Let's see, what else? Oh, we have Vacheron Constantine. There's a gorgeous piece there called The Thinker. And it's like Rodin's The Thinker. And you think about Vacheron being the oldest continuous watch company in the world. And, you know, intellectuals buying those watches. And you have like one of the most beautiful contemplative sculptures in front. They're all over. Oh, and Water Tower Place. And we're going to have a few more, actually. We're trying to get Carol to get us a few more monumental sculptures in the next few weeks.
0: Well, you absolutely, absolutely have no excuse not to walk by, snap a picture, scan the QR code, learn about these gorgeous sculptures by Carol Furman. Erica Hilton brought them here, and we are so thrilled to be talking to you. You know what? We are going to meet. Let's meet by a sculpture one day. We'll take some pictures. We'll have a cup of coffee, and we'll do our own little walking tour.
29: I would love that, Andrea. Thank you so much for having me on your show. I'm just so thrilled and honored to be part of the fabric of this beautiful city of ours.
0: Thank you so much to all of my guests on the program today. Thank you so much to Erica Hilton, the owner of the Hilton Contemporary Gallery. She was talking to me about Carol Furman's monumental lifelike sculptures, which you can see all along Michigan Avenue this summer. Information, HiltonContemporary.com. Thank you so much to Greektown Chairwoman Eve Moran. She talked to me about We the People, Life, Liberty, and the Pursuit of Beauty, all of the Greektown Globes in Chicago now on display, celebrating America's 250th birthday through the summer as well. 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And thank you so much to Broadway legend and in-sinker Joey Fatone, who's in town playing Lance in And Juliet, now playing at the Auditorium Theater through August 2nd. 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Thank you so much to my amazing producers, Tom Hush and Hillary Hedstrom, for helping me put this show together every single week. Thank you so much to all of you for listening. 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
2: Partly sunny by the lake, turning mostly sunny inland. We hit the upper 80s. Heat index as high as the mid to upper 90s. Tonight, late night, straight or scattered showers and storms possible, low mid 70s. Early clouds Monday, gradual clearing. Afternoon, scattered showers and storms possible, high near 90. Heat index 100 to 104. Mostly sunshine Tuesday. From the Weather Channel, I'm Jeff Eno, WLS, same 890, with another update in 30 minutes.
4: The manhunt's over in Germany. I'm Carmen Roberts, Fox News. A deadly attack targeting Berlin's Pride celebrations ends with a suspect dead after a massive manhunt. And German authorities say police shot and killed the man today, suspected of ramming a van into a Pride event in Berlin. That left one dead and 29 injured. Some attacked with a machete. And police believe that 21-year-old Abdul Balut carried out what was expected was an ISIS-inspired attack. And prosecutors say the German with Lebanese roots had tried to join ISIS. U.S. and Iran hold off on launching more attacks, but that doesn't mean that others aren't fighting. Fox's Trey Yingst has more.
5: As U.S. and Iranian officials say diplomatic efforts are ongoing to reach a deal that could end the current escalation, the Iran-backed Houthis in Yemen are once again in direct conflict with Saudi Arabia after attacking two Saudi-owned oil tankers last week. The Saudis responded with heavy airstrikes against the Yemen-based proxy group. The Houthis then ramped up attacks on Saudi oil refineries, launching new missiles over the weekend. Days ago, President Trump issued a warning to the Houthis, saying that if attacks on vessels in the Red Sea continue, that both the Houthis and Iran would pay a military price.
4: Fox's Trey Yingst in Tel Aviv. A massive wildfire forces a new wave of evacuations, with another 55,000 people forced to flee their homes in France, bringing the total to a staggering 220,000. Fox's Stephanie Bennett has more from London.
6: By this morning, 162 square miles had been burned. That's roughly seven times the area of Manhattan Island and four times the size of Paris. And more fires are burning further south. Meanwhile, in Spain, tens of thousands were evacuated overnight. One person was killed Saturday near Valencia, and the country has declared a national emergency. Spain's prime minister says challenging hours remain ahead.
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15: Eden's inbound from Lake Cook to Montrose, 25 minutes and 15 outbound. The Kennedy inbound from O'Hare to the Byrne Interchange, 50 minutes and 35 out. The Eisenhower inbound from Wolf to the Post Office, 30 minutes and 20 minutes outbound. The Stevenson inbound from 355 to DuSable Lakeshore Drive, 25 minutes and 30 minutes out. The Dan Ryan inbound from 95th to the Byrne is 25 minutes and 20 minutes outbound. Lakeshore Drive southbound Hollywood to Monroe, 25 minutes. Solid traffic between North Avenue and Chicago. And from Monroe to Marquette, 15. North on Marquette to Monroe, 25 minutes. Solid traffic between the Stevenson and Balboa Drive. And from Monroe to Hollywood, 15. From the WLS AM 890 Traffic Center, I'm Kat with the next update in 30 minutes.
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0: on social media at Pete McMurray. And if you missed anything on the show, just search Pete McMurray Show wherever you find your favorite podcast. And please subscribe. By the way, if you follow us on social media, you saw some pictures that we'll talk about of Lisa and myself from last weekend. We'll get to that in a second. I do have to mention I have 6 college boys staying at our house this weekend. Two arrived on Thursday. There is a bar crawl they all signed up for. Our basement smells like a locker room. I went to Costco. I bought a ton of food.
1: How do you feed that many young men in their 20s? They are black holes.
0: Well, I thought I bought a ton of food. It's all gone. I have to go back to the store. Yeah.
1: Yeah.
0: I wish I could go on the bar crawl, but you can't be that dad. You can't be that guy.
1: No.
0: Coming up on today's show, the bombing continues in Iran. Defense Secretary Pete Hegseth and Joint Chiefs Chairman General Dan Kane were on Capitol Hill this week asking for more money for the war. So they originally said it was 37 and a half, and now they're asking for 67 and a half more billion.
1: Yeah, you got to add the billion. And every time I hear these numbers, I'm enraged for two reasons. A, we're mainly being defeated or hurt by drones that cost $10,000 a piece, not $30 billion. And B, how much money did we save from DOGE, which cut a lot of things that might have helped this situation with diplomacy and not bombs and Americans being killed and injured?
0: Forgot about DOGE.
1: I don't think it was $100 billion.
0: There is no end in sight to this war, and gas prices, folks, are going up again. So you're going to feel it in your pocketbook. It's just, man, Gabe Gutierrez from NBC News has been covering this story all week, and he will join us on today's show.
1: No one wanted this war. Everyone voted to have no new wars. Yeah. Everyone was like, hey, you know what I don't want out of my next president? A war in the Middle East.
0: When we do anything on the show or anything in life, we have a beginning, a middle, and an end. They need to have a middle and an end to this war. I can't believe this is our end game. This is where we want to end up. How do we get there?
1: I think they just thought like bombs equals winning. But did they not remember Vietnam? Like sometimes strategy matters more than artillery.
0: Crosby, Stills, Nash & Young have sold over 30 million albums worldwide. Graham Nash is one of the most influential singer-songwriters in rock history, Lisa. He's a two-time Rock and Roll Hall of Fame inductee and a Grammy Award winner. He will join us. Graham Nash will join us on today's show.
1: That's exciting.
0: I am pumped for that. And celebrity photographer Timothy White has taken pictures of every celebrity, from Springsteen to presidents to you name it. Timothy White has a new book

0: out, and he's going to join us today, too.
1: Mm-hmm. Man, you're going to ask so many questions about celebrities.
0: Well, I mean, yeah. This guy's done everything. He's taken every picture you've seen. Yeah,
1: you're excited you are.
0: I am. I do. I get excited about it.
1: I wish I got excited over things.
0: Because he captured history in a picture.
1: Yeah.
0: Yeah.
1: I'm not impressed by anything.
0: You are not. And by the way, I buried the lead. You and I finally hung out and drank together this summer.
1: Yes.
0: When I hang out with people that I truly enjoy being around, I get so excited. I was so excited to see you in real life having beers at a bar.
1: Okay, so I've been thinking about this, knowing you wanted to talk about it. And
0: yeah,
1: what I've realized is that you and I have very different preferences in bars. Okay? So when I hang out with my friends who I enjoy, I want to be able to hear them.
0: Mm-hmm.
1: You know what I mean? And I want space to put out my elbows and turn in a circle without anyone hitting me.
0: Right.
1: Pete's like, let's go to Wrigleyville on a Cubs game day. Okay? Mm-hmm. So essentially, it's wall-to-wall people everywhere.
0: Right. I love it. I feed off
1: it. And then he's like, let's find the most crowded bar on the street. The one where there's not even room for you to hold your beer up because it will get knocked over.
0: Yep.
1: Mm-hmm. And then Pete's like, that's the bar we're going to. The one where it's impossible to order a drink or hear yourself think.
0: Right.
1: That's the bar I want.
0: But we find a way to get a drink, and then we find our area, and you can just feed off the energy around you. It's so nice.
1: You feed off the energy, but let me tell you, as the short blonde woman,
0: mm-hmm.
1: people, when they're trying to get through the, you know, the maze of humans sweating and drinking and screaming,
0: yeah,
1: they're not bumping into you. They're bumping into me. My toes got stepped on three times.
0: Oh, boy.
1: And I got beer spilled on my back.
0: I got beer spilled on my foot. It happens. You just have to embrace it. To remind people, you are a trained professional singer. And when you speak in a loud bar, your voice gets so high pitched, like a cartoon character.
1: It does, because when I try to speak in my normal voice, it's like I can't be heard over the ding of all the people.
0: Mm-hmm. So you had a high-pitched voice that entire night.
1: Yeah, because I was trying to like support my tone so that I could talk without hurting my vocal cords.
0: And of course, I just powered through it. I just powered through everything. And then we go to the game and we sit next to each other like fifth graders and just giggle the entire time. It was so much fun.
1: Yeah.
0: You're fun.
1: It was very hot and sweaty.
0: And we both.
1: And then you got mad at me.
0: Uh-oh.
1: Because I was getting ready to leave.
0: Yeah.
1: You left before me.
0: I did.
1: Dubs.
0: Yes. I like to pull the Irish goodbye, the Houdini, and just poof, I'm gone.
1: Yeah. And like getting out of the area can be a nightmare because it's insane.
0: Yeah.
1: So I'm like, all right, the game's almost over. I'm going to sneak away too. And I'm going to go on the subway and I see all the people and it's 90 degrees. And then I see a row of those bikes that you can rent.
0: Oh, bad idea.
1: Electric bike.
0: Such a bad idea.
1: No, it was a great idea.
0: Oh, gosh.
1: I got on the bike.
0: Mm-hmm.
1: It had a big old headlamp on it, lit up the street. I got home in 20 minutes. And what did you say? How long did you wait for an Uber?
0: 45 minutes. I did. Yeah. Walked into a bar, waited for an Uber. I know. Usually I have a system and it just didn't work. Well, but those electric bikes scare me. I've taken them when you're half in the bag. And if there's a car that stops in front of you, you'll hit it. That happened to me. And those bikes are so
1: heavy. Well, I'm not riding behind the car. I'm riding in the bike lane.
0: I know, but sometimes they don't pay attention. Those bikes, by the way, are so heavy. They're so heavy.
1: Because the motor.
0: Yeah, like over 200 pounds. Very heavy. So you have to be careful on those electric bikes,
1: so I went and I found all the side streets with no traffic.
0: Gosh, you're so smart.
1: It was only 2.5 miles.
0: And by the way, we wore Cub jerseys. We wore jerseys that said on the back your favorite word.
1: Jabroni.
0: Jabroni. You were number 5. I was number 7. It's very nice. I'll post it.
1: You are a jabroni.
0: I'll post that. I mean, I posted it that night and I'll post it again. I appreciate that. Thank you. When you walk your dogs around the block, do you walk left or do you walk right out of your house? Everyone think about this. When you walk somewhere, are you going left or right?
1: I'm the wrong person to ask. I switch it up every day because my dogs get bored.
0: Okay, but usually, which way are you
1: left.
0: Going? Left. Interesting. Spanish and Japanese researchers discovered people worldwide consistently move counterclockwise. So we're going left. All of us.
1: There you go. It's in our DNA.
0: Man, the pattern appeared in people all across the globe, even young kindergartners moving freely to music. So they had these five-year-olds, they put on music, and they all danced to the left.
1: There you go.
0: What's going on here? Most subjects favored counterclockwise movement immediately, not gradually. So right away, everybody's going left, counterclockwise.
1: It has to do something, I'm sure, with like the North Pole and the South Pole and the magnets and all that.
0: I don't know, man. I don't know. So we're moving left.
1: Humans are weird.
0: We're moving left. And finally, your buddies, the Gallagher brothers, are back in the news. Oasis, 1995 classic Wonderwall.
1: Yeah.
0: You love that. Has re-entered the Billboard Hot 100 for the first time since 1996. Where were you in 1996?
1: High school, baby.
0: Oh, really? I was trying to date my now wife who blew me off for another 2 years.
1: Smart woman. She knew you needed time to incubate. She's like, he's not ready.
0: The song debuted at number 27 on the chart with 8.5 million U.S. streams during July. Why did this happen? Do you know why? Wonderwall?
1: Was it played somehow at the World Cup?
0: It was. It was the anthem for England. At the World Cup, and now everyone wants it. Noel Gallagher, your buddy, told The Sun, Wonderwall belongs to the people, and it was a magical moment between the people and the players.
1: So dramatic. I would have thought they would have topped the charts last year when they went on their big reunion tour.
0: Right, and now it takes the World Cup to put them back on the charts. All right, quick break, more of the show on the way.
1: Ugh, jabroni.
2: You know what, Charlie? I think he's right. Only a couple of jabronis come out here without skates on. You keep using this word jabroni, and it's awesome. It's like the coolest word. Is that like a hockey?
3: Yeah, I don't know. It sounds like a hockey.
2: It does.

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1: Big news, America. Wegovy now comes in a pill.
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1: Yes, thank you, DJ Khaled. 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
24: Well, there she is. Where? Right here. It's a wagon.
25: Dad, this is not the car you ordered.
24: Take it easy, Rusty. 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This isn't even the right model.
0: Now back to the Pete McMurray Show. Here's Pete and Lisa.
26: When I was in high school, we had two cars. We had a Ford LTD, banana colored with paneling. It was a station wagon. Yep. But by the way, do you know what LTD stood for?
27: Limited.
26: Luxury trim decor.
27: Oh, okay.
26: So you had plush seats. You had the wood grain, which was the paneling on the side. Mm-hmm. they say that you had more chrome. I don't know if that was true, but the LTD, it was like a tank driving that thing. And our second car was an old Pontiac Le Mans. It was four doors. It had four rusted out floorboards.
27: Yep, that was a thing for a while.
26: So my brother's friend, Tom Voss, fixed cars. And Tom's like, hey, we're going to cut pieces of plywood and put them over the holes. Because if you move the carpeting away and the carpeting tore after a while, you could see the road when you're driving down the street.
27: Isn't that wild?
26: Yeah. Did you have beaters like that where the floorboard rusted out?
27: No, by the time I was in a car, they had solved that problem. The problem didn't exist anymore.
26: That was early 80s thing, man. Wow. I remember my senior year prom. You're going to love this story. I was taking our station wagon. The back seat was ripped up. And I said, Ma, can I borrow Grammy's Cadillac to go to prom? And she's like, no, honey, I have a solution. So I'm thinking, oh, maybe it's my aunt's Buick. We'll get a nice car. Prom day comes along. I asked my mother, Ma, did you figure it out? And she's thinking, she's like, give me a second, honey. I kid you not when I say this. She took a white bed sheet and draped it over the back seat of the car.
27: I love moms.
26: Oh, my God. I got it for you, honey. Now you can go. Everything's fine. It looked like we were going to transport a dead body in the back seat.
27: But also, I think it's so funny because do kids now care as much about what car you arrive in? Because I feel like back for your generation, it
26: was
27: like
26: such a big deal.
27: The most embarrassing thing for you to show up in a car that had a torn back seat.
26: Well, it was prom night. That's a big deal. Senior
27: year?
26: You know
27: how I got to prom?
26: How?
27: In my 1988 Grand Am. Okay? There was no limo.
26: Oh,
27: there was
26: geez.
27: No Cadillac.
26: Oh,
27: there was no Hummer.
26: Geez.
27: It
26: the
27: was
26: black
27: just
26: SUV Uber. That's what everybody gets now. Take their kids to
27: people
26: prom.
27: People just get in an Uber, so it doesn't matter. So it's so funny that it was like so important and so embarrassed. It was such a status symbol for the kids.
26: Did you have nicknames for your car? We had a Mercury Cougar. We used to call it the John Cougar.
27: All my cars have been named.
26: Same.
27: My current car is named Peaches. My last car is named Mr. T. Then there was Milhouse.
26: Yep. Mm-hmm.
27: God. Millhouse.
26: I like that. What about cars with crazy colors?
27: I miss that.
26: You don't have crazy colors right now?
27: No, my car's gray.
26: Do you remember Bruce Springsteen, the song Pink Cadillac?
27: He's the one who sang that?
26: Senior year at Bradley, the Cadillac that I talked about, my grandma's Cadillac, it was passed down through our family and it ended up with me senior year at Bradley University. So I'm driving a Cadillac. And I remember listening to Pink Cadillac, and I'm like, oh, my God.
27: Did you spray paint it?
26: So I took the car over to a guy named Earl Scheib. He used to run commercials that said, I'll paint any car for $99.95. I took the Cadillac over to Earl Scheib, and he painted it Pepto-Bismol pink.
27: And you loved it.
26: And they did the tire rims. They threw them in for free. They painted them white, and the leather on top, white.
27: So, what a deal.
26: I mean, everyone knew that it was me driving around Bradley University. God, I love that. So you said your car is gray now?
27: Yeah, but like I recently saw on the street an orange. It was kind of like a, I don't know. It was some sort of older, boxier SUV. And it looked so cool. It was orange. It had like cool stripes. And I was like, why are all of our cars black? White
26: All
27: or silver. We need exciting colors again.
26: And there's a Ford Bronco down the street from me. It's orange. It is.
27: Yeah,
26: it's orange
27: it's
26: and
27: exciting.
26: It's got stripes on the side. And I'm like, that looks kind of cool. It's different.
27: It looks cool.
26: According to color psychologist Sophie Dearman, the color of your car you pick actually says a lot about you as a person. Mm-hmm. She said every color has a psychological message behind it. So
27: is the message I'm trying to get my kids from hockey?
26: I have a black car. Black means elegance and power. You'll no doubt see many black cars on the road. In fact, it accounts for about 20% of all the cars on the road.
27: Black means you will see every speck of dirt and salt on your car.
26: I've always had a black car. Now that I think about it,
27: And it's a nightmare to keep clean.
26: White. My wife has a white car. White is the next most popular color on the road and reflects qualities such as purity, simplicity, and optimism. Gray. If you have a gray car, you're practical and you're responsible.
27: Ugh, I am. Well, I am.
26: Yes, you are. 100%. And in the sometimes dreary weather, gray cars tend to hide dirt and grime well.
27: They do. Uh-huh. Or it was a person who wanted a cool color of a car, but it wasn't offered in anything besides black, white, and gray. Yep. And the gray with the sparkles was more appealing than black.
26: You have a blue car, you're calm and you're stable. A red car, of course, energy and passion. Green, harmony and balance in your life. And yellow and orange represents optimism and creativity.
27: Hells yeah.
26: So the next time you purchase a car, keep that in mind.
27: Or don't.
26: Or look for,
27: just get
26: or
27: your
26: look
27: eyes
26: for
27: like.
26: The best price. Yes. Yeah.
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4: Partly sunny by the lake. We'll turn mostly sunny inland as we hit the upper 80s with a heat index as high as the mid to upper 90s. Tonight, partly cloudy. Late night, straight to scattered showers and storms possible. Low mid 70s. Early clouds Monday, gradual clearing. Afternoon, scattered showers and storms possible. High near 90. Heat index 100 to 104. Mostly sunny Tuesday. From the Weather Channel, I'm Jeff Eno, WLS, AM 890, with another update in 30 minutes.
5: Eden's inbound from Lake Cook to Montrose, 20 minutes and 15 outbound. The Kennedy inbound from O'Hare to the Burn Interchange, 50 minutes, 35 out. The Eisenhower inbound from the Jane Addams to the Post Office, 40 minutes and 35 outbound. The Stevenson inbound from 355 to DeSable Lakeshore Drive, 25 minutes and 30 out. The Dan Ryan inbound from 95th to the Burn, 25 minutes and 15 outbound. Lakeshore Drive southbound, Hollywood to Monroe, 30 minutes. Solid traffic between North and Chicago Avenue, and from Monroe to Marquette 15. Northbound Marquette to Monroe is 20 minutes. Solid traffic between the Stevenson and Balbo Drive, and from Monroe to Hollywood, 20 minutes. From the WLS AM 890 Traffic Center, I'm Kat with the next update in 30 minutes.
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1: 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Everybody else stay off it. 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

0: stars from Springsteen to Prince and so many more. His new memoir is called Life Through My Lens. Let's welcome in legendary photographer Timothy White. How are you, sir?
1: I'm good.
0: I look at your career. You've taken pictures of just about everybody. Is there one celebrity or one person that snuck by you that you always wanted to take a picture of?
1: I think I've been really lucky and got to shoot a lot of my heroes, and it's been kind of great.
0: How about Springsteen? I'm a huge Boss fan, and he just seems like you've been taking pictures of him for years, right?
1: I've shot him a couple of times, but it's been a while. It's funny, being a Jersey boy, I was at the Bon Jovi concert last night here in the city.
0: Mm. Have you taken pictures of John?
1: Oh, yeah, a lot over the years. Yeah, Rolling Stone covers, album covers. Yeah, a lot. The last 40 years we've known each other. So it was kind of great seeing him last night.
2: When you're at a concert like that and you don't have a camera in your hand, are you like taking mental snapshots the whole night?
1: You know, Lisa, I'm always sort of framing things out. Yeah. It's just in my home. Like I walk in, I go, oh, that's out of place. I'm kind of always composing a frame in some way or another. But no, I've never been like a concert photographer. My work has been a lot more collaborative and more set up with lots of equipment and assistance and that kind of thing. It's a different kind of shooting. So now I go and enjoy a concert like anybody else.
0: I mean, there's people that you're probably watching that are filming the entire concert on their phone.
1: Yeah, I mean, in the old days, remember, well, I don't know how old you guys are, but everybody used to hold up matches or lighters at a concert, and now their cell phones, you know.
0: God, everybody wants to capture the moment, but they're never going to go back and watch that video.
1: It's true. Plus, like, why aren't you watching the concert? It's like everything else in life. We all got our faces in our phones instead of enjoying what's going on around us.
0: What do you tell the people that you're taking pictures of? Because I've done so many photo shoots over the years, and I'll never forget this moment that I had with a professional model. It was for a betting website. As soon as the photographer started taking pictures, she went into a zone. And when we took a break, I said to her, "Where did you go?" And she's like, "I went somewhere so relaxing. I went to my beach house." And I'm like, "Oh my God." So I concentrated. I was looking at the lens, but I was thinking about hanging out in Mexico. What do you tell your people?
1: Yeah, you are in your own zone. I just talk to people and distract them. It's more about getting them to respond to me. It's not about the camera, which can be very intimidating. Instead, it's, you know, I can talk a little bit about everything. And I don't know, just start to get people to respond to me in some way. And I'm always looking at their eyes constantly and trying to find that moment when I push the shutter. And I might just pop off a couple of frames, and then I continue to talk and continue the conversation until I feel something coming from them again.
2: Mm-hmm. What makes a good subject?
1: I think someone who is open to the experience, and consequently they become a lot more collaborative. But again, I'm distracting them from the whole process. I mean, think about it. The lights, the assistants, the hair, the makeup, the music, like there's this whole thing going on that can be intimidating, and a lens pointing right at your face. And so my whole approach is just to keep people distracted and reacting to me, just having a conversation, yet we're all completely ready for that moment. And when I see something or feel something, I push the shutter.
0: Give me a celebrity that was very guarded that you've taken pictures of and you wanted more.
1: You're not looking for the dirt here, are you, Pete?
0: Because there's people that are very guarded and private, say Prince. Prince is a very private person. I would think that would be a tough person to take a picture of.
1: Yeah, I mean, I think you've got a point. And there's certain people who are certainly more shy or more timid around the process, or maybe even themselves. I mean, Michael Jackson was somebody who, was so shy and so soft and quiet in the shoot. But, you know, you work around that. You know, I always say I'm prepared for anything. And it's the same way with light and weather. You know, if you prepare for sun and it rains, you know, you're in trouble. So, yeah, you know, you adapt to who's in front of you. And that's, I guess that's the strongest point of any really good portrait photographer, is being able to adapt.
0: The book is called Life Through My Lens. We're talking to legendary celebrity photographer Timothy White. Talk about some of the politicians that you've taken pictures of over the years.
1: Well, three presidents, Clinton, Trump, and Obama. And very different.
0: I was just going to say, so
2: those
0: different.
2: Shoots must have been polar opposites from each other.
1: Yeah, I'd say so. And just going into the White House is such an amazing thing. Like the security, you know, we'll show up with a truckload of equipment and they tear us apart and, you know, yeah. Everything to look at everything. And then you walk in and, you know, just the difference in their personalities too. It makes for a different kind of shoot. Clinton is so gregarious and continues to talk. And They say you got 10 minutes and he stays around for 20 or 30 minutes talking. Obama makes you feel like you're the only person in the room. And Trump,
0: he wants you in and out, doesn't he?
1: I'll tell you this. When I photographed him many, many years ago, his hairstyle's the same.
0: My hairstyle has been the same for a while, too. Yeah.
1: Well, mine's not. Mine's changed quite a bit.
0: Do you take a ton of pictures on your phone?
1: I do. It's funny when people tell me what my favorite camera, I always say my iPhone.
0: Right. Because it's right there in your pocket. And it's like, oh, my God, this is beautiful. I want to take a picture of nature or a skyline or something.
1: Yeah. And it could be so spontaneous. And of course, all the filters and all the opportunity to quickly in your hand, make something really special is, I don't know, it's disarming as well. So it's certainly if I'm photographing people,
0: right.
1: It's really kind of a great tool.
0: I mean, when did you get into this? Were you a teenager? How did you jump into photography? Because we all love taking pictures, but you ran with it.
1: Yeah. I mean, I was never somebody who was like always about photography and really wanted to do that. I got influenced by family snapshots and then early cinema. I started to recognize sort of the ability to be able to tell a story with light and with lens. And I don't know, it just became innate in that, you mentioned earlier about composing things. It sort of was always in my eye. But it really wasn't until, I sort of become a teenager and I saw music and musicians being photographed in a certain way. Album covers became so important. And I really recognized that. And I wanted to do that. I wanted to be a part of that. So it wasn't that it was so much about photography. It was about just sort of a lifestyle or something that I wanted to be a part of. And it came naturally to me.
0: God, I miss the album covers. I mean, you brought that up. God, it's so true. I mean, I think of the Doobie Brothers with the aviator glasses or Springsteen on the cover of The River. I mean, so many iconic covers.
1: Yeah, it's funny you mentioned Springsteen because I saw an interview with him and he was talking about album covers. And it was like to him, that was his connection to the artist, that it really, you didn't know them otherwise. You knew the music, but here was this photograph that was so important. And it was really the only way to really get to see the artist. Today, it's different. Everyone's photographed and presented everywhere in every way. But at that time, that album cover was a big deal.
0: I mean, if you look at Springsteen's album covers up until Born in the USA, it's always his face or a picture of him and Clarence on Born to Run. But Born in the USA, it's his rear end. His backside.
1: Well, that was a good moment.
0: Who was the first celebrity that you took pictures of and were you nervous?
1: Oh, that's a really good question. I got to think for a second. I think my first was Yoko Ono and Sean.
2: No way.
1: Yeah. And, I grew up, I have older sisters and I grew up with, with the Beatles being a big part of my household.
0: Yeah. Sure.
1: Mid-60s when the British invasion came into the United States. And so that was always a big part of my life. And then Yoko and Sean. Sean was just a baby, and that was so interesting because I was so connected to it. It wasn't, but it's connected. Wait, hang on. But it's connected. It was actually Paul McCartney, and I shot him in London. I had a job, and I went to London to shoot him. I ended up shooting him multiple times, but that first time was Paul, then Yoko and Sean, and then I photographed Julian Lennon. So it became this thing, for some reason, that was really connected to my childhood. And then Julian is one of my closest and oldest friends now.
0: Gosh,
2: it had to be so weird to photograph Yoko because she's such an artist in her own right. And I would imagine that she has strong opinions on kind of everything that she puts out in the public, whether it's a crumpled piece of paper or her hairstyle or the lighting in the room.
1: Yeah, absolutely. But, this was not long after John's death. Mm. It was sort of her first coming out. And I did this piece for Rolling Stone of her and Sean. And it was different than what I expected, to your point.
0: How many times did you take pictures for Rolling Stones over the years? Too many to count?
1: Yeah, too many to count. I had a cover contract for a while, so I did
2: a whole bunch of covers.
1: So I did.
2: That's why he gets a book, y'all. He's lived. He's done. Timothy has done some things.
0: Give us some iconic covers. I want to see if I can remember.
1: Van Halen, Bon Jovi, Billy Joel, Paul McCartney, R.E.M.
0: Oh, jeez, man.
1: I got to think.
2: Look how jealous Pete is.
0: I am.
2: You're like giving this list, and I can see little boy Pete getting so excited because he's meeting the person who made the excitement around the things he loved as a teenager. Like, you were creating the images that he got sucked into.
0: Right, of course.
1: And we didn't know we'd meet.
2: Life is crazy sometimes.
0: Do you have, after all these years, do you ever have those moments where you're like, oh my God, this is so great. This is my life.
1: Every day.
0: Oh, is that awesome, man?
1: Awesome, man.
0: Yeah.
1: Every day.
0: Lisa feels the same way doing this show.
1: I bet you both do. I mean, look, we're doing what we love and good at it and
0: know,
1: having fun. Life short.
0: Man, well, good for you. The book is called Life Through My Lens, Timothy White. Thanks for taking the time, man. We appreciate it.
1: Thank you, guys.
0: Man, that's a guy that just loves life.
2: He's so chill, though.
0: I know, man. Iconic photographer over the years. I mean, he was
2: so funny because you were getting more and more amped up and he was staying in even keel because he's so used to having an amazing out of control life that to him, it's just Tuesday.
0: Right. Oh, yeah. My first pictures were of Paul McCartney of a celebrity.
2: Oh, I forgot it was Paul. Like, how do you forget meeting Paul McCartney and not meeting meeting Paul McCartney now in his 80s would be exciting, but meeting Paul McCartney 40 years ago, I think I would have fallen on the floor.
0: He said he took pictures of Yoko not too much after John passed away. So that was 1980 where he was shot and killed. So early 80s? Paul McCartney in the early 80s, man. Wow.
2: Heartthrob.
0: Man, it's Springsteen. Bon Jovi, Billy Joel. He's going through the Rolling Stones covers, and I'm thinking, oh my God, Van Halen, I remember that cover. I used to get Rolling Stone and read it every single issue. Every issue.
2: That's why you were geeking out. You were like grinning like the Cheshire Cat. You were so excited.
0: Well, I mean, you know, you have photographers like this that took pictures that you remember when you were coming of age. And it's like, oh, my God, this guy painted the picture for me. Like Springsteen, very guarded back in the day. And if you could see a picture of Springsteen, oh, my God. That was a big deal.
2: And it was a time there was less stuff. So we all kind of knew the same thing. Everyone saw that cover in the supermarket.
0: Right. God, that's so true. The book is called Life Through My Lens, legendary photographer Timothy White.
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3: Show. Here's Pete and Lisa. Ooh,
0: Gary Wright, by the way, I know you were thinking, that's a one-hit wonder, Gary Wright? Or did he have a second hit? Have you ever woken up after a dream and thought, maybe I need to change my life?
2: I mean, I think that almost every day, but not necessarily after a dream.
0: After being on this show, I need to change my life. A new survey found 1 in 4 Americans say a dream or nightmare actually led them to make a major life decision, like quitting a job or ending a relationship. What is the craziest dream you've had that stuck with you and made you change your life?
2: Well, I don't know if it changed my life, but my most recent recurring dream that I've had for many years now is I always am in college. It's always Penn State. Never been there. And I'm not going to graduate because of some reason.
0: Isn't that crazy? I get those too. Or you go to class and you're unprepared.
2: It's always I'm not going to graduate. And I'm like running around campus.
0: Oh.
2: A campus I've never seen.
0: Right.
2: I'm like, I need to go to Penn State. I've dreamt about this university like 100 times.
0: I've had many relationship dreams about other women while I was dating a certain woman. And I knew I didn't have a connection with this woman in real life. So after like the second or third dream, I broke up with her.
2: Well, thank God the dream spoke to you.
0: What about nightmares? Do you have them?
2: No.
0: Really?
2: No.
0: Not at all?
2: No. Like, what kind of nightmares? Like a boogeyman chasing me with a knife or something?
0: The average American has a nightmare 1.5 times a month. according to the new survey.
2: That sounds too much.
0: My nightmares are like dead air on the radio, or like you said, showing up to college and you're super anxious and you don't have your assignment done.
2: I mean, that's just life. Is that a nightmare?
0: I mean, the generation with the most bad dreams. What do you think?
2: I think the 60s to 7-year-olds.
0: The boomers?
2: Yeah.
0: Gen Z, Lisa, they experience the most frequent bad dreams, about 2 per month.
2: That's a lot, y'all.
0: Nightmares reduce with age. The boomers only had 1 bad dream in a month. So they get better as you get older.
2: Well, that's good news.
0: I had a nightmare, I want to say 2 weeks ago, and I can't remember. I remember waking up the next morning thinking, oh my God, it's just a dream. Everything's cool. We're back to reality.
2: Isn't that, but that's the best feeling when you wake up and you're like, oh, I don't have to fix this problem. It was only a dream problem, not a real life problem.
0: Yes, that is such a great feeling. Every dream expert that we've had on the air over the years say the same thing. They ask the same questions. Tell me about your dream. I was trying to finish a project at work, and I was super stressed and anxious. Well, how did you feel in the dream, Lisa?
2: Not great, boss.
0: Stressed and anxious, right? So what in your current life is making you stressed out or anxious? That's what a dream expert would say.
2: I mean, look around.
0: Just look at life.
2: It's so funny. Life is funny because you can have tiny problems, big problems, world problems, community problems. They all just like compound. So even if everything's going pretty okay, there's still a lot to be like, ugh.
0: Stressed about. 4 in 10 guys say they've had a dream or nightmare come to reality in some form. What? Really?
2: I think for you, that would be all of the women you dated who didn't look good in a baseball cap and you dumped them.
0: Yep.
2: All like sitting at a table together, you walk in the bar and they're all there and they look at you.
0: My worst nightmare ever. Judgment day for me. God,
2: judgment day for Pete McMurray.
0: Oh, Dr. Michael Caine from the Indiana Center for Recovery tells us why dreams can have significance in our day-to-day consciousness. What is most interesting about dreams is the fact that your brain still processes the experience as real. And that is why it sometimes spills over into our waking hours, he says.
2: Are we glossing over the fact that his name was Michael Caine?
0: Dr. Michael Caine.
2: Are we just gonna...
0: Not the actor. He is a doctor. Dr. Caine continues, nightmares or bad dreams can fill us with anxiety, while a dream where you are confident and facing an enemy can act as the first step to make a change in your life. Lisa?
2: Okay, dokey.
0: Whether this is stepping away from a toxic environment or confronting a challenge, it acts as a way to let you know that you can deal with the situation. So that's why we're having nightmares?
2: I think we're having dreams because we don't have time to process what we're going through.
0: Women are more likely to feel a dream or nightmare come to fruition, and they're also more likely to have taken action as the result of a dream than men.
2: Yeah, that makes sense. I think women are more willing to listen to that part of themselves.
0: And what are you doing once you figure it out? Well, I had this crazy dream. Man, I got to take care of business right now.
2: Let's take a shot. I'll deal with it tomorrow.
0: No, that's what a guy would say. What would a woman say?
2: Well, that was your impersonation of a woman? I thought you were talking as a dude. Oh,
0: whoops. Sorry about that.
19: Okay, I'll count to 5 and then go in. I had a bad dream.
20: What are you doing? Nothing. Why are you still awake?
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1: Partly sunny skies along the lake as we turn mostly sunny inland. We hit the upper 80s. Heat index as high as the mid to upper 90s. Tonight, late night, straight or scattered showers and storms are possible. Low mid 70s. Monday brings the early clouds and gradual clearing. By the afternoon, scattered showers and storms are possible. High near 90. Heat index 100 to 104. Mostly sunshine Tuesday. From the Weather Channel, I'm Jeff Eno, WLS, M890, with another update in 30 minutes.
4: New developments in the Mideast. I'm Roger Stern, Fox News. For the second straight day, the U.S. has paused airstrikes against Iran, but now the Houthis are threatening Saudi Arabia and shipping in the Red Sea. Fox's Trey Yingst in Tel Aviv.
5: As U.S. and Iranian officials say diplomatic efforts are ongoing to reach a deal that could end the current escalation, the Iran-backed Houthis in Yemen are once again in direct conflict with Saudi Arabia after attacking two Saudi-owned oil tankers last week. The Saudis responded with heavy airstrikes against the Yemen-based proxy group. Now, the Houthis then ramped up their attacks on Saudi oil refineries, launching new missiles over the weekend. Days ago, President Trump issued a warning to the Houthis, saying that if attacks on vessels in the Red Sea continue, that both the Houthis and Iran would pay a military price.
4: Tensions between the Houthis and Saudi Arabia escalated after Yemen's internationally recognized government bombed a runway at an airport where an Iranian plane was supposed to land. Police in Berlin shot and killed a man they say drove a van into a Pride festival yesterday, killing one person, injuring dozens of others. Fox's Rebecca Castor.
23: He's been identified by police as 21-year-old Abdul B, a German citizen born in the country but has family ties to Lebanon. He's known by police after committing other crimes in the past. Authorities didn't share what those were. Police believe Abdul was driving a white van that drove into a crowd near Berlin's massive Pride Festival Saturday night. German officials say all the evidence points to this being an Islamist terrorist attack because the suspect is a known radicalized member in Islamic circles.
4: Officials say others may be involved. Americans are dealing with the effects of a heat dome. For the second straight day, at least 40 million people were under extreme heat warnings. America is listening to Fox News.
24: The Kennedy inbound from Montrose to the Byrne Interchange is 25 minutes and 15 outbound. The Eisenhower in-